0: but your kids, who are very nice. It's just a faith-filled, kind, gentle kid. So happy birthday to you, Ethan. Love you.
1: Wow. Are you going to take him out for a drink later?
0: No. So it's text message time, Kev.
1: Yes.
0: By the way, he's an athlete, too, so he's training. He's at college.
1: Mocktail.
0: Why don't you take the first one?
1: Okay. And our first viewer texted in, please pray for Allison, who has recently been diagnosed with cancer in multiple areas. So we will keep Allison in our prayers.
0: We certainly will. Please pray for baby Theo, who may have a heart condition. And anytime we get prayers for babies, it's just so tough. So Theo is in our prayers.
1: Yes, and know that well, too. And my wife, of course, takes care of all those babies. So keep them in prayer. Yeah, yeah. And I'm not sure what condition, but we will pray for baby Theo. And then finally, please pray for the move to my new home next month. And that is always very stressful, moving to a new home. Yeah. So we will definitely keep you in our prayers for that. And as a reminder, you can text us your prayer intention, comments, or questions at 844-697-5221. It's 844-697-5221. And we may read your message on the air. And as always, we invite you all to pray for all the intentions that we receive. Well, few Catholic voices have had a greater impact on the church in America than Archbishop Fulton Sheen through his preaching, writing, and pioneering use of media. He brought the gospel to millions and inspired generations of Catholics.
0: Joining us now to talk about Fulton Sheen is Dr. Peter Howard. Doctor, welcome to This Is a Day. How are you today?
2: I am doing well, thank you, all the way across the country. So it's a joy to be able to be with you. This is kind of coffee time in the morning.
1: Oh, wow.
0: Are you in California or?
2: No, I'm in northern Idaho.
0: Oh, you're okay.
2: So, yeah, a little sliver between Montana and Washington. So
0: beautiful country.
2: It is. It really is beautiful. Even though I'm originally from New Jersey, so it's a little bit different.
0: It certainly is. It certainly is. Well, we have to tell you, we are so excited at Catholic TV because we are huge fans of Archbishop Fulton Sheen, and we have a lot of programming of him, and we have some big plans for September. As a matter of fact, as I said, our whole magazine is dedicated to Archbishop Fulton Sheen. As the church prepares for the beatification, can you give us an overview of this upcoming conference and why it's such a significant moment for the Catholics in America?
2: Sure. Thank you. Yes. Well, before my wife tells me I forgot, go to FultonSheenConference.com, and that has all the information that you'll need to join us either in person or even virtually with people all around the world. So, and as far as this moment, it's a moment we've waited for a while for. Mm. You know, almost 7 years ago, we were very close to this moment. But it's more, I think, providential and even prophetic now because we're celebrating the 250th anniversary of our country. And I don't know of a saint who, as Sheen himself would say, says we need an American saint and somebody who's lived the American story, who shows us what it means to live our Catholic faith in America and as an American. And lo and behold, he would have known that he was really talking about, I think, himself. He's such an extraordinary figure. As you mentioned, he captivated the minds and hearts of America in the 1950s, especially when he was on television. He reached 30 million people a week. And his message was simple, was America has to return to God, and it needs a path to do that, a blueprint. And that was really what pretty much his show was about, Life is Worth Living, was the Christian philosophy of life presented as the only answer to how to live a life that is truly, fully, as you would say, worth living. So he comes at a time where many Catholics are looking for strength, and they're looking for leadership, they're looking for inspiration. And Sheen shows us, most importantly, the way to be a saint. And I think that's the one thing, like at our conference, we'll be focusing on that will take us, those who are there and those who are watching, to very, very deep levels of why he really is a saint. Because he's not a saint because he was a television star. He's not a saint because he was just, he was a celebrity. He was a saint because he knew how to suffer well with Christ. And he loved in a way that those who knew him, it brings them to tears. But it was a man whose life was, as he said,

0: given for the salvation of souls. You know, he said, if souls are saved, everything is saved. Unless souls are saved, nothing is saved. And I think that's the turning point that we have as a nation after 250 years is, where are we going? And his last recorded televised series, it was called Where Are You Going, America? Like, Quo Vadis, America? And that was like what he left us with. And now, as we ask that question at a very pivotal moment, we have Fulton Sheen to really show us the way that we need to get our country back to God and to really bring our country to what it was meant to be.
1: Now, the conference is titled America's Saint, the Catholic Hour is Now. And maybe you could talk about the theme and why you decided on that.
0: Sure. Well, the Catholic Hour Now has a lot of nuance to it, because his earliest about 20 years in radio, when he first was becoming popular, he spoke to Catholics, and it was called the Catholic Hour. And it was where he communicated to Catholics around the country, and even non-Catholics watch it, what we needed, what that blueprint is for Catholics to be able to see, you know, especially during World War II, what we needed. The other part, though, is what Sheen was very bold about. He says, look, if you want to know the secret to my power in converting souls, if you want to know the secret of changing the world, remaking the world, he says, it's the daily holy hour. And from the day of his ordination, which we just celebrated his anniversary 4 days ago, September 20th, until the day he died in December 9th, 1979, he never, ever broke his promise to make a daily holy hour before our Lord in the Blessed Sacrament. And he says, that's where all of your power will go. He says, all the inspirations of my television shows, every book that he wrote, every sermon he wrote, he said he did it in the presence of the Blessed Sacrament. So I believe that's one of the greatest things that's going to come out of his beatification, is the renewal of the family, the renewal of the church and our country is going to come down to those imitating this machine. It's the one thing in his life that impacted mine the most, that then led to all that we're doing with Fulton Sheen.
2: Mm. And what are you looking forward to the most, Doctor, in this?
0: I mean, logistically, when it's over. So much has gone into this. I'm excited about the rediscovery of Sheen and what that's going to mean, especially for priests. The first thing I ever heard of Fulton Sheen was a retreat he gave to priests when I was discerning my vocation in life. And I knew that even though that was for seminarians and priests, it's what he said really applied to everyone. I think when people have that same discovery moment with Fulton Sheen, we're going to see a renaissance in this country and in the church that I don't think we've seen. And it's so needed. So I'm looking forward to the beatification not being a finish line, but truly the launch point for all that's going to be happening afterward, especially as the younger generation discovers him. And those who I talk to who have discovered him, it's changing their life. They're really on fire right now. And I think that that's the exciting point, is that we have somebody who really is like a general who's rallying the troops. And we have a country that's ready for that.
1: It's great. It sounds like the conference is going to be great, and we want to let people know where they can go to find out more about the America's Saint, the Catholic Hour is Now.
0: Absolutely. Go to FultonSheenConference.com, and the conference is right there in St. Louis, so you're going to be there. You're going to be more prepared to receive and celebrate that announcement that Sheen is now blessed by going to this conference, because the speakers that we have are just some of the best that are out there who really know Sheen, who've modeled their lives after him, who suffered like him, who really get him in such a way that when people encounter those who are living this, I think that's going to be one of the greatest inspirations as well. And like I said, I think it's one of the great preparations for this. FultonSheenConference.com. Stay with us at the hotel where we're at. Stay where the speakers are. Get a chance to learn everything about Sheen. He was Byzantine. He's Roman Catholic. This man was a man for all seasons. And now we're going to begin to see why. So FultonSheenConference.com is the best way to join us.
3: And now your wife will be happy.
1: Yeah.
3: Now we've done it.
0: And she has done so much work behind the scenes. I mean, she's really the one who's put this together, brought together. I mean, world-class speaker Arthur Brooks is one of them. And then just, it's, I have to say, it's a special dedication, a shout out to my wife, because she's put everything into this.
2: Of course. Of course. Doctor, thanks so much. Have a great day.
4: Thank you so much.
0: Thank you. God bless you both.
2: Thank you. As students prepare to head back to the classroom, many communities are coming together to help ensure they have supplies they need for a successful school year. Our friends in San Antonio bring us this story about Hope for the Future and its annual Stuff the Bus initiative.
5: Families across the Archdiocese of San Antonio received a helping hand through Hope for the Future's Stuff the Bus drive, collecting school supplies for families in need. Our Valerie Perez has the story.
6: May this school year help each student to grow in knowledge, faith, and friendship, becoming the person you created them to be.
7: It's time to get your supplies ready and pack up your backpack for another faith-filled school year. Hope for the Future collected school supplies during their Stuff the Bus fundraiser and distributed these materials to families in need.
8: So Hope for the Future, which is our tuition assistance arm of the Archdiocese, coordinated and worked with the city and the Stuff the Bus to where our students were recipients and our scholarship students were recipients of those blessings of backpacks and school supplies and things.
7: Superintendent Marty West says enrollment has increased with the help of TEFA, and scholarship students will get these supplies. She's grateful for this expansion and is looking forward to welcoming all new families.
8: So there's a lot more, growth in our schools, both in our staffing and definitely with our students, and it's thanks be to God because of the TEFA, the education savings accounts, and so we'll be welcoming a good number of new students to Catholic education this year, and so it's fun to see our schools expand and embrace and welcome all these new families.
7: Archbishop Gustavo blessed the supplies and prayed with volunteers at the distribution. He remembers what it felt like starting a new school year during his childhood and mentioned how a simple, thoughtful act can go a long way.
6: And I remember when I was in school at that age, I mean, knowing that somebody was thinking that I was going to start a new year. And just sharing little things that they are so useful for the school year. You feel appreciated. You feel that they want you to succeed in school and to be faithful. And so it was a very beautiful moment in simplicity.
7: Children were excited to pick out all their new school supplies. Nevertheless, Archbishop Gustavo reminded students to begin the new year with God's plan in mind, and he wished them an excellent year.
6: To all of you, children and youth starting your school year, we want you to excel, but in God's plan, so you will carry the glory of God in your bodies, in your minds, in your hearts. And you will desire one day, in due time, to share with God and with everyone eternal life. I wish you well.
1: That's great, and great initiative there. And of course, Archbishop Gustavo's always wonderful. And we're gonna move on though. We have a movie coming up, The American Martyr, the Stanley Rother story. It's hitting theaters this week for two nights only in English on August 25th and 26th, one night only in Spanish on August 27th. And recently, Liv Harrison had a chance to speak with Archbishop Paul Coakley of the Archdiocese of Oklahoma City about the film.
9: Hello, Archbishop Coakley. Thank you so much for today, and congratulations on a really big feast day for Blessed Stanley Rother. I love that you're kicking it off with a beautiful mass and then a documentary tonight on his life.
10: It's a big day.
9: It is a big day. 45 years since he was martyred. Is that correct?
10: 45 years today. That's
9: today, correct. On the actual day. Have you been to Guatemala where he was martyred?
10: I have been to Guatemala three or four times.
9: I was
10: there most recently in October. And I actually was on a ferry from Panajachel to Santiago Titlan, talking to Maria Scaparlanda that the project for her biography was conceived and proposed.
9: Goodness.
10: We were discussing this, and I recognized that if we were going to advance this cause, we needed a biography to tell the story.
9: Right.
10: At that point, all we had were his letters. So. Maria embraced the challenge and the opportunity, and that was a
9: She kicked it out of the park.
10: Yeah, it's big.
9: She's amazing. So for everyone who doesn't know, Blessed Stanley Rother, he is buried here in Oklahoma City in the shrine where you and I are talking right now.
10: That's right.
9: But he was murdered in Guatemala.
10: Correct.
9: So for everyone who can't make it to Guatemala, they can try to come over to Oklahoma City, I hope.
10: I hope they can. We welcome them.
9: It's a beautiful shrine. It's how long has this been here, actually?
10: It has been here maybe 3 years or so.
9: Oh, my gosh. Yeah. That's phenomenal. And has his body been in Oklahoma City the entire time?
10: His body came home from Guatemala immediately.
9: Okay.
10: The parishioners in Santiago Titlan wanted to keep him. They loved him. He was their padre. But the family, understandably, really wanted his body home so that he could be buried with other members of the family at the family plot in Okarchi, Oklahoma. And they negotiated, and the solution was that his body would come back to Oklahoma, but his heart, whom he gave to his people, would stay in Guatemala. So his heart, they did an autopsy on the site, and his heart was removed and placed in the back of the church where he had served, and it remains to this day. But his body is here a few yards from where we sit.
9: Oh, and so beautiful, because he's just so inspirational as a very simple man in many ways, very ordinary. Mm-hmm. He was a farmer and not that great at seminary the first round.
10: That's
9: which
10: right.
9: Gives me hope.
10: He struggled.
9: As a student that is not a great student. But what in what ways does he inspire you personally as a shepherd with the way that he shepherded his people? How are you inspired?
10: Well, I discovered Father Rother when I was a seminarian at the same seminary. We both went to Mount St. Mary Seminary. He was 20 years or so ahead of me, but I was beginning my third year of theology at Mount St. Mary when we got word that he had been murdered. And so this was a few weeks before we went back for the fall term, but that was big news for all of the seminarians. I had heard about this missionary from Oklahoma, but I had never met him. So when I got back to the seminary, that was what everyone was talking about. And so for all of those years, I've always been inspired by this courageous missionary priest, this generous father. Little did I dream or imagine that someday I would be given the opportunity to advance his process and cause for canonization. The only thing I knew about Oklahoma City when I was assigned to be the next archbishop was that that's where Father Rother was from. My predecessor, Archbishop Beltran, opened the cause for his canonization, and I knew it would fall to me to carry that forward. So when, before it was even announced that I was coming here, I was the Bishop of Salina in Kansas, and one Saturday morning I kind of took off my bishop clothes and put on my Oklahoma Okarchi clothes and disguised myself, and made a road trip from Salina to Okarchi, and just to lay my ministry before him and pray for his intercession. I've always found him to be a tremendously attractive and inspiring role model for me as a seminarian, and certainly later as a priest and bishop. So it's a great privilege to be involved with this cause.
9: Oh, absolutely. Before his death, which is so shocking that it happened in so many ways, when you go there and you see how tiny of a place he was in, and the beautiful work he was doing, and how loved he was and is still today. Did it ever occur to you as you were in seminary, you know, I could give up my life for this. This could be some pretty dangerous work.
10: You know, I don't know that that really crossed my mind, other than he inspired me to want to be all in.
9: Right.
10: As a priest, you know, whatever form my priesthood would take. He inspired me to try to strive to give my all.
9: I love that.
10: I never inspired to be a missionary in a foreign land, mm-hmm. but God had plans.
9: So. Big ones.
10: Yeah.
9: So those of us who can't be in Oklahoma City or Guatemala, mm-hmm. how can we in our homes connect with Blessed Stanley Rother? What are some ways that the everyday Catholic can encounter him?
10: Thank you. Yeah, I would encourage everyday Catholics to learn about the life of Blessed Stanley Rother. by reading Maria Scapellanda's book, The Shepherd Who Didn't Run, or

0: being American Martyr, the Stanley Rother story that is about to air August 25th and 26th in theaters all over the country. And on the 27th, it'll be airing in Spanish. And then it'll be on streaming services. So it'll be an opportunity for people to get a good look at his life. I mean, it's a 2-hour or so documentary film. Mm-hmm. And it's an inspirational life. It's an ordinary life, but an inspiring life. So, but I think for all of us, we can take inspiration from his example and just striving to use the gifts that God has given us in the place where God has placed us to the best of our ability to be good stewards of our gifts, the way Stanley was a good steward of his unique gifts. As he came to discover his unique gift wasn't necessarily academics, but he was a great pastor. He knew how to fix things. He knew how to raise crops. He knew how to inspire people and to love people, to serve people, and ultimately to lay down his life for others. So that's how we can learn from his life.
1: And yeah, absolutely.
0: Without having to go to Guatemala. Even coming to Oklahoma City, though, I would encourage all of your listeners to make the journey to Oklahoma City.
1: It is beautiful. It's totally worth it. I've been to both, and I have to say, it is just gorgeous here. Thank you so much for allowing everyone to come and to provide this place for the everyday Catholic to encounter Blessed Stanley Rother. One last question. What do you hope, in one word or so, just a few words, that people get from this film specifically?
0: Encounter. I'd like them, for them to encounter the life of this generous good shepherd. Mm-hmm. and see that holiness is possible no matter what walk of life in which we find ourselves.
1: I love that. Thank you so much, Archbishop.
0: You're welcome.
2: 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Looks like a wonderful documentary.
3: Let's go right to National Days, Kev. Right, oh, by the way, thanks, Liv.
2: Yes, yeah. National Waffle Day, Jay. You like your waffles?
3: I do like waffles, yeah. Just with butter, though.
2: You don't put any maple syrup
3: no,
2: on them?
3: No, okay. Butter, just all butter. Right. Love them.
2: National Peach Pie Day.
3: Never.
2: Okay. I wouldn't mind a peach pie.
3: Really?
2: Know? Yeah.
3: I like peaches.
2: Yeah, I don't like pie. I just
3: don't like them in a pie.
2: National Self First Day, reminder that prioritizing your physical, mental, and emotional health is not a luxury or source of guilt. It's necessary.
3: I didn't know where it was going. Yeah. Great day.
2: Yeah, all right. Let's see some birthdays here.
3: Oh, that's it. Wow.
2: Remember Hal Smith? He's the actor who played the character Otis on the Andy Griffith Show.
3: Oh, okay. Right. Yes, I do remember him.
2: Vince McMahon, Danny Joe Brown, lead singer of the band Molly Hatchet.
3: Dave Flirting with Disaster.
2: Yeah, there you go. Dave Chappelle. Robert Grint, who is Ron Weasley.
3: Yeah, yep.
2: Yeah.
3: I knew that.
2: Reggie Miller.
3: And, yeah, basketball.
2: Yep. Steve Guttenberg.
3: The actor.
2: All the Police Academy and Three Men and a Baby movies.
3: No, he was in even a more famous movie.
2: He was
3: in the Alien movie there.
2: Cocoon?
3: No, Cocoon. Yeah, he was in Cocoon.
2: Yeah, Cocoon.
3: Thank you. Well, thank you so much for being with us today. We hope you've enjoyed the day. Happy birthday to my son, Ethan, who you've all seen. He's been on This Is the Day before. And thank you for all you do. Please remember the prayer box, and all of you are in our thoughts and in our prayers. Have a wonderful day.

0: Hi everyone, I'm Jay Fadden, and I invite you to join us Wednesday for This Is The Day. Melissa Overmyer joined us to discuss her new book, Living the Blessed Life. 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
1: Not much is known about St. Bartholomew, but in the New Testament, Bartholomew is mentioned only in the list of apostles. Some scholars identify him as Nathanael, a man from Cana in Galilee, who was summoned to Jesus by Philip. Jesus paid him a great compliment by saying, "Here is a true

0: Israelite.
1: When Nathanael asked how Jesus knew him, Jesus said, "I saw you under the fig tree." This amazing revelation brought Nathanael to exclaim, "Rabbi, you are the Son of God. You are the King of Israel." After receiving the Holy Spirit on Pentecost, Bartholomew traveled to foreign lands to share the good news about Jesus with others. He founded Christian communities in parts of India and in the countries we now know as Armenia and Turkey. Although he spoke the truth about Jesus, some people did not believe him, and he died a martyr. St. Bartholomew is credited with many miracles related to the weight of objects, and he is the patron saint of butchers. St. Bartholomew the Apostle, pray for us.
2: Hello and welcome to another Best Of edition of Real to Real. I'm Sharon Rulier here with my dad, Jimmy Stefanik, who is joining me again as guest host. Thanks for being here today.
3: Thank you for having me.
2: It's our pleasure. And we are here at one of your favorite spots in the whole world, right? The Agawam Mwaga Club.
3: Yes.
2: And we'll talk more about this club a little later on in the show. So this week's Best Of edition first aired back on October 19th, 2025. And we'll watch a few segments and then we'll be back. Okay, Dad?
3: Okay, with the program.
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4: Pope Leo's first writing is a timely message for the world. I'm Kathy Harrington and I'll bring you the story.
5: St. Stanislaus Basilica's Rosary Society is celebrating 125 years. That's a lot of rosaries here. I'm Carolee McGrath. I'll have the story coming up.
2: And if you sing, you pray twice. 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On October 9th, the Vatican released Pope Leo XIV's first major document, De Lexi Te, or Latin for I Have Loved You. In it, the Pope calls for all Christians to love and care for the poor, saying scripture and tradition clearly show that the poor and oppressed have a special place in God's heart. Kathy Harrington now has local reaction.
6: In De Lexi Te, Pope Leo joins Pope Francis in declaring there will be no peace, there will be no peace as long as the poor and the planet are neglected and abused.
4: On the feast of St. Francis of Assisi, Pope Leo signed the first major writing of his papacy. In it, the Holy Father writes that faith cannot be separated from love for the poor. It's a reminder to Catholics to live their faith. As we leave Mass, that's when our mission begins. In the final blessing, we're told to go in peace to love and serve the Lord. In the apostolic exhortation is a quote from St. Augustine, where he recalls the words Jesus told his followers that they will be judged on how they care for the poor, the sick, the imprisoned, and the foreigner.
7: I think there's been less concern for people that are poor.
4: Deacon Bill Toller leads Just Faith, a 30-week journey through Catholic social teaching. He also serves as the executive director of Sandwiches for the Homeless and Residents Encounter Christ, a prison ministry.
7: Jesus says in Matthew 25 that whatever you did for the least of these, you did for me. And I think the Pope is reminding us of that, Pope Leo is, and he's continuing what was begun as an apostolic exhortation under Pope Francis. It's just a very dramatic reminder of mission, of purpose, and what we need to be about as a religion and as followers of Jesus.
4: As food, health care, and housing costs are soaring across the country, and major reductions in food assistance are fast approaching, Pope Leo says no Christian can regard the poor simply as a societal problem. They are part of our family. They are one of us.
7: I know that for our sandwich ministry that we do every week, we're downtown seeing people, and we have three times the number that we had 6 months ago.
4: The Springfield Police delivered the proceeds of the Blue in Faith food drive to the Gray House this week. It's community donations and the agency's partnership with the Food Bank of Western Mass that keep

0: the shelves stocked.
1: So we are seeing an increase in the people who are utilizing our services because their assistance in other places are going away.
0: That includes an aging population, says Grey House Executive Director Isabella Brady-Prinkus.
1: We see this need every single day. We have had clients who've come in and said, you know, they have to choose between paying their rent or paying their utilities and purchasing food.
0: Shana Rodriguez, Executive Director of Catholic Charities, says in the Diocese of Springfield, there are efforts to make a lasting difference, to go beyond the urgent need.
2: One of the things that we are looking to do here at Catholic Charities is to really bring folks from being in crisis to finding self-sufficiency. So we do have our emergency and crisis services, right? Our mobile food pantry, our initial housing support, our rental support, utility support. But the big goal is not to have people stay in crisis. It's to move them along to find self-sufficiency.
0: Love for the Lord, says Pope Leo, is love for the poor. That contact with people who are lowly and powerless is a way of encountering Jesus. What's needed, says the Pope, is a change of thinking, and Christians can't remain idle while the global economic system penalizes the poor and makes some people exceedingly wealthy. For Real to Real, I'm Kathy Harrington.
3: And if you would like to read the complete document, we have a link for you at diospringfield.org. 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And drawing from sacred music from different countries in West Africa, Steve Kiltonic tells us about how the West African Choir at St. Mark's in Pittsfield lends its voices in prayerful song. It's all still to come on this edition of Real to Real.
4: 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We are Catholic. Welcome home.
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3: All right, so as I mentioned at the top of the program, I'm here with Jimmy Stefanik, my dad, on this, the second weekend of August, and we are enjoying a beautiful day out here at the Moaga Sporting Club in Agawam. And first of all, I think we should address the water here, why it's so brown.
9: Yes, we had 4 inches of rain last night, yesterday, and it made the pond really muddy.
3: Yeah, well, we're taping this

0: obviously a few days before it airs, and over the past week we've had so much rain, and especially on Monday it was just crazy rain with flooding on the streets and people's cars getting stuck in the big puddles and the sewers coming up, and it was just a big deluge at one point. But so what happens to the fish here when
1: I think they just go to the bottom where it's more clear.
0: Yeah.
1: There's about 7 little streams that come in from the left-hand side that clear the water. They probably all stacked up on the other side.
0: Yeah. So you've been a member here since I can remember, like, what, 50 years, I think, right?
1: Well, you have to be, to a lifetime member, you have to be here 20 years plus 70 years old. So I'm over 70.
0: Just a couple years over 70. And so you're a lifetime member. And what do they do here at the Mwaga Club?
1: Well, we have 2 fishing derbies. We have daily fishing where you can fish and catch 2 fish.
0: Uh-huh.
1: And we stock the pond about 2 times a year where we have 2 fishing derbies. There's large trout, really large.
0: Yeah.
1: A lot of them aren't caught. They're over 5 pounds. And we have bass. And we have pumpkin seeds for the kids. If you want to have fun, you got to make your own fun.
0: So when you come here, I mean, a lot of times you're retired, so you just come here and you kind of get one with nature, right?
1: Yes, I just come here just to be alone and to reminisce about my life. It's a nice place, very quiet,
0: No traffic,
1: no airplane. Well, airplanes come by once in a while, but
0: yeah,
1: it's a nice place to come if you just want to reminisce.
0: And how did this place all come about?
1: About 80 years ago, the Porter Distilling Company.
0: Distillery?
1: Which is probably one of the oldest one that made gin.
0: Oh.
1: Donated 83 acres of land to the Sportsmen of Agawam. So the original main members had a tough time making a road here, making a dam for the pond, building a clubhouse. And I just like to see that their work was not in vain.
0: Yeah, because you've got a lot of members, right?
1: Well, we have between 125 and 150. And uh-huh. Some are women. Yeah, we have a... Right now, we have women that belong to our club.
0: You let us in, finally, huh?
1: Finally. Well, we didn't want them at first, Dave. It was voted by the club. Plus, some of them work in the kitchen. They know what they're doing.
0: They make good meals for you.
1: Yes, I like it a lot. Plus, I buy a couple to go.
0: Oh, yeah, and then Mom doesn't have to cook. Coming up, we have the collaboration between the Agawam Lions Club. They're having a chicken barbecue here coming up on August 29th. And also, if you're 13 and under, I believe, if you're a kid, you can fish for free in a kids' fishing derby. And that's coming up on August 29th. And you can find more information on the website of the Mwaga Club at mwagaclub.org. But you've really enjoyed yourself here over the years, and I hope that people might consider becoming a member, too, because it's a really nice family place, right?
1: That's correct. All right.
0: Yeah. So let's take a little break, and then we'll watch the rest of the show, and then we'll come back, okay?
1: That's right with me.
0: Okay. As the Catholic Church devotes October to the Blessed Mother and the Rosary, St. Stanislaus Bishop and Martyr Basilica in Chicopee marked 125 years of the parish's Rosary Society earlier this month with a special mass and recitation. Carolyn McGrath has our story.
2: Sixteen-year-old Sydney Benoit leads the congregation of St. Stanislaus Basilica in Chicopee in song at the 11 o'clock Mass, Sunday,

October 5th. On this day, in addition to receiving our Lord in the Eucharist, the parish was celebrating something else pretty spectacular. 125 years of the Rosary Society, the oldest rosary group in the diocese. Christian Mayo.

0: be thankful for what we have.
1: The Rosary Society at St. Stanislaus Parish dates back to 1900. The mission of the group is to remain dedicated to the Blessed Mother by individual members praying the rosary daily, holding monthly rosaries and prayer meetings, organizing devotions and presentations on Marian themes, and by supporting the parish's activities.
2: At that time, just ladies of the Rosary Society formed this association, which is common in many parishes, but I don't know how common it is to have 125th anniversary. So obviously it's an organization of service, it's an organization of devotion to Our Lady, praying the rosary, and they've been faithful to this for 125 years.
1: Conventual Franciscan Father John Koziol, the chaplain of the Rosary Society, blessed medals presented to each member during Mass.
3: Most of the women in the group have grandmothers that were in the group. At one time, the society had about 600 members, so now we're about 90. And the whole purpose or mission of the group is to promote the praying of the rosary, but also devotion to Our Blessed Mother.
1: Franciscan Sister of St. Joseph Andrea Suzuki was the guest speaker at the lunch that followed Mass at the nearby Castle of Knights.
4: The rosary is definitely the most powerful prayer to Our Lady, and it has been prayed through the centuries. And here in St. Stanislaus, you can just imagine how many rosaries have gone to heaven by all the people who have been part of this 125 years. So it's really powerful, powerful prayer that can settle us, that can cause us to focus on things that are going on, to handle the joys and the sorrows of life.
1: The Blessed Mother told the shepherd children at Fatima to pray the rosary daily for peace. St. Padre Pio said that the rosary is the weapon against the evils of the world today. And when you pray the rosary, you're actually meditating on the life of Jesus.
2: The rosary is important because through that repetition and meditation on the mysteries and the repetition of prayers, it immerses us into the mysteries of the life of Jesus and His Mother Mary. And so it's kind of like, you know, water washing over us day after day, and it waters our soul.
1: Joe Juck provided entertainment at the banquet. The Rosary Society is open to women and men to join, whether from St. Stanislaus Basilica Parish or another parish in the diocese. Reporting for Reel to Reel, I'm Carolee McGrath.
5: All right, so I want to get your thoughts on the Red Sox this week. It's been a really exciting week with the trade deadline happening, and the Red Sox are doing so great. Could you imagine?
6: Yeah, 15 games in a row. I can't believe it.
5: Yeah, and like when we started the season and they were doing so poorly, did you ever imagine that we were going to be where we are now?
6: At one time they said they needed 70 games just to get even. Now they're only 5 games below the top.
5: Yeah.
6: So hopefully they'll make the playoffs and go from there.
5: Well, I wore my October baseball shirt, so this is going to bring them good luck, because last year they were in. They're going to even go farther than they did last year, I hope.
6: Well, who knows? I don't even... They get home runs every day, yeah. Every game. And
5: Say Don.
6: If you pay attention, every 8th inning when the score is tied, they get a home run and win the game.
5: Yeah.
6: It's unbelievable.
5: Unbelievable. And you love to watch them every night.
6: Yeah, now I'm lacking sleep. I have to take a nap.
5: Well, I think it's just great for the whole New England region, where everybody's getting behind the team. And now we've got a new catcher, Rushman, and he's a little injured, but he'll come out and he'll be good for the team.
6: What my dad said when I first started watching baseball, he said, I always root for the home team,
5: yeah,
6: which was the Red Sox, even if they lose. But when they're on a winning streak, I'm just happy and happy.
5: And I had a picture of you that I think we already showed last year, but you went to the Red Sox game when you were,
6: 10 years old.
5: Yeah, you were...
6: Well, I played on baseball teams that we always won the the league.
5: Yeah.
6: And when

0: threatening the league, we won a trip to the Boston Red Sox. At that time, you can't believe it, a seat was for $1.75.
1: Wow.
0: And that was a reserve grandstand. And my dad gave me some extra money, and I bought a whole pass of pictures of the Red Sox, but they got lost in the flood. I remember that when I started rooting for the Red Sox.
1: Yeah. Well, it's very exciting times and lots of fun things to look forward to for the fall, and also time here under the blue sky and the nice sunshine. It's good to be alive, right?
0: Well, I'm happy to be alive. Otherwise, I wouldn't be.
2: For more than a decade, the vibrant West African Choir has brought its unique sounds to parishioners of St. Mark's in Pittsfield. Steve Kiltonic explains how it all began for the group and why membership has grown over the years.
3: At St. Mark's in Pittsfield, the West African Choir brings their energetic voices and vibrant sound to the Sunday noon mass. The choir dates back to over a decade ago when Father John Salatino was in the midst of serving his first tenure as pastor.
4: During our centennial in 2013, there were maybe six or seven Ghanaian families in the parish. And I didn't realize the community was so large.
3: At the time, several hundred people from West Africa were living in Pittsfield. Some members of the community asked Father John if they could use the church oratory for a prayer meeting.
4: Sure. And I walk by and they're spilling into the hall. So the oratory smiles, so I said, we have a chapel, why don't you use the chapel? And they filled the chapel. We started mass once a month in the chapel, and it got bigger. So I said, would you like to do it every week? And they said, yes. So it just evolved from there.
3: Over the past 13 years, the West African community in the region has grown to around 500 people. The choir, established in 2013 with just five members, reflects that growth and is now comprised of 30 members. Prince Avanulo, who is from Nigeria, was born and raised in the Ivory Coast.
5: We came to Pittsfield for a better life, better opportunity, jobs, also participate in the community. We are very thankful, we are very grateful for what God has done for us. Coming from all the way from a different nation, all the way to here.
3: West Africa is a geographical region comprised of a number of countries that speak French and various dialects like Nzema and Twi.
5: There's also a Ghanaian community. There's also an Ivorian community here. Burkina Faso, Congo, there's Benin.
3: James Iduku, who started singing in St. Mark's Choir 6 years ago, belonged to a choir in his native country, Ghana.
6: Even though the culture here is quite different, but we set up this African community so that we can feel at home. I love singing. You know, singing gives you some inner healing, and also it's a form of prayer. So as Cecilia said, he who sings prays twice. So I took the interest of singing because it helps me to give me some inspiration in God.
3: Augustine Owusu, also from Ghana, was sponsored locally by a friend before bringing his family to Pittsfield. He has been the choir master or director for 6 years.
7: My mission is to make sure when people get to the house of the Lord or when people gather before the Lord, they are all happy because it says there's joy in the house of the Lord. So my mission is to make sure that whenever they come here, they feel that joy, that happiness.
3: Owusu incorporates a variety of sacred music from different West African countries into the program each week. Dancing, for West Africans, is just another form of expression that goes hand in hand with singing.
7: Singing, dancing, it's part of our life, and it's a unique thing that we use it to also praise our creator or our maker.
3: Odilia Kwofi has been a choir member 6 years. She started singing in the choir as a teen in Ghana.
8: We are here to sing and praise the Lord and give thanks to whatever he has been doing to us. Mm-hmm. We are always happy. That makes us happy too. It makes us happy inwardly and outwardly.
3: Marion Enda from Ghana is one of the original choir members. She noticed a big change when Augustine became the choir master.
9: Before, we didn't have a choir master. We didn't have a lot of instruments that we have now. So we used to do it by ourselves. Without him, we can't do the choir. Most like all the time, he's here for us. We travel together. And I mean, he's like the father of the church.
3: Father of the church.
9: Yeah.
3: Nena Isika from Nigeria was a choir director at a Catholic parish in Boston before moving to Western Massachusetts 4 years ago.
10: When I sing, I'm happier, you know, and I dance. When I sing, I dance and I praise God and I go home feeling happier and more fulfilled. So, yeah, that keeps me coming. My love for God, music, and the joy that singing brings.
3: Moise Kouassi, the choir organizer, arrived from the Ivory Coast in 2018. He became a parishioner of St. Mark's because of the choir, which reminded him of home.
11: Most of the time, when my mother and I were going to the church, you know, when the choir is singing, my mother would dance all over the place, you know? And this thing, you know, like was something part of me since I was a kid.
3: Moise said the group occasionally takes to the road when invited to sing at churches with large African communities in New York, Boston, or Springfield. He praised Father Salatino for being the driving force behind St. Mark's African community.
11: He's the one who make this African community exist. He made it happen and is keep, you know, making things happen, you know, helping us everywhere when we need him. He's always there trying to, you know, push us and then show us the right way to follow God.
3: Owusu hopes St. Mark's continues to thrive with the choir's help.
12: We are most grateful to God for this choir and this church. We are praying that the church is going to grow in future with the support of the choir and our dynamic priest, Father John. Yeah.
13: They bring joy, so which is a wonderful thing. And please God, it'll continue to grow. It seems like it's gonna.
3: The West African Choir, enriching St. Mark's and Pittsfield with their special brand of praise and worship music. For Real to Real, I'm Steve Kiltonic.
2: And for this week, that's our summer best of edition of Real to Real. 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And you can also check us out on Facebook. We're at Catholic Communications. And I'll be here next week as we continue to look at some of our favorite episodes of last season. And you'll be here too, right, Dad?
0: I hope so.
2: 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And I will let you say your last line now.
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2: Good job.
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In our creative pursuits, just how important is community? Can we create alone, in a vacuum? And even if we could, is the fruit of our solitary work half as sweet as it might have been if we'd invited another into our garden? Today, we'll be talking about creating in community. But more specifically, we'll be talking about fraternity. My guests today, Kyler Ledyard, Matthew Bellette, Jerome Harkin, and Fernando Limbo, aren't just some of my closest friends. They're also all alum of St. Joseph's Home for Artisans, the Catholic art residency that I direct in Boston. These young men entered into the program as strangers, but have left as more than just friends. They've left as a band. They've united their gifts to create something for God, and I'm not just talking about their beautiful music. Through the purification process of forming a band and a brotherhood, they have shaped each other into more Christ-like men. I know this because their band practices on my roof every night. Through my window, I can hear them cheering and cursing, correcting and encouraging late into the night, till their only audience is the dimming Boston skyline and the staff locking up the local restaurants, affecting not only their act, but each other. Creating music, like creating a brotherhood, isn't easy or cheap. In order for new life to be created, there are little deaths that have to be allowed for. I've watched these men sacrifice their time, pride, and talents at the altar of creating and becoming something greater. And I couldn't be prouder of them. We'll get to hear a few of their songs in just a bit, but first we're going to speak to just a few of the bandmates to hear a little bit more about their success.

0: Welcome. I know it's been a long time since we've seen each other. What was it, this morning?
1: Like something like an hour ago.
0: Because we all lived together at St. Joseph's Home for Artisans, right? And you started the program with me. How many years ago was that at this point?
1: Oh my gosh, you have to remind me, Claire. I think at this point it's 3 years.
0: Yeah, it's just about 3 years. So can you tell me a little bit about what that process was like of us finding the house and moving in?
1: Yeah, I guess the word that comes to mind is organic. You know, very much led by the Holy Spirit. You know, the first time, and it's really beautiful that we're here today just because, you know, so much of I believe this show of yours is really showcasing beauty. And it's what brought us together initially is beauty. And just given our conversations, you know, your desire, you know, for there to be a place for Catholic artists to come together. And, you know, just given the time that I've been here, you know, having the network that I have, to then like work with you to create this space and place, you know, for artists to come all over the country to create has just been such a blessing.
0: And I think when we were choosing, because we started it from scratch, when we were choosing our titles, we called you the operations manager because you're the guy who makes things happen. You're our event manager, our party planner. You are the guy with the connections. You introduce everyone. You have a passion for community, right?
1: I'm a human octopus, yes. Hands in many, many pots. I do. You know, when we think about just the Universal Church, you know, for who she is, and especially too, just the way that our Blessed Mother, you know, has a heart, you know, to outreach to everybody. I mean, I know just for me in my own personal faith journey, so much of my own conversion and journey of faith has been through community. And it's just the only thing that I know how to do well is just be able to try to bring people together, especially around a dinner table, as you know.
0: And Jerome, you're a little bit newer. How long have we known you for?
2: It's been 2 months already.
0: Okay, and how did you find out about the program?
2: Well, fun story. So I went to Franciscan University and no one's ever heard of Franciscan University. At least that's been my experience. But when you walk into a random church in Boston and you sit down, you know four people, you know you went to Franciscan University.
0: That's exactly
2: so
0: right.
2: I actually recognized one of our friends, Kyler, and he introduced me to the community. And then I got to know Fernando, who has introduced me to every friend I've ever had in Boston.

0: That's exactly how the magic of Fernando works. So you two are really interesting to have next to each other because you were there from the beginning, and you are our newest addition. So you're getting introduced to really different parts of it, right? Because you were there when we were just mold and broken stoves, and you're here on the very day that we finally get new air conditioners.
1: A new stove, too. I didn't recognize it with every knob on there.
0: I left it on for hours today because I'm so used to using a broken stove. I have no idea how to use a working stove, and I almost burnt the house down
2: Explains
0: on a functioning.
2: A lot.
0: Yes, if you were like, wow, it's hot in here today, that's because the air conditioning gets here this afternoon and I left the stove on for hours. I had no idea. How has it been for you integrating into community? Because when you came to Boston, you didn't really know anyone, right?
1: No, I really didn't. And that was my biggest fear in moving here. I was given the opportunity because of work to come here and then to really have to put myself out there and kind of abandon myself to Providence. It's been a really beautiful journey, honestly.
0: What's been the best part of integrating into the community?
1: I think when you talk about integration of gifts and talents and creating space for one another, we were talking about that on the way over. In order for someone to flourish, to build something around someone, you have to know your own gifts and then know theirs and then be able to establish it around that. And seeing, like you used the word organic earlier, it's so organic. It's awesome.
0: Probably the best example of that would be the band, the little band you guys have started with our friends Matthew and Kyler, who'll be on in a few minutes to share some of the music you've collaborated on. I think that a band is a really good example of the larger community we have and a really good example of what you're describing of having to take steps and forward and backwards, make space for each other. What has that been like to organically create a music community?
1: I mean, it's been fascinating. Like, you can have the best instrumentalist in the world and the best musician in the world. And the best musician in the world might not be as skilled with his instrument, but he's gonna know when to play and how to play it. But an instrumentalist, he might be like absolutely filthy with what he does, but he might not allow someone else to play their part well. So to really get linked in with a group that knows how to play their instruments really well, and then know themselves really well and be able to communicate that in song and in word and in voice, lyric, it's been an absolute joy.
2: The best way I could kind of just tie it and maybe make it a little scriptural, it's you think about like grapes, you know, where it takes time, you know, for there to actually be a good harvest. And in the 3 years that we've had this program, it's just really beautiful to be able to see how, for whatever reason, in God's divine providence and plan that, you know, he chose this year to really allow for, I guess what we're affectionately for the most part calling NERP, the North End Rooftop Project.
0: Oh my gosh, that's so funny.
2: as our, you know, collaborative community of musicians, you know, who are, and these are folks who come from all over the place to be able to come together and, you know, share each other's gifts and talents, especially to be able to praise the Lord in that way.
1: And to like really have like honed one's own instrument or one's own talent like for so long and to have it come together so cohesively, I think is a real testament to the kind of drive and initiative an artist or a musician needs to have daily. And then to finally see the fruits, it is kind of scriptural.
0: As individual musicians who are now in a collaborative NERP, has there been a certain element of death to self for each of you? I'd have to imagine you're often sacrificing not just your time, but also your pride. There's a lot of communication that has to happen. How has that been for you growing as men of faith in a band?
2: Man, yeah, thank you, Holy Spirit, for the example of just grapes, right? Because you have to prune. It's a lot of pruning. I mean, and I think very similarly, I'm just very thankful too, just, you know, given the context by which we're coming together and, you know, it's really being, I mean, led here by God, but also too, just within community, you know, the many ways that we're so talented and being able to help sharpen each other. It's also, at least speaking for myself, drawn out a lot of just the areas that I know I need improving in. And so not only by performing and being with this group has it helped me become a better artist, but really too, just in the ways that I need to be a better communicator, better leader, has been, you know, very much through this group.
1: I mean, it's so fascinating to be able to like communicate with, you know, a simple breath or a word or a glance and to like kind of have like that natural language, I guess, of musicians. And then still have to learn and say like, okay, like we need structure here. There's freedom and structure, not necessarily my thing all the time. And so having set rehearsal times and, you know, set plans, set chorus lists and, it's been a little different for me, so.

0: Fantastic. Yeah. Well, hopefully community will be a vehicle of growth for all of us. I know for those of us who've been at it for 3 years, it has been a brutal vehicle of growth. The pruning happens every single day, but the harvest is wonderful. Before we get to being treated with NERPS tunes, I have never heard that before. That's so funny. I love it. I prepared a little something for you guys.
1: Are you going to sing to us?
0: Yeah. It's the NERP theme song. So I know you're both familiar with JP2's Letter to the Artists, and he had an opportunity there to share in one big swoop with millions of artists, right, and explain to them why they're so needed. I have a very unique opportunity here in this space to communicate why I think you're so needed and so special and to just get a chance to affirm you. So I wrote my own individual letter to the artists, but you guys are going to share one because community is all about sharing.
1: Whether we like it or not.
0: Fernando, Jerome, Matthew, and Kyler, wherever you are. Matthew chapter 18, verse 20. For where two or three gather in my name, there I am with them. Every time you guys gather to build community, to make music, I feel God present. Thank you so much for bringing your talents to Boston and to our home. When you sing on our rooftop, in our living room, in the shower at 5 a.m. while I'm trying to sleep, you welcome the Holy Spirit into our home. Your dedication to your gifts inspire tenacity and courage in others, including myself. I have seen you all grow so much as you learn to work together, not just musically, but in your ability to humbly listen and learn from the needs of your brothers, both on and off the stage. I truly believe that making music together has made you better men, perhaps because the creative process has united you to your creator so effectively. I am so excited to see where the music and your maker take you. Thank you for being my friends, Clay.
2: Thanks, Clay.
0: Thanks for being here. I'll come to you. I don't know what you're hooked up for.

Not much is known about St. Bartholomew, but in the New Testament, Bartholomew is mentioned only in the list of apostles. Some scholars identify him as Nathanael, a man from Cana in Galilee, who was summoned to Jesus by Philip. Jesus paid him a great compliment by saying, "Here is a true Israelite." When Nathanael asked how Jesus knew him, Jesus said, "I saw you under the fig tree." This amazing revelation brought Nathanael to exclaim, "Rabbi, you are the Son of God. You are the King of Israel." After receiving the Holy Spirit on Pentecost, Bartholomew traveled to foreign lands to share the good news about Jesus with others. He founded Christian communities in parts of India and in the countries we now know as Armenia and Turkey. Although he spoke the truth about Jesus, some people did not believe him, and he died a martyr. St. Bartholomew is credited with many miracles related to the weight of objects, and he is the patron saint of butchers. St. Bartholomew the Apostle, pray for us.

In the name of the Father, and of the Son, and of the Holy Spirit. Amen.

Lord Jesus, Good Shepherd, you walk through our streets and squares, enter tall buildings and humble neighborhoods, and silently accompany millions who seek meaning amid noise and haste.

You know, Lord, the heart of the city, its lights and shadows, its noise and loneliness. We know that cities are called to be places of freedom and opportunity, but they can also become spaces of anonymity and isolation. That's why today we ask you for a renewed gaze, able to discover in urban life fertile ground for proclaiming your gospel.

Give us a creative and deep faith that doesn't remain in words, but becomes flesh through simple and loving gestures. Make us a church that goes forth, able to reach out to the peripheries, to console those who are lonely, and to sow fraternity and connection instead of giving in to indifference.

Lord, may our urban communities be open and welcoming homes, places where hope is shared, where no one feels invisible, and where the joy of your gospel shines in the hidden lives of so many brothers and sisters. Make us your witnesses in the city, bold and creative missionaries who proclaim your love with their lives, a love capable of overcoming haste, noise, and anonymity. Amen.

As a tall man, I've always heard and rather hated the saying, the bigger they are, the harder they fall. Fortunately, I have pretty good balance, but the saying is nonetheless true. Becoming rich, famous, and powerful doesn't remove our fears, but rather makes us more anxious and paranoid because we have more to worry about losing. Besides just causing worry, concern for these things can prevent us from being truly free to saying yes to God. We've previously discussed how we need freedom from fear to discern our vocation, but we also need this freedom to live out our vocation as a Christian, as Jesus commands us, to be perfect as your Heavenly Father is perfect.

Perfection, the freedom to love, is pursued primarily through what is called the evangelical counsels: poverty, chastity, and obedience. Poverty, for freedom from material things and money; chastity, for freedom in my relationships; and obedience, freedom from even my disordered attachment to myself and my pride. God has created the things of this world as good, but they're goods meant to point us towards God, the greatest good of all. But we often get caught up along the way, and so we need the evangelical counsels to help us refocus on God. So every Christian is called to live them out in some way. For the single person, this might mean works of charity or financial generosity, and healthy friendships and moral living, pursuing humility. The married person is called to be faithful to their promises to their spouse, obedient to familial, workplace, and community responsibilities. And then there are those who publicly profess to live their lives according to the evangelical counsels, like nuns or monks, religious brothers and sisters. This is different than the promises made at a wedding or priestly ordination. Rather, they vow to God to live life this way. They consecrate themselves to God, which is why it's called consecrated or religious life. And if they break these vows, it is a sacrilege before God, because they belong to Him in a special way. A diocesan priest does not make vows, but still lives out the evangelical counsels through his priestly promises and ministry. He doesn't make a vow of poverty because he earns a salary, which is his own money, but is still called to a life of simplicity. As for chastity, he makes a promise of celibacy to never marry, for like Jesus, the church is his bride. And he lives out a promise of obedience to his bishop and the church. Lastly, the priest makes a promise to be a man of prayer. So a priest doesn't make public vows like a religious, but lives out the counsels in a particular way. But if it's not the evangelical counsels, what is it that distinguishes the life and ministry of a priest? Join us next time to find out. And as for now, simply ask God how you are called to live poverty, chastity, and obedience.

The Catholic TV Network welcomes and invites you to celebrate the sacred mysteries, listen to God's Word, and in the Holy Eucharist, proclaim the victory of Jesus over death until He comes in glory.

0: In the name of the Father, and of the Son, and of the Holy Spirit. Amen. The Lord be with you.
1: And with your spirit.
0: Today we joyfully celebrate the feast of St. Bartholomew, Apostle. Brothers and sisters, to prepare ourselves to celebrate the sacred mysteries, let us acknowledge our sins. You were sent to heal the contrite of heart. Lord, have mercy.
1: Lord, have mercy.
0: You came to call sinners. Christ, have mercy.
1: Christ, have mercy.
0: You are seated at the right hand of the Father to intercede for us. Lord, have mercy.
1: Lord, have mercy.
0: May Almighty God have mercy on us, forgive us our sins, and bring us to everlasting life.
1: Amen.
0: Glory to God in the highest, and on earth peace to people of good will. We praise you, we bless you, we adore you, we glorify you, we give you thanks for your great glory. Lord God, Heavenly King, O God, Almighty Father, Lord Jesus Christ, only begotten Son, Lord God, Lamb of God, Son of the Father, you take away the sins of the world, have mercy on us. You take away the sins of the world, receive our prayer. You are seated at the right hand of the Father. Have mercy on us, for you alone are the Holy One, you alone are the Lord, you alone are the Most High Jesus Christ, with the Holy Spirit and the glory of God the Father. Amen. Let us pray. Strengthen in us, O Lord, the faith by which the blessed Apostle Bartholomew clung wholeheartedly to your Son, and grant that through the help of his prayers, your church may become for all the nations the sacrament of salvation. Through our Lord Jesus Christ, your Son, who lives and reigns with you in the unity of the Holy Spirit, God, forever and ever.
2: Amen. A reading from the book of Revelation. The angel spoke to me, saying, "Come here. I will show you the bride, the wife of the Lamb." He took me in spirit to a great high mountain and showed me the holy city, Jerusalem, coming down out of heaven from God. It gleamed with the splendor of God. Its radiance was like that of a precious stone, like jasper, clear as crystal. It had a massive high wall with 12 gates where 12 angels were stationed and on which names were inscribed, the names of the 12 tribes of the children of Israel. There were 3 gates facing east, 3 north, 3 south, and 3 west. The wall of the city had 12 courses of stones as its foundation, on which were inscribed the 12 names of the 12 apostles of the Lamb. The word of the Lord.
0: Thanks be to God.

0: The Lord be with you.
1: And with your spirit.
0: A reading from the Holy Gospel according to John. Philip found Nathanael and told him, "We have found the one about whom Moses wrote in the law, and also the prophets, Jesus, son of Joseph, from Nazareth." But Nathanael said to him, "Can anything good come from Nazareth?" Philip said to him, "Come and see." Jesus saw Nathanael coming toward him and said of him, "Here is a true child of Israel. There is no duplicity in him." Nathanael said to him, "How do you know me?" Jesus answered and said to him, "Before Philip called you, I saw you under the fig tree." Nathanael answered him, "Rabbi, you are the Son of God. You are the King of Israel." Jesus answered and said to him, "Do you believe because I told you that I saw you under the fig tree? You will see greater things than this." And he said to him, "Amen, amen, I say to you, you will see heaven opened and the angels of God ascending and descending on the Son of Man." The Gospel of the Lord.
1: Praise to you, Lord Jesus Christ.
0: Every Sunday you profess in the Creed, "I believe in one holy Catholic and apostolic church." You profess that an apostle is one who is sent to do what? To make Jesus known. Andrew encountered Jesus and brought his brother Simon Peter to him. Philip encountered Jesus and brought Nathanael. Nathanael in turn encountered the Lord and became a witness to Christ. An authentic encounter with Christ changes us and sends us forth as witnesses. Christianity is experiential. We need to experience Jesus, the Savior of the world. And when we experience him, he sends us to go to the whole world and make him known. According to ancient Christian tradition, Nathanael, identified with Saint Bartholomew, preached the gospel in places such as India and Armenia, and suffered martyrdom by being skinned alive. Bartholomew gave his life in faithful witness to Jesus Christ. Through our baptism, we too are sent to give witness and make Jesus known through our words, our example, our kindness, our forgiveness, our service, and the way we live our faith. Like Andrew, Philip, and Bartholomew, we are all called to encounter Jesus, the risen Lord, believe in him, and then go forth and make Jesus known. As friends and disciples of Jesus, may we be inspired by the Holy Spirit to give faithful witness to the risen Lord. May our lives proclaim the good news wherever we go, so that others may come to know, love, and follow Jesus.

0: we present our intentions.
1: For spiritual movements which enrich the faith of God's people, we pray to the Lord.
2: Lord.
1: For honesty in government, we pray to the Lord.
0: Lord.
1: For those who work in youth ministry, we pray to the Lord.
0: Lord, hear our prayer.
1: For trust and tolerance in our families, we pray to the Lord.
0: Lord, hear our prayer.
1: For the candor and simplicity of childlike faith, we pray to the Lord.
0: Lord, hear our prayer. Gracious Lord, hear our prayer through Christ our Lord.
3: Amen.

As we celebrate anew the feast day of Saint Bartholomew, O Lord, we pray that we may obtain your help through the intercession

Father, almighty and eternal God, for you, eternal shepherd, do not desert your flock, but through the blessed apostles, watch over it and protect it always. So

You are indeed holy, O Lord, the fount of all holiness. Make holy, therefore, these gifts, we pray, by sending down your Spirit upon them like the dewfall, so that they may become for us the body and blood of our Lord Jesus Christ. At the time he was betrayed and entered willingly into his passion, he took bread and, giving thanks, broke it and gave it to disciples, saying, "Take this, all of you, and eat of it, for this is my body, which will be given up for you." In a similar way, once supper was ended, he took the chalice, and once more giving thanks, he gave it to disciples, saying, "This, all of you, and drink from it, for this is the chalice of my blood, the blood of the new and eternal covenant, which will be poured out for you and for many for the forgiveness of sins. Do this in memory of me."

Therefore, as we celebrate the memorial of his death and resurrection, we offer you, Lord, the bread of life and the chalice of salvation, giving thanks that you have held us worthy to be in your presence and minister to you. Humbly we pray that partaking of the body and blood of Christ, you may be gathered into one by the Holy Spirit. Remember, Lord, your church spread throughout the world and bring her to the fullness of charity, together with Leo, our Pope, and Richard, our Bishop, and all the clergy. Remember also our brothers and sisters who have fallen asleep in the hope of the resurrection and all who have died in your mercy. Welcome them to the light of your face. Have mercy on us all. We pray that with the Blessed Virgin Mary,

of God, with blessed Joseph, her spouse, with the blessed apostles and all the saints who have pleased you throughout the ages, you may merit to be co-heirs to eternal life, may praise and glorify you through your Son, Jesus Christ.

0: At the Savior's command and formed by divine teaching, we dare to say, Our Father, who art in heaven, hallowed be thy name. Thy kingdom come, thy will be done on earth as it is in heaven. Give us this day our daily bread, and forgive us our trespasses, as we forgive those who trespass against us. And lead us not into temptation, but deliver us from evil. Deliver us, Lord, we pray, from every evil. Graciously grant peace nowadays, that by the help of your mercy, you may be always free from sin and safe from all distress, as we await the blessed hope and the coming of our Savior, Jesus Christ.
1: For the kingdom, the power, and the glory are yours, now and forever.
0: Lord Jesus Christ, who said to your apostles, Peace I leave you, my peace I give you. Look not on our sins, but on the faith of your church, and graciously grant her peace and unity in accordance with your will, who live and reign forever and ever.
1: Amen.
0: The peace of the Lord be with you always.
1: And with your spirit.
0: Let us offer each other the sign of peace. Peace be with you. Peace.
2: Peace be with you.

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Lord, I am not worthy that you should enter under my roof, but only say the word, my soul shall be healed.

0: Let us pray. 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
1: Amen.
0: The Lord be with you.
1: And with your spirit.
0: May Almighty God bless you with the Father, and the Son, and the Holy Spirit.
1: Amen.
0: Our Mass is ended. Let's go home to love and serve the Lord.
1: Thanks be to God.
0: Have a blessed day.
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0: Saint Michael the Archangel, defend us in battle. Be our protection against the wickedness and snares of the devil. May God rebuke him, we humbly pray. And do thou, O Prince of the Heavenly Host, by the power of God, cast into hell Satan and all the evil spirits who prowl through the world seeking the ruin of souls. Amen.
1: Hi everyone, I'm Jay Fadden, and I invite you to join us Wednesday for This Is the Day. Melissa Overmeyer joined us to discuss her new book, Living the Blessed Life. 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

Thank you for joining me today in praying the Holy Rosary of the Blessed Virgin Mary. It's a beautiful autumn day here in Ipswich, Massachusetts, at the Province Center for the Sisters of Notre Dame, and also the home of their Spirituality Center, a beautiful place where people can come from all walks of life and come to know the goodness of God. Behind me is a statue of Saint Julie Billiard, the foundress of the Sisters of Notre Dame. And she would often say, how good is the good God? How good is the good God? And it's not a question, it's actually a declaration, it's a statement. God is so good. His goodness pervades all of nature and our lives from beginning until end. And we await his goodness in its fullness in the eternity of heaven. And one of the fruits of God's goodness is joy. And so today, here in this beautiful setting, at the Sisters of Notre Dame in Ipswich, Massachusetts, let's meditate upon the joyful mysteries of the Holy Rosary. And together we begin. In the name of the Father, and of the Son, and of the Holy Spirit, amen. I believe in God, the Father Almighty, creator of heaven and earth, and in Jesus Christ, his only Son, our Lord, who was conceived by the Holy Spirit, born of the Virgin Mary, suffered under Pontius Pilate, was crucified, died, and was buried. He descended into hell. On the third day, he rose again from the dead. He ascended into heaven and is seated at the right hand of God, the Father Almighty. From there, he will come to judge the living and the dead. I believe in the Holy Spirit, the Holy Catholic Church, the communion of saints, the forgiveness of sins, the resurrection of the body, and life everlasting. Amen. Our Father, who art in heaven, hallowed be thy name. Thy kingdom come, thy will be done, on earth as it is in heaven. Give us this day our daily bread, and forgive us our trespasses, as we forgive those who trespass against us. And lead us not into temptation, but deliver us from evil. Amen. Hail, Mary, full of grace, the Lord is with thee. Blessed art thou among women, and blessed is the fruit of thy womb, Jesus. Holy Mary, Mother of God, pray for us sinners, now and at the hour of our death. Amen. Hail, Mary, full of grace, the Lord is with thee. Blessed art thou among women, and blessed is the fruit of thy womb, Jesus. Holy Mary, Mother of God, pray for us sinners, now and at the hour of our death. Amen. Hail, Mary, full of grace, the Lord is with thee. Blessed art thou among women, and blessed is the fruit of thy womb, Jesus. Holy Mary, Mother of God, pray for us sinners, now and at the hour of our death. Amen. Glory be to the Father, and to the Son, and to the Holy Spirit, as it was in the beginning, is now, and ever shall be, world without end. Amen. O my Jesus, forgive us our sins. Save us from the fires of hell. Lead all souls into heaven, especially those who are in most need of thy mercy. The first joyful mystery, the Annunciation. God is so good all the time, as Sister Julie Billiard would always teach and say. But God is also a God of surprises. We know that from our lives. And Mary, the Blessed Mother of God, knows that from her experience, even as a young woman. The angel came to her and asked essentially if she would become the Mother of God, if she would become the ark through which the Son of God would come into the world to save us. And she is a young woman, without knowing what the future would hold. She said, yes, may it be done unto me as you have said. Our Father who art in heaven, hallowed be thy name. Thy kingdom come, thy will be done on earth as it is in heaven. Give us this day our daily bread, and forgive us our trespasses, as we forgive those who trespass against us. And lead us not into temptation, but deliver us from evil. Amen. Hail Mary, full of grace, the Lord is with thee. Blessed art thou among women, and blessed is the fruit of thy womb, Jesus. Holy Mary, Mother of God, pray for us sinners, now and at the hour of our death. Amen. Hail Mary, full of grace, the Lord is with thee. Blessed art thou among women, and blessed is the fruit of thy womb, Jesus.
Holy Mary, Mother of God, pray for us sinners, now and at the hour of our death. Amen. Hail Mary, full of grace, the Lord is with thee. Blessed art thou among women, and blessed is the fruit of thy womb, Jesus. Holy Mary, Mother of God, pray for us sinners, now and at the hour of our death. Amen. Hail Mary, full of grace, the Lord is with thee. Blessed art thou among women, and blessed is the fruit of thy womb, Jesus. Holy Mary, Mother of God, pray for us sinners, now and at the hour of our death. Amen. Hail Mary, full of grace, the Lord is with thee. Blessed art thou among women, and blessed is the fruit of thy womb, Jesus. Holy Mary, Mother of God, pray for us sinners, now and at the hour of our death. Amen. Hail Mary, full of grace, the Lord is with thee. Blessed art thou among women, and blessed is the fruit of thy womb, Jesus. Holy Mary, Mother of God, pray for us sinners, now and at the hour of our death. Amen. Hail Mary, full of grace, the Lord is with thee. Blessed art thou among women, and blessed is the fruit of thy womb, Jesus. Holy Mary, Mother of God, pray for us sinners, now and at the hour of our death. Amen. Hail Mary, full of grace, the Lord is with thee. Blessed art thou among women, and blessed is the fruit of thy womb, Jesus. Holy Mary, Mother of God, pray for us sinners, now and at the hour of our death. Amen. Hail Mary, full of grace, the Lord is with thee. Blessed art thou among women, and blessed is the fruit of thy womb, Jesus. Holy Mary, Mother of God, pray for us sinners, now and at the hour of our death. Amen. Glory be to the Father, and to the Son, and to the Holy Spirit, as it was in the beginning, is now, and ever shall be, world without end. Amen. O my Jesus, forgive us our sins. Save us from the fires of hell. Lead all souls into heaven, especially those who are in most need of thy mercy. The second joyful mystery, the Visitation. God is so good and expresses his goodness and his love for us in so many ways, particularly through our families and our friends. So Mary, after being surprised by the angel's announcement, she soon after went to visit her cousin Elizabeth. And there she received the support of family in her moment of need. And the encouragement too, and the Gospels tell us that the baby in Elizabeth's womb leaped for joy, knowing that he was in the presence of the Redeemer. Our Father, who art in heaven, hallowed be thy name. Thy kingdom come, thy will be done on earth as it is in heaven. Give us this day our daily bread, and forgive us our trespasses, as we forgive those who trespass against us. And lead us not into temptation, but deliver us from evil. Amen. Hail Mary, full of grace, the Lord is with thee. Blessed art thou among women, and blessed is the fruit of thy womb, Jesus. Holy Mary, Mother of God, pray for us sinners, now and at the hour of our death. Amen. Hail Mary, full of grace, the Lord is with thee. Blessed art thou among women, and blessed is the fruit of thy womb, Jesus. Holy Mary, Mother of God, pray for us sinners, now and at the hour of our death. Amen. Hail Mary, full of grace, the Lord is with thee. Blessed art thou among women, and blessed is the fruit of thy womb, Jesus. Holy Mary, Mother of God, pray for us sinners, now and at the hour of our death. Amen. Hail Mary, full of grace, the Lord is with thee. Blessed art thou among women, and blessed is the fruit of thy womb, Jesus. Holy Mary, Mother of God, pray for us sinners, now and at the hour of our death. Amen. Hail Mary, full of grace, the Lord is with thee. Blessed art thou among women, and blessed is the fruit of thy womb, Jesus. Holy Mary, Mother of God, pray for us sinners, now and at the hour of our death. Amen. Hail Mary, full of grace, the Lord is with thee. Blessed art thou among women, and blessed is the fruit of thy womb, Jesus. Holy Mary, Mother of God, pray for us sinners, now and at the hour of our death. Amen. Hail Mary, full of grace, the Lord is with thee. Blessed art thou among women, and blessed is the fruit of thy womb, Jesus. Holy Mary, Mother of God, pray for us sinners, now and at the hour of our death. Amen. Hail Mary, full of grace, the Lord is with thee. Blessed art thou among women, and blessed is the fruit of thy womb, Jesus. Holy Mary, Mother of God, pray for us sinners, now and at the hour of our death. Amen.
Hail Mary, full of grace, the Lord is with thee. Blessed art thou among women, and blessed is the fruit of thy womb, Jesus. Holy Mary, Mother of God, pray for us sinners, now and at the hour of our death. Amen. Glory be to the Father, and to the Son, and to the Holy Spirit, as it was in the beginning, is now, and ever shall be, world without end. Amen. O my Jesus, forgive us our sins. Save us from the fires of hell. Lead all souls into heaven, especially those who are in most need of thy mercy. The third joyful mystery, the Nativity of our Lord, the first Christmas. You know, life can be like a labyrinth. Human history itself. But at a certain moment in time, God broke in to our crazy existence. And Jesus was born of the Virgin Mary in a stable in Bethlehem. We celebrate that earth-shaking event, that incredible moment in human history, each and every Christmas with great solemnity. But it really is a part of our lives every day, because we know that Jesus promised he would not only be born into our world, but he would save us and remain with us always. And so, recalling that first Christmas, this mystery of the Lord's birth, we pray, Our Father, who art in heaven, hallowed be thy name. Thy kingdom come, thy will be done on earth as it is in heaven. Give us this day our daily bread, and forgive us our trespasses, as we forgive those who trespass against us. And lead us not into temptation, but deliver us from evil. Amen. Hail Mary, full of grace, the Lord is with thee. Blessed art thou among women, and blessed is the fruit of thy womb, Jesus. Holy Mary, Mother of God, pray for us sinners, now and at the hour of our death. Amen. Hail Mary, full of grace, the Lord is with thee. Blessed art thou among women, and blessed is the fruit of thy womb, Jesus. Holy Mary, Mother of God, pray for us sinners, now and at the hour of our death. Amen. Hail Mary, full of grace, the Lord is with thee. Blessed art thou among women, and blessed is the fruit of thy womb, Jesus. Holy Mary, Mother of God, pray for us sinners, now and at the hour of our death. Amen. Hail Mary, full of grace, the Lord is with thee. Blessed art thou among women, and blessed is the fruit of thy womb, Jesus. Holy Mary, Mother of God, pray for us sinners, now and at the hour of our death. Amen. Hail Mary, full of grace, the Lord is with thee. Blessed art thou among women, and blessed is the fruit of thy womb, Jesus. Holy Mary, Mother of God, pray for us sinners, now and at the hour of our death. Amen. Hail Mary, full of grace, the Lord is with thee. Blessed art thou among women, and blessed is the fruit of thy womb, Jesus. Holy Mary, Mother of God, pray for us sinners, now and at the hour of our death. Amen. Hail Mary, full of grace, the Lord is with thee. Blessed art thou among women, and blessed is the fruit of thy womb, Jesus. Holy Mary, Mother of God, pray for us sinners, now and at the hour of our death. Amen. Hail Mary, full of grace, the Lord is with thee. Blessed art thou among women, and blessed is the fruit of thy womb, Jesus. Holy Mary, Mother of God, pray for us sinners, now and at the hour of our death. Amen. Hail Mary, full of grace, the Lord is with thee. Blessed art thou among women, and blessed is the fruit of thy womb, Jesus. Holy Mary, Mother of God, pray for us sinners, now and at the hour of our death. Amen. Hail Mary, full of grace, the Lord is with thee. Blessed art thou among women, and blessed is the fruit of thy womb, Jesus. Holy Mary, Mother of God, pray for us sinners, now and at the hour of our death. Amen. Hail Mary, full of grace, the Lord is with thee. Blessed art thou among women, and blessed is the fruit of thy womb, Jesus. Holy Mary, Mother of God, pray for us sinners, now and at the hour of our death. Amen. Glory be to the Father, and to the Son, and to the Holy Spirit, as it was in the beginning, is now, and ever shall be, world without end. Amen. O my Jesus, forgive us our sins. Save us from the fires of hell. Lead all souls into heaven, especially those who are in most need of thy mercy. The fourth joyful mystery, the presentation of the Lord in the temple. You can just imagine the pride of Jesus' parents, Mary and Joseph, in bringing their firstborn son to

the temple to be presented to the Lord. And beyond that, knowing as they did that their child was also the Son of God, the long-awaited Messiah, the pride must have swelled in their hearts. As we meditate upon this mystery, this moment in the lives of Jesus, Mary, and Joseph, let's remember the pride that God has, the joy that God has in each one of us. Our Father who art in heaven, hallowed be thy name. Thy kingdom come, thy will be done on earth as it is in heaven. Give us this day our daily bread, and forgive us our trespasses as we forgive those who trespass against us. And lead us not into temptation, but deliver us from evil. Amen. Hail Mary, full of grace, the Lord is with thee. Blessed art thou among women, and blessed is the fruit of thy womb, Jesus. Holy Mary, Mother of God, pray for us sinners, now and at the hour of our death. Amen. Hail Mary, full of grace, the Lord is with thee. Blessed art thou among women, and blessed is the fruit of thy womb, Jesus. Holy Mary, Mother of God, pray for us sinners, now and at the hour of our death. Amen. Hail Mary, full of grace, the Lord is with thee. Blessed art thou among women, and blessed is the fruit of thy womb, Jesus. Holy Mary, Mother of God, pray for us sinners, now and at the hour of our death. Amen. Hail Mary, full of grace, the Lord is with thee. Blessed art thou among women, and blessed is the fruit of thy womb, Jesus. Holy Mary, Mother of God, pray for us sinners, now and at the hour of our death. Amen. Hail Mary, full of grace, the Lord is with thee. Blessed art thou among women, and blessed is the fruit of thy womb, Jesus. Holy Mary, Mother of God, pray for us sinners, now and at the hour of our death. Amen. Hail Mary, full of grace, the Lord is with thee. Blessed art thou among women, and blessed is the fruit of thy womb, Jesus. Holy Mary, Mother of God, pray for us sinners, now and at the hour of our death. Amen. Hail Mary, full of grace, the Lord is with thee. Blessed art thou among women, and blessed is the fruit of thy womb, Jesus. Holy Mary, Mother of God, pray for us sinners, now and at the hour of our death. Amen. Hail Mary, full of grace, the Lord is with thee. Blessed art thou among women, and blessed is the fruit of thy womb, Jesus. Holy Mary, Mother of God, pray for us sinners, now and at the hour of our death. Amen. Hail Mary, full of grace, the Lord is with thee. Blessed art thou among women, and blessed is the fruit of thy womb, Jesus. Holy Mary, Mother of God, pray for us sinners, now and at the hour of our death. Amen. Hail Mary, full of grace, the Lord is with thee. Blessed art thou among women, and blessed is the fruit of thy womb, Jesus. Holy Mary, Mother of God, pray for us sinners, now and at the hour of our death. Amen. Glory be to the Father, and to the Son, and to the Holy Spirit, as it was in the beginning, is now, and ever shall be, world without end. Amen. O my Jesus, forgive us our sins. Save us from the fires of hell. Lead all souls into heaven, especially those who are in most need of thy mercy. The fifth and the final joyful mystery, the finding of Jesus in the temple. Parents know well the anxiety that they experience around their children and their family. So you can just imagine how Mary and Joseph felt when, after a fashion, they realized that Jesus wasn't with them. And so back to Jerusalem they went, and there they found him in the temple. And you can just imagine them saying, "How good is the good God?" And their relief. And they questioned Jesus. And his response to them was, "Didn't you know I had to be in my Father's house? It is that which brought him the most joy." And so in that spirit of joy, let us pray as we meditate on this mystery, saying, "Our Father, who art in heaven, hallowed be thy name. Thy kingdom come, thy will be done on earth as it is in heaven. Give us this day our daily bread, and forgive us our trespasses, as we forgive those who trespass against us. And lead us not into temptation, but deliver us from evil. Amen. Hail Mary, full of grace, the Lord is with thee. Blessed art thou among women, and blessed is the fruit of thy womb, Jesus. Holy Mary, Mother of God, pray for us sinners, now and at the hour of our death. Amen.
Hail Mary, full of grace, the Lord is with thee. Blessed art thou among women, and blessed is the fruit of thy womb, Jesus. Holy Mary, Mother of God, pray for us sinners, now and at the hour of our death. Amen. Hail Mary, full of grace, the Lord is with thee. Blessed art thou among women, and blessed is the fruit of thy womb, Jesus. Holy Mary, Mother of God, pray for us sinners, now and at the hour of our death. Amen. Hail Mary, full of grace, the Lord is with thee. Blessed art thou among women, and blessed is the fruit of thy womb, Jesus. Holy Mary, Mother of God, pray for us sinners, now and at the hour of our death. Amen. Hail Mary, full of grace, the Lord is with thee. Blessed art thou among women, and blessed is the fruit of thy womb, Jesus. Holy Mary, Mother of God, pray for us sinners, now and at the hour of our death. Amen. Hail Mary, full of grace, the Lord is with thee. Blessed art thou among women, and blessed is the fruit of thy womb, Jesus. Holy Mary, Mother of God, pray for us sinners, now and at the hour of our death. Amen. Hail Mary, full of grace, the Lord is with thee. Blessed art thou among women, and blessed is the fruit of thy womb, Jesus. Holy Mary, Mother of God, pray for us sinners, now and at the hour of our death. Amen. Hail Mary, full of grace, the Lord is with thee. Blessed art thou among women, and blessed is the fruit of thy womb, Jesus. Holy Mary, Mother of God, pray for us sinners, now and at the hour of our death. Amen. Hail Mary, full of grace, the Lord is with thee. Blessed art thou among women, and blessed is the fruit of thy womb, Jesus. Holy Mary, Mother of God, pray for us sinners, now and at the hour of our death. Amen. Hail Mary, full of grace, the Lord is with thee. Blessed art thou among women, and blessed is the fruit of thy womb, Jesus. Holy Mary, Mother of God, pray for us sinners, now and at the hour of our death. Amen. Glory be to the Father, and to the Son, and to the Holy Spirit, as it was in the beginning, is now, and ever shall be, world without end. Amen. O my Jesus, forgive us our sins. Save us from the fires of hell. Lead all souls into heaven, especially those in most need of thy mercy. Hail, Holy Queen, Mother of Mercy, our life, our sweetness, and our hope. To thee do we cry, poor banished children of Eve. To thee do we send up our sighs, mourning and weeping in this valley of tears. Turn then, most gracious Advocate, thine eyes of mercy toward us. And after this, our exile, show unto us the blessed fruit of thy womb, Jesus. O clement, O loving, O sweet Virgin Mary, pray for us, O Holy Mother of God, that we may be made worthy of the promises of Christ. Let us pray. O God, whose only begotten Son, by his life, death, and resurrection, has purchased for us the rewards of eternal life, grant, we beseech you, that by meditating on these joyful mysteries of the Most Holy Rosary of the Blessed Virgin Mary, we may both imitate what they contain and obtain what they promise, through the same Christ our Lord. Amen. May the divine assistance remain always with us. May the souls of the faithful departed, through the mercy of God, rest in peace. Holy Mother, with thy loving child, thy blessing give to us this day, in the name of the Father, and of the Son, and of the Holy Spirit. Amen. Well, this day, I'm very grateful to the Sisters of Notre Dame de Namur for allowing us to come here to their province center, the Notre Dame Spirituality Center, to be able to pray on this beautiful autumn day and rejoice in these joyful mysteries of the Lord. As St. Julie Billiard would say, how good is the good God, for he has given us his Son, the cause of our joy. And may God always bless you.

0: Not much is known about St. Bartholomew, but in the New Testament, Bartholomew is mentioned only in the list of apostles. Some scholars identify him as Nathanael, a man from Cana in Galilee, who was summoned to Jesus by Philip. Jesus paid him a great compliment by saying, "Here is a true Israelite." When Nathanael asked how Jesus knew him, Jesus said, "I saw you under the fig tree." This amazing revelation brought Nathanael to exclaim, "Rabbi, you are the Son of God. You are the King of Israel." After receiving the Holy Spirit on Pentecost, Bartholomew traveled to foreign lands to share the good news about Jesus with others. He founded Christian communities in parts of India and in the countries we now know as Armenia and Turkey. Although he spoke the truth about Jesus, some people did not believe him, and he died a martyr. St. Bartholomew is credited with many miracles related to the weight of objects, and he is the patron saint of butchers. St. Bartholomew the Apostle, pray for us.
1: 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For more information, I invite you to visit our website, vocationsboston.org, or to follow us on Facebook or Instagram at Vocations Boston. 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

0: Show us your Christ. After this, our exile. But show him to us also now. 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
1: Okay, my name is Caroline Lewis. I'm from Philadelphia, Pennsylvania. And coming here to the Novena has meant a lot to me. Praying to Mary has been healing, because when I first started to come, I was ill, okay, physically ill. And she brought me through that. And over time, I brought my family also, even down to my great-grandson, who was really ill, and she brought him through that. And I know coming here, she looks after me, and she's going to take care of me and my family always. And that's why I come, and I continue to come to pray to her.
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0: Hello and welcome to our program, Where God Weeps, a program in which we seek to draw you closer to the realities of the Catholic Church in some of the most remote areas around the world, particularly where she's discriminated or even persecuted. Today we turn our gaze to India, the world's most populous country with 1.4 billion inhabitants. The country is a melting pot of religious communities, most notably Hinduism, Islam, Buddhism, and Christianity. Christians make up almost 5% of the total population. One of the country's biggest challenges remains the caste system, which continues to drive many to the margins of society, even though discrimination based on caste is banned in India's constitution. To get a better understanding of the caste system, we'll have a look now at the lives of the so-called untouchables, or Dalits, living in the ancient city of Patna in northeastern India.
1: In India, there are four castes. The Dalits, they are the lowest people. The meaning is the oppressed people, suppressed people, and neglected people, not considered as a human beings. They all do that menial, what is called the work, which other people they don't do. When an animal dies in a family, they are the ones to take from the village and put somewhere. Or they go for cleaning the bathrooms. That is their work. Plus, they become wonder labor in the villages of the high caste people.
2: The situation of Dalits in a particular village is very often very deplorable, very poor conditions compared to the high caste or the backward classes, which made a socially, economically, they made a progress. But Dalits, the non-Christian Dalits, they remain, their status remain more or less the same.
1: A Brahmin, he will never enter in the Dalit's house. He will not take any glass of water or anything. Dalit going to a Brahmin family, if he takes a glass of water, that glass, the Dalit has to wash. Not the Brahmin family anymore. He has to wash and keep there somewhere. It is a separate plate, separate glass, everything is kept for a Dalit. When a Dalit goes to a Brahmin family, he will not eat with him. They will allow him to sit somewhere down and they will give him food to eat, like they give food to the dogs. He will be treated like that. Hinduism always considers a Dalit is always Dalit, means he is born as a Dalit and he dies as a Dalit. In Hinduism, a Dalit cannot become a priest of a Hindu. Dalit cannot. They will not allow him. Worship is done by the high caste. And the Dalits will be standing somewhere in corner. They will not be allowed to come close to where the worship is going on. Because it will be that the feeling is there. Untouchability. This caste system, though it is abolished in the constitution, it is a system in the society that these people are made Dalits.
0: It is important to understand that the majority of Christians in India are Dalits. An estimated 60% of all Christians belong to this marginalized and discriminated social group. Most of these live in the southern states of Andhra Pradesh, Tamil Nadu, and Karnataka, but these Christians are also found among the tribal groups living in the more northern parts of the country. For decades, the Catholic Church has been working to educate and encourage the social promotion and rights of the outcasts, called by Gandhi, the father of modern India, as Harijans, or the children of God. For many Dalits, the message of the gospel has instilled and restored their sense of dignity and freedom as God's children, created in his image.
2: And God created them, man and woman, equal. What a sensational philosophical break from tradition. For the first time, somebody's telling them, you are human, you're the same as the Brahmin, from the same earth.
3: Whereas one Hindu perception is that he is poor because in his last life he was not living well. So God has punished him. We should not help.
4: When this new religion was preached to the people of untouchable community,
5: they thought,
4: okay, this is the religion which we wanted. A religion which preaches equality. A religion which gives us human dignity.
2: When they see somebody expressing love, somebody promising that you'll be free, that you are a human being, you're a child of God, you are not born from beyond God's body, you're part of God's body. When they see this, I suppose there's an urge. Is there a prisoner who would not like to go free if he sees the door open?
6: Today is the feast of Christ the King. This very important feast since the inception of the Diocese of Buxar. It's 2006 onwards we celebrate every year. Every year the crowd is increasing. Yes, so that's one of the, it's a God's grace, God's plan for our Diocese of Buxar.
2: Dalit people were suppressed for centuries as the outcast, the socially very, very poor, very backward, economically no standing, human dignity. They are supposed to be at the service of this the rich category of people. When we tell them that Jesus has come to destroy all this inequality, they begin to follow, yeah. God has become a man because to save us, to free us, to bring us light, to bring us life. God himself has become a human being when born in a poor conditions.
6: We would like to tell people that Jesus is our savior and we need him. So we take an open outdoor march, telling people that Jesus is Christ, Jesus is our King and Master and our leader. It is a test of Catholic faith for each one of us who become participant in this. Those who do not know him, they come to know about him. And those who know him, their faith is being increased.
7: इस दिन सब पल्ली के लोग आते हैं और हम सब एक साथ मिलकर ख्रिस्त राजा का पर्व मनाते हैं तथा हर्ष और उल्लास के साथ सभी जगहों पर जाकर प्रभु यीशु के धर्म का प्रचार करते हैं
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As William D'Souza, the Archbishop of Patna, explains in the video, God became man to save us, to free us, to bring us light, to bring us life. These words have and continue to bring hope to those even in the most difficult circumstances of life. To get a better insight into the daily life of the Dalit community, we're going to watch now the stories of three women, the challenges of poverty as recounted by Aisha, the testimony of faith of Beta, who, amidst her profound poverty, tells how much it means to have a Bible, and the story of Sweta, the challenges and renewal of her marriage with her husband.

My name is Asha. I have three daughters and one son. I was married at 15 and came to this village with my husband. My life is not easy. I have to struggle a lot. I could not go to school because my family was very poor. My husband does odd jobs like painting and whitewashing. I work in the fields doing manual farm labor. I earn 50 rupees per day. With that amount, I'm not able to look after all the needs of the house. Should I buy salt and rice for my family? Or should I send my children to school? My house is broken down. I cannot repair it. There is not enough space. When it's raining, I'm not able to cook. The roof is leaking. The children go to bed hungry. I struggle in the fields, and I wish that my children do not have the same life. That after their studies, they become someone great.

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I ask Mother Mary to protect my children and spare all of us from evil. Our Lady is my mother, and she shows me the way. We are living in this corner of the world, forgotten by all. There are so many poor people in this place. Please help us. God bless you all.

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I was comforted when I read the word of the Lord. So, I kept on reading and rereading my favorite passages.

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The gospel said that Jesus died for us on the cross. I felt that I am also ready for that. My sacrifice and my hardship is what I offer to God, even if others will ridicule me.

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I believed in the power of the gospel. After several days, my husband became well again, and I managed to cook some food for my children. I started going to church along with my husband. My children

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I am alone and rejected in this world. But deep inside, I know the Lord is always with me,

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His friends asked him, why should she go every Sunday alone and not work? He told me that Jesus will not stay in our house. Then he tore apart my Bible. I felt like my life had been destroyed. The Bible means so much to me. But I was determined. As long as I live, there will be a Bible in my house. One time, as I was getting ready to go to church, my husband came with an iron rod and hit me several times. I felt that Jesus was with me, that he protected me from harm because I was not hurt. This filled me with great joy. My husband did not know what it means to be a husband, and I did not know what it meant to be a wife. We did not know the meaning of love. I prayed for my husband every day and cried to God for help. Despite the fact he has hurt me and sinned, you, my God, have joined us in marriage. We cannot separate from each other. The parish priest sent us to the pastoral center in our diocese. There we learned that marriage is a holy relationship of three persons, husband, wife, and God. These classes changed my husband and saved our marriage. If I had no struggle in my life, today I would not know Jesus, and that he came to save us.

0: The focus of the Catholic Church in India is supporting the poor, helping them know of God's love for them, and so their unique dignity as God's children. Regardless of background or religion, the Church runs schools and health facilities to educate and improve the lives of millions throughout the country. To know more, let's have a closer look at the schools in the regions of Kawarta and Raipur, providing an education and love to those children who are further challenged by physical disability or illness.
1: As Christians, we are supposed to carry out the works which Jesus himself did. Jesus said himself in Luke chapter 4, verse 20, he says, God has anointed me to bring liberation of the oppressed people. So by our apostolics, we are doing the same what Jesus has done.
2: This mission was opened in the year 1982.

0: In this apostolate, what we do, all the values of Jesus is imbibed and communicated through various means. His mind, his heart, his words in the Bible are all used in practice, in life, and they experience.
1: The name of this institution is Seva Niketan. This is a center giving training for the physically challenged youth, both boys and girls. Each student see what trade is useful in their village. This kind of work, service, there is no opposition at all. Both the government as well as non-Christians, they appreciate and they help us out.
2: Rozpoczynałam leczenie ponad 500 osób rocznie, nowo wykrytych przypadków trądu. 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
3: We are working among the very poor people, and also we ourselves are poor. We can see that because of our good works with regard to education, health and the social activities, the transformation of the poor people is coming up. We feel that we as a church are rendering very valuable service.
4: Thanks to the work of those like Sister Helena Pease, even the poorest of the poor within the caste system recognize themselves as beloved children of God. A further witness to this understanding was given by Pope Francis in May of 2022 when he named Anthony Poole the Archbishop of Hyderabad, a cardinal. This bishop, coming from the state of Andhra Pradesh, is a Dalit and the first cardinal to come from this still spurned social group. We're coming to the end of this program, but before closing, perhaps the best witness to faith of our brothers and sisters in India comes in their own words. Here now are three reflections to the Bible from the faithful in India to the passages of Scripture that are most important to them.
5: God has created in His own image and likeness. He has created human beings in His own image and likeness. And on that basis, always I go and I always preach to the people that everyone is the equal. God's image is in Him. And therefore, everyone is equal. There is no discrimination. There is no caste system. I speak because God has created everyone according to His image. And therefore, all are equal. Always I go with that and I preach to the people.

The Son of Man has come not to be served, but to serve and lay down his life as a ransom for many. So that struck me. As I am called to be, not to be a servant, not to be a boss, but to serve, to give my life in service. And that I am guided by that principle. The church is of the poor, and church is for the poor. And I think it's very much so in the Indian church. Message of bringing them to the status of equality in the society, a message of education, message of health. We felt we belong, the church belongs to the poor, therefore we should go to the poor.

thank you for having been with us today on our program, Where God Weeps, In Depth. And if you'd like to know more about the story of Catholics in India, or perhaps you might be able to help, I would encourage you to look at the contact information at the end of this program. And we look forward to seeing you next week. Take care.

0: Not much is known about St. Bartholomew, but in the New Testament, Bartholomew is mentioned only in the list of apostles. Some scholars identify him as Nathanael, a man from Cana in Galilee, who was summoned to Jesus by Philip. Jesus paid him a great compliment by saying, "Here is a true Israelite." When Nathanael asked how Jesus knew him, Jesus said, "I saw you under the fig tree." This amazing revelation brought Nathanael to exclaim, "Rabbi, you are the Son of God. You are the King of Israel." After receiving the Holy Spirit on Pentecost, Bartholomew traveled to foreign lands to share the good news about Jesus with others. He founded Christian communities in parts of India and in the countries we now know as Armenia and Turkey. Although he spoke the truth about Jesus, some people did not believe him, and he died a martyr. St. Bartholomew is credited with many miracles related to the weight of objects, and he is the patron saint of butchers. St. Bartholomew the Apostle, pray for us.
1: 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Melissa Overmeyer joined us to discuss her new book, Living the Blessed Life. 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

God, come to my assistance. Lord, make haste to help me. Glory to the Father, and to the Son, and to the Holy Spirit, as it was in the beginning, is now, and will be forever. Amen. Friends, as we end the day, we take a moment in silence to examine our conscience. We beg God's mercy for any of the failings throughout this day, and we ask for His grace to do better.

O Lord our God, unwearied is your love for us. 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Preserve my life, for I am faithful. Save the servant who trusts in you. You are my God. Have mercy on me, Lord, for I cry to you all day long. Give joy to your servant, O Lord, for to you I lift up my soul. O Lord, you are good and forgiving, full of love.

above to all who call. Give heed, O Lord, to my prayer, and attend to the sound of my voice. In the day of distress I will call, and surely you will reply. Among the gods there is none like you, O Lord, nor work to compare with yours. All the nations shall come to adore you and glorify your name, O Lord, for you are great and do marvelous deeds, you who alone are God. Show me, Lord, your way, so that I may walk in your truth. Guide my heart to fear your name. I will praise you, Lord my God, with all my heart, and glorify your name forever. For your love to me has been great. You have saved me from the depths of the grave. The proud have risen against me. Ruthless men seek my life. To you they pay no heed. But you, God of mercy and compassion, slow to anger, O Lord, abounding in love and truth, turn and take pity on me. O give your strength to your servant and save your handmaid's son. Show me a sign of your favor, that my foes may see to their shame, that you console me and give me your help. Glory to the Father and to the Son and to the Holy Spirit, as it was in the beginning, is now, and will be forever. Amen. O Lord our God, unwearied is your love for us. The reading tonight is drawn from the fifth chapter of the first letter to the Thessalonians. God has destined us for acquiring salvation through our Lord Jesus Christ. He died for us, that all of us, whether awake or asleep, together might live with him.

Into your hands, Lord, I commend my spirit. Into your hands, Lord, I commend my spirit. You have redeemed us, Lord God of truth. I commend my spirit. Glory to the Father, and to the Son, and to the Holy Spirit. Into your hands, Lord, I commend my spirit. Protect us, Lord, as we stay awake. Watch over us as we sleep, that awake we may keep watch with Christ, and asleep rest in his peace. Lord, now you let your servant go in peace. Your word has been fulfilled. My own eyes have seen the salvation which you have prepared in the sight of every people, a light to reveal you to the nations and the glory of your people, Israel. Glory to the Father, and to the Son, and to the Holy Spirit, as it was in the beginning, is now, and will be forever. Amen. Protect us, Lord, as we stay awake. Watch over us as we sleep, that awake we may keep watch with Christ, and asleep rest in his peace. Let us pray. Lord, give our bodies restful sleep, and let the work that we have done today bear fruit in eternal life. We ask this through Christ our Lord. Amen. May the all-powerful Lord grant us a restful night and a peaceful death. Amen.

Not much is known about St. Bartholomew, but in the New Testament, Bartholomew is mentioned only in the list of apostles. Some scholars identify him as Nathanael, a man from Cana in Galilee, who was summoned to Jesus by Philip. Jesus paid him a great compliment by saying, "Here is a true Israelite." When Nathanael asked how Jesus knew him, Jesus said, "I saw you under the fig tree." This amazing revelation brought Nathanael to exclaim, "Rabbi, you are the Son of God. You are the King of Israel." After receiving the Holy Spirit on Pentecost, Bartholomew traveled to foreign lands to share the good news about Jesus with others. He founded Christian communities in parts of India and in the countries we now know as Armenia and Turkey. Although he spoke the truth about Jesus, some people did not believe him, and he died a martyr. St. Bartholomew is credited with many miracles related to the weight of objects, and he is the patron saint of butchers. St. Bartholomew the Apostle, pray for us.

In the name of the Father, and of the Son, and of the Holy Spirit. Amen.

Lord Jesus, Good Shepherd, you walk through our streets and squares, enter tall buildings and humble neighborhoods, and silently accompany millions who seek meaning amid noise and haste.

You know, Lord, the heart of the city, its lights and shadows, its noise and loneliness. We know that cities are called to be places of freedom,

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That's why today we ask you for a renewed gaze, able to discover in urban life fertile ground for proclaiming your gospel.

Give us a creative and deep faith that doesn't remain in words, but becomes flesh through simple and loving gestures. Make us a church that goes forth, able to reach out to the peripheries, to console those who are lonely, and to sow fraternity and connection instead of giving in to indifference.

Lord, may our urban communities be open and welcoming homes, places where hope is shared, where no one feels invisible, and where the joy of your gospel shines in the hidden lives of so many brothers and sisters. Make us your witnesses in the city, bold and creative missionaries who proclaim your love with their lives, a love capable of overcoming haste, noise, and anonymity. Amen.

0: In the history of the church, there have been many different ways to be a Christian as a part of a religious order. For groups like the Dominicans, the Jesuits, and many others, there's a charism to live by and an order to join, one and the same. But what if I told you that the Franciscans were a little different? The charism of St. Francis was not contained to just one order, but in fact, so many orders, it's difficult to count. Let's start with the basics. Francis of Assisi was the son of a wealthy merchant who lived in the 13th century. After failing to succeed as a knight, he had a tremendous conversion and set out to live the gospel as simply and as purely as he could. After renouncing all of his possessions, Francis began by simply rebuilding old churches brick by brick, preaching to those whom he saw, begging for food when hungry, and all the while praying. There was nothing extraordinary or revolutionary about this life. All he wanted to do was live the gospel. He had no ambitions to start a new order, and he certainly did not act as if he was trying to change the church. But because God has a sense of humor, that's exactly what Francis did. Before long, 11 men left everything to join him. Within 3 years, they received a rule of life from the Pope and were an official order of the church. In 1209, the Order of Friars Minor was born. Shortly thereafter, his close friend and inspiration, Claire of Assisi, did the same. She renounced her noble status in society to join Francis's order. Because this was simply not possible at the time, given that she was a woman, Francis helped her to form her own way of life. In 1212, the poor sisters of the monastery of San Damiano joined the Order of Friars Minor in this way of life. By this time, the simple man who didn't want to found an order had actually founded two. But God wasn't done with Francis just yet. The simplicity of their life and the joy they showed for the gospel spread throughout all of Europe. In just 10 years, the friars grew to be more than 5,000 men, and the poor Clares had influenced 3 more monasteries of women. Soon enough, it was clear that what they had founded was not just a pair of small penitential orders. They had started a movement.
1: From the early centuries in the church, there existed what was called the Order of Penance. For people who were guilty of grave sins. Gradually, it expanded for those who wanted to live some type of penitential life. There were many of these groups of penitents at the time of Francis. In fact, when Francis and his followers were returning from Rome after having their way of life approved by the Pope, people asked him, "Who are you?" And they responded, "We are the penitents from Assisi." Francis was working with his own

0: Friars. He's working with Claire and her sisters, but he also was working with some of these groups of penitents, giving them some guidance and direction.
1: By the hundreds, Francis found himself surrounded by these people. They were inspired by his life and wanted to live his charism, but they also didn't want to leave everything behind to do so. Some of them were married, some were secular priests. They couldn't all join the two orders, but they still wanted to be Franciscan in their normal lives. So what did he do? He founded another order. Before he died, Francis wrote these brothers and sisters of penance two letters, guiding them in their way of life, one of which remains the prologue to their rule even today. In 1221, they received official recognition from the church, and at that point, the three branches of the Franciscan order were firmly established. The first order for the religious men, the second order for the religious women, and the third order for the lay penitents. But, as you probably know, there are more than just three congregations of Franciscans in the world today. There are hundreds. So what happened? Well, here's the thing. The friars today often joke that if you want an order with direction and organization, in which things make sense and there's a plan, join the Jesuits. Francis was many things, and his impact on the church is unrivaled among the saints. But Francis was no administrator. He lived in the moment, acted from his heart, and wanted his brothers to do the same. I have done what it was mine to do. May Christ teach you what is yours. As a result, the First Order began to splinter even in his lifetime.
2: Problems began to arise, especially over the rule that prohibited the friars from touching money, especially with the large number. As the brothers engaged more and more in the life of ecclesial ministries, it became necessary to provide support for them because they couldn't work. And some of the early brothers felt it was it lost something of the early tradition and commitment to follow the example of Jesus.
1: After about 200 years, the First Order officially split in two in 1517. On the one hand were the conventuals, those who wanted to live in large convents, focus more on church ministries like parish work, and use money for the sake of their mission. On the other hand, there were the observants, those who wanted to observe the rule very strictly and literally, living very austerely in small houses, and relying more on manual labor. As the church's largest religious order at the time, this was a cataclysmic break with many ramifications, an issue that surely distracted the church from its other problems of 1517. Sorry, guys. With one official split, the precedent had been set and the floodgates were opened. Reform groups sprung up with zeal, wanting to go back to the earlier, truer ways. After a few years, though, the youthful zeal slipped into practical necessity, and eventually a new, more youthful group would spring up to reform the reform. And there are so many of these groups that it can be often confusing to keep track of all of them. In 1897, groups like the Discalced, Reformanti, and Recollects eventually dissolved back into the larger observant branch. But one 16th century reform group maintained its independence even today, the Capuchins.
2: The Capuchins felt that in the process of moving into, you know, ecclesial ministries, something was lost, especially the balance between prayer and contemplation. And so the Capuchin renewal or the Capuchin reform of the 16th century wanted to recapture living the rule according to the intentions of Francis.
1: So looking back to our chart, we see that there still remains three branches of the Franciscans, but there are now three branches within the first branch. Confused yet? I hope not, because that was the easy part. When we look to the Third Order, we see two distinct branches develop in the Middle Ages. On the one hand, there's the original lay penitent movement, those who remained in their way of life but wanted to come together for community and penance. And on the other are those who wanted to establish more traditional religious orders based on this Third Order way of life. The former is what developed today into the secular Franciscans. The latter is what developed into more Third Order regular groups than I can possibly count. But unlike the First Order groups, that came into existence as reforms of previous orders, most of the Third Order groups were established completely independent of one another.
0: Most of the present groups of sisters were founded in the 1800s, and they were always founded to do some ministry in the church and to fulfill a need that wasn't being met, whether it was taking care of orphans or education or health care or taking care of the elderly or foreign missions or whatever it might be.
1: If a bishop had a major pastoral need in the diocese, the best way to attend to it was to found a religious community and to make that its mission. Rather than creating a new rule of life for every individual group, and there were plenty of them, bishops generally gave them an established one. In many cases, this was the Third Order regular rule of 1447. Rough

Roughly how many groups are we talking about here? As of 2012, there were 93 different religious congregations that followed the Third Order rule in the United States alone. With that many groups, how about we just name a few of the more popular ones so you can get the idea? There's the TOR Brothers and Sisters that run and work Franciscan University in Steubenville, Ohio. The Franciscan Brothers of Brooklyn, teachers. The Bernadine Franciscan Sisters. The Friars and Sisters of Atonement. The Franciscan Missionaries of Mary. And of course, the Franciscan Missionaries and Sister Servants of the Eternal Word, founded by Mother Angelica, but not including Mother Angelica. So what about Mother Angelica, you ask? Well, her congregation is called the Poor Clares of the Perpetual Adoration, a group that was founded as a Third Order group in 1854, but became a Second Order group in 1912, eventually accepting the rule of St. Clare in 1984. Sheesh! Isn't it complicated enough to keep track of all these orders when people aren't switching sides? Because of this, her group is not the only congregation within the Second Order, but it is the most recent to accept the rule. There's also the Primitive Observance Poor Clares, the Collatines, and the Capuchin Poor Clares. At this point, I am absolutely sure that you've given up on this video. Why? Who wants to know this information, really? It's not like I can even tell you that we're done. There's still more. Since 1970, after going nearly 100 years without a reform, the First Order Friars started up again with four more breakoff groups. In 1970, two friars broke from the conventuals to found the Franciscan Friars of the Immaculate. In 1987, Benedict Rochelle was among nine Capuchins that split to found the Franciscan Friars of the Renewal. Only 8 years after that, several of these Reformed Friars left again to live even more primitively, calling themselves the Franciscans of the Primitive Observance. And in 2009, David Engo left the Capuchins to found the Franciscan Brothers Minor. And that's it. Nope, no more. I can't do it. If there's a new group, I'm sorry, but I'm done. But I don't want to end on a confused or negative note. Sure, there are lots of different types of Franciscans. You might be wondering to yourself, why can't you all just get along? I'm with you. I hear you. Our history is by no means perfect. And like so many, we often march by the beat of our own drum. If the community isn't the way we want it to be, start a reform group. And yet, there's something to be said about unity and diversity. Remember how it all began 800 years ago. Francis did not set out to create an order. He did not sit down and think up clear rules and regulations so that we could all be alike. He set out to live the gospel as purely as he could, and asked his brothers and sisters to do the same. As Franciscans, there are certainly guiding principles that should unite us all into one family. Poverty, humility, fraternity, care of creation, incarnational spirituality. But if our highest goal is to live the gospel, there are as many ways to do that as there are Franciscans. Some say that our divisions make us weak. I say that our charism is just too big to fit into one order. Special thanks to Father Michael Blastic and Brother Paul McMullen for their insights. If you'd like to see more, click here to subscribe, check out my blog at breakinginthehabit.org, and follow me on Facebook, Casey Cole, OFM.

The Catholic TV Network welcomes and invites you to celebrate the sacred mysteries, listen to God's Word, and in the Holy Eucharist, proclaim the victory of Jesus over death until He comes in glory.

0: In the name of the Father, and of the Son, and of the Holy Spirit. Amen. The Lord be with you.
1: And with your spirit.
0: Today we joyfully celebrate the feast of St. Bartholomew, Apostle. Brothers and sisters, to prepare ourselves to celebrate the sacred mysteries, let us acknowledge our sins. You were sent to heal the contrite of heart. Lord, have mercy.
1: Lord, have mercy.
0: You came to call sinners. Christ, have mercy.
1: Christ, have mercy.
0: You are seated at the right hand of the Father to intercede for us. Lord, have mercy.
1: Lord, have mercy.
0: May Almighty God have mercy on us, forgive us our sins, and bring us to everlasting life.
1: Amen.
0: Glory to God in the highest, and on earth peace to people of goodwill. We praise you, we bless you, we adore you, we glorify you, we give you thanks for your great glory. Lord God, Heavenly King, O God, Almighty Father, Lord Jesus Christ, only begotten Son, Lord God, Lamb of God, Son of the Father, you take away the sins of the world, have mercy on us. You take away the sins of the world, receive our prayer. You are seated at the right hand of the Father. Have mercy on us, for you alone are the Holy One, you alone are the Lord, you alone are the Most High Jesus Christ, with the Holy Spirit and the glory of God the Father. Amen. Let us pray. Strengthen in us, O Lord, the faith by which the blessed Apostle Bartholomew clung wholeheartedly to your Son, and grant that through the help of his prayers, your church may become for all the nations the sacrament of salvation. Through our Lord Jesus Christ, your Son, who lives and reigns with you in the unity of the Holy Spirit, God, forever and ever.
2: Amen. A reading from the book of Revelation. The angel spoke to me, saying, "Come here. I will show you the bride, the wife of the Lamb." He took me in spirit to a great high mountain and showed me the holy city, Jerusalem, coming down out of heaven from God. It gleamed with the splendor of God. Its radiance was like that of a precious stone, like jasper, clear as crystal. It had a massive high wall with 12 gates where 12 angels were stationed and on which names were inscribed, the names of the 12 tribes of the children of Israel. There were 3 gates facing east, 3 north, 3 south, and 3 west. The wall of the city had 12 courses of stones as its foundation, on which were inscribed the 12 names of the 12 apostles of the Lamb. The word of the Lord.
0: Thanks be to God.

0: The Lord be with you.
1: And with your spirit.
0: A reading from the Holy Gospel according to John. Philip found Nathanael and told him, "We have found the one about whom Moses wrote in the law, and also the prophets, Jesus, son of Joseph, from Nazareth." But Nathanael said to him, "Can anything good come from Nazareth?" Philip said to him, "Come and see." Jesus saw Nathanael coming toward him and said of him, "Here is a true child of Israel. There is no duplicity in him." Nathanael said to him, "How do you know me?" Jesus answered and said to him, "Before Philip called you, I saw you under the fig tree." Nathanael answered him, "Rabbi, you are the Son of God. You are the King of Israel." Jesus answered and said to him, "Do you believe because I told you that I saw you under the fig tree? You will see greater things than this." And he said to him, "Amen, amen, I say to you, you will see heaven opened and the angels of God ascending and descending on the Son of Man." The Gospel of the Lord.
1: Praise to you, Lord Jesus Christ.
0: Every Sunday you profess in the Creed, "I believe in one holy, Catholic, and apostolic church." You profess that an apostle is one who is sent to do what? To make Jesus known. Andrew encountered Jesus and brought his brother Simon Peter to him. Philip encountered Jesus and brought Nathanael. Nathanael in turn encountered the Lord and became a witness to Christ. An authentic encounter with Christ changes us and sends us forth as witnesses. Christianity is experiential. We need to experience Jesus, the Savior of the world. And when we experience him, he sends us to go to the whole world and make him known. According to ancient Christian tradition, Nathanael, identified with Saint Bartholomew, preached the gospel in places such as India and Armenia, and suffered martyrdom by being skinned alive. Bartholomew gave his life in faithful witness to Jesus Christ. Through our baptism, we too are sent to give witness and make Jesus known through our words, our example, our kindness, our forgiveness, our service, and the way we live our faith. Like Andrew, Philip, and Bartholomew, we are all called to encounter Jesus, the risen Lord, believe in him, and then go forth and make Jesus known. As friends and disciples of Jesus, may we be inspired by

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May our lives proclaim the good news wherever we go, so that others may come to know, love, and follow Jesus.

0: we present our intentions.
1: For spiritual movements which enrich the faith of God's people, we pray to the Lord.
2: Lord.
1: For honesty in government, we pray to the Lord.
0: Lord.
1: For those who work in youth ministry, we pray to the Lord.
0: Lord, hear our prayer.
1: For trust and tolerance in our families, we pray to the Lord.
0: Lord, hear our prayer.
1: For the candor and simplicity of childlike faith, we pray to the Lord.
0: Lord, hear our prayer. Gracious Lord, hear our prayer through Christ our Lord.
3: Amen.

0: Pray, my brothers and sisters, that my sacrifice and yours be acceptable to God, the Almighty Father.
1: May the Lord accept this sacrifice at your hands for the praise and glory of his name, for our good and good of all his holy church.
0: As we celebrate anew the feast day of Saint Bartholomew, O Lord, we pray that we may obtain your help through the intercession of the apostle, in whose honor we bring you this sacrifice of praise, through Christ our Lord.

You are indeed holy, O Lord, the fount of all holiness. Make holy, therefore, these gifts, we pray, by sending down your Spirit upon them like the dewfall, so that they may become for us the body and blood of our Lord Jesus Christ. At the time he was betrayed and entered willingly into his passion, he took bread and, giving thanks, broke it and gave it to disciples, saying, "Take this, all of you, and eat of it, for this is my body, which will be given up for you." In a similar way, once supper was ended, he took the chalice, and once more giving thanks, he gave it to disciples, saying, "This, all of you, and drink from it, for this is the chalice of my blood, the blood of the new and eternal covenant, which will be poured out for you and for many for the forgiveness of sins. Do this in memory of me." Family.

Therefore, as we celebrate the memorial of his death and resurrection, we offer you, Lord, the bread of life and the chalice of salvation, giving thanks that you have held us worthy to be in your presence and minister to you. Humbly we pray that partaking of the body and blood of Christ, you may be gathered into one by the Holy Spirit. Remember, Lord, your church spread throughout the world and bring her to the fullness of charity, together with Leo, our Pope, and Richard, our Bishop, and all the clergy. Remember also our brothers and sisters who have fallen asleep in the hope of the resurrection and all who have died in your mercy. Welcome them to the light of your face. Have mercy on us all. We pray that with the Blessed Virgin Mary, Mother of God, with Blessed Joseph, her spouse, with the blessed apostles and all the saints who have pleased you throughout the ages, you may merit to be co-heirs to eternal life, may praise and glorify you through your Son, Jesus Christ.

0: as it is in heaven. Give us this day our daily bread, and forgive us our trespasses, as we forgive those who trespass against us. And lead us not into temptation, but deliver us from evil. Deliver us, Lord, we pray, from every evil. Graciously grant peace nowadays, that by the help of your mercy, you may be always free from sin and safe from all distress, as we await the blessed hope and the coming of our Savior, Jesus Christ.
1: For the kingdom, the power, and the glory are yours, now and forever.
0: Lord Jesus Christ, who said to your apostles, "Peace I leave you, my peace I give you," look not on our sins, but on the faith of your church, and graciously grant her peace and unity in accordance with your will, who live and reign forever and ever.
1: Amen.
0: The peace of the Lord be with you always.
1: And with your spirit.
0: Let us offer each other the sign of peace. Peace be with you. Peace.
2: Peace be with you.

At the Savior's command and formed by divine teaching, we dare to say, Our Father, who art in heaven, hallowed be thy name. Thy kingdom come, thy will be done on earth.

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Blessed are those called to the supper of the Lamb. Lord, I am not worthy that you should enter under my roof, but only say the word, my soul shall be healed.

0: Let us pray. 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
1: Amen.
0: The Lord be with you.
1: And with your spirit.
0: May Almighty God bless you with the Father, and the Son, and the Holy Spirit.
1: Amen.
0: Our Mass is ended. Let's go home to love and serve the Lord.
1: Thanks be to God.
0: Have a blessed day.
2: Thank you.

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0: Saint Michael the Archangel, defend us in battle. Be our protection against the wickedness and snares of the devil. May God rebuke him, we humbly pray. And do thou, O Prince of the Heavenly Host, by the power of God, cast into hell Satan and all the evil spirits who prowl through the world seeking the ruin of souls. Amen.
1: Hi everyone, I'm Jay Fadden, and I invite you to join us Wednesday for This Is the Day. Melissa Overmeyer joined us to discuss her new book, Living the Blessed Life. 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

Laudor Jesus Christus. Praised be Jesus Christ. Welcome to this live broadcast coming to you from St. Peter's Square on this 21st Sunday in Ordinary Time. My name is Sister Melissa Dwyer, and I'll be providing the English language commentary and translation for the Angelus today. As we begin our broadcast, I'd like to welcome everyone joining us through the various Vatican media channels, perhaps the Vatican News app, the Vatican News web portal, or the Vatican News English YouTube channel, or our Facebook live feed. I'd also like to welcome all those joining through our particular partner stations, including EWTN-TV, Catholic Faith Network in America, Salt and Light TV, Radio Maria UK, Shalom World TV, Catholic TV, and Luminous Radio India. A greeting also to those following our American Sign Language broadcast. A very warm welcome to you all. In just a few moments, our Holy Father, Pope Leo XIV, will come to the window of the Apostolic Palace and share his reflections on today's Gospel, before praying the traditional Angelus at noon, in which the prayer itself reminds us of how Jesus Christ assumed our human nature through the mystery of the Incarnation. As the crowds continue to gather in St. Peter's Square here on a beautiful day in Rome in August, we recall that yesterday Pope Leo traveled to the Republic of San Marino and later to the city of Rimini, where he greeted people, visited particularly the sick and disabled, and celebrated Mass at the port of Rimini. So having returned to Rome, we await his presence to listen to his reflections on this Gospel of the 21st Sunday in Ordinary Time.

0: those following on TV can see the window that awaits the arrival of our Holy Father, and a moderate crowd having gathered in St. Peter's Square. Traditionally in August, many are on holidays, leaving the Eternal City, and so there's not a huge crowd today here in St. Peter's Square, but a number of people and pilgrims have come to listen to the words of our Holy Father and to pray together the Angelus with him that we will do in a few moments. So we welcome our Holy Father as he comes out to the window to share his reflections.
1: Cari fratelli e sorelle,
0: dear brothers and sisters, happy Sunday.
1: Il Vangelo di
0: this Sunday's
1: Gospel
0: ci mette confronts us with a question that speaks to each of us on our journey of faith.
1: Chi è
0: Who
1: davvero
0: is Jesus
1: Gesù
0: truly
1: per me?
0: For me?
1: Dal racconto evangelico,
0: the Gospel
1: si
0: passage makes us understand how decisive this question is for the experience of discipleship.
1: Infatti,
0: indeed, although the 12 apostles had already shared so much of the life and ministry of their teacher, Jesus did not take for granted that they truly knew him or had understood the mystery of the kingdom of God.
1: Allora,
0: thus,
1: dopo aver chiesto
0: after asking
1: quali erano le opinioni della gente su di lui, si rivolge
0: he addressed them directly.
1: Ma voi,
0: but you,
1: chi dite
0: who do you say
1: sia?
0: That I am?
1: Fratelli e sorelle,
0: brothers and sisters,
1: è un
0: this is a fundamental question for the disciples of every age
1: di noi.
0: And for each one of us.
1: La fede, infatti,
0: faith
1: non ci
0: is not something given to us once and for all.
1: Al contrario,
0: rather, we continually need to rediscover the face of Christ and his gospel. To enter more deeply into his message and to renew the choices we make in our lives so that they may be consistent with what we profess. In this way, we can overcome the temptation to think that we already know everything and to reduce faith to mere habit. The question that is put to us each day, who is Jesus for me and what does his presence mean in my life? Emerges especially in prayer and when we meditate on the gospel. Yet, it also arises when we encounter the wounds and needs of our brothers and sisters and in those relationships and situations that most deeply challenge our conscience in our daily lives. In short, we can discover whether the Lord Jesus is for us merely a great figure of history who said and did important things, or the Christ of God, the one sent to bring us into the love of the Father and to transform our lives and the world in which we live.
1: Carissimi,
0: dear brothers and sisters, let us not seek to retreat into our own convictions and religious certainties, but to remain open to an authentic relationship with Christ. At times, when it comes to the Christian faith, we may be content with what we have merely heard, with common assumptions, or with what has been handed down to us, perhaps even with the best intentions. Yet Jesus calls us to give a personal response, to know him more closely, and to allow ourselves to be shaped by friendship with him through an ever new encounter. This may also ask us to follow unfamiliar paths and to make choices different from those we had imagined. This is true both for our personal journey and for the journey of the church, as well as for our pastoral choices, when we may sometimes think that it is enough simply to continue doing things as we have always done them. Instead, it is important to ask ourselves often,
2: Who is the Lord for me?
0: Davvero?
2: Do I truly
0: cosa
2: know
0: mi
2: him?
0: Chiede oggi il
2: what
0: suo
2: is
0: Vangelo?
2: His gospel asking of
0: quali
2: me today?
0: Passi e
2: what
0: quali
2: steps
0: scelte
2: and
0: dovrei
2: what choices
0: compiere?
2: Am I called to make?
0: Invochiamo la
2: Let
0: Vergine
2: us
0: Maria,
2: invoke the Blessed Virgin Mary, who sought the will of God in her heart through her
0: suo,
2: Son, that she may always guide us along the path
0: fede.
2: Of faith.
0: Angelus Domini nunciavet Mariae.
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So as we farewell Pope Leo, this ends the live broadcast of the recitation of the Noonday Angelus with Pope Leo XIV in St. Peter's Square on this 21st Sunday in Ordinary Time. Please visit the Vatican News web portal, Facebook, Instagram, Twitter, and YouTube accounts for coverage of today's Angelus and other Vatican and world news. My name is Sister Melissa Dwyer, and it has been a pleasure providing the English language commentary for today's broadcast. On behalf of Vatican Media, I would like also to thank our producers and in-studio technicians and all our media partners who have made this broadcast possible. And thank you to all of you for joining us today. Blessed Sunday to you all. Laudor Jesus Christus.

In the name of the Father, and of the Son, and of the Holy Spirit. Amen.

You know, Lord, the heart of the city, its lights and shadows, its noise and loneliness. We know that cities are called to be places of freedom and a renewed gaze, able to discover in urban life fertile ground for proclaiming your gospel.

Give us a creative and deep faith that doesn't remain in words, but becomes flesh through simple and loving gestures. Make us a church that goes forth, able to reach out to the peripheries, to console those who are lonely, and to sow fraternity and connection instead of giving in to indifference.

Lord, may our urban communities be open and welcoming homes, places where hope is shared, where no one feels invisible, and where the joy of your gospel shines in the hidden lives of so many brothers and sisters. Make us your witnesses in the city, bold and creative missionaries who proclaim your love with their lives, a love capable of overcoming haste, noise, and anonymity. Amen.

0: Why should you confess? Let's pour some coffee on that. Some people don't think there's coffee in here. What do you think? I'm just joking. I usually have coffee.
1: I got a backup.
0: My name's Father Brad Doyle, and you are watching Coffee Talk, where we drink coffee, real coffee, and talk about Jesus. Why should you confess? Why should I confess? Why should everyone confess? That is the question that a lot of people ask, especially of Catholics, because we have confession as a sacrament. Number one, because the Bible said to. You know, a lot of people say, well, shouldn't you go between you and God alone? And the Bible says something different. In the book of St. James, James is a bishop of Jerusalem, and in the early church, he was the first bishop of Jerusalem, St. James, and he says this in his letter. Confess your sins to one another and pray for one another that you may be healed. Pretty simple, confess your sins to one another. So, and that's not just to God. Okay, someone might say after hearing that from the letter of St. James, well, it doesn't say to a priest, right? That's why we take the whole Bible, the whole tradition, the whole deposit of the faith, and we take it all into account all at the same time. And so let's turn to Matthew chapter 16. It's the part of Matthew 16, the title in the RSV, it says, Peter's declaration that Jesus is the Christ. And Jesus asked the apostles, who do people say that I am? They give him an answer. Peter said, and he says, who do you say that I am? And Peter's the only one to respond. And Peter says, you are the Christ, the Son of the living God. And Jesus responds by saying this, blessed are you, Simon Bar-Jonah, for flesh and blood has not revealed this to you, but my Father who is in heaven. And I tell you, this is an important part, you are Peter. So he was Simon, now he's Peter. It means rock. Like Petrus, rock. You are Peter, and on this rock, you are rock, and on this rock, I will build my church, and the gates of Hades shall not prevail against it. I will give you the keys to the kingdom of heaven. That's where we get those jokes where, like, Peter's standing at the gates, you know, with the keys. It's actually in scripture. And whatever you bind on earth

be bound in heaven, and whatever you loose on earth shall be loosed in heaven. Okay, so he says, confess your sins to one another, and then he gives Peter the authority to bind and loose sins, particularly when he's talking to the apostles. Now, someone might say, well, he gave Peter that. Did he extend that to all the apostles? Yeah, let's turn to John 20. Jesus appearing after the resurrection to all the apostles who are still scared and they're in the upper room. They haven't received the Holy Spirit yet. On the evening of that day, the first day of the week, the doors being shut where the disciples were for fear of the Jews, they're scared. Jesus came and stood among them and said to them, peace be with you. When he had said this, he showed them his hands and his side. Then the disciples were glad when they saw the Lord. Jesus said to them again, peace be with you. As the Father sent me, so I send you. And when he had said this, he breathed on them. Think of Genesis, the breath of God. He breathed on them, so he's recreating, and said to them, receive the Holy Spirit. If you forgive the sin, if you, the apostles in the upper room, forgive the sins of any, they are forgiven. If you retain the sins of any, they are retained. So what he gave to Peter, particularly as a leader of the apostles, he extended to all the apostles, and that is the church's foundation, at least scripturally, of the apostolic authority, the priestly authority to forgive sins. So he tells us to confess our sins to each other. He gives the authority to Peter, and he gives the authority to all the apostles, in which they hand down to all priests. So the Bible says, that's number one. Number two, because we need the grace of forgiveness. Because we got a messed up world, y'all. Hatred, racism, violence. Hold on. That's my reminder to pray evening prayer. We'll do that later. Hatred, violence, racism. I mean, I don't even want to go into it. We're so messed up. It's clear that's one teaching of the church that people do not really argue with, and that's the fallenness of man, that we're prone to sin. We need help. That's why he says to confess your sins, because we need that grace. Number three, it humbles us. There's nothing more humbling, really, than bearing your sin, bearing your soul to another human being. Now, God gives us the grace in the sacrament of confession that that other person cannot say anything of what you tell him, no matter what. The seal of the confession is real and it's beautiful because that's an intimate moment. And it's really you confessing to Christ through this priest. The foundation of all the vices is pride. The opposite of pride is humility. So to be proud, to oppose it, you gotta be humble. That's one reason confession is good and why we ought to confess, because it keeps us from being prideful, keeps us from thinking that we can save ourselves. It makes us rely on other people. Remember when Jesus said in the gospel, he said, unless you are like a little child, you will not inherit the kingdom of heaven. You know what little children need? Other people. They need other people. They can't feed themselves. They can't bathe themselves. And guess what? We're all really in that situation. We fool ourselves when we grow up and get jobs and fancy cars and skinny jeans. And we think, oh, we got it under control. No, we're all in that situation. Confession humbles the richest, the most powerful. Like Catholic leaders, senators, kings and queens went to confession. They all needed somebody else. Popes go to confession. Number four, why we need to confess. Because we're human beings, which means we're body, soul, unities. We have bodies. God knows that. He made us that way. We express and receive love with our bodies. We show that with handshakes, with kisses, with hugs. And so in order to feel forgiven, there's a psychology to this. We need to hear it. What if you never told your loved one, you never verbalized to your loved one, to your spouse if you're married, to your brothers, sisters, whatever, if you never said, I love you, and whenever you go to die, they're upset. They're like, you never said that. You never said I loved you. And you could say, well, you know, you knew I did, even though I didn't verbalize it. But there's something in the human heart, there's something in the human condition that needs to hear it. We're bodily people. And so God knows that, so he gave us a way to when we're at our lowest of the low, when we need to know
we're forgiven. He gives us the chance to hear it, to not just know it, but to hear it. God, the Father of mercies, through the death and resurrection of his Son, has reconciled the world to himself for the forgiveness of sins. Through the ministry of the church, may God give you pardon and peace. And I absolve you from your sins in the name of the Father, and of the Son, and of the Holy Spirit. Amen. It doesn't work through the computer, so don't think you got forgiven. Last reason, number five, why we need to confess. Because our excuses are lame in comparison to God's mercy. You might be afraid someone's going to judge you. You might be afraid of the seriousness of your sins. You might have had a priest when you were younger yell at you. Or you might have been guilted into it, and your family has just like shoved it on you, and they haven't talked about the joy of the gospel. They just guilt tripped you, right? Those aren't lame excuses, but they are lame in comparison with God's mercies. God's mercy is so much bigger than our excuses, our fears, our being afraid that we're going to be judged. Don't let other people and your own emotions get in the way and steal grace that is you deserve, that Christ wants to give you. Go to confession now.

For thus says the Lord, the designer and maker of the earth, designing it to be lived in, not as an empty waste. I am the Lord, and there is no other. Do you question me about my children? Tell me how to treat the work of my hands? Shall the clay say to the potter, what are you doing? Instead, shout for joy and be glad forever in what I am creating. Lord, you are our Father. We are the clay, and you are potter. We are all the work of your hand.

Hello, I'm Bishop Reed. Thank you for joining me today in praying the sorrowful mysteries of the Most Holy Rosary of the Blessed Virgin Mary in New Orleans. I'm standing here in the heart of the French Quarter, just behind the Cathedral of St. Louis, the Basilica Cathedral, which is the mother church for the great Archdiocese of New Orleans. The sights and the sounds of this historic city, this historic place, are a backdrop today for us as we meditate on the sorrowful mysteries. For this is a city that has experienced great challenge, as every city does, as every one of us does. Even these gardens have been redesigned and maintained by the very same architect as the gardens at Versailles. Just a little hint as to the history of this place where I stand. The city is instantly recognized by its cathedral in its position overlooking Jackson Square. Its triple steeples tower over the historic city and this local church of the Archdiocese of New Orleans. This national historic landmark is a true centerpiece to the history of this great place. And so what a great place to pray and meditate on these sorrowful mysteries as we say, in the name of the Father and of the Son and of the Holy Spirit, amen. I believe in one God, the Father, the Almighty, creator of heaven and earth, and in Jesus Christ, his only Son, our Lord, who was conceived by the Holy Spirit, born of the Virgin Mary, suffered under Pontius Pilate, was crucified, died, and was buried. He descended into hell. On the third day, he rose again from the dead. He ascended into heaven. From there, he shall come to judge the living and the dead.

I believe in the Holy Spirit, the Holy Catholic Church, the communion of saints, the forgiveness of sin, the resurrection of the body, and life everlasting. Amen. Our Father, who art in heaven, hallowed be thy name. Thy kingdom come, thy will be done, on earth as it is in heaven. Give us this day our daily bread, and forgive us our trespasses, as we forgive those who trespass against us. And lead us not into temptation, but deliver us from evil. Amen. Hail Mary, full of grace, the Lord is with thee. Blessed art thou among women, and blessed is the fruit of thy womb, Jesus. Holy Mary, Mother of God, pray for us sinners, now and at the hour of our death. Amen. Hail Mary, full of grace, the Lord is with thee. Blessed art thou among women, and blessed is the fruit of thy womb, Jesus. Holy Mary, Mother of God, pray for us sinners, now and at the hour of our death. Amen. Hail Mary, full of grace, the Lord is with thee. Blessed art thou among women, and blessed is the fruit of thy womb, Jesus. Holy Mary, Mother of God, pray for us sinners, now and at the hour of our death. Amen. Glory be to the Father, and to the Son, and to the Holy Spirit, as it was in the beginning, is now, and ever shall be, world without end. Amen. O my Jesus, forgive us our sins, save us from the fires of hell, lead all souls into heaven, especially those who are in most need of thy mercy. The first sorrowful mystery that we meditate upon, the agony in the garden. Now, this was not a physical agony, of course, but a mental anguish. And perhaps this is equally challenging for us to realize, because sometimes the severity of mental anguish is hidden. There is no blood, there are no broken bones, but agony nonetheless. This is a city, the city of New Orleans, of great resilience, but also one that has shared a certain agony. And perhaps you are agonizing now over something or someone or something deeply personal. Let us pray for all those who face agony in their lives. As we say, Our Father, who art in heaven, hallowed be thy name. Thy kingdom come, thy will be done on earth as it is in heaven. Give us this day our daily bread, and forgive us our trespasses, as we forgive those who trespass against us. And lead us not into temptation, but deliver us from evil. Amen. Hail Mary, full of grace, the Lord is with thee. Blessed art thou among women, and blessed is the fruit of thy womb, Jesus. Holy Mary, Mother of God, pray for us sinners, now and at the hour of our death. Amen. Hail Mary, full of grace, the Lord is with thee. Blessed art thou among women, and blessed is the fruit of thy womb, Jesus. Holy Mary, Mother of God, pray for us sinners, now and at the hour of our death. Amen. Hail Mary, full of grace, the Lord is with thee. Blessed art thou among women, and blessed is the fruit of thy womb, Jesus. Holy Mary, Mother of God, pray for us sinners, now and at the hour of our death. Amen. Hail Mary, full of grace, the Lord is with thee. Blessed art thou among women, and blessed is the fruit of thy womb, Jesus. Holy Mary, Mother of God, pray for us sinners, now and at the hour of our death. Amen. Hail Mary, full of grace, the Lord is with thee. Blessed art thou among women, and blessed is the fruit of thy womb, Jesus. Holy Mary, Mother of God, pray for us sinners, now and at the hour of our death. Amen. Hail Mary, full of grace, the Lord is with thee. Blessed art thou among women, and blessed is the fruit of thy womb, Jesus. Holy Mary, Mother of God, pray for us sinners, now and at the hour of our death. Amen. Hail Mary, full of grace, the Lord is with thee. Blessed art thou among women, and blessed is the fruit of thy womb, Jesus. Holy Mary, Mother of God, pray for us sinners, now and at the hour of our death. Amen. Hail Mary, full of grace, the Lord is with thee. Blessed art thou among women, and blessed is the fruit of thy womb, Jesus. Holy Mary, Mother of God, pray for us sinners, now and at the hour of our death. Amen. Hail Mary, full of grace, the Lord is with thee. Blessed art thou among women, and blessed is the fruit of thy womb, Jesus. Holy Mary, Mother of God, pray for us sinners, now and at the hour of our death. Amen. Glory be to the Father, and to the Son, and to the Holy Spirit, as it was in the beginning, is now, and ever shall be, world without end. Amen. O my Jesus, forgive us our sins,
Save us from the fires of hell. Lead all souls into heaven, especially those who are in most need of thy mercy. The second sorrowful mystery, the scourging at the pillar. Let's face it, how cruel we can be to one another. Devising ways to inflict pain and suffering as punishment for crimes or crimes that are perceived. Are we not, every one of us, guilty of doing this at some point? None of us are perfect, but Jesus is. And yet, he was scourged for our sins. Upon him was the chastisement of us all. By his wounds, we have been healed. Our Father who art in heaven, hallowed be thy name. Thy kingdom come, thy will be done on earth as it is in heaven. Give us this day our daily bread, and forgive us our trespasses, as we forgive those who trespass against us. And lead us not into temptation, but deliver us from evil. Amen. Hail Mary, full of grace, the Lord is with thee. Blessed art thou among women, and blessed is the fruit of thy womb, Jesus. Holy Mary, Mother of God, pray for us sinners, now and at the hour of our death. Amen. Hail Mary, full of grace, the Lord is with thee. Blessed art thou among women, and blessed is the fruit of thy womb, Jesus. Holy Mary, Mother of God, pray for us sinners, now and at the hour of our death. Amen. Hail Mary, full of grace, the Lord is with thee. Blessed art thou among women, and blessed is the fruit of thy womb, Jesus. Holy Mary, Mother of God, pray for us sinners, now and at the hour of our death. Amen. Hail Mary, full of grace, the Lord is with thee. Blessed art thou among women, and blessed is the fruit of thy womb, Jesus. Holy Mary, Mother of God, pray for us sinners, now and at the hour of our death. Amen. Hail Mary, full of grace, the Lord is with thee. Blessed art thou among women, and blessed is the fruit of thy womb, Jesus. Holy Mary, Mother of God, pray for us sinners, now and at the hour of our death. Amen. Hail Mary, full of grace, the Lord is with thee. Blessed art thou among women, and blessed is the fruit of thy womb, Jesus. Holy Mary, Mother of God, pray for us sinners, now and at the hour of our death. Amen. Hail Mary, full of grace, the Lord is with thee. Blessed art thou among women, and blessed is the fruit of thy womb, Jesus. Holy Mary, Mother of God, pray for us sinners, now and at the hour of our death. Amen. Hail Mary, full of grace, the Lord is with thee. Blessed art thou among women, and blessed is the fruit of thy womb, Jesus. Holy Mary, Mother of God, pray for us sinners, now and at the hour of our death. Amen. Hail Mary, full of grace, the Lord is with thee. Blessed art thou among women, and blessed is the fruit of thy womb, Jesus. Holy Mary, Mother of God, pray for us sinners, now and at the hour of our death. Amen. Hail Mary, full of grace, the Lord is with thee. Blessed art thou among women, and blessed is the fruit of thy womb, Jesus. Holy Mary, Mother of God, pray for us sinners, now and at the hour of our death. Amen. Glory be to the Father, and to the Son, and to the Holy Spirit, as it was in the beginning, is now, and ever shall be, world without end. Amen. O my Jesus, forgive us our sins. Save us from the fires of hell. Lead all souls into heaven, especially those who are in most need of thy mercy. The third sorrowful mystery, the crowning with thorns. Our head, of course, holds our brain, and so our thoughts, our memories, perhaps that which makes us who we are. But to crown that sacred head of Jesus with thorns is an insult to all of us. By our meditation upon that crown of thorns, let's be reminded of the fact that we need to treat one another with tremendous care, with great gentleness, and not sharp barbs. Our Father, who art in heaven, hallowed be thy name. Thy kingdom come, thy will be done on earth as it is in heaven. Give us this day our daily bread, and forgive us our trespasses, as we forgive those who trespass against us. And lead us not into temptation, but deliver us from evil. Amen. Hail Mary, full of grace, the Lord is with thee. Blessed art thou among women, and blessed is the fruit of thy womb, Jesus.
Holy Mary, Mother of God, pray for us sinners, now and at the hour of our death. Amen. Hail Mary, full of grace, the Lord is with thee. Blessed art thou among women, and blessed is the fruit of thy womb, Jesus. Holy Mary, Mother of God, pray for us sinners, now and at the hour of our death. Amen. Hail Mary, full of grace, the Lord is with thee. Blessed art thou among women, and blessed is the fruit of thy womb, Jesus. Holy Mary, Mother of God, pray for us sinners, now and at the hour of our death. Amen. Hail Mary, full of grace, the Lord is with thee. Blessed art thou among women, and blessed is the fruit of thy womb, Jesus. Holy Mary, Mother of God, pray for us sinners, now and at the hour of our death. Amen. Hail Mary, full of grace, the Lord is with thee. Blessed art thou among women, and blessed is the fruit of thy womb, Jesus. Holy Mary, Mother of God, pray for us sinners, now and at the hour of our death. Amen. Hail Mary, full of grace, the Lord is with thee. Blessed art thou among women, and blessed is the fruit of thy womb, Jesus. Holy Mary, Mother of God, pray for us sinners, now and at the hour of our death. Amen. Hail Mary, full of grace, the Lord is with thee. Blessed art thou among women, and blessed is the fruit of thy womb, Jesus. Holy Mary, Mother of God, pray for us sinners, now and at the hour of our death. Amen. Hail Mary, full of grace, the Lord is with thee. Blessed art thou among women, and blessed is the fruit of thy womb, Jesus. Holy Mary, Mother of God, pray for us sinners, now and at the hour of our death. Amen. Hail Mary, full of grace, the Lord is with thee. Blessed art thou among women, and blessed is the fruit of thy womb, Jesus. Holy Mary, Mother of God, pray for us sinners, now and at the hour of our death. Amen. Hail Mary, full of grace, the Lord is with thee. Blessed art thou among women, and blessed is the fruit of thy womb, Jesus. Holy Mary, Mother of God, pray for us sinners, now and at the hour of our death. Amen. Hail Mary, full of grace, the Lord is with thee. Blessed art thou among women, and blessed is the fruit of thy womb, Jesus. Holy Mary, Mother of God, pray for us sinners, now and at the hour of our death. Amen. Glory be to the Father, and to the Son, and to the Holy Spirit, as it was in the beginning, is now, and ever shall be, world without end. Amen. O my Jesus, forgive us our sins, save us from the fires of hell. Lead all souls into heaven, especially those who are in most need of thy mercy. The fourth sorrowful mystery, the carrying of the cross. Of course, we all have our crosses to carry and to bear, but none of them are of the weight of the one that Jesus carried, because it was the load for all of us. It was the sorrows and the sins that he bore for all of us. So let's be very grateful to him. Though he carried his rugged cross so long ago, he still walks with us to help us carry our burdens, to bear our crosses. Our Father, who art in heaven, hallowed be thy name. Thy kingdom come, thy will be done on earth as it is in heaven. Give us this day our daily bread, and forgive us our trespasses, as we forgive those who trespass against us. And lead us not into temptation, but deliver us from evil. Amen. Hail Mary, full of grace, the Lord is with thee. Blessed art thou among women, and blessed is the fruit of thy womb, Jesus. Holy Mary, Mother of God, pray for us sinners, now and at the hour of our death. Amen. Hail Mary, full of grace, the Lord is with thee. Blessed art thou among women, and blessed is the fruit of thy womb, Jesus. Holy Mary, Mother of God, pray for us sinners, now and at the hour of our death. Amen. Hail Mary, full of grace, the Lord is with thee. Blessed art thou among women, and blessed is the fruit of thy womb, Jesus. Holy Mary, Mother of God, pray for us sinners, now and at the hour of our death. Amen. Hail Mary, full of grace, the Lord is with thee. Blessed art thou among women, and blessed is the fruit of thy womb, Jesus. Holy Mary, Mother of God, pray for us sinners, now and at the hour of our death. Amen. Hail Mary, full of grace, the Lord is with thee. Blessed art thou among women, and blessed is the fruit of thy womb, Jesus. Holy Mary, Mother of God, pray for us sinners, now and at the hour of our death. Amen. Hail Mary, full of grace, the Lord is with thee. Blessed art thou among women, and blessed is the fruit of thy womb, Jesus.
Holy Mary, Mother of God, pray for us sinners now and at the hour of our death. Amen. Hail Mary, full of grace, the Lord is with thee. Blessed art thou among women, and blessed is the fruit of thy womb, Jesus. Holy Mary, Mother of God, pray for us sinners now and at the hour of our death. Amen. Hail Mary, full of grace, the Lord is with thee. Blessed art thou among women, and blessed is the fruit of thy womb, Jesus. Holy Mary, Mother of God, pray for us sinners now and at the hour of our death. Amen. Hail Mary, full of grace, the Lord is with thee. Blessed art thou among women, and blessed is the fruit of thy womb, Jesus. Holy Mary, Mother of God, pray for us sinners now and at the hour of our death. Amen. Hail Mary, full of grace, the Lord is with thee. Blessed art thou among women, and blessed is the fruit of thy womb, Jesus. Holy Mary, Mother of God, pray for us sinners now and at the hour of our death. Amen. Glory be to the Father, and to the Son, and to the Holy Spirit, as it was in the beginning, is now, and ever shall be, world without end. Amen. O my Jesus, forgive us our sins. Save us from the fires of hell. Lead all souls into heaven, especially those who are in most need of thy mercy. The fifth and the final of the sorrowful mysteries, the crucifixion of Jesus. This was the great turning point, really, of human history. Here on the cross, heaven and earth came together. This was the hour for which God sent his Son, for which he proved his love for the world. We adore you, O Christ, and we praise you, because by your holy cross you have redeemed this city and this world. And so we pray. Our Father, who art in heaven, hallowed be thy name. Thy kingdom come, thy will be done on earth as it is in heaven. Give us this day our daily bread, and forgive us our trespasses, as we forgive those who trespass against us. And lead us not into temptation, but deliver us from evil. Amen. Hail Mary, full of grace, the Lord is with thee. Blessed art thou among women, and blessed is the fruit of thy womb, Jesus. Holy Mary, Mother of God, pray for us sinners, now and at the hour of our death. Amen. Hail Mary, full of grace, the Lord is with thee. Blessed art thou among women, and blessed is the fruit of thy womb, Jesus. Holy Mary, Mother of God, pray for us sinners, now and at the hour of our death. Amen. Hail Mary, full of grace, the Lord is with thee. Blessed art thou among women, and blessed is the fruit of thy womb, Jesus. Holy Mary, Mother of God, pray for us sinners, now and at the hour of our death. Amen. Hail Mary, full of grace, the Lord is with thee. Blessed art thou among women, and blessed is the fruit of thy womb, Jesus. Holy Mary, Mother of God, pray for us sinners, now and at the hour of our death. Amen. Hail Mary, full of grace, the Lord is with thee. Blessed art thou among women, and blessed is the fruit of thy womb, Jesus. Holy Mary, Mother of God, pray for us sinners, now and at the hour of our death. Amen. Hail Mary, full of grace, the Lord is with thee. Blessed art thou among women, and blessed is the fruit of thy womb, Jesus. Holy Mary, Mother of God, pray for us sinners, now and at the hour of our death. Amen. Hail Mary, full of grace, the Lord is with thee. Blessed art thou among women, and blessed is the fruit of thy womb, Jesus. Holy Mary, Mother of God, pray for us sinners, now and at the hour of our death. Amen. Hail Mary, full of grace, the Lord is with thee. Blessed art thou among women, and blessed is the fruit of thy womb, Jesus. Holy Mary, Mother of God, pray for us sinners, now and at the hour of our death. Amen. Hail Mary, full of grace, the Lord is with thee. Blessed art thou among women, and blessed is the fruit of thy womb, Jesus. Holy Mary, Mother of God, pray for us sinners, now and at the hour of our death. Amen. Hail Mary, full of grace, the Lord is with thee. Blessed art thou among women, and blessed is the fruit of thy womb, Jesus. Holy Mary, Mother of God, pray for us sinners, now and at the hour of our death. Amen. Glory be to the Father, and to the Son, and to the Holy Spirit, as it was in the beginning, is now, and ever shall be, world without end. Amen. O my Jesus, forgive us our sins. Save us from the fires of hell. Lead all souls into heaven, especially those who are in most need of thy mercy. Hail, Holy Queen, Mother of Mercy, our life, our sweetness, and our hope. To thee do we cry, poor banished children of Eve. To thee do we send up our sighs, mourning and weeping in this valley of tears.
Turn then, most gracious advocate, thine eyes of mercy toward us, and after this, our exile, show unto us the blessed fruit of thy womb, Jesus. O clement, O loving, O sweet Virgin Mary, pray for us, O Holy Mother of God, that we may be made worthy of the promises of Christ. Let us pray. O God, whose only begotten Son, by whose life, death, and resurrection has purchased for us the rewards of everlasting life, grant, we beseech thee, that by meditating on these mysteries of the most holy rosary of the Blessed Virgin Mary, we may both imitate what they contain and obtain what they promise through the same Christ our Lord. Amen. May the divine assistance remain always with us. May the souls of the faithful departed, through the mercy of God, rest in peace. Holy Mother, with thy loving child, thy blessing give to us this day. In the name of the Father, and of the Son, and of the Holy Spirit. Amen. Well, thank you so much for joining me in praying together the Holy Rosary of the Blessed Virgin Mary, meditating as we have upon the sorrowful mysteries here in this great and historic city of New Orleans, here in the French Quarter, just behind the beautiful and historic Cathedral Basilica of St. Louis. This is a city like others that has suffered and faced many, many challenges, but a city resilient, a city where the bright light of faith and the gospel has been preached. And so it's been a joy to stand here in New Orleans, in this great archdiocese, and pray together with you, relying as we do upon the powerful intercession of the Blessed Mother of God upon this city, upon the human family, and upon each one of you. May God bless you always.

Hi, everyone. I'm Jay Fadden, and I invite you to join us Wednesday for This Is the Day. Melissa Overmyer joined us to discuss her new book, Living the Blessed Life. We'll explore how faith, gratitude, and everyday habits can help us discover greater joy, purpose, and fulfillment. So join us Wednesday for This Is the Day right here on Catholic TV, which is America's Catholic Television Network.

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2: It led me to ACP website and found the job there.

the name of the Father, and of the Son, and of the Holy Spirit. Amen.

Lord Jesus, Good Shepherd, you walk through our streets and squares, enter tall buildings and humble neighborhoods, and silently accompany millions who seek meaning amid noise and haste.

us. We know that cities are called to be places of freedom and opportunity, but they can also become spaces of anonymity and isolation. That's why today we ask you for a renewed gaze, able to discover in urban life fertile ground for proclaiming your gospel.

Give us a creative and deep faith that doesn't remain in words, but becomes flesh through simple and loving gestures. Make us a church that goes forth, able to reach out to the peripheries, to console those who are lonely, and to sow fraternity and connection instead of giving in to indifference.

Lord, may our urban communities be open and welcoming homes, places where hope is shared, where no one feels invisible, and where the joy of your gospel shines in the hidden lives of so many brothers and sisters. Make us your witnesses in the city, bold and creative missionaries who proclaim your love with their lives, a love capable of overcoming haste, noise, and anonymity. Amen.

I've never done this before. I've never gone fishing before, if you can believe it. They tell me you can't be too loud because you don't want to scare off the fish. They also tell me that the kind of fish that I'm fishing for, you have to wait to a very specific time of day. You have to wait until they're hungry, and then you'll catch a lot of fish. But, you know, it's kind of interesting. I've never done this before. I'm not even too sure if I'm doing it right, but I guess I'll find out. But as I look around, I don't know if the fish I'm looking for are here, but there are a whole lot of fish around me. There's a whole lot of fish around me. You know what? There are so many fish that it's almost as if the water is alive. It's almost like the lake is alive. It's almost like it's living water. Now, there's something that I do have a bit of experience with. Jesus has reminded us from the beginning that he is the living water. He is the water that will always give us life and confidence and peace and strength. His living water is the water that will really quench our thirst, satisfy our hunger, and fill us with confidence. So, how can we make sure that we are always about his living water? Well, I'm glad you brought that up, because we'll look at that today. I'm Father Dan O'Connell, and this is We've Gotta Talk. And I gotta be quiet. It's almost time.

Not too long ago, I realized that in a couple of weeks, it was going to be the birthday of a good friend of mine, a priest friend of mine, a priest friend of mine that I go out to dinner with on kind of a regular basis. As a matter of fact, we have the same days off, and a lot of our days off are spent going out to grab a bite to eat in various restaurants. But I must say that even though we've gone to a lot of different

different kind of restaurants, there are some that we fall back on. We've been to a few restaurants, but there are a few that we fall back on. And because of that very fact, that very idea, I wanted to celebrate his birthday by going to a new place. A place that we had never been to before, a place that, you know, might be kind of a, you know, a nice restaurant with good food. And so long before I said a word to him, I started looking around. I realized that we were going out on a Friday night, and it would be the season of Lent, so I knew it would be a seafood restaurant. Now, there was a bit of a built-in situation because we go to a lot of seafood restaurants because we both like fish. But on this particular week, it being his birthday week and it being the season of Lent, and the two of us being Roman Catholic priests, I knew it would have to be a seafood restaurant. And so I started looking around first. I just went online and I did all kind of searches about seafood restaurants in the local area. I found some that looked pretty good. I found some that, boy, they were really, really expensive. And before I said a word to him, I took those right off the list. But I kept looking, and after a while, I let him in on my plan that for his birthday on this particular Friday night, we were going to go out to a really nice seafood restaurant. And so he entered the search, and he too found a lot of different restaurants that we hadn't been to. He too found a lot of restaurants that were very expensive, and he likes to spend my money more than I do, so he was settling on some of those, and I kind of kiddingly balked, but the search continued day after day after day. Every day he found a new place, or I found a new place, and I'm the one that really insisted that I wanted it to be a really, really good place, to the point where we would probably need to make a reservation. And we were getting dangerously close to that Friday night, and we had no reservation yet because we couldn't find a restaurant that we both thought would be really, really good. After a while, he kind of did confess to me that he had found a few, but they were really, really expensive. I insisted. I didn't care, and I meant it. I didn't care. It was a birthday celebration, and I didn't care how much money that it was going to cost. I insisted that would be okay. He said, no, no, no. Closer and closer and closer. Finally, it was the morning of, and we still hadn't decided on a restaurant. So I said, we've got to go somewhere. And he said, I've already made up my mind. We're going to go to, and he named a seafood restaurant that we go to all the time. He decided on the same seafood restaurant that we go to when we're hungry. Because this particular restaurant, you get a lot of food. It's not very, very expensive. And you never walk away hungry. It doesn't have a whole lot of atmosphere. In fact, it has no atmosphere at all. But the food is great. And he insisted that that is where he wanted to go. I tried my best to talk him out of it. I wanted something new. I wanted something different. I didn't care about spending a few extra bucks. It was a birthday. But he insisted that it's the place he really wanted to go. And so, on the way there, I brought the whole subject up of the search that we had been on for weeks and how ironic it was that we ended up going to the same old restaurant. Why do you want to go to the same old place? And he looked at me and he said, because I'm really, really hungry. And this is where we go.

when we're both really hungry, because we know the food is going to be not only good, but plentiful. We went to the same old restaurant because we knew that when we left, neither one of us would be hungry. And isn't that really what going to a restaurant is all about? You don't want to go home hungry, even if it's the same old restaurant. You know, Scripture reminds us, both the old and the new, Scripture reminds us of hunger. Scripture speaks of hunger and thirst, and what it feels like to be hungry, what it feels like to be thirsty. And you know, as well as I do, that in this life of ours, there are many ways to be hungry. There are many things in life to hunger for. I mean, we hunger for so many things, not just food, but we hunger for freedom. We hunger for a home, a place to be, a place to live. We hunger for the truth, and rightfully so. We hunger for justice. We hunger for peace. We hunger for world peace, as well as peace of mind, the kind of peace of mind that allows us to sleep at night. And when we do read of all of those hungers in Scripture, we see that God's Word truly does very often draw us into that theme, the theme of renewal, because renewal very often is the end result of having hunger satisfied. Renewal is very often the end result of having thirst quenched. In the Old Testament, for instance, the Israelites cry out for many things. They have cried out to God for peace. They have cried out to God for freedom. They have called out to God for mercy and justice. And He set out to give them all of those things. And so they set out into a desert. And it's a funny thing when you're in the desert, you truly, truly get hungry and you truly get thirsty. It's a great place to be aware of hunger and thirst. And so there they were in the desert crying out for water because they were thirsty. They were in the desert, complaining that they were thirsty, that at least in Egypt, they had enough to eat, they had enough to drink. Now, it always is helpful if you know a little bit about earth science and or geography when we try to figure out what went on during those days in the desert. One of the things I discovered a while ago was that in the Sinai Desert, there are springs, limestone springs, that eventually, because it is a desert, very often over these springs, because they are limestone, because there's always a breeze in the desert, the air is hot, but there's a breeze nonetheless, very often in the Sinai Desert, a crust will form over these many, many springs, blocking the flow of water. But anyone who lived in the area for a while would probably be able to recognize the signs of a spring. That if you know the desert, or if you've lived in the desert, you know as you scan that, gee, that piece of land over there, that looks a lot thinner than, so you would probably know and trust where those springs were. So in a very real

0: way when Moses turned to God and said, Lord, they're complaining again. Please lead us to some water. The Lord probably did it immediately because there would have been water all around Moses that he just didn't know exactly where it was. And so God did indeed lead him in the correct direction and invited him to strike the rock, strike the crust, and the water would spring forth. Well, you know, I don't know what Moses was using to strike the rock that day, but it didn't work as quickly as he wanted it to. You know, we human beings can be kind of funny. We want things right away. And that isn't the way God always works. His time is not our time. It's not even the way life works. And so he was frustrated, and he doubted God. He didn't trust. He didn't trust that God would give him the living water. And my friends, when it comes to any kind of relationship, trust has to be the glue. Trust has to be the glue. There is a similar story in the gospel, and the trust is slightly different, and we'll look at both in a minute because we'll be back after this.
1: Lord, make me an instrument of your peace. Where there is hatred, let me sow love. Where there is injury, pardon. Where there is doubt, faith. Where there is despair, hope. Where there is darkness, light. And where there is sadness, joy. O Divine Master, grant that I may not so much seek to be consoled as to console, to be understood as to understand, to be loved as to love. For it is in giving that we receive. It is in pardoning that we are pardoned. And it's in dying that we are born to eternal life.

I'm referring to that great story of the woman at the well. She has gone down at noontime because, well, her life has been difficult. She has been in one bad situation after another. She's embarrassed because of the way that she lives and the things that have happened to her. And so she goes out at noontime. And people who live in desert areas never go out into the noonday sun, but she did. She went to draw water from the well. And Jesus appears. Jesus always appears at unexpected times that end up being good for us if we notice that he's there. And they start talking about water. Jesus tells her that he's a bit thirsty, and so the conversation begins and revolves around water, the importance of water and what it means. Well, Jesus, he's as intrigued by her as she is by him. And the conversation is a great one. From the very beginning, Jesus wastes no time and he jumps right into the situations that she finds herself in. She, being a bright woman, I would guess, is not afraid of looking at the issues with Jesus. My friends, that is a great gift to have when you are in a relationship with Jesus. When we go to him with honesty and truth and we're unafraid, boy, can he do a lot for us. And so, as they talk about water, he ends up talking about living water that will never dry up. Well, she thinks he's talking about another well, and she wants to know where it is. And he continues, and he lets her know that he is the living water. He, the way he teaches, the way he loves, the way he respects and commands us to do the same, that's the life style that will never go out of fashion, because love will never go out of fashion. The conversation is a perfect reminder to us that God's love is constantly being poured into our hearts like a waterfall through the Holy Spirit, and that God is always willing to meet us where we are. Jesus met that Samaritan woman where she was, letting her know from the very beginning that he accepted her, and he engaged in a conversation and offered her living water that would change her life. All she needed to do was trust. Unlike poor old Moses, who was afraid, if she only trusted Jesus, he would give her that living water. He would give her his own heart, and her heart would be changed. She did trust, and it was changed, her life. Many speak of her as the one who would go out to evangelize others, inviting them to get into a conversation with Jesus. It's important for us to be mindful of that story, because every now and then, we need a bit of a reminder that God meets us where we are, that he invites us to meet him personally as we are, so that the living water that is his love for us can help us change and grow and be transformed. It's a calling to live our lives with open hearts. It's an invitation to live our lives with a willingness to let go of old attitudes, old opinions, old patterns, to realize that when we allow God's grace to renew us, he very often wants to use us to invite others to the same situation. That's what Jesus did with the woman at the well. He accepted her, wanted her to accept everyone else to bring them closer to him. My friends, that's truly what evangelization is for us. God continues to give us what we need to look at ourselves
and one another and Him through the eyes of faith. We have to realize that if we are hungry for acceptance, if we are hungry for peace and justice, if we are hungry to deepen our spiritual lives, the same is true for everyone around us. To be a real evangelizer, we have to realize, as my wise first pastor once mentioned to me when I was a young priest, kid, we're all in the same boat. We have to realize that and help one another. That's what Jesus calls us to do, to allow Him to be the living water for us to quench our thirst so that we in turn can be the same and do the same for one another. You know, if you are a Christian, if you follow the teachings of Jesus, it's probably because at some point in your life, when things began to make sense, it's because you found in the message of Jesus something that was so important, something that was so attractive to you, that no other alternative would suffice. If you are a follower of Jesus, it's because at some point in your life you realized that no other drink could quench

0: your spiritual thirst, that no other food could sate your spiritual hunger. The promise of Jesus reaches the parts of our life that no other drink or food or promise can reach. Once we have vested ourselves in a relationship with Him, we realize what a promise Jesus really is, that He truly is the living water that is constantly washing over us, cleansing us, renewing us, quenching our spiritual thirst, so that we, in some way, can do that for one another. Jesus tells us all the time that our deepest yearnings, our true longings, will always be satisfied in Him, as long as we trust that when we allow Him and the way He views us, the way He views the world, the call to justice that He issues all the time, sometimes through us, He promises us that life will begin to make sense, that our attitudes will change, our priorities will shift, and the will of God will become our only goal. Not my will, but your will be done. Words uttered by Jesus because He trusted the Father. Words uttered by our Blessed Mother in so many ways because she trusted her God. When we allow Jesus to be our life essence, my friends, we find ourselves living with a peace of mind that we can't find anywhere else. We've got to talk. Oh, by the way, I didn't catch anything. We've got to talk. You know, after all this, we've got to talk about water. That's what we really need to discuss today. We've got to talk about water. It refreshes the body, but living water, the living water that Jesus gives, refreshes the soul. My friends, right now, take a moment to look at your own life. Right now, what is it that you hunger for? Where do you feel right now in your life you are a little empty, a little thirsty? Right now, at this point in your life, what is it that you are really looking for? And are you willing to open your heart in a new way? Are you willing to allow Jesus to meet you in the ordinary routine of your everyday life? Are you willing, like the woman at the well, to allow Jesus to meet you exactly where you are? With all of your highs and your lows, with your good points and your bad ones? Are you willing to allow Jesus to give you the living water that He gave her? Every single time you and I read these stories in Scripture, we are given stories of people who are just like us, all of them, from the worst sinner to every one of the apostles. Scripture offers us a bevy of people who, at certain times in their life, feel empty or hungry or thirsty for something. And in every single case, God hears their cries and He responds with love. He responds with care, with concerns, and He gives them exactly what they need in the moment. He gives them exactly what they need when they present themselves to Him, hunger first. You know, the woman at the well that day, she came to the well with an empty jar, but she left as a fountain. He seeks to do the same for us. Jesus doesn't want to just give us living water. He wants us to accept it and become wells, wells of water, where others can find him. Till next time, I'm Father Dan O'Connell, and this is We've Gotta Talk.
1: 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Melissa Overmeyer joined us to discuss her new book, Living the Blessed Life. 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

Perhaps the best definition for law is fairness. But we need more than fairness from God if we want to be with Him in heaven forever as imperfect people. We also need more than fairness from Him now if we want to be free of guilt while living on earth. Christ didn't come to bring fairness. He came to offer grace. In fact, it is often our pursuit of fairness that gets in the way of our pursuit of God, just as it did for the Pharisees 2,000 years ago. We need to stop pursuing fairness if we want to pursue God. We need to welcome grace instead.

Nel nome del Padre, del Hijo e dello Spirito Santo. Amen.

0: In the name of the Father, and of the Son, and of the Holy Spirit.
1: Amen.
0: You expired, Jesus, but the source of life gushed forth for souls, and the ocean of mercy opened up for the whole world. O font of life, unfathomable divine mercy, envelop the whole world and empty yourself out upon us.
2: O blood and water, which gushed forth from the heart of Jesus as a fountain of mercy for us, I trust in you.
0: Our Father, who art in heaven, hallowed be thy name. Thy kingdom come, thy will be done, on earth as it is in heaven. Give us this day our daily bread, and forgive us our trespasses, as we forgive those who trespass against us. And lead us not into temptation, but deliver us from evil. Amen. Hail Mary, full of grace, the Lord is with thee. Blessed art thou among women, and blessed is the fruit of thy womb, Jesus. Holy Mary, Mother of God, pray for us sinners, now and at the hour of our death. Amen.
3: The Apostles' Creed. I believe in God, the Father Almighty, creator of heaven and earth, and in Jesus Christ, his only Son, our Lord, who was conceived by the Holy Spirit, born of the Virgin Mary, suffered under Pontius Pilate, was crucified, died, and was buried. He descended to the dead. On the third day he rose again. He ascended into heaven and is seated at the right hand of God, the Father Almighty. He will come to judge the living and the dead. I believe in the Holy Spirit, the Holy Catholic Church, the communion of saints, the forgiveness of sins, the resurrection of the body, and life everlasting. Amen.
4: Eternal

The Divine Praises. Blessed be God, blessed be his holy name, blessed be Jesus Christ, true God and true man, blessed be the name of Jesus, blessed be his most sacred heart, blessed be his most precious blood, blessed be Jesus in the most holy sacrament of the altar, blessed be the Holy Spirit, the Paraclete, blessed be the great Mother of God, Mary most holy, blessed be her holy and immaculate conception, blessed be her glorious assumption, blessed be the name of Mary, Virgin and Mother, blessed be Saint Joseph, her most chaste spouse, blessed be God in his angels and in his saints.

closed captioning provided by a grant from the Raskob Foundation for Catholic Activities and our Sunday visitor.

In the name of the Father, and of the Son, and of the Holy Spirit. Amen.

Lord Jesus, Good Shepherd, you walk through our streets and squares, enter tall buildings and humble neighborhoods, and silently accompany millions who seek meaning amid noise and haste.

You know, Lord, the heart of the city, its lights and shadows, its noise and loneliness. We know that cities are called to be places of freedom and opportunity, but they can also become spaces of anonymity and isolation. That's why today we ask you for a renewed gaze, able to discover in urban life fertile ground for proclaiming your gospel.

Give us a creative and deep faith that doesn't remain in words, but becomes flesh through simple and loving gestures. Make us a church that goes forth, able to reach out to the peripheries, to console those who are lonely, and to sow fraternity and connection instead of giving in to indifference.

Lord, may our urban communities be open and welcoming homes, places where hope is shared, where no one feels invisible, and where the joy of your gospel shines in the hidden lives of so many brothers and sisters. Make us your witnesses in the city, bold and creative missionaries who proclaim your love with their lives, a love capable of overcoming haste, noise, and anonymity. Amen.

Jesus went into the region of Caesarea Philippi, and he asked his disciples, "Who do people say the Son of Man is?" They replied, "Some say John the Baptist, others Elijah, still others Jeremiah, or one of the prophets." He said to them, "But who do you say that I am?" Simon Peter said, "You are the Christ, the Son of the living God." Jesus said to him in reply, "Blessed are you, Simon, son of Jonah, for flesh and blood has not revealed this to you, but my heavenly Father. And so I say to you, you're Peter, and upon this rock I'll build my church. And the gates of the netherworld shall not prevail against it. I will give to you the keys of the kingdom of heaven. Whatever you bind on earth shall be bound in heaven. Whatever you loose on earth shall be loosed in heaven." Then he strictly ordered his disciples, "Tell no one that he was the Christ." Hello and welcome to Closer Walk Catholic Communications. I'm Father Bayer, your host. We're glad that you can join us. This gospel is so rich, so busy, but there's one line that you're Peter, and upon this rock, I'll build my church. I thought, okay, what is the rock? The rock is a foundation, right? It's what we consider that very structure and the strength of that. But it's a lot more than that. Bear with me. When you go to Rome, if you have the opportunity, there's a tour called the Scavi Tour, S-C-A-V-I. In Italian, it means to excavate. So anyway, it's an incredible thing. The first time I went there, I was emotional. But when we talk about Rome, when we talk about Peter and Paul being in Rome and being in the Mamertine prison and everything, and then we think of the Colosseum and we think of, feeding the Christians to the lions. Well, there's an explanation. The explanation is really, actually, and if you ever saw the movie Spartacus, the Roman soldiers would battle the Christians. Obviously, the Roman soldiers were trained and they were strong and everything like that. And after they were killed in the battle, then the lions, that was their supper, okay? But in ancient Rome, which was pagan,

they did not allow these filthy Christians to be buried in pagan soil. So once they killed the Christians, you had to take them out of town to bury them. And that day and that time, Rome ended at the Tiber River. So you had to cross the river and bury them. So when they crossed the river in Rome, ancient Rome, they set up a cemetery called Vatican. And Vatican was nothing more than the cemetery for the early Christian church. And of course, the persecution for the first three centuries until the Emperor Constantine came in, it was illegal and they were persecuted. When Constantine legalized Christianity, then he decided to honor the martyrs of the early Christian church by building a church over their cemetery. And that was, I don't know, in the year 3-something. I'm not one of these guys that got all the, you know, dates, but that was in the early 4th century. So anyway, they build this church. It was destroyed by fire. They built a second church. It was also vandalized. What we know right now as St. Peter's in Rome, and I'm sure many people have seen pictures of the majesty and the grandeur of St. Peter's in Rome, that was begun in the 16th century. So from the early Christian church, when Peter died, allegedly in the year 66 or 67, when Peter died, then he was buried in the Vatican, in the Christian cemetery. Well, move forward, from the first century to the 15th century, and everything is totally different where they started to build this church. They just built, this is where the Christians were buried, is all that they knew. So fast forward, 1500, they started building the church. It took them centuries to complete it. But we move forward to 1939. And in 1939, the Nazis are occupying Italy. And so there was great fear that this beautiful church was going to be destroyed as part of the spoils of World War II. So, of course, the church had to deal with the Nazi regime. 1939, Pope Pius XI dies. If you've ever been to Rome, you know that there's a crypt church underneath the main floor, and many of the popes are buried there. So, 1939, Pius XI dies. They're jackhammering, trying to dig through the marble and find a burial place for Pope Pius XI. And as they do, they break through to an underground necropolis, the original cemetery of the Vatican, where the early Christians were buried. Well, they're not going to excavate. The church has already been accused of tunneling Jews and rescuing Jews out of Italy. They're not going to start excavating, because they don't want them to bomb St. Peter's. So they cover up the hole, bury Pius XI somewhere else. The World War II ends in 1945, and they start excavating again. Now, I know zip about archaeology, but as they are excavating, they break through to this underground necropolis cemetery. They're able to tell by the way the bodies are buried, this is a first century cemetery they've discovered. And as they're going through their discoveries and they're reading the walls and finding the bodies and everything like that, they see written on the wall, Peter is near. Well, obviously in the first century,
Since the pagans occupied Rome and vandalized everything Christian, they weren't going to put up a monument for Peter's grave because he was simply been a target for the Vandals. But they had written on the wall, it was kind of one of these internal, you know, secrets, that Peter is near. They keep excavating, and they find a sarcophagus, a tomb that's got purple linen with gold thread in it, which was not at all common. You know, everyone who was married didn't have a gold band on their finger. They didn't have gold. That was only for royalty and kings. But they find this tomb, and they able to carbon date. The bones are fully intact. And they're able to carbon date it and say the bones belong to a man who died between the ages of 65 and 67. How you do that? I don't know. Ask an archaeologist, okay? But they found all the bones intact except for the feet and the ankles. Wow. And then they realized that when St. Peter was crucified, he said, I don't deserve to die as my Lord did. So they crucified him upside down. Once he was dead, when they removed the body, they just cut him off the cross. They didn't remove the nails, they just cut him off the cross. 1959, they're able to determine that this is indeed the bones of St. Peter. And so as you go through, and you go through this magnificent Basilica of St. Peter's, when you walk in, the first thing you're taken by is this one big elevated altar under what they call the baldacchino. And the baldacchino is basically, you know, kind of like a big tent over the top of it, four posts and big tent. Under the baldacchino is the Petrine altar. Only the Pope says Mass at this altar. I've said Mass in St. Peter's many, many times, but never at the altar of St. Peter. 1959, they discover that it is the bones of St. Peter. And if from underneath St. Peter's, if you were able to tunnel up from where Peter's bones were found, is dead center in the middle of that Petrine office, altar, dead center. Bearing in mind that it's been 1,500 years since they buried him, bearing in mind that the actual earth has increased and grown many times over, and it was at least 20 feet beneath the surface of the main altar of St. Peter's, it's dead center under the altar of Peter, the remains of Peter. So when our Lord says, you're Peter, and upon this rock I'll build my church. How do you do that if not the guidance of the Holy Spirit? The people who built St. Peter's just knew that the early Christian martyrs were buried in the ground beneath this basilica. Where, when, how many? They had no idea. But the Holy Spirit guided them to put Peter's altar directly under the grave of St. Peter. So when our Lord promises the keys of the kingdom of heaven, when our Lord says he's going to build his church upon Peter, today we call Peter Leo. But the fact that it's been 2,000 years and there's been no other institution that from the time of Christ has endured throughout human history
and our Lord's promise to be with us till the end of time. You're Peter, and upon this rock, I'll build my church. That's what I got emotional about, as we all should. Stay with us. We'll be back in a moment. Hi, I'm Father Jeff Bai from Closer Walk Catholic Communications. Thank you for being here today, and a special thanks for the support that you give us. First of all, your prayerful support we so desperately need, and also your financial support. We are donor-driven, and that is what keeps us on the air today. As you well know, the truth is in great demand and in very short supply, and mainstream media is not going to bring you the truth of the Gospels of our Lord Jesus Christ because that's not socially acceptable and it's not politically correct. Certainly, we all realize that when this life journey's over, we don't stand before the Supreme Court, we stand before the throne of God. Therefore, with great clarity and great charity, to pronounce the truth of the Gospel is important. Your prayers, your financial support enables us to do that. So we thank you, and may God bring you closer in your walk with the Lord each day. God bless you. And so I say to you, you're Peter, and upon this rock I'll build my church. And the gates of the netherworld shall not prevail against it. I will give you the keys of the kingdom of heaven. Whatever you bind on earth shall be bound in heaven. Whatever you loose on earth shall be loosed in heaven. Then he strictly ordered his disciples to tell no one that he was the Christ. Hello and welcome back to Closer Walk Catholic Communications. I'm Father Bayer, your host, and we're glad that you returned. You're Peter, and upon this rock I'll build my church, and the gate of the netherworld shall not prevail against you. 2,000 years, still going. Why is that? Because we've had nothing but saintly, holy people in the church all of our lives. Bom, thanks for playing. Not the right answer. Here again, and I said this at the end of the first segment. All the dynasties, all the reigns, all the Reichs, all the empires, all these wonderful periods or duration throughout our human history, they've all come and gone. They've all come and gone because they were about men. They were about their power. They were about their wisdom. When we celebrate the Feast of the Ascension, our Lord says, go therefore and baptize all nations in the name of the Father and of the Son and of the Holy Spirit. Teach them to carry out everything I've commanded you. And know that I am with you till the end of the world. That's why. Not because we had an absolutely wonderful pope or we had a terrible pope. Not because we've had so many tremendous cardinals or we've had bad cardinals. Because know that I am with you till the end of the world. And know that the gates of the netherworld shall never prevail against you. I remember very vividly in the year 2001, and if you remember, in the year 2001, there was the explosive revelations about child sexual abuse in the church. Just terrible. Just absolutely terrible. Now, in reference to that, they took 60 or 70 years of bad behavior and reported it all in 1 year to make it look like, you know, every one of us who are in the church, that was our gig, that was our game, that all of us were like this. Well, I'm not justifying anything.

one case of a child being treated inappropriately is inexcusable. And whoever is responsible for it should be subject to the fullest extent of the law. And whoever covered it up or allowed it.

There was a cover for Time magazine, and it was just a black cover. And it said, "Can the Catholic Church survive? Question mark." I thought to myself, do these idiots really believe that the Holy Spirit reads Time magazine? We don't exist because of human wisdom. We don't exist because of human virtue. We exist by the power of the Holy Spirit to know that the Lord is with us until the end of the ages. That's really what our gift is, and that's really what the Lord promises, to be with us till the end of the ages. And as I said in the first segment, nothing brought that home more vividly to me than discovery of the bones of St. Peter and where they were located. Then he says to Peter, "I will give you the keys to the kingdom of heaven." That's why you always see St. Peter holding this big skeleton key, you know. It means that through the church, we'll find our salvation. If Peter is the leader of the church, that through the church, we'll find our salvation. And so through the sacramental life of the church, we find everlasting life. And what is curious about everlasting life and salvation, especially among the people who have a religion that take the Bible very fundamentally. And whenever I meet someone who, or where's they say that in the Bible, then I ask them to read John chapter 6, the Johannine Eucharistic discourse. And John, in John's Gospel, 6th chapter, says very clearly, "Unless you eat the flesh of the Son of Man and drink his blood, you will not have life eternal." Well, if the Mass that we celebrate, the Eucharistic celebration of our Lord, body and blood, soul and divinity, if that's not truly God, body and blood, soul and divinity, then it means there are only 12 people who will ever enter everlasting life. Or really 11, because, you know, Judas crapped out, all right? But the realization is he gave to Peter, "Do this in memory of me." And that's what we do. And that's why he gives us the keys to the kingdom of heaven. That is our entrance. That is our opportunity. And he goes even further, and he specifies what many people who, especially are very literal in their translation of the Bible, they look at the sacrament of reconciliation, commonly referred to as confession. "I can't believe you go to confession to a priest. A priest is a man like anybody else, and they're sinners just as much as anybody else is. Guilty, busted." I never said that I'm perfect, so confess to me. I never said I'm without sin, confess to me. He gave that power to Peter. Remember Peter? The one who, he says, "You know, Lord, if it's really you, tell me to come to you." And the stormy sea said, "Come here." That Peter, the one who got scared and he reached out and saved him. The Peter who at the Last Supper said, "Oh, Lord, I'll never deny you. I'll never deny you." And the Lord said, "Oh, shut up." He said, "Before the cock crows, you'll deny me three times." And lo and behold, that Peter, that sinful Peter, that frail Peter, that doubting Peter, that Peter who is afraid at times to recognize and acknowledge Jesus, that Peter is the one who he says, "I'll give to you the keys of the kingdom of heaven."

0: Whatever sins you declare bound on earth shall be bound in heaven. Whatever sins you declare loosed on earth shall be loosed in heaven. I don't know how much you actually realize the gift that we have to give back to God, physically, verbally, spiritually, sacramentally, our guilt and our shame. I got to tell you that the power of the Sacrament of Reconciliation, and I went to Medjugorje the first time in 1981, 2 years after I was ordained. Nothing became more powerful to me than hearing confessions. As a pastor, I heard probably confessions 50, 60, 70 a week, okay? And most people came to confession wanting to go back to communion. In Medjugorje, people came to confession wanting to go back to God. And there's a difference in that. There's a real difference, because when you want to go back to God, you want a metanoia. You want a change of heart. You want you to be different. When you just want to go back to communion, you say, well, you know, I missed Sunday Mass, or didn't say my morning prayers, or I didn't fast before I went to communion. There's a big difference between wanting just permission to go to communion and a desire to go back to God. And I think it's so important for us to understand, for us to realize, there is nothing, nothing that anyone has done that God will not forgive. As a young priest, I was at a penitent service, and in those days we'd have the service and someone would give a sermon. And another young priest, younger than I, gave a sermon. He said, you know, we're here for confession. He said, what's the worst sin anyone could commit? Murder, blasphemy, apostasy, what is it? And he said, no, that's not it. The worst thing you could ever do is to try to kill God. And when they tried to kill God, what's one of the last things he said? Father, forgive them, for they know not what they do. Is nothing. There is nothing. And so this is an opportunity, a plea, an invitation. If it's been a long time since you've been to confession, don't be afraid. Don't be afraid. Yeah, I realize when you were in fourth grade, maybe the priest yelled at you for taking someone's pencil. Hopefully we're past that stuff, okay? But don't pass up this wonderful opportunity to know that you're loved, to know that you're forgiven, to know that God gave the priest the power he bestowed upon Peter and the apostles and the descendants of the apostles, we priests, the ability to offer God's love, God's mercy, and God's forgiveness. It'll be a homecoming like you've never known before. Thanks for being with us. May each day bring you closer in your walk with the Lord. God bless. Hi, I'm Father Jeff Bayh from Closer Walk Catholic Communications. 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And may God bless you in your walk each day.
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Hello, I'm Bishop Reed, standing in the magnificent Cathedral Basilica of the Assumption in Covington, Kentucky. 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

0: Hello and welcome to another Best Of edition of Reel to Reel. I'm Sharon Rulier here with my dad, Jimmy Stefanik, who is joining me again as guest host. Thanks for being here today.
1: Thank you for having me.
0: It's our pleasure. And we are here at one of your favorite spots in the whole world, right? The Agawam Mwaga Club.
1: Yes.
0: And we'll talk more about this club a little later on in the show. So this week's Best Of edition first aired back on October 19th, 2025. And we'll watch a few segments and then we'll be back. Okay, Dad?
1: Okay, with the program.
0: Coming up on this edition of Reel to Reel.
2: Pope Leo's first writing is a timely message for the world. I'm Kathy Harrington and I'll bring you the story.
3: St. Stanislaus Basilica's Rosary Society is celebrating 125 years. That's a lot of rosaries here. I'm Carolee McGrath. I'll have the story coming up.
0: And if you sing, you pray twice. Steve Kiltonic profiles the music ministry of the West African Choir from St. Mark's Parish in Pittsfield. These stories and more are just ahead on Reel to Reel. Hello and welcome to Reel to Reel. On October 9th, the Vatican released Pope Leo XIV's first major document, Dilexi Te, or Latin for I Have Loved You. In it, the Pope calls for all Christians to love and care for the poor, saying scripture and tradition clearly show that the poor and oppressed have a special place in God's heart. Kathy Harrington now has local reaction.
4: In Dilexi Te, Pope Leo joins Pope Francis in declaring there will be no peace, there will be no peace as long as the poor and the planet are neglected and abused.
2: On the feast of St. Francis of Assisi, Pope Leo signed the first major writing of his papacy. In it, the Holy Father writes that faith cannot be separated from love for the poor. It's a reminder to Catholics to live their faith. As we leave Mass, that's when our mission begins. In the final blessing, we're told to go in peace to love and serve the Lord. In the apostolic exhortation is a quote from St. Augustine, where he recalls the words Jesus told his followers that they will be judged on how they care for the poor, the sick, the imprisoned, and the foreigner.
5: I think there's been less concern for people that are poor.
2: Deacon Bill Toller leads Just Faith, a 30-week journey through Catholic social teaching. He also serves as the executive director of Sandwiches for the Homeless and Residents Encounter Christ, a prison ministry.
5: Jesus says in Matthew 25 that whatever you did for the least of these, you did for me. And I think the Pope is reminding us of that, Pope Leo is, and he's continuing what was begun as an apostolic exhortation under Pope Francis. It's just a very dramatic reminder of mission, of purpose, and what we need to be about as a religion and as followers of Jesus.
2: As food, healthcare, and housing costs are soaring across the country, and major reductions in food assistance are fast approaching, Pope Leo says no Christian can regard the poor simply as a societal problem. They are part of our family. They are one of us.
5: I know that for our sandwich ministry that we do every week, we're downtown seeing people, and we have three times the number that we had 6 months ago.
2: The Springfield Police delivered the proceeds of the Blue in Faith food drive to the Gray House this week. It's community donations and the agency's partnership with the Food Bank of Western Mass that keep the shelves stocked.
6: So we are seeing an increase in the people who are utilizing our services because their assistance in other places are going away.
2: That includes an aging population, says Gray House Executive Director Isabella Brady Prinkus.
6: We see this need every single day. We have had clients who've come in and said, you know, they have to choose between paying their rent or paying their utilities and purchasing food.
2: Shana Rodriguez, Executive Director of Catholic Charities, says in the Diocese of Springfield, there are efforts to make a lasting difference, to go beyond the urgent need.
7: One of the things that we are looking to do here at Catholic Charities is to really bring folks from being in crisis to finding self-sufficiency. So we do have our emergency and crisis services, right? Our mobile food pantry, our initial housing support, our rental support, utility support. But the big goal is not to have people stay in crisis. It's to move them along to find self-sufficiency.
2: Love for the Lord, says Pope Leo, is love for the poor. That contact with people who are lowly and powerless is a way of encountering Jesus. What's needed, says the Pope, is a change of thinking, and Christians can't remain idle while the global economic system penalizes the poor and makes some people exceedingly wealthy. For Real to Real, I'm Kathy Harrington.
0: And if you would like to read the complete document, we have a link for you at diospringfield.org. And still to come on Real to Real, St. Stanislaus Bishop and Martyr Basilica in Chicopee marks the 125th anniversary of its Rosary Society. And drawing from sacred music from different countries in West Africa, Steve Kiltonic tells us about how the West African Choir at St. Mark's in Pittsfield lends its voices in prayerful song. It's all still to come on this edition of Real to Real.
8: 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We are Catholic. Welcome home.
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0: All right, so as I mentioned at the top of the program, I'm here with Jimmy Stefanik, my dad, on this, the second weekend of August, and we are enjoying a beautiful day out here at the Moaga Sporting Club in Agawam. And first of all, I think we should address the water here, why it's so brown.
1: Yes, we had 4 inches of rain last night, yesterday, and it made the pond really muddy.
0: Yeah, well, we're

0: we're taping this obviously a few days before it airs, and over the past week we've had so much rain, and especially on Monday it was just crazy rain with flooding on the streets and people's cars getting stuck in the big puddles and the sewers coming up, and it was just a big deluge at one point. But so what happens to the fish here when
1: I think they just go to the bottom where it's more clear. Yeah. There's about 7 little streams that come in from the left-hand side that clear the water. They probably all stacked up on the other side.
0: Yeah. So you've been a member here since I can remember, like, what, 50 years, I think, right?
1: Well, you have to be, to a lifetime member, you have to be here 20 years plus 70 years old. So I'm over 70.
0: Just a couple years over 70. And so you're a lifetime member. And what do they do here at the Mawaga Club?
1: Well, we have 2 fishing derbies. We have daily fishing where you can fish and catch 2 fish. Uh-huh. And we stock the pond about 2 times a year where we have 2 fishing derbies. There's large trout, really large.
0: Yeah.
1: A lot of them aren't caught. They're over 5 pounds. And we have bass. And we have pumpkin seeds for the kids. If you want to have fun, you got to make your own fun.
0: So when you come here, a lot of times you're retired, so you just come here and you kind of get one with nature, right?
1: Yes, I just come here just to be alone and to reminisce about my life. It's a nice place, very quiet, no traffic, no airplane. Well, airplanes come by once in a while, but
0: yeah,
1: it's a nice place to come if you just want to reminisce.
0: And how did this place all come about?
1: About 80 years ago, the Porter Distilling Company.
0: Distillery?
1: Which is probably one of the oldest one that made gin.
0: Oh.
1: Donated 83 acres of land to the Sportsmen of Agawam. So the original main members had a tough time making a road here, making a dam for the pond, building a clubhouse. And I just like to see that their work was not in vain.
0: Yeah, because you've got a lot of members, right?
1: Well, we have between 125 and 150. And uh-huh. Some are women. Yeah, we have a... Right now, we have women that belong to our club.
0: You let us in, finally, huh?
1: Finally. Well, we didn't want them at first, Dave. It was voted by the club. Plus, some of them work in the kitchen. They know what they're doing.
0: They make good meals for you.
1: Yes, I like it a lot. Plus, I buy a couple to go.
0: Oh, yeah, and then Mom doesn't have to cook. Coming up, we have the collaboration between the Agawam Lions Club. They're having a chicken barbecue here coming up on August 29th. And also, if you're 13 and under, I believe, if you're a kid, you can fish for free in a kids' fishing derby. And that's coming up on August 29th. And you can find more information on the website of the Mawaga Club at mawagaclub.org. But you've really enjoyed yourself here over the years, and I hope that people might consider becoming a member, too, because it's a really nice family place, right?
1: That's correct. All right.
0: Yeah. So let's take a little break, and then we'll watch the rest of the show, and then we'll come back, okay?
1: That's right with me.
0: Okay. As the Catholic Church devotes October to the Blessed Mother and the Rosary, St. Stanislaus Bishop and Martyr Basilica in Chicopee marked 125 years of the parish's Rosary Society earlier this month with a special mass and recitation. Carolyn McGrath has our story.
2: St. 16-year-old Sydney Benoit leads the congregation of St. Stanislaus Basilica in Chicopee in song at the 11 o'clock Mass, Sunday, October 5th. On this day, in addition to receiving our Lord in the Eucharist, the parish was celebrating something else pretty spectacular, 125 years of the Rosary Society, the oldest rosary group in the diocese. Kristen Mayodonka Debian is the current president of the group.
3: The third generation of the Rosary Society. I am the eighth president currently, and my grandparents came over, and what they did when they came over from Poland, the first thing they did is save their pennies, and they first built a church. And so out of that church and the school came the Rosary Society, is to basically pray the rosary every day and be thankful for what we have.
2: The Rosary Society at St. Stanislaus Parish dates back to 1900. The mission of the group is to remain dedicated to the Blessed Mother by individual members praying the rosary daily, holding monthly rosaries and prayer meetings, organizing devotions and presentations on Marian themes, and by supporting the parish's activities.
4: At that time, just ladies of the Rosary Society formed this association, which is common in many parishes, but I don't know how common it is to have a 125th anniversary. So obviously it's an organization of service, it's an organization of devotion to Our Lady, praying the rosary, and they've been faithful to this for 125 years.
2: Conventual Franciscan Father John Koziol, the chaplain of the Rosary Society, blessed medals presented to each member during Mass.
5: Most of the women in the group have grandmothers that were in the group. At one time the society had about 600 members, so now we're about 90. And the whole purpose or mission of the group is to promote the praying of the rosary, but also devotion to Our Blessed Mother.
2: Franciscan Sister of St. Joseph Andrea Suzuski was the guest speaker at the lunch that followed Mass at the nearby Castle of Knights.
6: The rosary is definitely the most powerful prayer to Our Lady, and it has been prayed through the centuries. And here in St. Stanislaus, you can just imagine how many rosaries have gone to heaven by all the people who have been part of this 125 years. So it's really powerful, powerful prayer that can settle us, that can cause us to focus on things that are going on, to handle the joys and the sorrows of life.
2: The Blessed Mother told the shepherd children at Fatima to pray the rosary daily for peace. St. Padre Pio said that the rosary is the weapon against the evils of the world today. And when you pray the rosary, you're actually meditating on the life of Jesus.
4: The rosary is important because through that repetition and meditation on the mysteries and the repetition of prayers, it immerses us into the mysteries of the life of Jesus and his mother Mary. And so it's kind of like, you know, water washing over us day after day, and it waters our soul.
2: Joe Juck provided entertainment at the banquet. The Rosary Society is open to women and men to join, whether from St. Stanislaus Basilica Parish or another parish in the diocese. Reporting for Reel to Reel, I'm Carolee McGrath.
0: All right, so I want to get your thoughts on the Red Sox this week. It's been a really exciting week with the trade deadline happening, and the Red Sox are doing so great. Could you imagine?
1: Yeah, 15 games in a row. I can't believe it.
0: Yeah, and like when we started the season and they were doing so poorly, did you ever imagine that we were going to be where we are now?
1: One time they said they needed 70 games just to get even. Now they're only 5 games below the top.
0: Yeah.
1: So hopefully they'll make the playoffs and go from there.
0: Well, I wore my October baseball shirt, so this is going to bring them good luck, because last year they were in. They're going to even go farther than they did last year, I hope.
1: Well, who knows? I don't even... They get home runs every day, yeah. Every game. And
0: Say Don.
1: If you pay attention, every eighth inning when the score is tied, they get a home run and win the game.
0: Yeah.
1: It's unbelievable. It's
0: unbelievable.
1: Unbelievable.
0: And you love to watch them every night.
1: Now I'm lacking sleep. I have to take a nap.
0: Well, I think it's just great for the whole New England region where everybody's getting behind the team. And now we've got a new catcher, Rushman, and he's a little injured, but he'll come out and he'll be good for the team.
1: What my dad said when I first started watching baseball, he said, I always root for the home team,
0: yeah,
1: which was the Red Sox, even if they lose. But when they're on a winning streak, I'm just happy and happy.
0: And I had a picture of you that I think we already showed last year, but you went to the Red Sox game when you were,
1: 10 years old.
0: Yeah, you were...
1: I played on baseball teams that we always won the league.
0: Yeah.
1: And when winning the league, we won a trip to the Boston Red Sox. At that time, you can't believe it, a seat was for $1.75.
0: Wow.
1: And that was a reserve grandstand. And my dad gave me some extra money, and I bought a whole pass of pictures of the Red Sox, but they got lost in the flood.
0: Bummer.
1: I remember that's when I started rooting for the Red Sox.
0: Yeah. Well, it's very exciting times and lots of fun things to look forward to for the fall, and also time here under the blue sky and the nice sunshine. It's good to be alive, right?
1: Well, I'm happy to be alive. Otherwise, I wouldn't be.
7: For more than a decade, the vibrant West African Choir has brought its unique sounds to parishioners of St. Mark's in Pittsfield. Steve Kiltonic explains how it all began for the group and why membership has grown over the years.
8: At St. Mark's in Pittsfield, the West African Choir brings their energetic voices and vibrant sound to the Sunday noon mass. The choir dates back to over a decade ago when Father John Salatino was in the midst of serving his first tenure as pastor.
9: During our centennial in 2013, there were maybe 6 or 7 Ghanaian families in the parish. And I didn't realize the community was so large.
8: At the time, several hundred people from West Africa were living in Pittsfield. Some members of the community asked Father John if they could use the church oratory for a prayer meeting.
9: Sure. And I walk by and they're spilling into the hall. So the oratory smiles, so I said, we have a chapel, why don't you use the chapel? And they filled the chapel. We started mass once a month in the chapel, and it got bigger. So we said, but would you like to do it every week? And they said, yes. So it just evolved from there.
8: Over the past 13 years, the West African community in the region has grown to around 500 people. The choir, established in 2013 with just 5 members, reflects that growth and is now comprised of 30 members. Prince Avanulo, who is from Nigeria, was born and raised in the Ivory Coast.
10: We came to Pittsfield for a better life, better opportunity, jobs, participate in the community. We are very thankful, we are very grateful for what God has done for us. Coming from all the way from a different nation, all the way to here.
8: West Africa is a geographical region comprised of a number of countries that speak French and various dialects like Nzema and Twi.
10: There's also a Ghanaian community. There's also an Ivorian community here. Burkina Faso, Congo, there's Benin.
8: James Iduku, who started singing in St. Mark's Choir 6 years ago, belonged to a choir in his native country, Ghana.
11: Even though the culture here is quite different, but we set up this African community so that we can feel at home. I love singing. You know, singing gives you some inner healing, and also it's a form of prayer. So as Cecilia said, he who sings prays twice. So I took the interest of singing because it helps me to give me some inspiration in God.
8: Augustine Owusu, also from Ghana, was sponsored locally by a friend before bringing his family to Pittsfield. He has been the choir master or director for 6 years.
12: My mission is to make sure when people

0: gets to the house of the Lord, or when people gather before the Lord, they are all happy because it says there's joy in the house of the Lord. So my mission is to make sure that whenever they come here, they feel that joy, that happiness.
1: Owusu incorporates a variety of sacred music from different West African countries into the program each week. Dancing, for West Africans, is just another form of expression that goes hand in hand with singing.
0: Singing, dancing, it's part of our life, and it's a unique thing that we use it to also praise our Creator or our Maker.
1: Odilia Kwofi has been a choir member 6 years. She started singing in the choir as a teen in Ghana.
2: We are here to sing and praise the Lord and give thanks to whatever He has been doing to us. Mm-hmm. We are always happy. That makes us happy too. It makes us happy inwardly and outwardly.
1: Marion Enda from Ghana is one of the original choir members. She noticed a big change when Augustine became the choir master.
3: Before, we didn't have a choir master. We didn't have a lot of instrument that we have now. So we used to do it by ourselves. Without him, we can't do the choir. Most like all the time, he's here for us. We travel together. And I mean, he's like the father of the church.
4: Father of the church.
3: Yeah.
1: Nena Isika from Nigeria was a choir director at a Catholic parish in Boston before moving to Western Massachusetts 4 years ago.
5: When I sing, I'm happier, you know, and I dance. When I sing, I dance and I praise God, and I go home feeling happier and more fulfilled. So, yeah, that keeps me coming. My love for God, music, and the joy that singing brings.
1: Moise Kouassi, the choir organizer, arrived from the Ivory Coast in 2018. He became a parishioner of St. Mark's because of the choir, which reminded him of home.
6: Most of the time, when my mother and I were going to the church, you know, when the choir is singing, my mother would dance all over the place, you know, and this thing, you know, like was something part of me since I was a kid.
1: Moise said the group occasionally takes to the road when invited to sing at churches with large African communities in New York, Boston, or Springfield. He praised Father Salatino for being the driving force behind St. Mark's African community.
6: He's the one who made this African community exist. He made it happen and is keep, you know, making things happen, you know, helping us everywhere when we need him. He's always there trying to, you know, push us and then show us the right way to follow God.
1: Owusu hopes St. Mark's continues to thrive with the choir's help.
0: We are most grateful to God for this choir and this church. We are praying that the church is going to grow in the future with the support of the choir and our dynamic priest, Father John. Yeah.
7: They bring joy, so which is a wonderful thing. And please God, it'll continue to grow. It seems like it's gonna.
1: The West African Choir, enriching St. Mark's and Pittsfield with their special brand of praise and worship music. For Real to Real, I'm Steve Kiltani.
8: And for this week, that's our summer best of edition of Real to Real. 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And you can also check us out on Facebook. We're at Catholic Communications. And I'll be here next week as we continue to look at some of our favorite episodes of last season. And you'll be here too, right, Dad?
9: I hope so.
8: Well, you will. And I will let you say your last line now.
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8: Good job.
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14: Hi everyone, I'm Jay Fenn. Thank you so much for joining us today on This Is The Day. I'm here with Kevin Nelson, and we're going to have a great show, Kevin, because today we'll be speaking with Dr. Peter Howard about a major conference being held on the eve of Archbishop Fulton Sheen's beatification, an event that comes at the historic moment for both the church and our nation.
15: And as Catholics prepare to celebrate Archbishop Sheen's beatification, this conference will bring together scholars, clergy, and evangelists from across the country to reflect on his legacy and his vision for the future of the church in America. And we also have later in the show, we're going to be hearing a conversation that Liv Harrison had with Archbishop Paul Coakley about the new film, American Martyr, the Stanley Rother story, which opens in theaters this week.
14: Sounds great. All that and much more right now on This Is The Day.

0: Hello, hello, hello. I'm Jay Fadden. Thank you so much for joining us today on This Is The Day as we head towards the end of summer, which is just a terrible thing to say, Kevin. I don't know why you even brought it up. But it is great here at Catholic TV, and we've got a lot going on. And I'm very excited to hear about Fulton Sheen as September's going to be such a great month for everyone who is a fan of Fulton Sheen, which we are here at Catholic TV. Yes. How are you doing?
1: I'm doing good, Jay. Yeah, good. Yeah, it is. It's amazing to think that it is August 24th, and you know, telethon right around the corner too. So lots of things to get excited about with the Archbishop Sheen beatification, and you know, there's just a lot to do.
0: When I first started at Catholic TV, this was after my freelancing period.
1: A couple of years ago, right?
0: Yeah, yeah. we had the Fulton Sheen show on.
1: That's right. Life is Worth Living.
0: Life is Worth Living, and we didn't have a lot of other shows.
1: Yeah.
0: So there was a lot of Archbishop Fulton Sheen on.
1: Yeah.
0: And he was hysterical, first of all.
1: Oh, he's great. Yeah.
0: Very engaging. The audience loved him. He was one of the most popular people in America.
1: Yes.
0: During his show.
1: Yeah.
0: Which is interesting. So
1: won an Emmy as well.
0: Yeah. Won an Emmy, and now we have the beatification of him.
1: Yeah, it's amazing. It was great to get out to Peoria and you know, visit the church there that he was ordained in, and also the museum that they have there too, to just find out a little bit more about his life. But yeah, we have some of his programming here on Catholic TV now too.
0: Yes, yeah, so yes, we do.
1: It's always great
0: Deacon
1: to
0: and
1: see
0: Michael. Got it.
1: To see those old shows, you know, and how dynamic he was in speaking.
0: Oh, yeah, he was great. And I have to tell you that for him to have this on, we have so many different special programs coming up, because we'll have the Mass, we'll have the beatification, we have all of that and so much more. It's going to be a whole day of Fulton Sheen and more coming up to it. I know they have a whole plan. And our magazine coming out is Fulton Sheen.
1: Fulton Sheen.
0: It's all Fulton Sheen.
1: Great.
0: Wait till people see that. By the way, huge day in the life of the Fadden family today.
1: Okay.
0: My youngest child turns 21 today.
1: Wow.
0: Yeah, Ethan Fadden turns 21 today.
1: Happy
0: couldn't be
1: birthday.
0: A,
1: Happy
0: a nicer
1: birthday,
0: kid.
1: Ethan.
0: I mean, your kids, except for your kids, who are very nice. It's just a faith-filled, kind, gentle kid. So happy birthday to you, Ethan. Love you.
1: Wow. Are you going to take him out for a drink later?
0: No. So it's text message time, Kev.
1: Yes.
0: By the way, he's an athlete, too, so he's training. He's at college.
1: Mocktail.
0: Why don't you take the first one?
1: Okay. And our first viewer texted in, please pray for Allison, who has recently been diagnosed with cancer in multiple areas. So we will keep Allison in our prayers.
0: We certainly will. Please pray for baby Theo, who may have a heart condition. And anytime we get prayers for babies, it's just so tough. So Theo is in our prayers.
1: Yes, I know that well too. And my wife, of course, takes care of all those babies. So keep them in prayer. Yeah, and I'm not sure what condition, but we will pray for baby Theo. And then finally, please pray for the move to my new home next month. And that is always a very stressful moving to a new home.
0: Yeah.
1: So we will definitely keep you in our prayers for that. And as a reminder, you can text us your prayer intention, comments, or questions at 844-697-5221. It's 844-697-5221. And we may read your message on the air. And as always, we invite you all to pray for all the intentions that we receive. Well, few Catholic voices have had a greater impact on the church in America than Archbishop Fulton Sheen through his preaching, writing, and pioneering use of media. He brought the gospel to millions and inspired generations of Catholics.
0: Joining us now to talk about Fulton Sheen is Dr. Peter Howard. Doctor, welcome to This Is a Day. How are you today?
2: I am doing well, thank you, all the way across the country. So it's a joy to be able to be with you. This is kind of coffee time in the morning.
1: Oh, wow.
0: Are you in California or?
2: No, I'm in northern Idaho.
0: Oh, you're okay.
2: So, yeah, a little sliver between Montana and Washington. So
0: beautiful country.
2: It is. It really is beautiful. Even though I'm originally from New Jersey, so it's a little bit different.
0: It certainly is. It certainly is. Well, we have to tell you, we are so excited at Catholic TV because we are huge fans of Archbishop Fulton Sheen, and we have a lot of programming of him, and we have some big plans for September. As a matter of fact, as I said, our whole magazine is dedicated to Archbishop Fulton Sheen. As the church prepares for the beatification, can you give us an overview of this upcoming conference and why it's such a significant moment for the Catholics in America?
2: Sure. Thank you. Yes. Well, before I forget, before my wife tells me I forgot, go to FultonSheenConference.com, and that has all the information that you'll need to join us either in person or even virtually with people all around the world. So, and as far as this moment, it's a moment we've waited for a while for. Mm. You know, it was almost 7 years ago, we were very close to this moment. But it's more, I think, providential and even prophetic now because we're celebrating the 250th anniversary of our country. And I don't know of a saint who, as Sheen himself would say, says we need an American saint and somebody who's lived the American story, who shows us what it means to live our Catholic faith in America and as an American. And lo and behold, he would have known that he was really talking about, I think, himself. He's such an extraordinary figure. As you mentioned, he captivated the minds and hearts of America in the 1950s, especially when he was on television. He reached 30 million people a week. And his message was simple, was America has to return to God, and it needs a path to do that, a blueprint. And that was really what pretty much his show was about, Life is Worth Living, was the Christian philosophy of life presented as the only answer to how to live a life that is truly, fully, as you would say, worth living. So he comes at a time where many Catholics are looking for strength, and they're looking for leadership, they're looking for inspiration. And Sheen shows us, most importantly, the way to be a saint. And I think that's the one thing, like at our conference, we'll be focusing on that will take us, those who are there and those who are watching, to very, very deep levels of why he really is a saint. Because he's not a saint because he was a television star. He's not a saint because he was just, he was a celebrity. He was a saint because he knew how to suffer well with Christ. And he loved in a way that those who knew him, it brings them to tears. But it was a man whose life was, as he said, given for the salvation of souls. You know, he said, if souls are saved, everything is saved. Unless souls are saved, nothing is saved. And I think that's the turning point that we have as a nation after 250 years is where are we going? And his last recorded televised series. It was called Where Are You Going, America? Like Quo Vadis, America. And that was like what he left us with. And now, as we ask that question at a very pivotal moment, we have Fulton Sheen to really show us the way that we need to get our country back to God and to really bring our country to what it was meant to be.
1: Now, the conference is titled America's Saint, the Catholic Hour is Now. And maybe you could talk about the theme and why you decided on that.
2: Sure. Well, the Catholic Hour Now has a lot of nuance to it because his earliest about 20 years in radio, when he first was becoming popular, he spoke to Catholics, and it was called the Catholic Hour, and it was where he communicated to Catholics around the country, and even non-Catholics watch it, what we needed, what that blueprint is for Catholics to be able to see, you know, especially during World War II, what we needed. The other part, though, is what Sheen was very bold about. He says, look, if you want to know the secret to my power in converting souls, if you want to know the secret of changing the world, remaking the world, he says, it's the daily holy hour. And from the day of his ordination, which we just celebrated his anniversary 4 days ago, September 20th, until the day he died in December 9th, 1979, He never, ever broke his promise to make a daily holy hour before our Lord in the Blessed Sacrament. And he says, that's where all of your power will go. He says, all the inspirations of my television shows, every book that he wrote, every sermon he wrote, he said he did it in the presence of the Blessed Sacrament. So I believe that's one of the greatest things that's going to come out of his beatification is the renewal of the family, the renewal of the church in our country is going to come down to those imitating this machine. It's the one thing in his life that impacted mine the most that then led to all that we're doing with Fulton Sheen.
0: Mm. And what are you looking forward to the most, Doctor, in this?
2: I mean, logistically, when it's over. So much has gone into this. I'm excited about the rediscovery of Sheen and what that's going to mean, especially for priests. The first thing I ever heard of Fulton Sheen was a retreat he gave to priests when I was discerning my vocation in life. And I knew that even though that was for seminarians and priests, it's what he said really applied to everyone. I think when people have that same discovery moment with Fulton Sheen, we're going to see a renaissance in this country and in the church that I don't think we've seen. And it's so needed. So I'm looking forward to the beatification not being a finish line, but truly the launch point for all that's going to be happening afterward, especially as the younger generation discovers him. And those who I talk to who have discovered him, it's changing their life. They're really on fire right now. And I think that that's the exciting point is that we have somebody who really is like a general who's rallying the troops. And we have a country that's ready for that.
1: It's great. It sounds like the conference is going to be great, and we want to let people know where they can go to find out more about the America's Saint, the Catholic Hours now.
2: Absolutely. Go to FultonSheenConference.com, and the conference is right there in St. Louis, so you're going to be there. You're going to be more prepared to receive and celebrate that announcement that Sheen is now blessed by going to this conference because the speakers that we have are just some of the best that are out there who really know Sheen, who've modeled their lives after him, who suffered like him, who really get him in such a way that when people encounter those who are living this, I think that's going to be one of the greatest inspirations as well. And I, like I said, I think it's one of the great preparations for this. FultonSheenConference.com. Stay with us at the hotel where we're at. Stay where the speakers are. Get a chance to learn everything about Sheen. He was Byzantine. He's Roman Catholic. This man was a man for all seasons, and now we're going to begin to see why. So FultonSheenConference.com is the best way to join us.
0: And now your wife will be happy.
1: Yeah.
0: Now we've done it.
2: And she has done so much work behind the scenes. I mean, she's really the one who's put this together, brought together. I mean, world-class speaker Arthur Brooks is one of them. And then just it's... I have to say, it's a special dedication, a shout out to my wife because she's put everything into this.
0: Of course, of course. Doctor, thanks so much. Have a great day.
1: Thank you so much.
2: Thank you. God bless you both.
0: Thank you. As students prepare to head back to the classroom, many communities are coming together to help ensure they have supplies they need for a successful school year. Our friends in San Antonio bring us this story about Hope for the Future and its annual Stuff the Bus initiative.
3: Families across the Archdiocese of San Antonio received a helping hand through Hope for the Future's Stuff the Bus drive, collecting school supplies for families in need. Our Valerie Perez has the story.
4: May this school year help each student to grow in knowledge, faith, and friendship, becoming the person you created them to be.
5: It's time to get your supplies ready and pack up your backpack for another faith-filled school year. Hope for the Future collected school supplies during their Stuff the Bus fundraiser and distributed these materials to families in need.
6: So Hope for the Future, which is our tuition assistance arm of the Archdiocese, coordinated and worked with the city and the Stuff the Bus to where our students were recipients and our scholarship students were recipients of those blessings of backpacks and school supplies and things.
5: Superintendent Marty West says enrollment has increased with the help of TEFA, and scholarship students will get these supplies. She's grateful for this expansion and is looking forward to welcoming all new families.
6: So there's a lot more, growth in our schools, both in our staffing and definitely with our students, and it's thanks be to God because of the TEFA, the education savings accounts, and so we'll be welcoming a good number of new students to Catholic education this year, and So it's fun to see our schools expand and embrace and welcome all these new families.
5: Archbishop Gustavo blessed the supplies and prayed with volunteers at the distribution. He remembers what it felt like starting a new school year during his childhood and mentioned how a simple, thoughtful act can go a long way.
4: And I remember when I was in school, at that age, I mean, knowing that somebody was thinking that I was going to start a new year. And just sharing little things that they are so useful for the school year. You feel appreciated. You feel that they want you to succeed in school and to be faithful. And so it was a very beautiful moment in simplicity.
5: Children were excited to pick out all their new school supplies. Nevertheless, Archbishop Gustavo reminded students to begin the new year with God's plan in mind, and he wished them an excellent year.
4: To all of you, children and youth starting your school year, we want you to excel, but in God's plan, so you will carry the glory of God in your bodies, in your minds, in your hearts. And you will decide one day, in due time, to share with God and with everyone eternal life. I wish you well.
1: That's great, and great initiative there. And of course, Archbishop Gustavo is always wonderful. And we're gonna move on now. We have a movie coming up, The American Martyr, the Stanley Rother story. It's hitting theaters this week for two nights only in English on August 25th and 26th, one night only in Spanish on August 27th. And recently, Liv Harrison had a chance to speak with Archbishop Paul Coakley of the Archdiocese of Oklahoma City about the film.
7: Hello, Archbishop Coakley. Thank you so much for today, and congratulations on a really big feast day for Blessed Stanley Rother. I love that you're kicking it off with a beautiful mass and then a documentary tonight on his life.
8: It's a big day.
7: It is a big day. 45 years since he was martyred. Is that correct?
8: 45 years today. That's
7: today, correct. On the actual day. Have you been to Guatemala where he was martyred?
8: I have been to Guatemala three or four times.
7: I was
8: there most recently in October. And I actually was on a ferry from Panajachel to Santiago Titlan, talking to Maria Scaparlanda that the project for her biography was conceived and proposed.
7: Goodness.
8: We were discussing this, and I recognized that if we were going to advance this cause, we needed a biography to tell the story.
7: Right.
8: At that point, all we had were his letters. So. Maria embraced the challenge and the opportunity, and that was a major...
7: She kicked it out of the park.
8: Yeah, it's big.
7: She's amazing. So for everyone who doesn't know, Blessed Stanley Rother, he is buried here in Oklahoma City in the shrine where you and I are talking right now.
8: That's right.
7: But he was martyred in Guatemala.
8: Correct.
7: So for everyone who

0: can't make it to Guatemala, they can try to come over to Oklahoma City, I hope.
1: I hope they can. We welcome them.
0: It's a beautiful shrine. It's how long has this been here, actually?
1: It has been here maybe 3 years or so.
0: Oh, my gosh. Yeah. That's phenomenal. And has his body been in

0: body home so that it could be buried with other members of the family at the family plot in Okarchi, Oklahoma. And they negotiated, and the solution was that his body would come back to Oklahoma, but his heart, whom he gave to his people, would stay in Guatemala. So his heart, they did an autopsy on the site, and his heart was removed and placed in the back of the church where he had served, and it remains to this day. But his body is here a few yards from where we sit.
1: Oh, it's so beautiful because he's just so inspirational as a very simple man in many ways, very ordinary. Mm-hmm. He was a farmer and not that great at seminary the first round.
0: That's right.
1: Gives me hope.
0: He struggled.
1: As a student that is not a great student. But what in what ways does he inspire you personally as a shepherd with the way that he shepherded his people? How are you inspired?
0: Well, I discovered Father Rother when I was a seminarian at the same seminary. We both went to Mount St. Mary Seminary. He was 20 years or so ahead of me, but I was beginning my third year of theology at Mount St. Mary when we got word that he had been murdered. And so this was a few weeks before we went back for the fall term, but that was big news for all of the seminarians. I had heard about this missionary from Oklahoma, but I had never met him. So when I got back to the seminary, that was what everyone was talking about. And so for all of those years, I've always been inspired by this courageous missionary priest, this generous father. Little did I dream or imagine that someday I would be given the opportunity to advance his process and cause for canonization. The only thing I knew about Oklahoma City when I was assigned to be the next archbishop was that that's where Father Rother was from. My predecessor, Archbishop Beltran, opened the cause for his canonization, and I knew it would fall to me to carry that forward. So when, before it was even announced that I was coming here, I was the Bishop of Salina in Kansas, and one Saturday morning I kind of took off my bishop clothes and put on my Oklahoma Okarchi clothes and disguised myself and made a road trip from Salina to Okarchi, and just to lay my ministry before him and pray for his intercession. I've always found him to be a tremendously attractive and inspiring role model for me as a seminarian and certainly later as a priest and bishop. So it's a great privilege to be involved with this cause.
1: Oh, absolutely. Before his death, which is so shocking that it happened in so many ways, when you go there and you see how tiny of a place he was in and the beautiful work he was doing and how loved he was and is still today. Did it ever occur to you as you were in seminary, you know, I could give up my life for this. This could be some pretty dangerous work.
0: You know, I don't know that really crossed my mind other than he inspired me to want to be all in,
1: right,
0: as a priest, you know, whatever form my priesthood would take. He inspired me to try to strive to give my all.
1: I love that.
0: I never aspired to be a missionary in a foreign land, mm-hmm, but God had plans. So.
1: Big ones.
0: Yeah.
1: So those of us who can't be in Oklahoma City or Guatemala, mm-hmm, how can we in our homes connect with Blessed Stanley Rother? What are some ways that the everyday Catholic encounter him?
0: Thank you. Yeah, I would encourage everyday Catholics to learn about the life of Blessed Stanley Rother by reading Maria's, mm-hmm, Scapolanda's book, The Shepherd Who Didn't Run, or seeing American Martyr, the Stanley Rother story that is about to air August 25th and 26th in theaters all over the country. And on the 27th, it'll be airing in Spanish. And then it'll be on streaming services. So there'll be opportunity for people to get a good look at his life. I mean, it's a 2-hour or so documentary film, mm-hmm, and it's an inspirational life. It's an ordinary life, but an inspiring life. So

0: But I think for all of us, we can take inspiration from his example and just striving to use the gifts that God has given us in the place where God has placed us to the best of our ability to be good stewards of our gifts, the way Stanley was a good steward of his unique gifts. As he came to discover his unique gift wasn't necessarily academics, but he was a great pastor. He knew how to fix things. He knew how to raise crops. He knew how to inspire people, to love people, to serve people, and ultimately to lay down his life for others. So that's how we can learn from his life.
1: And yeah, absolutely.
0: Without having to go to Guatemala, or even coming to Oklahoma City, though I would encourage all of your listeners to make the journey to Oklahoma City.
1: It is beautiful. It's totally worth it. I've been to both, and I have to say, it is just gorgeous here. Thank you so much for allowing everyone to come and to provide this place for the everyday Catholic to encounter Blessed Stanley Rother. One last question. What do you hope, in one word or so, just a few words, that people get from this film specifically?
0: Encounter. I'd like them, for them to encounter the life of this generous good shepherd, mm-hmm. and see that holiness is possible no matter what walk of life in which we find ourselves.
1: I love that. Thank you so much, Archbishop.
0: You're welcome.
2: 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Looks like a wonderful documentary.
3: Let's go right to National Days, Kev. By the way, thanks, Liv.
2: Yes, yeah. National Waffle Day, Jay. You like your waffles?
3: I do like waffles, yeah. Just with butter, though.
2: You don't put any maple syrup
3: no.
2: on them?
3: No, okay. Butter, just all butter. Right. Love them.
2: National Peach Pie Day.
3: Never.
2: Okay. I wouldn't mind a peach pie.
3: Really?
2: Know? Yeah.
3: I like peaches.
2: Yeah. I don't like pie.
3: I just don't like them in a pie.
2: National Self First Day. Reminder that prioritizing your physical, mental, and emotional health is not a luxury or source of guilt. It's necessary.
3: I didn't know where it was going. Yeah. Great day.
2: Yeah. All right. Let's see some birthdays here.
3: That's it. Wow.
2: Remember Hal Smith? He's the actor who played the character Otis on the Andy Griffith Show.
3: Oh, okay. Right. Yes, I do remember him.
2: Vince McMahon. Danny Joe Brown, lead singer of the band Molly Hatchet.
3: Dave Flirting with Disaster.
2: Yeah, there you go. Dave Chappelle. Robert Grint, who is Ron Weasley.
3: Yeah, yep.
2: Yeah.
3: I knew that.
2: Reggie Miller. And,
3: yeah, basketball.
2: Yep. Steve Guttenberg.
3: The actor.
2: All the Police Academy and Three Men and a Baby movies.
3: No, he was in even a more famous movie.
2: He was
3: in the Alien movie there.
2: Cocoon?
3: No, Cocoon. Yeah, he was in Cocoon.
2: Yeah, Cocoon.
3: Thank
2: yeah.
3: you. Well, thank you so much for being with us today. We hope you've enjoyed the day. Happy birthday to my son, Ethan, who you've all seen. He's been on This Is the Day before. And thank you for all you do. Please remember the prayer box, and all of you are in our thoughts and in our prayers. Have a wonderful day.

0: Everyone, I'm Jay Fadden, and I invite you to join us Wednesday for This Is The Day. 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

Change your words and you will change your life. I'm Father Cedric Bazania. Welcome to Live with Passion. So glad that you joined us. I'm producing a series about discipleship. Discipleship is following Jesus with our actions and with our words. Change your words, and you'll change your life. I want to share with you from the gospel. This is the gospel of Matthew chapter 12. Jesus said, either make the tree good and its fruit good, or make the tree bad and its fruit bad, for the tree is known by its fruit. The good person out of the good treasure of their heart brings forth good, and the evil person out of the evil treasure in their heart brings forth evil. I tell you this, on the day of judgment, people will render an account for every careless word that they spoke. For by your words, you will be justified. By your words, you will be condemned. This is something that we're always doing, speaking. My dad was a carpenter, and he made his living by working with wood. I'm a priest, and I make my living by working with words. Words are very important, as we just heard. By your words, you will be justified. By your words, you will be condemned. Wow, we don't normally think about that, but they reveal our heart. We speak from our heart. Our words tell people who we are. Good fruit, bad fruit, all from speaking. Grew up in Massachusetts, born and brought up there, and we used to have the frigid, cold mornings. I would stand out there at the bus stop talking to my friends. Every time I said something, you could see this little cloud of mist come from my mouth because it was so cold. Every time you speak a word, it was like this power, this efficacy, this energy came forth from my mouth. That's so true. Words, whether you see them or not, they have power. There's efficacy to build up or to tear down, to hurt, to destroy, or to help. Words are powerful. It's the words of Jesus that save us. In fact, as a disciple, anyone who says that Jesus is Lord, says it, believes in their heart that God raised him from the dead, will be saved. You're saved by your words. Paul the Apostle said, I believed and so I spoke. Speaking is so vitally important. It's powerful. There's inspiration in words. God spoke and things happened.

Jesus spoke, and storms were calmed, demons fled, people were healed. Words in the Bible have special efficacy. Paul talked about the gospel is the power of God unto salvation. What is the gospel? It's words. Words spoken, words written that contains power. Billy Graham spoke of the gospel and he said it's got inbuilt power. There's power in the gospel, these words that are brought together in a specific way to give us life. I'm trying to stress to you that words are containers of meaning, power, efficacy. Be careful how you speak. As a disciple, we're learning how to speak. Babies learn how to speak as they grow up, and same with disciples. This series is about being an authentic disciple. You're not really an authentic disciple when you're swearing and taking God's name in vain and lying and talking about other people in gossip, right? Authentic discipleship, disciples that are close to Jesus, they know how to speak, and they speak well. One of the encouragements I get from people all the time is, Father Cedric, we like your TV program because you don't mince words, you speak clearly, we understand you, no gobbledygook. That's

exactly how I speak. I've learned to do this. It's taken time. Very clear and understandable. I work at that. Words are important. They're powerful. We can encourage and build up others with our words. In fact, in the early church, one of the disciples was called Barnabas. His name means son of encouragement. Bar means son of. Barnabas was a son of encouragement. He went around encouraging. He traveled with Paul. He was an encourager. And in many ways, that's what I do in my ministry with my words. Try to build you up and encourage you. But words can also tear other people down. We can hurt people with our words. We have to be careful how we speak. Proverbs 18 tells us, the power of life and death is in the tongue. Life and death in the tongue. By your words you will be justified, by your words you will be condemned. Woo! As disciples, don't we try to encourage and to help and to console people? People come to me and they confess their sins. Try to help them change their confession from something negative to something positive. Words are really important. Be careful how you speak about yourself and other people. That's called prophesying your future. If you're older, for example, and you forget something, don't say things like, I'm losing it. I'd forget my head if it wasn't attached. Soon I'm going to be forgetting my own name. That's prophesying your future. You want to help yourself by not speaking negative about yourself. People engage in all kinds of self-deprecating thoughts and words all the time. They say things like, I can't, I'm stupid, I'm such a fathead, just my luck. These are things I've heard from people. I never get good breaks. I'm not talented, and on and on and on. Rather, change your confession. Prophesy your future in a good way. Say things like, I can do it. I am blessed. God's favor is upon me. God has a great plan for my life. I can do all things through Christ who strengthens me. I'm more than a conqueror. Change your confession, change your words, and you will change your life.

Catch yourself, change your words, and be strong, because words are containers of power. Trust me on that one. I make my living preaching, writing, speaking words. And as a disciple, I have learned to speak well. Very, very important. By your words, you will be justified, put right with God. By your words, you will be condemned. You're never going to realize your potential or be enthusiastic if you're negative. You have to speak positive words out of your life. We do this in the Catholic Church all the time. For example, during the Mass, after the first reading, we have something called the responsorial psalm. The response, remember, discipleship is a response to the call. And in the responsorial psalm, we speak the very words of the Bible out of our mouth over and over and over again. What's the church saying? That we ought to be speaking God's word out of our mouth, not just the stuff of society and the culture. Things like, the Lord is my light and my salvation. Then we hear more scripture. Then the Lord is my light and my salvation. We get that in us. Things like, the Lord is my shepherd, I shall not want. The blessing of God is upon me. And then we speak something called the creed. I believe in one God, the Father Almighty. I believe in Jesus Christ, His only Son and Lord. I believe in the Holy Spirit. I believe in the Catholic Church. And even if you're not Catholic, speak those words out of your mouth. I believe in one God. I believe in Jesus, the Son of God. I believe in the Holy Spirit. I believe, and so I spoke, Paul said in the scriptures. Same with us. We speak the creed. If you declare with your mouth that Jesus is Lord, Romans says, you will be saved. Of course, you believe that He's been raised from the dead. You speak faith words out of your mouth. So important. Now, I'm not big on repetitiveness and rote things and ritual in some ways, but I believe that the church is onto something here. And what they're onto is the fact that God's word has power, the power of the gospel. And we need to be speaking our faith, speaking the word of God, prophesying our future in a good and positive way. And sometimes you just have to be repetitive about it to get it in you, instead of all this stuff that we get from TV that changes our confession to a negative. Now, let me shift gears. If we're in a car right now, I'm going to put it in another gear and talk about some of the negative things that we say. In fact, James, the letter of James, a scathing letter in some ways, scorching letter, he says that ships are steered by a little rudder, and our lives are steered by a little tongue because of the way we speak. That it can't be tamed, he says. We can tame animals and we can tame other things in life, but we can't even tame our own tongue. That's what discipleship is. It's about learning how to speak. He says it's a fire. He says we bless with our tongue and we curse with it. And it ought not be that way. I'm an avid golfer and love to play golf, and sometimes I just go out to the Muni, that's the public course, join up with guys I don't even know, they don't know me, be dressed in a t-shirt or whatever, in shorts, and you play, and golf's a very difficult game. It demands precision, and it's hard to get that little ball in a little hole 400 yards away, 500 yards away. And because of the imperfection of it all, it breeds anger, and anger breeds words. And before long, the person that you're playing with will GD this and GD that and Jesus this and Jesus that. Hard for me to hear. Then as the round goes on, probably the eighth or ninth hole, hey, by the way, Cedric, what do you do for a living? Thought you'd never ask that. I'm a Catholic priest. You can always tell the Catholics, they turn red when you tell them that because of all the swearing that they've done. Well, if you're embarrassed and ashamed before a Catholic priest because of your words, what's it going to be like when you stand before Almighty God? By your words, you will be justified, and by your words, you will be condemned. Is it Jesus this and Jesus that, or God this or God that, or is it Jesus is Lord? Let me share what Jesus has done for me. All you have to do on Judgment Day, God doesn't even have to videotape your life and show it to you.
All that needs to happen is a little angel comes forward with a tape recorder, presses the play button about what you've spoken in your life, and that will either justify you or condemn you. Words are really important. It's interesting, when Jesus talked about hell, he talked about people gnashing, the gnashing of teeth. Why are people gnashing their teeth? Because of regret? Because of what they said? Change your words and you will change your destiny.

Jesus said, let your yes be yes and your no mean no. In other words, not all these words and all this stuff and all this gobbledygook that everybody's, just speak it clearly and speak from your heart. People come to me to confession all the time and they talk about how they've taken God's name in vain, swearing, gossip, negativity, mostly out of anger. It's easy to do, I understand. I'm not perfect. I've done those things. In fact, I fell into a bad habit when I was a young person growing up. I was in my teenage years before I came to Christ. I guess I got it from the culture, from the society, from other people. You listen to other people and you talk like other people. That's what happens in families, moms and dads. Watch how you talk around your children because they pick it up. And they will sometimes speak exactly the way, and swear words too, exactly, they will mimic what you are saying. Somehow, some way, and I'm not blaming it on my parents, but I just would say Jesus all the time. Something bad would happen, I'd go, Jesus. Or I'd stub my toe, Jesus. And it became like this mantra for me. Notice I wasn't saying Buddha or Muhammad. That's because Buddha and Muhammad are not gonna come in glory. Jesus is. They're not the Son of God. Jesus is. We're not going to go before them in judgment. We're going to go before Jesus in judgment. Well, anyway, I had that bad habit. Then when I finally came to Christ, got serious about being a disciple, I came to understand that I can't be taking the Lord's name in vain all the time. It's a bad witness and it's self-condemning. I asked God to help me. And I bit my tongue. And I changed my words, and you can too. Don't take the name of the Lord your God in vain. That is right from the Ten Commandments. It's about speaking. Yeah, you can change. You don't have to stay stuck when it comes to that. We are responsible for our words and the consequences of our words. Really important. I told you a little bit about golf already. I'm an avid golfer, and Phil Mickelson, everybody knows about him, who he is. He's a star golfer, Hall of Famer, known throughout the golf and the sports world. Back in 2022, he made some comments about Saudi Arabia, their human rights violations. He was very outspoken in his statements, led to sponsors like Callaway and KPMG, who were paying him millions of dollars to drop him like a hot potato because of his words. See, his words cost him a lot of money. And he lost millions of dollars, and this happens from time to time, not only in the sports world, but in politics, among actors, when they speak sexist words, racist words, political words that are wrong and false, they get dropped. And as I said, when Jesus was giving us a picture of hell, he talked about people gnashing their teeth in regret. I don't want that to happen to you. You're a disciple. Speak plainly. Let your yes mean yes and your no mean no. Jesus said anything else comes from the evil one. I always wince when I hear people that I'm with, especially religious people. I wince when they say things like, what the hell? Or I'll be damned. That gives me goosebumps. When somebody says, I'll be damned. Not good. What are they doing? Oh, yeah, they're just kind of, haha. No, it's more than that. If you're a mature disciple, you don't speak like that. Don't prophesy your future like that. Rather than I'll be damned, say, I am saved. I am blessed. I am favored. God's love is upon me. I'm on the way to heaven. I am forgiven. Prophesy your future. Speak those words out of your mouth. Say, Jesus is Lord. Believe in your heart, he's been raised from the dead and you'll be saved. By your words, you will be justified. By your words, you'll be condemned. Those aren't my words. Those are the words of the Son of God. And they are absolutely true. I've discovered that people really like to talk about themselves. Have you ever noticed that? People are like, talk, talk, talk, talk, talk. And they talk about themselves. I remember one time a woman was talking about herself and she lied. And I caught her in that lie. Very good-looking woman, everybody liked her, I liked her and everything. And then once she lied,
I thought to myself, her character, she has defamed her own character in front of me. She may have been vogue on the outside, but she was vague on the inside. It's hard once you catch somebody in a lie to appreciate them after that. Politicians, as well as preachers, can be that way, unfortunately. They can give false hope. They can be liars, all for their own self-aggrandizement or motivations for money. I don't mean to lambaste preachers. I am one. But as Jesus said, by their fruit, you will know them. By the way they speak, by the way they live. Are they after money? What are their motivations? People love to talk about themselves, as I said, and if you want to ever spark a conversation with somebody, just have them talk about themselves and listen a little bit. Some people will go on and on and on. We have community meetings as a passionist. Sometimes we have over 100 people. And people will come up to the microphone and everybody gets a chance to speak at some point during the meeting, depending on what we're discussing. Some people will get up to the microphone and they will just gobbledygook. It's like, will you please sit down? You're not saying anything. And they'll just go on and on and on about nothing. But other people will get right to the point and they'll say some truthful things, then they'll sit down. It's very persuasive. Let your yes mean yes and your no mean no. I get angry. I get frustrated when I go to church and I hear gobbledygook. I call it gobbledygook. When people just repeat what we've heard in the Bible, no stories, no personal experiences, they just tell you what you just heard, and then they go on and on and on. They try to land the plane and they keep taking off, and they finally land the plane 20 minutes later. It's like, please, get to the point. Speak well, be clear, be precise. No more gobbledygook. Pardon me for being upset about that, because I believe the people in the pew deserve so much more. It's important that we speak truthfully. Remember, Jesus said the same thing about prayer. He said, don't rattle on like the pagans, thinking that their sheer multiplicity of words are going to be heard. Your Father knows what you need even before you come before Him in prayer. But then He gave us this beautiful prayer, the Our Father. It's right to the point. It's many different issues. And He doesn't multiply words. Same way in your prayer life, God knows what you need. Simply come before Him. Sometimes you don't even need to say a word. Just be quiet. Come before God. Show Him your heart. He sees your heart. When we look at Jesus, He spoke parables, proverbs, stories, personal experiences in a way that nobody ever has. They went to arrest Him one time in the temple. The guards came back and the religious leader said, where is He? Why didn't you arrest Him? And it's because Jesus arrested them with His words. The guards said, nobody ever spoke like this man. Jesus spoke truth. He said, I am the way, the truth, and the life. Nobody has ever spoken like Him. He was a great teacher and storyteller, had a wonderful authority, and always spoke the truth. He didn't mince words. In fact, His words got Him into trouble and led to His death because He spoke the truth, and people couldn't hear it. I have been changed by Jesus' teachings. I trust that everything He has said is true. And if you're a disciple, you know that that's true. His words are truth. And everything He has ever said has come true except for one thing, His second coming, and that will come true.

and heaven will be ushered in. But Jesus also at times was silent. You want to be a disciple, an authentic disciple. There are times to speak. This is from Ecclesiastes, and a time to be silent. Sometimes Jesus was silent. Remember before Pontius Pilate, he was silent. Before Herod, he was silent. He didn't throw his pearls to swine as he taught. He didn't say anything. But as we know, he also spoke in beautiful ways. There's so much more I could talk about with words, but I think Jesus has said it best. By your words, you will be justified. By your words, you will be condemned. And you probably haven't even been thinking about that. You think you just talk and say things. You get up in the morning. Mature disciples think about what they're saying, about swears, negativity, gossip, tearing people down, tearing yourself down. Prophesy your future by speaking positive about your life and encourage others. Instead of saying, I can't, say things like, I can. Instead of saying, I won't, say, I will. You change your words, you will change your life, you will change your destiny. This series is all about discipleship. I want you to be mature, growing in the Lord, building up other people, and having a glorious future in Jesus. Don't just live with passion.

In the name of the Father, and of the Son, and of the Holy Spirit. Amen.

Lord Jesus, Good Shepherd, you walk through our streets and squares, enter tall buildings and humble neighborhoods, and silently accompany millions who seek meaning amid noise and haste.

You know, Lord, the heart of the city, its lights and shadows, its noise and loneliness. We know that cities are called to be places of freedom and opportunity, but they can also become spaces of anonymity and isolation. That's why today we ask you for a renewed gaze, able to discover in urban life fertile ground for proclaiming your gospel.

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Make us a church that goes forth, able to reach out to the peripheries, to console those who are lonely, and to sow fraternity and connection instead of giving in to indifference.

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Make us your witnesses in the city, bold and creative missionaries who proclaim your love with their lives, a love capable of overcoming haste, noise, and anonymity. Amen.

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3: Hello, I'm Bishop Reed here in Christ Cathedral in Garden Grove, California. I want to invite you to join me in meditating on the mysteries of the Holy Rosary throughout the course of every day, right here on Catholic TV, America's Catholic Television Network.

Welcome, everyone, to Baltimore, Maryland. My name is Kevin Nelson. We are here visiting the National Shrine of the Assumption of the Blessed Virgin Mary. For our faithful Catholic destination viewers, you might remember we visited here at the Baltimore Basilica many years ago. But since we've been here last, they have done an incredible restoration, bringing to life this historic basilica. And we're going to show you the results of the restoration, as well as give you some of the history and significance of this basilica to the Catholic Church here in America. So please stay with us as we explore the National Shrine of the Assumption of the Blessed Virgin Mary on this episode of Catholic Destinations.

0: Officially known as the Basilica of the National Shrine of the Assumption of the Blessed Virgin Mary, the historic Baltimore Basilica was built from 1806 to 1821 and was the first great metropolitan cathedral constructed in the United States after the adoption of the Constitution. The construction of the basilica quickly became a symbol of the country's newfound religious freedom.
1: This is the monument to religious freedom for English Catholics who settled. This basilica and what you see today is truly a combination of the principles of enlightenment that we get from Greek and Rome. It's also the light of God that protects us. It's also the beauty and peace of a place of comfort and refuge. And then it's an architectural genius.
0: America's first bishop, John Carroll, spearheaded the effort to build the cathedral, enlisting the help of a young architect named Benjamin Henry Latrobe. Latrobe volunteered his services, creating one of the finest examples of 19th century neoclassical architecture the world had ever seen.
2: You have to think back to the time itself. Prior to the Constitution of the United States, it was against the law to be a Catholic in this country. You can only be a member of the Anglican Church. So there was a lot of anti-Catholic sentiment that existed in the country. Even with the Bill of Rights, it said you could practice whatever religion you wanted. As a result, with that anti-Catholic sentiment, Benjamin Latrobe presented John Carroll with two designs. One was a beautiful Gothic cathedral, stained glass windows. The other was this sort of nondescript, but what became known as a neoclassical design. And much to Latrobe's surprise, Carroll elected to go with the neoclassical design or the Roman design. One of his concerns was if they built a Gothic cathedral on top of this hill, the highest point in the city, it probably wouldn't last very long. So it was sort of that grand experiment. So they went with the neoclassical design because it was very simple, very basic. So that as people walk into the church today, it's not the image that they have of what a Catholic church should look like or they expect it to look like. There's no stained glass windows. There's no statues all over the church. It's very simple, very basic. It's a Federalist period church, but again, very simple in design.
0: President Thomas Jefferson's insistence on skylights for the U.S. Capitol inspired Latrobe and his design for the cathedral's grand dome. The basilica, which culminated years of architectural refinement by Latrobe, is now considered one of the world's finest examples of 19th century architecture. This historic basilica was the center of the country's first archdiocese, from which two-thirds of the country's Catholic diocese can trace their heritage. Completed in 1821, it was the first Roman Catholic cathedral in the country.
3: Well, Cardinal Gibbons in, I think, 1906 said that what the Vatican is to the Universal Church, this basilica is to the Church in the United States. So it really was the first. This is the seat of Catholicism in the United States. It's the very first cathedral in these United States. This is where, in the early church, everything came from. Whether it was the establishment of Catholic University of America, whether it was the Baltimore Catechism, this is the place where all of the bishops met for many, many, many years. This is where many of the dioceses, which are still in existence, came from in the United States. So this really is, I would say, the most historic place in all of the United States of America for Catholicism.
1: Well, the basilica itself is really a depiction of several different points of view. For those who were persecuted for their faith in England, this was an opportunity to have something that was their own, where they could worship as they pleased. And even though at the time it was really something that was kept not privately, but I would say protectively because of what was going on in the country. And also what's happening in the United States as well, with immigrants coming, particularly Catholics at the time. But this was always a place of refuge. The beauty of the place the light of the place. When I talk about the architecture of the place, it speaks to all of those attributes that people had at the time. Freedom, peace, the protection of God, the light of the world, all the things that we sort of take for granted until we begin to miss them. And for, I can only imagine that those who first came here to pray went out and comforted, but were also vindicated for what they had gone through.
2: This church was a grand experiment. Pius VI and Pius VII wanted to build a cathedral here in Baltimore, which was a major port of debarkation for immigrants coming to this country. And so in order to provide this environment, provide this type of church, he had to have a church that fit that. Again, that's why we have the design that we have today. But you still had that anti-Catholic sentiment in this country. Some of it, unfortunately, still exists to this day. So you're faced with this concern of this anti-Catholic sentiment. So this was the grand experiment. Will this work? Will Catholics really be and prove that they are good citizens as well as good Catholics? That they are not, as they indicated earlier, you know, Catholics or papists, they'll only listen to the Pope. This was going to be that proof. We're going to build this cathedral. People are going to come here. We're going to show that Catholics are good citizens.
1: Everything here makes a statement. The architectural point of view, the light, the windows, the dome. We have a combination of all of the, I would say, Greek and Roman principles put into one building. So there's many different ways that you can relate to this. You don't have to be Catholic to come in here and not relate to it. It's something that everyone can see and experience for themselves.
0: Once construction was completed, the Basilica began a distinguished history that continues to this day. In 1829, the first Provincial Council of Baltimore, held at the Basilica, asserted the need for Catholic schools. Six other provincial councils and three plenary councils followed, guiding the church as the country moved westward and its Catholic population increased with new immigrants. The first plenary council in 1852 extended the legislation of the seven provincial councils to the entire country. Following the American Civil War, the second plenary council in 1866, whose guests included President Andrew Johnson, achieved peace for the church and called for the evangelization of Native and African Americans. The third plenary council, the largest meeting of Catholic bishops held outside of Rome since the Council of Trent, commissioned the famous Baltimore Catechism. Pope Pius XI raised the cathedral to the rank of a minor basilica in 1937. In 1972, it was declared a national landmark, and in 1993, the National Conference of Catholic Bishops designated the cathedral a national shrine. As the years went on, many restorations and renovations took place, and slowly the original design of the basilica was lost.
2: There were 14 renovations of this church in its time. Each one of them generally corresponded with whoever the next archbishop was going to be. The whole idea was, as an archbishop came in, he wanted to redecorate his church. So it really was not really a redesign, but they just sort of enhanced the building in whatever the style was at that time. So that by the late 1940s, with the addition of the stained glass windows, the lights from the dome had been removed, all the skylights had been taken out, it became the church that John Carroll didn't want. It became a Gothic church on the interior. It was still neoclassical on the exterior, but interior, it was Gothic. And that happened over those 14 renovations. The purpose of the restoration was to put it back the way that Latrobe designed it and Carroll had envisioned it. And that's the church that we have today.
4: A 32-month, $34 million restoration project was completed in 2006, restoring La Trobe's original design. The restoration included the reopening of 24 skylights in the main dome.

0: In 1941, there was a concern for, obviously we were now in World War II, and the concern was having light going through the dome. So they closed off all the skylights by putting copper on the exterior of the building, on the exterior of the dome. Over a period of time, the glass fell out, the wood rotted, and they closed it off completely. The restoration and putting this back was to put back one of those things that Carroll loved about this church, about the design that Latrobe had, and that was this opening, this oculus, this eye, in this two-piece dome where the light from the skylights is coming down into the church itself. So those that are sitting under the dome don't actually see the source of the light, but when they look up, here's this light from above, and what they see in the center of it is the Holy Spirit. Even though Latrobe was not a Catholic, he was the son of a Moravian minister, he understood a lot of the subtleties that were important to the Catholic faith, that mystery, and that was one of them.
1: Along with the opening of the main dome, other significant work was done during the restoration.
0: When the church was completed in 1821, it really was not complete. There were a lot of things that were added on. They were part of the original design, but because Catholics didn't have a lot of money at that time and they couldn't afford to actually build the church to its design sight lines. So the church itself was extended around 1890, where the apse extension. So the saucer dome that's over the sanctuary is new as of 1890. And it had various paintings over its time. Again, as we went through those 14 renovations of the Basilica itself, the Basilica Cathedral, there were different paintings in those domes. The Assumption Dome was always the Assumption Dome, but it has been repainted a number of times, various artists. The sanctuary itself, if you had been here prior to the restoration, you would have seen something completely different. Again, it would have been very, very dark, very Gothic. A lot of stone, a lot of marble. The cathedral was marble. But the restoration, again, putting it back the way it was designed, the cathedral, which is the chair of the bishop, that is the chair that belonged to Ambrose Marischal, the third Archbishop of Baltimore, who opened this church in 1821. The pulpit behind me is a reproduction of the original. That pulpit didn't last very long. The intention was to give whoever was preaching the opportunity to be elevated somewhat so that people could see them. The problem was is where it's located, right at the edge of the dome, so that as they were preaching, maybe the first three rows would hear what was being said. Beyond that, nobody heard a thing. So for years, it was referred to as the Tomb of Eloquence. So that went away, and then they used ambos for the longest period of time. But during the restoration, now that we have microphones, sound systems that give us the opportunity to actually project that voice further, the restoration was, let's put back what was there originally, that same pulpit, that same design. As you look at the cathedral, you see the mitre on top. You see the cross over the pulpit. So these are all original. The altar of sacrifice, obviously Vatican II is when we implemented the altar of sacrifice. The altar behind it is the original altar. The lower part of the altar is the original. And again, it was a gift to Ambrose Marischal, the third Archbishop of Baltimore, by his seminarians from Lyon, France. So that is still in place. The upper part of the altar had gone through many changes over those 14 renovations. They had cut parts of it away to try to put a bigger tabernacle in, and it was so badly damaged that in the 1940s, they took that out and replaced it with one that didn't match. Part of the restoration was, again, put it back the way it was designed. They recreated the original retabla, even to the point of going to the same quarry in Italy where the stone came from, and they were able to acquire enough stone in order to put the surface, the facing on the altar of sacrifice, as well as the retabla.

0: Well, after the restoration, the basilica's crypt was opened to the public, as well as the basement of the church, which included the new Our Lady Seat of Wisdom Chapel.
1: The undercroft, until 2006, had been filled with sand from the original building of the cathedral, which prevented Carroll and Latrobe's vision of a chapel in the undercroft. During the restoration, tons of sand were removed, and the Our Lady Seat of Wisdom Chapel was finally realized.
2: To get to the chapel, you had to come from the outside. Now, the chapel doesn't come along right away. In fact, John Carroll, it could not be buried there in the very beginning. His successor couldn't be buried there at all. In fact, he buried in another place. So it was not accessible. Now, that's during Gibbons' time. Gibbons is our first cardinal. And so he does put in a crypt, but not an accessible crypt. We're all sand. It was a separate little area that you could only reach from the outside. With the restoration, the walls are broken through, so now we have complete undercroft space that you can get to the chapel in several different ways.
3: I love the undercroft just because of its simplicity, because it's not something that you see anyplace else. This is an opportunity to see something that you probably would have to go back to Europe in order to see, where you see the beauty of the architecture itself, but the sacredness of the space. It was always planned. It just took 200 years to finally make it happen.
4: On a personal level, I love the right in front of the tabernacle in the undercroft. It is just such a mystical place. It's a quiet place. It's where I love to pray. So there's just the beauty downstairs, and you have the inverted arches. You have the Blessed Mother, Our Lady of Fatima, right there. For me, that's as good as it gets.

9 of the 14 deceased Archbishops of Baltimore have been laid to rest in the Basilica's historic crypt. The crypt is located beneath the main altar, next to the Our Lady Seat of Wisdom Chapel. Among the 9 resting in the crypt are Archbishop John Carroll, Archbishop Ambrose Marischal, and James Cardinal Gibbons. The Basilica has over the years welcomed millions of people, including St. John Paul II in 1995 and St. Teresa of Calcutta in 1996. Other notable Catholics associated with the Basilica include Servant of God Mother Mary Lange, foundress of the First Order of Catholic Nuns of Africa.

0: African-American descent, and Venerable Father Michael McGivney, founder of the Knights of Columbus.
1: When we reopened the church in 2006, one of the activities was the Bishop's Mass, because their conference was also the same time that we reopened.

0: dates began. All of the churches throughout the United States, they're all daughters of this church. This is the mother church. This is the home of Catholicism. The decisions as to how this church, the Catholic Church of the United States, would operate, those decisions were made here.
1: Among the many visitors over the years to the Basilica, two of its most notable guests have been immortalized in art inside the Basilica. A beautiful bronze statue of Pope St. John Paul II offering a blessing is on one side of the cathedral, and on the other side is a statue of St. Mother Teresa of Calcutta smiling and touching a child's face. The bust was given to the Basilica during a search for a suitable depiction of Mother Teresa.
2: Especially a call comes from Portland, Oregon, from the Amada family, and simply says, would you like to have a bust of Mother Teresa? The artist Crispin Melly donated it here through the family who gave it to us and said he wanted it to be touched. It is the best depiction of Mother Teresa I've seen in any art form. Child's eyes meets her eyes, the touch of the hand to hers. It's a beautiful statue, very beautiful. And by this time, I can fairly say that's the only one. So I always have people to photograph it when you come here. Of course, when we go over and look at St. John Paul II, I said, well, take your blessing because his hand is extended to you. And that is something that is characteristic of his papacy as well. He extended himself to people all over the world.
1: In 2008, the Pope John Paul II prayer garden was opened outside the Basilica, providing a quiet oasis in a busy city.
2: It was decided that there'd be a place of peace, also commemorating the visit of the Pope as well. In fact, the statue that is there is based upon a photograph of the two children that met the Pope at BWI Airport. And I'm proud to say one of them is from our parish family. Now, the statue sits at the top of a section that represents the head of a fish. In fact, the whole prayer garden is built on Ixtus, the Christian symbol, the fish. At the head of the fish is the statue with the children. And at the tail of the fish are some of the words that the Pope shared with us when he was his papal visit at our co-cathedral that graced the walls. It is open every day. It's there for people to come and sit. They can sit on the grass, they can have lunch. It's a place of peace.
1: Situated on a hill in downtown Baltimore in the Mount Vernon Cultural District, the Basilica is open to all.
2: You know, we're in a part of town where we have people that are not Catholic. And this was built even before we were thinking about the new evangelization. But this is the place that really is the embodiment of that. Just by being in this part of town, just by people being able to come in and sit down, just by hearing the beautiful music, hearing the voices, and then seeing the majesty of it all. This is really something that is really spectacular from many different levels. And it's such a joy for me to share it with people.

So the parish church today is such a neat place. We are right in the heart of the city of Baltimore. Obviously, we have the historic nature of the Basilica, which is great, but that's not all we are. We are an active parish. We are a parish that is filled with young people, young adults, young professionals, people who have been here for a long time, people who come a great distance to be here. So we are really a community that is seeking to live our faith in the city, that is active, that we're going out and we're evangelizing. We, just like every other parish, we have parish activities, we have functions, but we're a parish that knows that we can't just

0: keep to ourselves, that we have to go out and be part of our neighborhood and spread the good news of the gospel. So it's a neat place. I think this basilica, I know this basilica is extremely important for our city. Christ is here in the Eucharist. This is the source of everything. And my job as a rector is to do nothing other than to make sure that the people of Baltimore know that Christ is here and that he's here for them. He's here to listen to them. He's here to answer their prayers. He is here to work big miracles in their lives. I just need to get the message out and to let people know that this place exists for them. This is where miracles continue to happen, and they will happen.
1: I think that the availability of a beautiful building of faith is one of the most simple ways to share Christ with people. We have people that come here that are lost. In fact, a few weeks ago, our rector told me that I had made an impression on a young lady. I'd seen her several times. And it was just talking. And I said, well, you're always, you know, welcome here. Always welcome here. Just come and sit. And evidently, she had decided that she was going to come and sit, not just to come out of the environment, but to come for the peace of Christ. So the rector, he thanked me for that. It wasn't an intentional thing to do. It's just something that this environment provides people with. This beautiful, historic, fascinating building is really an instrument of evangelization.

Well, we hope you enjoyed our visit to the Basilica of the National Shrine of the Assumption of the Blessed Virgin Mary. It was a wonderful opportunity to return here and see the fruits of the restoration. We want to take this time to thank the wonderful staff here at the Basilica who have been so accommodating. Special thanks to the rector, Father James, Maura, Bob, Debbie, Kimberly, all who made us feel so welcome. We encourage all of you, if you are in the Baltimore area, make the Basilica a stop during your stay. You won't be disappointed. I'm Kevin Nelson. Thank you for being with us. I invite you to join us again next time for another Catholic destination right here on the Catholic TV Network.

0: Hi everyone, I'm Jay Fadden, and I invite you to join us Wednesday for This Is The Day. Melissa Overmyer joined us to discuss her new book, Living the Blessed Life. 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
2: Hello, I'm Bishop Reed here in Christ Cathedral in Garden Grove, California. 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

0: The angel of the Lord declared to Mary,
1: and she conceived of the Holy Spirit.
0: Hail Mary, full of grace, the Lord is with thee. Blessed art thou among women, and blessed is the fruit of thy womb, Jesus.
1: Holy Mary, Mother of God, pray for us sinners, now and at the hour of our death. Amen.
0: Behold, the handmaid of the Lord.
1: Be it done unto me according to thy word.
0: Hail Mary, full of grace, the Lord is with thee. Blessed art thou among women, and blessed is the fruit of thy womb, Jesus.
1: Holy Mary, Mother of God, pray for us sinners, now and at the hour of our death. Amen.
0: And the Word was made flesh,
1: and dwelt among us.
0: Hail Mary, full of grace, the Lord is with thee. Blessed art thou among women, and blessed is the fruit of thy womb, Jesus.
1: Holy Mary, Mother of God, pray for us sinners, now and at the hour of our death. Amen.
0: Pray for us, O Holy Mother of God,
1: that we may be made worthy of the promises of Christ.
0: Let us pray. Pour forth, we beseech thee, O Lord, thy grace into our hearts, that we, to whom the incarnation of Christ, thy Son, was made known by the message of an angel, may by his passion and cross be brought to the glory of his resurrection, through Christ our Lord.
1: Amen.

Hello, I'm Bishop Reed. Thank you for joining me today in praying the sorrowful mysteries of the Most Holy Rosary of the Blessed Virgin Mary in New Orleans. I'm standing here in the heart of the French Quarter, just behind the Cathedral of St. Louis, the Basilica Cathedral, which is the mother church for the great Archdiocese of New Orleans. The sights and the sounds of this historic city, this historic place, are a backdrop today for us as we meditate on the sorrowful mysteries. For this is a city that has experienced great challenge, as every city does, as every one of us does. Even these gardens have been redesigned and maintained by the very same architect as the gardens at Versailles. Just a little hint as to the history of this place where I stand. The city is instantly recognized by its cathedral in its position overlooking Jackson Square. Its triple steeples tower over the historic city and this local church of the Archdiocese of New Orleans. This national historic landmark is a true centerpiece to the history of this great place. And so what a great place to pray and meditate on these sorrowful mysteries as we say, in the name of the Father and of the Son and of the Holy Spirit, amen. I believe in one God, the Father, the Almighty, creator of heaven and earth, and in Jesus Christ, his only Son, our Lord, who was conceived by the Holy Spirit, born of the Virgin Mary, suffered under Pontius Pilate, was crucified, died, and was buried. He descended into hell. On the third day, he rose again from the dead. He ascended into heaven. From there, he shall come to judge the living and the dead. I believe in the Holy Spirit, the Holy Catholic Church, the communion of saints, the forgiveness of sin, the resurrection of the body, and life everlasting. Amen. Our Father, who art in heaven, hallowed be thy name. Thy kingdom come, thy will be done, on earth as it is in heaven. Give us this day our daily bread, and forgive us our trespasses, as we forgive those who trespass against us. And lead us not into temptation, but deliver us from evil. Amen. Hail Mary, full of grace, the Lord is with thee. Blessed art thou among women, and blessed is the fruit of thy womb, Jesus. Holy Mary, Mother of God, pray for us sinners, now and at the hour of our death. Amen. Hail Mary, full of grace, the Lord is with thee. Blessed art thou among women, and blessed is the fruit of thy womb, Jesus. Holy Mary, Mother of God, pray for us sinners, now and at the hour of our death. Amen. Hail Mary, full of grace, the Lord is with thee. Blessed art thou among women, and blessed is the fruit of thy womb, Jesus. Holy Mary, Mother of God, pray for us sinners, now and at the hour of our death. Amen. Glory be to the Father, and to the Son, and to the Holy Spirit, as it was in the beginning, is now, and ever shall be, world without end. Amen. O my Jesus, forgive us our sins, save us from the fires of hell, lead all souls into heaven, especially those who are in most need of thy mercy. The first sorrowful mystery that we meditate upon, the agony in the garden. Now, this was not a physical agony, of course, but a mental anguish. And perhaps this is equally challenging for us to realize because sometimes the severity of mental anguish is hidden. There is no blood. There are no broken bones, but agony nonetheless. This is a city, the city of New Orleans, of great resilience, but also one that has shared a certain agony. And perhaps you are agonizing now over something or someone or something deeply personal. Let us pray for all those who face agony in their lives. As we say, Our Father who art in heaven, hallowed be thy name. Thy kingdom come, thy will be done on earth as it is in heaven. Give us this day our daily bread, and forgive us our trespasses, as we forgive those who trespass against us. And lead us not into temptation, but deliver us from evil. Amen. Hail Mary, full of grace, the Lord is with thee. Blessed art thou among women, and blessed is the fruit of thy womb, Jesus. Holy Mary, Mother of God, pray for us sinners, now and at the hour of our death. Amen. Hail Mary, full of grace, the Lord is with thee. Blessed art thou among women, and blessed is the fruit of thy womb, Jesus. Holy Mary, Mother of God, pray for us sinners,
now and at the hour of our death. Amen. Hail, Mary, full of grace, the Lord is with thee. Blessed art thou among women, and blessed is the fruit of thy womb, Jesus. Holy Mary, Mother of God, pray for us sinners, now and at the hour of our death. Amen. Hail, Mary, full of grace, the Lord is with thee. Blessed art thou among women, and blessed is the fruit of thy womb, Jesus. Holy Mary, Mother of God, pray for us sinners, now and at the hour of our death. Amen. Hail, Mary, full of grace, the Lord is with thee. Blessed art thou among women, and blessed is the fruit of thy womb, Jesus. Holy Mary, Mother of God, pray for us sinners, now and at the hour of our death. Amen. Hail, Mary, full of grace, the Lord is with thee. Blessed art thou among women, and blessed is the fruit of thy womb, Jesus. Holy Mary, Mother of God, pray for us sinners, now and at the hour of our death. Amen. Hail, Mary, full of grace, the Lord is with thee. Blessed art thou among women, and blessed is the fruit of thy womb, Jesus. Holy Mary, Mother of God, pray for us sinners, now and at the hour of our death. Amen. Hail, Mary, full of grace, the Lord is with thee. Blessed art thou among women, and blessed is the fruit of thy womb, Jesus. Holy Mary, Mother of God, pray for us sinners, now and at the hour of our death. Amen. Hail, Mary, full of grace, the Lord is with thee. Blessed art thou among women, and blessed is the fruit of thy womb, Jesus. Holy Mary, Mother of God, pray for us sinners, now and at the hour of our death. Amen. Glory be to the Father, and to the Son, and to the Holy Spirit, as it was in the beginning, is now, and ever shall be, world without end. Amen. O my Jesus, forgive us our sins, save us from the fires of hell, lead all souls into heaven, especially those who are in most need of thy mercy. The second sorrowful mystery, the scourging at the pillar. Let's face it, how cruel we can be to one another. Devising ways to inflict pain and suffering as punishment for crimes or crimes that are perceived. Are we not, every one of us, guilty of doing this at some point? None of us are perfect, but Jesus is. And yet, he was scourged for our sins. Upon him was the chastisement of us all. By his wounds, we have been healed. Our Father, who art in heaven, hallowed be thy name. Thy kingdom come, thy will be done on earth as it is in heaven. Give us this day our daily bread, and forgive us our trespasses, as we forgive those who trespass against us. And lead us not into temptation, but deliver us from evil. Amen. Hail, Mary, full of grace, the Lord is with thee. Blessed art thou among women, and blessed is the fruit of thy womb, Jesus. Holy Mary, Mother of God, pray for us sinners, now and at the

hour of our death. Amen. Hail Mary, full of grace, the Lord is with thee. Blessed art thou among women, and blessed is the fruit of thy womb, Jesus. Holy Mary, Mother of God, pray for us sinners, now and at the hour of our death. Amen. Hail Mary, full of grace, the Lord is with thee. Blessed art thou among women, and blessed is the fruit of thy womb, Jesus. Holy Mary, Mother of God, pray for us sinners, now and at the hour of our death. Amen. Hail Mary, full of grace, the Lord is with thee. Blessed art thou among women, and blessed is the fruit of thy womb, Jesus. Holy Mary, Mother of God, pray for us sinners, now and at the hour of our death. Amen. Hail Mary, full of grace, the Lord is with thee. Blessed art thou among women, and blessed is the fruit of thy womb, Jesus. Holy Mary, Mother of God, pray for us sinners, now and at the hour of our death. Amen. Hail Mary, full of grace, the Lord is with thee. Blessed art thou among women, and blessed is the fruit of thy womb, Jesus. Holy Mary, Mother of God, pray for us sinners, now and at the hour of our death. Amen. Hail Mary, full of grace, the Lord is with thee. Blessed art thou among women, and blessed is the fruit of thy womb, Jesus. Holy Mary, Mother of God, pray for us sinners, now and at the hour of our death. Amen. Hail Mary, full of grace, the Lord is with thee. Blessed art thou among women, and blessed is the fruit of thy womb, Jesus. Holy Mary, Mother of God, pray for us sinners, now and at the hour of our death. Amen. Hail Mary, full of grace, the Lord is with thee. Blessed art thou among women, and blessed is the fruit of thy womb, Jesus. Holy Mary, Mother of God, pray for us sinners, now and at the hour of our death. Amen. Hail Mary, full of grace, the Lord is with thee. Blessed art thou among women, and blessed is the fruit of thy womb, Jesus. Holy Mary, Mother of God, pray for us sinners, now and at the hour of our death. Amen. Glory be to the Father, and to the Son, and to the Holy Spirit, as it was in the beginning, is now, and ever shall be, world without end. Amen. O my Jesus, forgive us our sins. Save us from the fires of hell. Lead all souls into heaven, especially those who are in most need of thy mercy. The third sorrowful mystery, the crowning with thorns. Our head, of course, holds our brain, and so our thoughts, our memories, perhaps that which makes us who we are. But to crown that sacred head of Jesus with thorns is an insult to all of us. By our meditation upon that crown of thorns, let's be reminded of the fact that we need to treat one another with tremendous care, with great gentleness, and not sharp barbs. Our Father, who art in heaven, hallowed be thy name. Thy kingdom come, thy will be done on earth as it is in heaven. Give us this day our daily bread, and forgive us our trespasses as we forgive those who trespass against us. And lead us not into temptation, but deliver us from evil. Amen. Hail Mary, full of grace, the Lord is with thee. Blessed art thou among women, and blessed is the fruit of thy womb, Jesus. Holy Mary, Mother of God, pray for us sinners, now and at the hour of our death. Amen. Hail Mary, full of grace, the Lord is with thee. Blessed art thou among women, and blessed is the fruit of thy womb, Jesus. Holy Mary, Mother of God, pray for us sinners, now and at the hour of our death. Amen. Hail Mary, full of grace, the Lord is with thee. Blessed art thou among women, and blessed is the fruit of thy womb, Jesus. Holy Mary, Mother of God, pray for us sinners, now and at the hour of our death. Amen. Hail Mary, full of grace, the Lord is with thee. Blessed art thou among women, and blessed is the fruit of thy womb, Jesus. Holy Mary, Mother of God, pray for us sinners, now and at the hour of our death. Amen. Hail Mary, full of grace, the Lord is with thee. Blessed art thou among women, and blessed is the fruit of thy womb, Jesus. Holy Mary, Mother of God, pray for us sinners, now and at the hour of our death. Amen. Hail Mary, full of grace, the Lord is with thee. Blessed art thou among women, and blessed is the fruit of thy womb, Jesus. Holy Mary, Mother of God, pray for us sinners, now and at the hour of our death. Amen. Hail Mary, full of grace, the Lord is with thee. Blessed art thou among women, and blessed is the fruit of thy womb, Jesus. Holy Mary, Mother of God, pray for us sinners, now and at the hour of our death. Amen.
Hail Mary.

Mary, full of grace, the Lord is with thee. Blessed art thou among women, and blessed is the fruit of thy womb, Jesus. Holy Mary, Mother of God, pray for us sinners, now and at the hour of our death. Amen. Hail Mary, full of grace, the Lord is with thee. Blessed art thou among women, and blessed is the fruit of thy womb, Jesus. Holy Mary, Mother of God, pray for us sinners, now and at the hour of our death. Amen. Hail Mary, full of grace, the Lord is with thee. Blessed art thou among women, and blessed is the fruit of thy womb, Jesus. Holy Mary, Mother of God, pray for us sinners, now and at the hour of our death. Amen. Hail Mary, full of grace, the Lord is with thee. Blessed art thou among women, and blessed is the fruit of thy womb, Jesus. Holy Mary, Mother of God, pray for us sinners, now and at the hour of our death. Amen. Glory be to the Father, and to the Son, and to the Holy Spirit, as it was in the beginning, is now, and ever shall be, world without end. Amen. O my Jesus, forgive us our sins, save us from the fires of hell. Lead all souls into heaven, especially those who are in most need of thy mercy. The fourth sorrowful mystery, the carrying of the cross. Of course, we all have our crosses to carry and to bear, but none of them are of the weight of the one that Jesus carried, because it was the load for all of us. It was the sorrows and the sins that he bore for all of us. So let's be very grateful to him. Though he carried his rugged cross so long ago, he still walks with us to help us carry our burdens, to bear our crosses. Our Father, who art in heaven, hallowed be thy name. Thy kingdom come, thy will be done on earth as it is in heaven. Give us this day our daily bread, and forgive us our trespasses as we forgive those who trespass against us. And lead us not into temptation, but deliver us from evil. Amen. Hail Mary, full of grace, the Lord is with thee. Blessed art thou among women, and blessed is the fruit of thy womb, Jesus. Holy Mary, Mother of God, pray for us sinners, now and at the hour of our death. Amen. Hail Mary, full of grace, the Lord is with thee. Blessed art thou among women, and blessed is the fruit of thy womb, Jesus. Holy Mary, Mother of God, pray for us sinners, now and at the hour of our death. Amen. Hail Mary, full of grace, the Lord is with thee. Blessed art thou among women, and blessed is the fruit of thy womb, Jesus. Holy Mary, Mother of God, pray for us sinners, now and at the hour of our death. Amen. Hail Mary, full of grace, the Lord is with thee. Blessed art thou among women, and blessed is the fruit of thy womb, Jesus. Holy Mary, Mother of God, pray for us sinners, now and at the hour of our death. Amen. Hail Mary, full of grace, the Lord is with thee. Blessed art thou among women, and blessed is the fruit of thy womb, Jesus. Holy Mary, Mother of God, pray for us sinners, now and at the hour of our death. Amen. Hail Mary, full of grace, the Lord is with thee. Blessed art thou among women, and blessed is the fruit of thy womb, Jesus. Holy Mary, Mother of God, pray for us sinners, now and at the hour of our death. Amen. Hail Mary, full of grace, the Lord is with thee. Blessed art thou among women, and blessed is the fruit of thy womb, Jesus. Holy Mary, Mother of God, pray for us sinners, now and at the hour of our death. Amen. Hail Mary, full of grace, the Lord is with thee. Blessed art thou among women, and blessed is the fruit of thy womb, Jesus. Holy Mary, Mother of God, pray for us sinners, now and at the hour of our death. Amen. Hail Mary, full of grace, the Lord is with thee. Blessed art thou among women, and blessed is the fruit of thy womb, Jesus. Holy Mary, Mother of God, pray for us sinners, now and at the hour of our death. Amen. Hail Mary, full of grace, the Lord is with thee. Blessed art thou among women, and blessed is the fruit of thy womb, Jesus. Holy Mary, Mother of God, pray for us sinners, now and at the hour of our death. Amen. Glory be to the Father, and to the Son, and to the Holy Spirit, as it was in the beginning, is now, and ever shall be, world without end. Amen. O my Jesus, forgive us our sins, save us from the fires of hell. Lead all souls into heaven, especially those who are in most need of thy mercy. The fifth and the final of the sorrowful mysteries, the crucifixion of Jesus. This was the great turning point, really, of human history. Here on the cross,

heaven and earth came together. This was the hour for which God sent his Son, for which he proved his love for the world. We adore you, O Christ, and we praise you, because by your holy cross, you have redeemed this city and this world. And so we pray. Our Father, who art in heaven, hallowed be thy name. Thy kingdom come, thy will be done on earth as it is in heaven. Give us this day our daily bread, and forgive us our trespasses, as we forgive those who trespass against us. And lead us not into temptation, but deliver us from evil. Amen. Hail Mary, full of grace, the Lord is with thee. Blessed art thou among women, and blessed is the fruit of thy womb, Jesus. Holy Mary, Mother of God, pray for us sinners, now and at the hour of our death. Amen. Hail Mary, full of grace, the Lord is with thee. Blessed art thou among women, and blessed is the fruit of thy womb, Jesus. Holy Mary, Mother of God, pray for us sinners, now and at the hour of our death. Amen. Hail Mary, full of grace, the Lord is with thee. Blessed art thou among women, and blessed is the fruit of thy womb, Jesus. Holy Mary, Mother of God, pray for us sinners, now and at the hour of our death. Amen. Hail Mary, full of grace, the Lord is with thee. Blessed art thou among women, and blessed is the fruit of thy womb, Jesus. Holy Mary, Mother of God, pray for us sinners, now and at the hour of our death. Amen. Hail Mary, full of grace, the Lord is with thee. Blessed art thou among women, and blessed is the fruit of thy womb, Jesus. Holy Mary, Mother of God, pray for us sinners, now and at the hour of our death. Amen. Hail Mary, full of grace, the Lord is with thee. Blessed art thou among women, and blessed is the fruit of thy womb, Jesus. Holy Mary, Mother of God, pray for us sinners, now and at the hour of our death. Amen. Hail Mary, full of grace, the Lord is with thee. Blessed art thou among women, and blessed is the fruit of thy womb, Jesus. Holy Mary, Mother of God, pray for us sinners, now and at the hour of our death. Amen. Hail Mary, full of grace, the Lord is with thee. Blessed art thou among women, and blessed is the fruit of thy womb, Jesus. Holy Mary, Mother of God, pray for us sinners, now and at the hour of our death. Amen. Hail Mary, full of grace, the Lord is with thee. Blessed art thou among women, and blessed is the fruit of thy womb, Jesus. Holy Mary, Mother of God, pray for us sinners, now and at the hour of our death. Amen. Hail Mary, full of grace, the Lord is with thee. Blessed art thou among women, and blessed is the fruit of thy womb, Jesus. Holy Mary, Mother of God, pray for us sinners, now and at the hour of our death. Amen. Glory be to the Father, and to the Son, and to the Holy Spirit, as it was in the beginning, is now, and ever shall be, world without end. Amen. O my Jesus, forgive us our sins, save us from the fires of hell. Lead all souls into heaven, especially those who are in most need of thy mercy. Hail, Holy Queen, Mother of Mercy, our life, our sweetness, and our hope. To thee do we cry, poor banished children of Eve. To thee do we send up our sighs, mourning and weeping in this valley of tears. Turn then, most gracious advocate, thine eyes of mercy toward us, and after this, our exile, show unto us the blessed fruit of thy womb, Jesus. O clement, O loving, O sweet Virgin Mary, pray for us, O Holy Mother of God, that we may be made worthy of the promises of Christ. Let us pray. O God, whose only begotten Son, by whose life, death, and resurrection has purchased for us the rewards of everlasting life, grant, we beseech thee, that by meditating on these mysteries of the most holy rosary of the Blessed Virgin Mary, we may both imitate what they contain and obtain what they promise through the same Christ our Lord. Amen. May the divine assistance remain always with us. May the souls of the faithful departed, through the mercy of God, rest in peace. Holy Mother, with thy loving child, thy blessing give to us this day, in the name of the Father, and of the Son, and of the Holy Spirit. Amen. Well, thank you so much for joining me in praying together the Holy Rosary of the Blessed Virgin Mary, meditating as we have upon the sorrowful mysteries here in this great and historic city of New Orleans, here in the French Quarter, just behind the beautiful and historic Cathedral Basilica of St. Louis. This is a city, like others, that has suffered and faced many, many challenges, but a city resilient, a city where the bright

bright light of faith in the gospel has been preached. And so it's been a joy to stand here in New Orleans, in this great archdiocese, and pray together with you, relying as we do upon the powerful intercession of the Blessed Mother of God upon this city, upon the human family, and upon each one of you. May God bless you always.

0: get it. What's so great about this place?
1: Are you kidding me? Hank's Chicken Palace is a world landmark. It was recently voted the 8th wonder of the world.
0: Somehow, I doubt that.
2: I eat here all the time. They even gave me my own parking spot.
0: Are you kidding me? We'll never be able to eat all this chicken.
2: We? Get your own nuggets. These are mine.
3: What can I say? Ryan's always liked his chicken. When he was a baby, we tried to teach him all the animal noises. When we got to chicken, instead of cluck, cluck, he'd always scream, yummy! It was adorable.
2: Mom!
4: Order up.
3: Oh, this looks great. I can't wait to try their new chicken pot pie. Thank you. Mmm, delicious. Oh, Ryan, you've got to try this.
2: Does it have chicken?
3: Of course.
2: And yes, please.
3: Normally, he can't order pot pies because most of them have
2: peas.
0: Ryan, your face.
2: No.
5: What's happening?
6: Poison.
5: Oh, no. He's allergic to peas. He swells up like a balloon if he even touches one.
2: How is this possible?
5: I don't know. Hank's Chicken Palace doesn't even serve peas.
7: Hank's Chicken Pot Pie, now serving peas.
5: I once made a pea soup, and he swelled up like a hippopotamus.
2: I was in the hospital for a week. People call me Marshmallow.
0: This is going to look great on my blog.
6: How could you feed me peas? You know what they do to me.
5: I'm so sorry, honey. I didn't know they started serving them.
2: Poison! She tried to poison me.
5: It was an accident. I'm so sorry.
2: You're not forgiven.
0: How long does it last like this?
5: It depends. The more peas he eats, the bigger he gets, and the longer it lasts.

0: Ryan, do something!
1: I'm flying!
2: Now, let's put an egg in our shoe and bite it.
3: What just happened?
4: I want a full report.
0: Well, sir, at approximately 12:32 p.m., a masked farm girl and two chickens entered the store and completely destroyed it.
4: And where were you, DeFrades?
0: He was playing with a balloon.
1: My body was going into shock! I had a life-threatening allergic reaction, a fact that some people don't seem to care about.
5: Honey, it was a complete accident, and I already said I was sorry.
1: Mom, you poisoned me.
0: But you're clearly fine now. Unlike Hank's restaurant, which was destroyed, along with every other chicken restaurant in town.
5: Oh my! Every restaurant?
0: Every one. They've all been attacked by the farm girl and her chicken bandits.
4: What do we know about this girl?
0: Her name is Rebecca Sunnyside, a.k.a.
1: Bucktooth Becky?
0: You know her?
1: Those teeth are pretty hard to forget.
5: Oh, I remember Becky. You two were science fair partners.
1: Pix, would you please inform my mother that I'm not speaking to her?
4: That's enough, DeFrades. I need you two working together on this mission, and that involves talking.
1: But, sir...
4: You're partners. So put the past behind you, find Becky, and stop her eating.

0: evil scheme.
1: Yeah, oh, those chicken eaters don't know what hit them. I told y'all I'd make things right. I made you a promise back when you was just little chicks.
2: Y'all are just the sweetest chicken babies ever. I'm gonna call you Chicken Blue and you Chicken Red, cause y'all are so cute. We're gonna win the blue and red ribbon. Right, Ryan?
3: Yeah, whatever.
2: All right, now I'm gonna get them some water. So you watch them real close now.
4: Hey, Ryan, you wanna come see our volcano?
5: You made a volcano?
4: It used lava and everything. What'd you make?
3: We hatched baby chicks.
2: Whoops, I forgot the water bowl. I guess those birds just make me as happy as a pig in the mud.
4: So, what do they do?
3: They just sort of sit there.
4: That's it?
5: Yeah, well, I wanted to do something cool like a volcano, but Becky was all obsessed with these silly little birds.
4: Becky's your partner?
5: I know, I tried switching, but no one would trade me. So instead, I got stuck with Bucktooth Becky and her silly little birds.
4: Bucktooth Becky? That's hilarious. Well, come on. Come check out the volcano.
2: Why they gotta be so mean? Yikes, silly birds. You're the best birds ever. Don't worry. Someday we'll get those mean kids and anybody else who ever tries to hurt us.
1: I made a promise that day, and I mean to keep it.
2: We must be stronger than our enemies. Beep! Let the anger well up inside you. Beep! Forgiveness is not an option. Beep! Our enemies must be annihilated. You ain't safe until every chicken restaurant is destroyed. That's it. We must keep training. Keep working. Keep fighting.
6: What are you doing?
7: Gotta brush up on my karate if I'm going to defeat the Kung Pao chickens.
6: They're Kung Fu chickens, and you will never be able to defeat them fighting like that. Use a computer matrix to analyze their fighting styles. These chickens are amazing. They know every fighting technique known to man. I'm talking level 43 black belt stuff.
7: So if they're level 43 black belt, that would make me...
6: You are a level 1 polka dot pink belt.
7: Hey!
6: Ryan, you stand no chance against these birds. I've seen them up close. They're monsters.
7: Oh, come on. How hard can these little birdies hit?
6: And that was only a level 12 punch.
7: Owie!
5: Oh, here, honey. Let me help you.
7: Wait. Did you hear something, Pix?
5: Ryan, we're supposed to be working together. Face it, those chickens are tough and you need a partner.
7: What I need is a good weapon. I've got just the thing.
6: This should be good.
7: No, that's not it. I know it's in here somewhere. Aha! Got it! I've been working on this bad boy for 5 years.
5: An egg?
6: Please tell me there's a rocket launcher or grenade hidden in there.
7: Nope. Just a putrid combination of gases.
5: Huh?
7: A stink bomb.
6: Gross! You've had that thing for over 5 years?
7: And it's finally ready.
6: How are you supposed to carry that on a mission?
7: Carefully?
6: Well, it weighs like 100 pounds.
7: Believe me. It's worth it.
6: Yeah, whatever. Now let's concentrate on the best way to find Becky. I'm running her image through my new facial recognition software and comparing it with addresses of local farms. And so far, I've got nothing.
5: Why don't we just go to her house?
6: You know where she lives?
5: Sure.
1: All right, boys. We trashed every chicken restaurant in town. Next up, the

0: Now, if we're gonna take over the world by Tuesday, we're gonna need some real big ideas.
1: What do you got?
2: See, you ain't no bird brains. You're the smartest chickens I know.

0: and we can finally get our revenge.
1: Okay, I'm in position.
2: Perfect. Is your mom with you?
1: You mean she who shall remain nameless?
3: I'm right here.
1: Wait. I see something. Yep, it's Bucktooth, all right. I can see her teeth from here.
2: Okay, try to get closer, but don't let her see you.
1: Copy.
2: Are you really going to take that thing with you? You can barely move.
1: I've got this.
2: You're almost there. Just a bit more.
1: Made it.
3: Ugh. Oh. What's that smell? Did you step in a cow pie?
1: Oh, no.
3: That's cracking.
1: My eyes. They're burning. I can taste it. Ugh. It's like eating a bag of sweaty socks.
3: Ugh, leave it. You can't take it with you.
1: But it's my stink bomb. I've had it so long.
3: Son, it's time to let it go.

0: Oh, that's bad. That's really bad.
1: And that is why I design the weapons. Okay, now just stay here until the fumes clear.
2: Yeah.
0: So, still not talking to me, huh? You know, holding on to a grudge is a lot like carrying around that stinky egg. All that anger drags you down.
1: Yeah, and it stinks for you and everyone around you.
0: That too.
2: Mom?
0: Yeah?
2: About the peas? I forgive you.
0: Thanks, honey. Now let's go get those ninja chickens. It sure is dark in here.
1: There should be a light up ahead.
0: They'll hear you.
1: Did I forget to mention that Becky lives on a pea farm?
3: They're everywhere.
0: You can do this. Just be careful. You're doing great.

0: It's okay. We're almost there.
1: Aha! All right, you chicken-hearted criminals. Put your wings in the air.
2: Ryan DeFreitas, is that you, Willow? Bee! I haven't seen you since the day you crushed my soul.
3: Don't you remember the science fair? You called me Bucktooth and insulted my birds. I swore that day I'd make you pay, and I'd make everybody pay.
1: Look, Becky, I'm really sorry. I shouldn't have said that.
3: You're sorry? Oh, well, in that case, I forgive you.
1: Really?
3: Fat chance. You're just some no-good, highfalutin bird hater. That's what you is.
1: Look, Becky,
3: You think the sun comes up just to hear you crow? Ain't that right, Ryan? Or should I say marshmallow?
2: That's right. When you swelled up like a hippo, I told everyone at school to call you Marshmallow. You deserved every laugh you got. And now you deserve this. Suffer the wrath of the ninja chickens!
1: Really? I'm not afraid of your little birds.

0: surprised.
1: Ix, you got any ideas?
2: Run! What are we going to do?
1: I don't know.
2: Either they need to get smaller or we need to get bigger.
1: Mom, you're a genius.
2: What?
1: Give me some peas.

0: right, son, it's dinner time.
1: Here I come!

0: They can't even feel their punches.
1: Ryan, watch out!
2: That's it, Ryan. You defeated my chickens. But now you're gonna have to deal with me. And I will never forgive you for what.

0: Mom?
1: Barnyard Becky is now behind bars, and her chickens, well, they have a little cleaning up to do.
2: I can't believe Becky held a grudge all these years. That's a long time to carry around that stinky egg.
1: Oh, speaking of stinky eggs, the stink bomb incident is being taken care of as we speak.
3: Those poor, poor cows.
4: Well, I'm just glad that you finally decided to forgive me, Ryan. I mean, you know I'd never intentionally hurt you, right?
2: Yeah,

0: I know. You're my partner and my mom. That means we stick together no matter what.
1: That's right. We're just like two peas in a pod.
0: Please, I don't ever want to hear the word peas again.

0: fuck living.
1: Ryan was really mad at his mom, and it almost kept him from accomplishing his mission.
2: Holding on to a grudge is never a good idea, but it can be really hard to forgive someone who hurts you, especially if that person is in your family.
3: In the Bible, there was a guy named Joseph, and he had a big family. A mom, a dad, and 11 of the meanest brothers you'd ever meet. They hated Joseph and were jealous of him. So one day, when they were out feeding their sheep, they grabbed him, ripped off his coat, and threw him down into a deep well and left him to die.
2: A little while later, some travelers started passing by. They were on their way to the far-off land of Egypt. That gave Joseph's brothers an evil idea. They pulled Joseph out of the well and sold him to be a slave in Egypt. They thought for sure they'd never see him again.
3: Many years later, there was a horrible famine in the land, and Joseph's family had nothing to eat. So they packed up their bags and headed to Egypt in hopes of buying food.
2: But when they got there, there was a powerful governor in charge of all the food. They came before him to beg for help.
3: The governor had a lot of questions to ask them. But eventually, something crazy happened. He sent all the guards out of the room, and then he started to cry. "I am your brother Joseph," he said, "the one you sold into Egypt."
2: The brothers were shocked and terrified. They'd been so cruel to Joseph, and now, somehow, he was a mighty ruler in charge of all the food. He was super powerful and could easily have them killed.
3: But instead, Joseph ran to his brothers, threw his arms around them, and forgave them.
2: Wow. How in the world did Joseph forgive his brothers? They were so mean.
3: Yeah, they were. But God's love is super powerful. If you ask him for help, he can take away all the anger in your heart and replace it with love.
2: Well, that's all the time we have for today. Join us next time on Ryan DeFrady's Secret Agent.

Recently, I've been watching The Hollow Crown, a series of Shakespeare's English history plays produced by the BBC. It's very much like Game of Thrones, with multiple parties scheming and deceiving to gain power. And then once it's achieved, the new king often becomes paranoid and ruthlessly squashes threats to his power. It reminds me of just how very different Jesus says his kingdom will be. You know that the rulers of the Gentiles lord it over them, but it shall not be so among you. Rather, whoever wants to become great among you must become a servant, just as the Son of Man did not come to be served, but to serve, and to give his life as a ransom for many. So the king is to be a servant. And the Son most perfectly reveals the Father by being the Son. A son is a son because he listens and obeys his father, not as a slave, but as a son.

If a priest is to be a good king and reveal the Father, he must learn that by being a loyal servant and a faithful son. And this is why the third promise, obedience to his bishop and to the church, is so necessary. Obedience might not sound so bad, but it can be very tough to live it out in practice.

Once, as a seminarian, I wanted to go on mission to Mozambique in Africa. My bishop rightly proposed a safer and more practical alternative, Cape Verde. Hashtag seminarian problems, but I was disappointed. Nevertheless, it turned out way better than my plan could have, because not only was it an amazing experience, it also introduced me to the native land and culture of many parishioners within the Archdiocese of Boston. Not all acts of obedience are so exotic, but God's plans are always greater than our own. And often that means I have to obey rather than insist on my way. Obedience means I recognize that it's not all about me. I have to make room for God. I have to listen more than I speak. The Latin word to obey has a root meaning to hear, after all. I have to trust that the mission of the church is in God's hands, that it's being led by His Spirit. And the Spirit works incarnationally in the lives of others, even in sinners like you and me, and also in the authority of the bishop. I have to say, He must increase, I must decrease. This might mean practicing saying no to myself, putting to death some of my passions in what we call mortification. We've mentioned dating fast before, but fasting from social media, meals, certain types of food, sleeping on the floor, taking a cold shower, these little penances can strengthen our willpower to put ourselves second and to make and keep commitments. We may pick our penances, but ultimately we don't choose the cross. We simply take the one that is given to us. Thy kingdom come, thy will be done on earth as it is in heaven. In heaven, God's will is done in all things. In order to prepare our souls for heaven, to make His kingdom reign on earth and be fruitful in our ministry, we have to seek to obey His word as it is revealed to us. This is at the heart of responding to our vocation, and indeed at the very heart of our faith, to be faithful and obedient sons of a loving Father. Next time, we'll talk about discernment of spirits, a really helpful tool for discerning between God's will and your own. But for now, seek to serve and be obedient in your life, especially as a good son to your parents and to the church. This will help you become a more just father and king, doing the Lord's will and giving your life in service.

0: of cheeky pandas in their natural habitat. It turns out it's not the misty mountains of China, but instead in a treehouse studio deep in the heart of England.
1: Milo and Rory are deciding what present to buy CJ.
2: Paint set?
3: No.
2: Parachute?
3: No.
2: Palm tree?
3: No. Perhaps something that doesn't begin with the letter P.
2: Oh, I got it! Pink ice skates.
3: Ice skates?
4: Yes, CJ was saying yesterday how she wanted to learn how to ice skate. I can picture the perfect ones in my head.
3: I love it. Oh, shh. Here she comes now.
5: Hey, Panda Pals. I'm having the best birthday ever. What are you up to?
3: Oh, us? Nothing. Just hanging around.
5: Oh, okay then. I'll see you later.
2: Are you thinking what I'm thinking? To the bamboo phone!
3: Hello? I need to order some pink ice skates. Right away, please. Thank you.
2: It's the Pandaroo delivery! Awesome!
3: Hey, CJ!
2: We got you a present!
5: Wow! Oh, thank you! It looks so special! Can I open it now?
2: Of course! It's exactly what you...
3: Oh, no!
5: Thanks, guys. Pink iced cakes. We could eat these later.
3: We didn't order pink iced cakes. We ordered pink ice skates. And these cakes are all squashed.
2: Don't worry, CJ. We'll ring customer services right away and sort it out. It should only take a minute.
3: Hello? I ordered some pink ice skates, and instead we received...
6: If you are calling to say thank you for your delivery, press 1. If you are calling to say thank you for your delivery, but would like to listen to 10 minutes of music first, press 2.
3: I'm so sorry. We've really messed up your birthday.
5: No, you haven't. Your friendship is the best gift anyone could ask for. And I'm thankful for each of you. I'll go and sort out these cakes.
2: Ooh, I have an idea, Rory. A great idea. I need a box. A very large box.
5: Milo. Rory. I've fixed up the squashed pink ice cakes. Milo. Rory, where are you guys? Whoa! That is an enormous box! Surprise!
2: Happy birthday, CJ!
5: Whoa! Thank you!
1: You know, this reminds me of a verse in your Bibles that says every good and perfect gift comes from God. We can be thankful for so many things. Our friendships, the food we eat, the clothes we wear, the sunrise each morning, and most importantly, how much God loves us.
3: Well, cheeky pandas, we've all learned some important lessons today, haven't we?
2: Yes, number one, there is always something to be thankful for because every good gift comes from God.
3: And the most special gift of all is God's son, Jesus, and how much he loves every one of us.
5: And number two, squashed pink iced cakes taste a whole lot better than pink ice skates. Birthday cake for everyone!
7: It's Cheeky Panda's feeding time!
8: Thank you, God, this food is fine!
3: Hey, I know a song about gifts that come in all shapes and sizes.
7: Tell the song we need!

Why do priests wear vestments at Mass? Different colors, different shapes. Looks kind of weird sometimes. Let's pour some coffee on that. Hey guys, this is Father Brad, and you're watching Coffee Talk, where we drink coffee and talk about Jesus. So I had this encounter, this experience. I was at St. Thomas Aquinas the other week, and we had a penance service. It's where we get a bunch of priests to come and hear confessions. But at some point, I had to go run and look for a remote control for the sound system or something like that. So I left in my alb, right, the long white thing, and I had a cincture on, and I went to the main office, and there was these guys working on the air conditioner. And I walked in, and I forgot I'm in an alb, right? I look kind of ridiculous outside of confession, outside of the Mass, just wearing a wand. And I walked in, and the guys were like, "Huh? This random dude just walks in a long robe. Like, what is going on?" And I had a stole and everything. And it struck me, and it was an experience where I was like, oh, wow, this does look a little weird, out of context. Why do I wear an alb? Why do we wear vestments when other denominations at their services can wear a suit? Or wear a graphic tee. First, priests aren't the only people who wear seemingly not normal attire in order to express who they are and in order to perform their duty. I think of other people like judges. Think of judges. I heard this example the other day. And even in some countries, especially like British countries, like Australia or England, like judges will wear wigs, which seems really weird to us. They'll wear gowns, right, or their long robes. G.K. Chesterton said, you know, the three groups of people that wore long robes or dresses were kings, priests, and judges. And judges wear that, and it doesn't strike us as weird because they're expressing

expressing who they are. Sometimes we wear weird stuff at birthday parties. Okay, think about this. You walk into a restaurant and someone's wearing a cone on their head. They're wearing a cone on their head. What the heck is that? It looks weird. It's not very fashionable. But what are they saying to everyone? It's my birthday and I'll cry if I want to cry. Give me the gifts. Give me the presents. I'm the birthday boy. Okay, how about this? All you weirdos out there wore a long robe and a stole and even a weird hat with a tassel when you graduated. If you graduated from high school, college, any of these eighth grade graduations, we're always wearing these weird outfits that actually are connected to vestments. Why? Because there's a special event that we are celebrating and it sets us apart. These people that are graduating are not like the other people who are not graduating. And so when a priest wears a vestment, he's saying, I am a priest. I am no longer me, Father Brad. You know, I am Father Brad, but I'm representing, I'm in persona Christi Capitis. It's Christ, Jesus, who is the head of every Mass. And I'm just his representative, so it sets me apart. Each of the vestments, the alb, the amice, which is the thing that goes around your neck, the cincture, which ties down the stole and the chasuble, we understand their symbolism when we read and understand the prayers that the priest says whenever he's putting them on. So I'm gonna fill you in. Okay, first, so whenever the priest puts on the amice, if you've ever seen it, you might not have ever seen this, but it's like a big square rectangle thing that he throws around his neck and it covers up, there's a gap in his alb, it covers up the collar. It's called an amice. Originally, it was kind of like a head thing, it's like a do-rag or something, but it dropped down to the neck at some point in history, and so this is the prayer that the priest says. Lord, set the helmet of salvation on my head to fend off all the assaults of the devil. So that's the prayer that goes along with the amice. These go along with Ephesians chapter 6, the prayers of the armor of God. And then next, the alb. Okay, the alb is the white long garment that the priest wears that goes all the way to the ground. Make me white, O Lord, and cleanse my heart, that being made white in the blood of the Lamb, I may deserve an eternal reward. The alb goes back to the book of Revelation where it says the saints, those who are purified, those who are before God's presence, are wearing the pure white alb. It also goes back to our baptisms whenever we receive a white garment. These are all connected. Even the wedding dress is connected to these realities of baptism and the book of Revelation, being the bride of Christ who's ushered before the Lamb. So the blood of a lamb washes us clean, and that's what the alb represents. Next, the cincture, or the rope that makes the alb look not like a muumuu. Gird me, O Lord, with the cincture of purity, and quench in my heart the fire of concupiscence, that the virtue of continence and chastity may abide in me. If you're in a Roman church and you're praying these prayers and you're a priest, you took a vow of celibacy, which means we're all called to chastity in some way, but for us, it's a particular vow. And we are praying every Mass we celebrate to uphold those vows. And that literally the rope is like a purity rope or a chastity rope. It's like tying us down and making sure through our words and through the symbols that we remember that vow, just like Christ took, to not be married to one person here, but to give our life for the church universal as the bride of Christ. The stole. The stole is that garment that goes over each side, and there's like one hanging right here and one hanging right here. This is what we say. Lord, restore the stole of immortality, which I lost through the collusion of our first parents, and unworthy as I am to approach thy sacred mysteries, may I yet gain eternal joy. Okay, so the stole represents the original holiness and original immortality of our first parents. Remember, death did not enter from the beginning. It came after the sin, at least for human beings. And so we are praying that we're looking to the future where we have immortality once again. And that stole, it represents that. It also represents the two powers of the priest to consecrate the Eucharist and to forgive sins, like one hanging on this side, one hanging on that side. And actually we tie the cincture around the stole.

So the soul's tied down because it's not ours. It's not our authority. It's the church. Christ gave us through the church that authority. So it's not ours to wield willy-nilly how we will. We're bound to do things with the mind of the church. And last, the chasuble, which represents, let's see what it represents with the prayer. O Lord, who have said, my yoke is sweet and my burden light, grant that I may so carry it as to merit thy grace. So it's the burden, the yoke of Christ. It's a responsibility. Like whenever a chasuble, that poncho looking thing, comes down upon the priest's shoulders, he's praying about taking up the responsibility, not just of that mass, but of all the ministry of Christ. Right? And Jesus asks us to take up the yoke with him. And even though it's light and not impossible, there's still a responsibility that comes with every one of our vocations, and with the priest, an extra one as well. To be like Christ. I think of particularly that before Mass and after Mass, and that burden of hearing sins, right? Of hearing everyone's deepest, darkest secrets, being plunged into the depravity of sin constantly. It is a burden. It's a burden like Christ carried on the cross. And every priest has to deal with that. And that's why we pray these, to attach ourselves to Jesus. And that's why these garments should symbolize. And now you know what they mean whenever you see them at Mass. This is a human thing. You know, to wear vestments to symbolize something, we do this all the time. Different colors. Think of 4th of July, we're wearing red, white, and blue. October, we're wearing orange and black. December, what you wearing? You're wearing green and red when it's Christmas time, because it means something. It connects us as a community to something bigger than ourselves. Have you ever seen a blackout game or a whiteout game or a redout game? Like if your team's colors are red and white, everyone instead don't even wear white, just wear red. And the entire stadium, the entire field is a big blob of red. They're one community. That's kind of like the symbolism in the colors of the seasons and the church. That when a priest puts on his vestments, this priest puts on vestments, that priest puts on vestments, they're all the same color throughout the whole world. In the stadium of the world, the Christian church is wearing one color, one team, one heartbeat. Go Tigers. That was a Coach O reference. But one heartbeat, one church. And so vestments take away almost the individuality of the priest. Because it's not about me. You get what I'm saying? That it connects us to something bigger than ourselves, and even bigger than the world right now. Connects us to all of history that have gone back, that have laid down these traditions and these vestments. And it's going to connect us to the future. Whenever priests that aren't even born yet, that will be ordained, and I'll be some old fart priest, and they're going to, guess what? They're going to be wearing the vestments of the church. And we'll be connected in a way. There's no generational gaps, or there's less generational gaps. We're one holy Catholic and apostolic church with a symbolism that expresses our connection as a body of Christ.

There was this man that wanted to improve his prayer life, you know, to grow closer to God. So he decided to visit this monk, a famous spiritual guru. And he goes to the monk and he explains his situation. And the monk stands up without saying a thing and walks off, indicating for the man to follow him. So they start out walking and they get to a beach and they're walking along it. And the man thinks, oh yes, yeah, the beauty of nature, the beauty of creation. Maybe I'm called to praise God as creator. But they continue to walk and they start to walk into the water. And the man thinks, oh yes, of course, I have to enter in to really feel God's grace. But they keep going deeper and deeper and they arrive up to their waists, up to their chests. And the man thinks, perhaps I have to immerse myself completely in God's love. They go deeper up to their necks, and the monk takes the man's head and dunks him under the water and holds him there. And the man's fighting for breath to come up for air. And so eventually the monk lets the man go. He comes up, takes in a deep breath, and starts to say to the monk, what the heck was that for? And the monk looks at the man and says, until you desire God as much as you desire that breath of air, you will not know how to pray.

A vocation begins with the desire to know God and do His will. That desire moves us to pray. Discerning one's vocation is an amazing time for growth and holiness because it forces us to pray. We have a deep question in our souls and only God knows the answer. We're forced to beg Him in prayer to reveal something of His plan. The begging God forces us to talk to Him and to listen to Him and teaches us to know and love Him all the more. If you don't really care about what your vocation is, about doing God's will, or about the thought, maybe I'm called to be a priest, if that question doesn't scare you a little bit, keep you up at night, or haunt you during the day in your prayer, then maybe these videos might not be for you. But if you do have this desire to know, then you're in the right place. I'll help you come to know God's will, but you have to desire to know and to do it. Your desire for God's will, it has to keep growing. And here are a few quick tips on that. Try to live a Christian moral life. The most basic way we do God's will is by not sinning. So if you want to know God's will, you've got to fight against sin. Prayer. I'll give you some suggested things to pray about, but you need to spend time with God and listen to His voice at least 30 minutes a day, every day, ideally before the Blessed Sacrament. If it's your desire to know God's will, tell Him that in prayer and keep asking. Talk it out. You're not in this alone. Reach out to myself, one of the vocation directors, if you need help finding a spiritual director or discernment group. You might not want to announce it to the whole world, but also don't get stuck inside your own head. Unless you desire God and seek Him, you'll never know your vocation, that is, who God has made you to be. But if you are praying and you're still waiting, check out the next episode about why God is taking so long to tell you.

the name of the Father, and of the Son, and of the Holy Spirit. Amen.

Lord Jesus, Good Shepherd, you walk through our streets and squares, enter tall buildings and humble neighborhoods, and silently accompany millions who seek meaning amid noise and haste.

You know, Lord, the heart of the city, its lights and shadows, its noise and loneliness. We know that cities are called to be places of freedom and opportunity, but they can also become spaces of anonymity and isolation. That's why today we ask you for a renewed gaze, able to discover in urban life fertile ground for proclaiming your gospel.

Give us a creative and deep faith that doesn't remain in words, but becomes flesh through simple and loving gestures. Make us a church that goes forth, able to reach out to the peripheries, to console those who are lonely, and to sow fraternity and connection instead of giving in to indifference.

Lord, may our urban communities be open and welcoming homes, places where hope is shared, where no one feels invisible, and where the joy of your gospel shines in the hidden lives of so many brothers and sisters. Make us your witnesses in the city, bold and creative missionaries who proclaim your love with their lives, a love capable of overcoming haste, noise, and anonymity. Amen.

0: I'm Sonia Corbett, Catholic Evangelista, inviting you to join me here on Evangelista Bible Study this week as we look at the institutional priesthood in the Old Testament tabernacle and its fulfillment in the Catholic priesthood.
1: Hi everyone, I'm Jay Fadden, and I invite you to join us Wednesday for This Is the Day. Melissa Overmeyer joined us to discuss her new book, Living the Blessed Life. 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

0: Welcome to season four of Some Seminarians. I'm Luis de la Cruz.
1: I'm Joseph Duque.
2: I'm Deacon Evan Wittig.
0: And today we'll be talking about the virtue of temperance, one of the four cardinal virtues. So just to start off, I'm going to give you the catechism definition is the moral virtue that moderates the attraction of pleasures and provides balance in the use of created goods. So it's all about

0: Balance in the universe. You may have one donut, not a dozen.
1: Fair.
2: Don't be like Homer Simpson.
1: Yeah.
2: Have you seen that meme?
1: No.
2: Well, he's like, he's in hell or something. It's just like a machine that just keeps feeding him donut after donut after donut.
1: I remember that episode where he's like just stuck and it's like a conveyor belt almost.
2: Yeah. So not like that.
1: No.
2: This is something else.
1: No, but yeah, temperance is a super important virtue that I think is often overlooked, because it's in our culture today, it's all about how much we can get.
2: It's instant gratification culture.
1: Yes.
2: I mean, there's just like overabundance, overstimulation of just things that you can like, I guess, satisfy your senses with. Like there's podcasts, there's TV shows, streaming services, Uber Eats, DoorDash, all these things that you can just, I want this now and I'll get it. So I think that temperance is a very, very countercultural, especially today.
1: No, I agree. And you were just like on social media, because you brought that to mind. It even has like a neurological component to it. Mm-hmm. People like TikTok is made in such a way that I used to have TikTok and I got rid of it because I realized how addictive it is how hard it is to, in a sense, control how much time you spend with it. Because there would be a point where like, well, it's only about 8 seconds or I don't know how many seconds. There's a few seconds where you're on there. And then you could, if you don't like it, you can move to the next thing. I remember one time I was, when I had TikTok, I was bored and I just kept flipping it and I just kept flipping faster and faster and faster. I was like, why am I flipping so fast?
2: Next thing you know, like 3 hours passed.
1: Oh, that's exactly it. That's exactly it. So I was like, okay, I need to make use of my time in a healthy way. And like you just wasted 3 hours of just sitting there, or even like for me, it would be one of the last things I would do before I fell asleep. And so I would just be there and then wake up in the morning really groggy, and I did it to myself. There's that use of temperance versus its opposing, the sin is gluttony.
2: Yeah, yeah.
0: That's a good point, Lewis. The temperance can be not just the what you're doing, you know, if it's pleasure or eating or something like that, or watching TV, but also use of time, you know. Good balance in your use of time. If you spend all your time on TV, then your other parts of your life are suffering, you know. So temperance, I think it's balance, it's good. Created things are to help us. They're not to be something that we're addicted to. So if we have any addiction at all, we need to pray for that virtue of temperance.
2: Yeah, and I think that's important to make note of, is like food and watching TV and listening to music or stuff like that isn't bad, isn't evil in itself, but it's, we need to use them in the proper way. We can't let them control us. We need to have control over them so that we don't get like sucked into them and, you know, like you were saying, become addicted to them. And so it takes a lot of willpower and discipline. I think that's a big thing. And temperance is just self-will and growing in discipline.
1: Yeah. And discipline is a skill. Like, you are a musician, mm-hmm. You play violin. Like, it takes discipline to show up to the practice room every single day.
2: Yeah. And consistency.
1: Yeah.
2: Just being insistent about it, just taking it one day at a time. And over time, you start to see changes. You start to see growth, differences happening.
1: But our culture says the opposite of just like, you can have it now, all in its fullness. But that sort of discipline over time, those longer goals are sometimes more difficult to achieve in this culture, I think.
2: Yeah.
1: But something I heard you say, Deacon Evan, was like about the goodness, things were created, were good.
0: Yeah.
1: It reminded me of Thomas Merton talked a little bit, because he had an ecumenical dialogue with Buddhists, but he stated how the Buddhist perspective was that creation is evil. But the Christian Catholic perspective is God created everything good. I mean, the Bible says God created this and it was good.
2: Yeah.
1: So the difference spiritually is, he stated that Buddhists detach themselves because it is evil. All creation created good.

0: but that the monastic or the Catholic detaches themselves from things because it is good, and it needs to learn. We need to learn how to use it in a good way, in a proper way. Yeah. And so it goes to the St. Augustine's hierarchy of goods. Like, everything is good that God created, but there's a hierarchy to it. What's comes first? Loving God.
1: Yeah.
0: That's the first and foremost thing. And if then I would, I mean, everybody has different hierarchies in some ways because we're all different, but family is very important. And then let's say you enjoy sports. Let's say you enjoy games, video games. Well, if you put video games above family or sports above family and you're not taking care of your own family, that is an issue. That's an issue with temperance.
1: Even stuff like work or studying, like that many people will be like, well, the more you do of that, the better. But no, like it can get in the way of even higher goods, like family, your own relationship with God. You can sacrifice your relationship with God for, no, I got to study more. I got to know more. I got to, yeah.
0: I felt when I first started the seminary, I felt that myself of like, so we have to have this balance formation of this human side of us, this intellectual side, which is school, the spiritual side, which is prayer. So I had my prayer life, but then I started seeing like the weight of all the readings we had to do for school. And I noticed over time within that first or second year, I was focusing so much on school that my spiritual life started to come down and my prayer life started to come down. And that had to do with that discipline and temperance of like, okay, how do I balance? We talked about balance in the...
2: I have the answer to that.
0: Oh, tell me, how do I balance?
2: Luis, I have a structure, and it's called PLOW. P for prayer, L for O, L for love, O for obedience, and W for work. Mm-hmm. And then I grade myself. You know, each one's worth 25 points, so... If I do everything perfectly, I have 100. You'll be, you know, glad to know that I never get 100. But it's good to have that sense of what you were talking about, the prayer, the studying. Studying would be under work. Obedience would be obeying the rules of the community. You know, we have a structure here, a structured life, which I like. I like having all those different things. Mm-hmm. Fridays is community day. We have a day of the week designed for community. So that's all. I think that gives us that balance, you know, and they're trying to build it into us that when we are priests and out on our own, we have that discipline of those four dimensions of our lives. So I call it PLOW, prayer, love, obedience, and work. And of course, if I don't love, I'm kind of, that's like an F, that's not good.
0: Yeah. That's such a great way, and it's such a practical way to check in with yourself to see if you're practicing that virtue.
1: Uh-huh. So I don't know, do you have any, personal experience of like how temperance has helped your own life or the model of other people in the Christian world?
2: Well, Joseph, since I started this, I'd spend quiet time with the Lord, and, it could be just praying the office or having quiet time in the chapel with Jesus. And he's kind of, believe it or not, I think he talks to me, and God says, too much TV, Evan. I think it's the conscience. I'm not sure. So I used to watch a lot of TV, and when I was you guys' age, I could binge watch TV all week, and I've gotten a lot better. But that was before they had video games, and the phone was attached to the wall. But anyway.
1: I remember that.
0: I don't remember. No, I'm kidding. I do remember.
2: So the Lord said, I was watching too much TV. So I started cutting it way back, turning it off. So I'm down to like an hour a day. And even now, it's more YouTube than TV. So I'll watch some comedy or maybe a little Jordan Peterson. If I'm watching something educational, I say, that's good. But, you know, entertainment, jokes, dry bar, whatever, that entertainment aspect of the media, I keep that to an hour a day.
0: So what this sounds like to me is almost like practicing fasting. So you're limiting some of this stuff and you're fasting from it. And I think that's super important for temperance. But fasting can be dangerous too, I think, because you can... You can be untemperate with fasting itself. Like, I'm going to go all in. I'm super excited.
1: I'm not going to eat for a whole week.
0: Yeah. That's exactly it. I've seen, especially when we come into...

0: the spiritual life and we come into this new relationship with Jesus, there's this fire to all in.
1: Yeah.
0: But all in means to use other virtues like prudence.
1: Yeah.
0: So temperance can't be alone. And if you're like, I'm going to fast for a full week without prudence, and if you're making yourself unhealthy, it's not necessary, especially if you're married or you're in charge of taking care of other people. If your health is at the expense of the people around you, that's not prudent at all. So it's, you got to tie these virtues together. They never stand alone.
1: Yeah. Well, like you were saying that reminds me of this saint that I learned about back in the early church, Saint John Chrysostom. Like he was kind of the same way. He had a big conversion. I don't know if he had a conversion, but he was on fire. Like he was really wanting to do fasting and all that. So he went out into the desert, fasted like crazy, but like wrecked his health. And then he had to come back into the city. But like his health was just never the same after that. So even like these holy figures that we honor in the church, like have experiences of like being so on fire that they, some of them might take it too far.
0: That's why I think one of the spiritual masters, Teresa of Avila, talks about the devil is not afraid to use good to harm the person. Because in itself, it seems like a good thing to fast, to be very, very extreme temperate on the surface level, but he's not afraid to use it to harm the person.
1: I
2: like the idea, man. We talked about balance earlier, and I like St. Ignatius. I've been on one of his retreats, he talks about the purpose of our existence is to love and serve and honor God, you know. So created things are to help us. And so if fasting helps us, then we do it. But if we take it too far where it's hurting us, then we need to actually maybe cut it out, you know. And we need to be indifferent to created things. We can take them or leave them. We're not addicted to anything. And that way, even fasting, if it's not healthy, you need to be willing to give that up or at least, you know, get back to where you're taking care of your body and giving your body what you need. Because, you know, we are incarnational. God became a human being to show us how to be a human being. So we can use Jesus as our model. We know that he ate and drank. And I think one reason they ran out of wine because Jesus was there and his disciples drinking all the wine. And so Mary's going, they ran out of wine and it's all your fault, Jesus. And he goes, who, me? So anyway, that sense of balance, you know, even in the spiritual life, it needs to be balanced with family and friends and relationships and things like that.
0: Mm-hmm. Yeah, and one of the dangers I see in fasting when trying to work in temperance is this, like, maybe spiritual athleticism that's being trying to develop, which is not a bad thing in itself, but the extreme of it can, like we were saying, can harm the person. But it could also lead to pride, which is the opposite of humility.
1: Yeah.
0: Because they're like, well, this is how the saints did. This is how I have to do it. And look, all these other people are not fasting like I am. And so that's a real danger, I think.
1: That's so easy. Well, at least for me, it's like, I don't know, like on Ash Wednesday or Good Friday, and like days where we have to fast and then just seeing... it's such an easy temptation to just see like non-Catholics, non-Christians be like, oh man, they're not fasting. Look at them. Look at me. I'm fasting. I haven't eaten all day.
2: I got my ashes. You don't. But don't make an ash out of yourself. I had an interesting thing happen when it was several years ago, and it was very profound, so I'll share it. So a lot of times you can do ashes after Mass, and then they get their ashes, they leave. But liturgically, they say do it after the homily before the offertory. So we were doing it after the homily before the offertory, and I noticed I was giving people ashes, and they were leaving the church. And after I was finished with my group, I went up to the microphone. I says, please don't leave the Holy Mass. You know, stay for the Holy Mass, you know. And I shared that with some people and said, well, you really shouldn't speak in any group. And I didn't think I was angry, but one of the guys that was there said, yep, you were loud. So the next day, God said something very strong to my heart. He said, Evan, you're no better than them. So we have to see ourselves as sinners. We're told to strive. We're here to strive for holiness. We're here to strive for sainthood. But we can't judge other people or think that we're better.

0: than other people. We have to maintain that humility. We will do more good for God with humility than we do with pride. I think if we're proud, we might do more harm than good.
1: Mm-hmm. Yeah, I think another aspect of temperance is like, we don't do it because we think we're better or we're like higher in the spiritual exercises than others, but we do it because we know we need to do it because we're not as good as we think we are, because we too often fall into intemperance, gluttony of just overusing things. So it can serve as a reminder to ourselves of just use this time, just take it easy, use things better, build more reliance and trust, dependence on God.
2: Yeah, and I guess going off of that, one of the things, one of the classes I was taking in my spirituality classes that I really loved, we covered some of this stuff with temperance and fasting and what's the whole purpose within all that. And even seeing some of the desert fathers go into the desert and work on their temperance. And it's not that things are bad in itself, it's just that we can distract ourselves from the one thing that truly matters. Mm-hmm. And so the temperance is a way to slow down to the speed of listening to God's voice. And so we're listening to how God is speaking to us, because we can get other noises in there. And then it also strengthens us, I think, for more practicing temperance in small things, strengthens us for really difficult sins that we may struggle. So I like, for example, Christopher West, he has the whole...
1: The theology of the body.
2: Yeah. He with John Paul II, and he has... one of the things that I found interesting when I used to teach theology of the body to teenagers, one of the things that Christopher West said was, if you can't say no to a bag of chips, do you think you're going to say no to temptations to sex before marriage? And so you've got to practice in the small things so that you can build strength for the big things as well.
0: So, Lewis, what you're telling me now is I have to say no to a bag of chips? This is not fair.
2: Let your conscience guide you, Deacon Evan.
0: I'm going to get all beat up.
2: No, but starting off small, because I guess, because we're both musicians over here.
0: Yes,
2: play as well. Yes. Mm-hmm. Okay, so you start off with the small things first, the scales, just like learning basic tone production. You don't jump into it, and little by little, you start growing into this person, this musician. And I think that's how it is in the spiritual life.
1: Yeah, it's, I think like what all we've been talking about is just, there's a, I don't know how to say it. There's just a process of how to incorporate temperance more and more into your life. You got to have a plan, I guess. It's not something that you just like improvise as you go along. You got to know what you want to do and how to do it in a healthy way.
0: That's a good point, Joseph. You know, all of us are called to be saints, you know, all of us. So what is your plan to become a saint? Do you have a plan? And I love it here because they actually, here, we got a plan for you, 2 years, 4 years, 6 years. But there's a plan, and every year we should be getting a little better. And we have people we check up with, you know, formators, spiritual directors, and we tell them how we're doing. By the way, I'd recommend to anybody out there that if you find yourself that you've got a serious problem in your spiritual life or trying to discern God's will, I highly recommend, you know, that you get a spiritual director, because they can help you. When you go to confession, it's 5 minutes, you know, and you might get 10, but, you know, there's usually a long line. So, but a spiritual director is like a primary care physician. They know you, you tell them your history one time, and then you go and you just give them a little report, and they encourage you, and they'll, well, why don't you try this? Why don't you try that? And so there's, it's a good way to help us grow, to have somebody that we're accountable to, you know, that we have to report to.
1: Mm-hmm. Mm-hmm. So what about you, Luis? Can you think of any saints that may have like practiced temperance really strongly in their lives that inspire you? Or maybe even just people in your own life, family, friends that you know?
2: So there's this seminarian who I met from Little Rock. His name is Joel. You remember Joel?
1: I remember.
2: Super amazing guy. But he was one of the most disciplined, temperate,

people I knew. I'm a night owl, and so I get stuck watching, like, at the end of the day, the way I unwind is watching Netflix or some sort of streaming show, and it's always one episode that I tell my

0: to adopt is like 9:30, headed to bed already, and he would be asleep before 10, and he would wake up super, I don't know, for like 4 or 5 in the morning to do a holy hour. And
1: Yeah.
0: every single day he would do a holy hour. And
1: Wow.
0: at that, I do my holy hours in the evenings because I get stuck in that cycle. But I'm going to sleep late, waking up late, or struggling to wake up. But it's just very inspirational, like just intention there. Do y'all have personal examples?
1: I do something similar to that. I go to bed early and get up early.
0: Oh, you're
1: So
0: a morning person,
1: between
0: that's right.
1: sometimes I visit Jesus at 3:30, sometimes 4:30 in the morning,
0: Whoa. I
1: and
0: remember
1: then
0: hearing
1: for
0: that.
1: about a half hour. And then my morning routine is divine office. I say morning prayers for the group, but I do the divine office and then I do the rosary.
0: Wow.
1: And then we do our regular morning prayer, but that's pretty much every day. And then I also try to squeeze in divine mercy, but that's hard to do that every day because of our schedule. But I visit Jesus every day and pray the rosary every day. That's pretty fixed.
0: That's beautiful. That's beautiful. Yeah, I remember waking up and hearing some doors close in the hallway, like at 3:30, 4 in the morning.
1: It's not haunted. At least you know the place is not haunted.
0: Now I know there's holiness walking the halls.
2: I think for me, this is one saint that I always kind of go back to, because I for me it's important to just be inspired by the lives of others.
0: I agree. I agree.
2: Technically, he's not a canonized saint yet; he's blessed only. But Carlo Acutis,
0: Yes, soon to be canonized.
2: yeah, I
0: Oh,
2: know. Him, temperance in his life, like he died when he was only 15 years old, so he's like your typical. I don't know, adolescent, young boy, very modern saint, and I say that because he played PlayStation. He liked the PlayStation, but he knew the temptation of just playing it all the time, like having it just take over from other aspects of his life. So one thing that he did was he only allowed himself to play PlayStation 1 hour a week.
0: wow.
1: Wow, a
2: Which,
1: week.
2: yeah. Yeah,
1: Wow.
2: which is really impressive, and I don't know if I could say that for
0: Yeah.
2: myself. But yeah, it's just like,
0: So he's a saint.
2: yeah, it's just so impressive. Like, here we are. I don't know. This is probably in the early 2000s, so very close still to our times. This is not something that's like ancient history or like
0: No.
2: Middle Ages.
0: This
2: This
0: is
2: is
0: like
2: something that can
0: 90s,
2: still
0: yeah.
2: be practiced here and now. Even like young kids can do it. So it's possible for everyone. This is, I don't know, maybe some people listening be like, oh, I can't do this. It's too hard. No, it's God will give you the grace to do it. It's something that everyone can do it in their own way. You don't have to do it the same as other people. Find the way that you can practice temperance in your own life. Don't compare yourself to others. Just like, oh, they do it like this. I can't do that. Well, that's okay. Find your own way.
0: That's so perfect because, I mean, the way a monastic monk is called to be temperate is way different than a married couple. It's like they can't operate under the same two ways of being in that virtue. Yeah, but we're all called to holiness no matter what vocation we have in life. But I do want to address like a maybe a danger that can come is because we were talking about we're all called to holiness and being disciplined and having just this structure to be able to enter. And I think that's very, very important because it just virtue doesn't appear just because I'm sitting here and I want it. You have to be intentional and you have to have a way to get there. But who's it? Merton would talk about. You can tell I like Merton. That oftentimes we have these secret checklists in, or like in us that like, okay, if I check this off, if I do this, maybe if I'm temperate here, then I can be a saint. But that's not how holiness operates. The way I come to understand it now is these boxes are the stance of least resistance to God's grace. So just because you check off these boxes doesn't mean that all of a sudden you're, okay, I'm perfect. But it is the path of least resistance to accepting grace, I believe. Yeah.
3: That's a good, good

0: Good point. And one thing you maybe ask yourself, you know, once a year, I mean, January might be a good time when you make your resolutions. Am I a better person today than I was a year ago? Am I getting better? Am I moving towards my goal? And that's where that kind of helps you. But then also be open to God's surprises, because yes. I can plan my day and God has a big laugh out of that. And the same thing can happen in your spiritual life. You know, you can have it all mapped out and then God has a surprise for you. So be ready for that.
1: Amen. Yeah. And then just one final thought on that is, like, if you're moving towards your goal, what I've discovered, the best way to find that is look at your community and check in with them to see how you're moving. So if that's your spouse, your family, if it's living with other seminarians, they can tell you, and they will be the first to tell you if they enjoy being around you or not, or if, like, you're struggling with something, they'll check in with you. Or check in with them, but check in with your community, whoever God has placed. Yeah. But no, thank you, everybody out there, for just sitting here with us and listening on this virtue of temperance. Please make sure to just follow us on social media, on any of the platforms, and we're just happy to be here. Again, I am Luis de la Cruz.
2: I'm Joseph Duque.
0: Deacon Evan Wittig.
1: And thank you for joining us on season 4 of Some Seminarians.
2: Take care, everyone.
1: Bye.
0: Bye.

0: Hello, I'm Father Anthony Mihalik, host of Living in the Light of Christ. On this week's program, we return to the very beginning and embrace the divine truth that we have been created in the beautiful image and the likeness of God. And we come to you right here on Catholic TV.
1: This week on The Gist.
2: You know, the reality of some of the hard seasons that I've walked through is, it's almost like, okay, I've got this, God is with me, thank you, Lord, for your mercy, but I'm not doing this with finesse and beauty or anything, you know.
3: Or like, willingly.
2: Or willingly, yes. Right? Like, we're white-knuckling our way through, and we're grateful for God's goodness.
1: Make sure you watch The Gist on Catholic TV.

0: the studios of the Catholic TV Center, it's the Going My Way Show with Father Chris Hickey, with Father Paul Rouse conducting the world-renowned Catholic TV Orchestra. Today, the spoons are back, and Sister Mary Bridget Riley is playing them in a salute to the armed forces. And now, here's your host for the show, Father Chris Hickey.
1: Bishop Reed, we're back again.
2: Yep.
1: In this setup, we explained a couple shows or last show, whatever.
2: Yeah, I apologize. We're still working on it over here. Tweaking it. But
1: let me ask you this question. When I get my studio back, will it look as good as This Is the Day studio?
2: It will look exactly like it looked before, you know, for consistency's sake.
1: Well, wait a minute. Well, that doesn't make sense. I should get new something, new desk.
2: Fine. It was really,
1: new
2: really
1: trophy?
2: Nice. It was kind of new anyway.
1: A new picture?
2: No. No,
1: a
2: it
1: new
2: was...
1: A new chair.
2: No, it's beautiful. Maybe a new chair. Okay. Well, I'll go over to Staples.
1: So we tried this out. This seemed to have worked.
2: And Sister Bridget is going to be back.
1: Sister Bridget, gracious, even though I messed up where she worked, she works at Liberty Mutual or something. I don't know where. She works somewhere.
2: It's in Framingham, I know
1: that. It's in Framingham. She works at the state police barracks. No, she's coming out and she's going to hit me in the head with her spoon. Sister, come on out.
3: Back by
1: spoons and all. Thank you for being here again, sister.
3: Oh, you're welcome.
1: Appreciate it. Watch your step there. Notice who put out his hand to help her.
3: Thank God.
1: Not the bishop. No, God forbid, he needs that hand to do this. Anyway, yeah. Sister,
2: thanks for coming back.
1: They all know where you work, but I was only teasing because the last time you were here, I said St. Patrick's Manor by mistake.
3: No, you said Marian Manor by mistake. I live in St. Patrick's. Again.
1: I almost blew it again.
3: Again.
1: I didn't quite blow it again.
3: Yeah, almost.
1: I almost. So what do you do there? You're a landscaper?
3: Yes. Yes, I pull the weeds out every day. Go,
2: you do just about everything over there.
3: I try.
2: You're in charge of the sacristy.
1: I love it.
3: Charge of the chapel.
2: That's like one of your 10 jobs.
3: Yes.
2: The chapel.
3: And I am a chaplain over there at St. Patrick's.
1: The chaplain.
3: Yes.
2: And you took very good care of my dad.
3: Yes,
2: my father
3: sweetheart.
2: Spent his last weeks
1: really?
2: And months there. Yes.
3: Yeah.
2: Yep.
1: That's right.
3: Yeah.
1: My mother just died.
3: When?
2: She didn't get a chance to go to St. Patrick's Manor.
1: No. She went in the other room and died.
2: Yeah.
1: Wasn't that great?
3: That's a good way to go.
1: I paid for it. She made coffee. She went in the other room and sat. I don't know if she drank
3: any of
1: the coffee.
3: Just like the Irishman.
1: That's exactly, I'm telling you, I paid for it.
2: Is that what they call a happy death?
1: I prayed for it.
2: Yeah.
1: And you know that was her only prayer, seriously? This is a true story. I don't know how we get into this, but I never anointed my mother till the Friday before she died. I gave her communion, and she said, can you anoint me? I said, why? She said, I don't know, just in case. And she died on Sunday.
2: She had a sense.
1: And you know what she said to me? Please, whatever you do, don't send me to St. Patrick's with that nun. No, sir, she didn't say that. She said, She said, if I have to go, please send me to Marian Manor. Because St. Patrick's is just not with that nun, that pushy nun.
2: And I got to tell you something. Can I just tell you something about this
1: please
2: show?
1: Please do. Help me.
2: As bad as it gets, we never go back and redo it. It always goes out
1: you
2: on the airwaves
1: see
2: as
1: some,
2: is.
1: We should have bloopers. We should have bloopers on this show. I know you guys on the telephone.
2: There are entire shows that
3: would
2: are bloopers.
3: Be a good thing.
1: You, on the telephone, when you show bloopers, you could show some. We have some beauts.
2: Yeah, we do.
1: We have some beauts.
2: But, but people see them all because the bloopers go out.
3: So they enjoy it anyway. But these are the spoons.
1: No, I want you to show me how to hold them. That's
3: okay.
1: What I want to know.
3: So you take this one and you put
1: and you hold it.
3: Yes.
1: I got you. Like that.
3: No, you still didn't do it.
1: You
3: right,
1: didn't
3: okay.
1: Show me.
3: This is the finger.
2: Oh, so you have a little depression there for your finger.
3: Yeah. Okay, you got the three fingers.
1: I'm
3: here.
1: In a depression right
3: now.
1: So
3: what? All right.
1: I gotcha.
3: No.
1: You just put
3: these,
1: it. That's
3: these
1: what, okay.
3: Three,
1: yes.
3: Okay, these
1: okay.
3: Three there.
1: Gotcha.
3: Then you take this one
1: right.
3: Here.
1: Okay.
3: Bring it down a little bit so you can play it. Yeah.
1: I gotcha.
3: No, you don't have it.
1: I gotcha. I know. I hear what you're saying.
2: The spoons
1: that.
2: Are back to back.
3: Yeah.
1: We only have a half an hour. Ready?
3: He brought the wrong spoons anyway. He's got two different spoons.
2: That's a lot easier.
1: Help me, Lord. All right. You sent me, she sent me a letter
3: See how easy that is.
2: See, she's a professional.
1: Well, yeah, but I mean, I'm not a trained professional.
3: But you're a singer.
1: Ooh, these I am a singer.
2: Look at, these are French spoons, too. Made in France.
1: Are they really?
2: Yeah.
1: Wow, that's very impressive.
2: Classy.
1: Sister. Nice.
2: Wow.
1: Stole them out of a French restaurant, did you? That's nice.
3: No, I think I got them at...
1: Poor sister over in France stealing spoons.
3: You know what? I never noticed it. You're right.
1: You didn't notice it because you were stuffing them under your habit on the way. Are you kidding?
3: I think when we
1: you
3: went
1: just
3: to,
1: stole them. You didn't care where they were from. You went in for some French.
3: Lady of Lourdes.
1: She went in for some, what is that potato soup that's French, the cold soup?
2: Oh,
1: Vichyssoise. You went in for Vichyssoise and you said, steal the spoon. Sister.
2: These spoons would work well on television.
1: She got about a setup. She said, here, Margaret, shove that in there. Hey, you know who, Francine, take that.
3: You know who gave those to me? What's the one that you used to cook on TV? Julia Child.
1: Lovely. Yes. Well, listen, and we're excited yet again because when the spoons are playing, there are smiles all over the Archdiocese. And beyond.
2: Clickety clack.
1: And beyond the Archdiocese.
3: Our residents enjoy it.
1: That's right.
3: We enjoy the music.
1: Get to hear your melodic solo voice, too. We're looking forward to it.
3: I'm usually singing all the time.
1: All right. Well, you are tuned in to Catholic TV, not St. Patrick's. Well,
2: St. Patrick's Meeting in Framingham.
1: In Framingham, yes, sir. You're tuned into Catholic TV. Stay with us. Sister Bridget's going to be back in just a moment with Father Paul singing and playing some spoons. You're watching us where it's all for you.

Lord, make me an instrument of your peace. Where there is hatred, let me sow love. Where there is injury, pardon. Where there is doubt, faith. Where there is despair, hope. Where there is darkness, light. And where there is sadness, joy. O Divine Master, grant that I may not so much seek to be consoled as to console, to be understood as to understand, to be loved as to love. For it is in giving that we receive. It is in pardoning that we are pardoned. And it's in dying that we are born to eternal life.

0: Yes, my
1: back
0: friend.
1: On the show. And you had to interview us in the interview with Father Bishop Reed and I here in the studio because we're not sure we're ever getting our studio back.
0: That's true.
1: Because they like me in here. You know why?
0: Why?
1: Because it just moves along better. When I'm in there, I get a little kind of foot on the desk, kind of, I think I get a little full of myself.
0: Is that what it is?
1: I don't know. Something like that. That's what they say.
0: And you hate people correcting you.
1: Yes, on the last show, you got in a bad habit of correcting me.
0: Not good.
1: Don't do that again.
0: I won't.
1: So this song you're going to do to start your segment is Roads of Kildare.
0: That's correct.
1: And you chose it because?
0: Of St. Bridget of Kildare.
1: St. Bridget is
0: of
1: Kildare. I'm sure the people
0: at home. B-R-I-G-I-D.
1: I know, not Bridget. She was Sweden.
0: That's right.
1: Got it. Listen at home to the Roads of Kildare with Sister.
0: Johnny was born in a mansion down in the county of Clare. Rosie was born

in her bright testy shawl she was singing, and this was her sweetheart's reply. For she sang, "Seat me tonight by the campfire."

0: but stare. For we'll be married tonight in the campfire down in the County Kildare.
1: What are you making faces for? It sounded wonderful.
0: I ad-libbed those four words.
1: It sounded terrific. It really did.
0: I ad-libbed them a little bit.
1: No, you were great.
0: I made them up.
1: Really?
0: I made up the few words. Well, didn't I, Father? Yeah.
1: You wouldn't know.
0: Yeah, you really wouldn't know.
1: I got it, though.
0: Unless they all know the song.
1: I got the spirit of it. Johnny was from Kildare, and I don't know, somebody got...
0: Rosie was a gypsy.
1: Yeah, something happened. Yeah, I know. I was listening, though.
0: Oh.
1: Intently.
0: I'm glad you didn't correct me, though.
1: I'll see it again when it plays. Yeah. I see someone, they say in show business, in the wings.
0: Yeah, you think?
1: In the wings. He's looking to be introduced to come out.
0: Well, come.
1: Come. Bishop Reed, everybody.
2: I thought you did a fantastic job. I had no... I give you an A+ on that.
1: See, that's what I said. No, I was agreeing with you.
2: I brought your chair.
1: You'll be in the middle again, sister.
2: And... Oh. Here in my pocket, I have the French spoons.
0: There you go.
1: Oh, remember we found out.
0: Oh, no, these aren't the French. The other ones I left behind.
2: Oh, these are the American.
0: No, these are the ones. Yeah. See how it's broken?
1: Are these good?
0: Well, this is because I played.
1: But this is going to work, though?
0: See, the French ones lasted longer.
1: I know. When did you steal them?
0: Oh, probably a couple of years ago. Do I need to bring this chair over?
1: Yes, right there in the middle. Perfect. There you go. We want to see your smiling face.
0: There you go.
1: So the people at home, Bishop, are going to love this show, sister. You know why? Because we're going to attribute at first to our armed forces, the four major branches, right? Let me see if I get... I think I have it right. I think it's Marines, then Army, then Navy, then Air Force. I think that's how we're doing it. But it's not important how we do it. It's important that we do it.
2: Close enough.
1: And pay tribute to our veterans. We start with the fight song for the Marines. Sing along at home.

0: over there. Was that George Cohan over there? Right?
1: Yeah.
0: Right?
1: Yeah.
0: Didn't he write that?
1: No, I don't think he said that.
0: No? It was World War I, though.
2: I'd say it was Georgia.
3: You don't want to correct
0: now,
3: him.
0: Now, the only... We're off to go... Hold on, Paul. We're off to go on the Wild Blue Yonder, but the funny thing about this is I don't think anyone knows the words to this one. Like, they know Montezuma. They all know over there.
3: Yeah.
0: But then this one, every time you're with somebody, they go, oh, figure, and they go...
2: But we know the words.
0: Oh, we know. We maybe have a little help, but we know the words. Sister, play along.
3: All right.
0: Off we go.

0: What do you think?
1: We know the words.
0: I think they changed that now to Nothing Can Stop the U.S. Air Force. But we did it because our crowd.
1: The aerospace team.
0: Why do you keep saying that? What is that? Is that
1: true? I think I've heard of that on television.
0: Oh. Yeah. I was going to say, Nothing Can Stop the aerospace team. Did we just do a commercial? We're going to get something free?
1: I don't know.
0: Can we, if you're in the aerospace team and you have anything I might like, send it to us. Send one for sister, too.
1: Pair of spoons,
0: maybe?
1: Send
0: two for me. She'll never remember.
1: You're awful. You're awful, Hickey.
0: Yeah, well, it could be. Who knows? Maybe they're going to
1: send
0: like a silver.
2: We'll send them some rosary beads.
0: Silver. Oh, yeah.

0: think? How'd we do?
1: I think we
0: for the military.
2: We're getting better.
0: Yep, that's right. For all the military, I got
1: you in every branch.
0: A lot of my kids, a lot of my teens, boys, signing up. You know, that fizzled away a little. You know, yeah. I suppose after Vietnam, nobody signed up really for a long time. Boy, oh boy, after 9/11, a lot of my teens serve. I got a kid at West Point. We have a kid at Annapolis. And, oh, we, you know what? I forgot.
1: What?
0: I almost forgot. General Paul Hurley.
1: That's
0: Father
1: true.
0: Paul Hurley is a two-star general in charge of the armed services.
3: That's right.
1: And he's
0: chaplaincy.
1: One of us.
0: One of us?
3: Yeah.
0: One of us? Yeah. He's a year behind me in seminary.
1: Yeah.
0: Looked at my papers to get through.
1: Did he?
0: Yeah.
1: So he...
0: Yeah, that's true.
1: So his service really depends upon you.
0: There's a
1: foundation.
0: There's a very good chance he wouldn't be what he was today.
3: If it wasn't for
0: if
3: you.
0: If it were not for me helping him get through seminary. That's true. We celebrated a wedding together down last year in Annapolis.
1: Okay.
0: Now, he's West Point, of course, but the father of the bride is West Point, Brian Concannon, a very dear friend. And we did Marissa, and Marissa married a Marine.
1: I see.
0: So it's kind
1: Father
0: of...
1: Paul Hurley in full uniform?
0: Oh, and we pulled up to the front of the Annapolis Chapel, and there was a big sign, reserved for General Hurley.
3: Wow.
0: And I said, hey, Paul, don't park it. This is reserved for a general. He said, Chris, that's me. I said, you're a father, Paul Hurley. He goes, in here?
1: General.
0: Well, oh, yeah, and they was saluting like crazy. So I was saluting back like I was, you know, I'm out.
3: You
0: I said, I'm retired,
3: doing.
0: Man, but keep up the Semper Fi. You know what I'm saying?
1: All I know is I'm a Yankee Doodle Dandy.
0: Okay. Patriotic medley, you all sing with us. You know these ones. We've done these a few times. Sister, let's hear those spoons.
1: This is perfect for the spoons.

0: I love this one. This land is your land. This always makes me think of happy times in school.
1: Yeah.
0: Your land, this land is my land, from California.

0: You know, sister. It's really, really much better with the spoons.
1: It brings a certain happiness to the whole thing.
0: It does. That's
1: it's
0: right.
1: Not even like even a drummer is good and keeps the beat and all, but this is like... You know, now, in order to do this next one, though, we said we wanted to do a beautiful because everyone loves it.
2: That's right.
1: But in order for you to play, we got to do a bit of a march, right?
2: That's correct. But I'll...

0: job.
1: Not bad. Who would have thought, good right?
2: Father. You American did the beautiful excellent. With spoons.
1: Turned it into a march. All right. Thank you, sister. Thank you, father. Thank you, sister Monsignor, sister. Bishop. Chris! It's a long story, folks.
3: Bishop, you may stand sister. Now, sister.
4: Oh, thank you.
3: Please I'm going to get rid of your chair.
1: Please stand. Right. Thank you, sister. Thank you. Thank you. Oh, we don't need your spoons
4: no,
1: either. Bob, hold on. Don't throw them, for heaven's sake. They're all the way from France. Sister Marjorie had to steal them in her purse.
3: I put them in the wings.
4: Oh, good.
3: They're waiting for you in the wings.
1: Yes. She's watching, too. She's keeping an eye out. Boy, oh, boy. Public school kids are coming in after this. Public school kids are coming in. Don't leave the spoons in your desk.
4: Oh, yeah.
1: Yeah.
3: I hear the strains of my favorite song.
1: Well, you know, before
3: that must
1: we
3: mean
1: do
3: the show's
1: that,
3: almost over.
1: I know. Yeah, I know. And that brings a certain sadness.
3: It does, yeah.
1: Do you know when I play golf, occasionally I play golf, and when I get to about the 14th hole, I told Tom Nesta, Father Nesta, I said, when I get to about the 14th hole, a certain sadness comes over me, it's coming to an end. And he said, there's a homily in there somewhere. So when I hear this playing, and I, there's a certain sadness, you know?
3: There is.
4: There's only 14 holes?
1: There's 18 holes.
4: Oh, okay.
1: But the nice only thing 14 is, holes, I get sad on the 10th hole. Oh.
3: The nice thing is for them,
1: yes,
3: the show is always in reruns. So.
1: That's true.
3: So it really never ends.
1: That's right. This is the show that like, doesn't end.
3: Yeah, it's like heaven, you know? It's perpetual. Secula, seculorum.
1: Well, forever Amen. And ever. So listen, we'll be seeing you sing along at home with Bishop Reed and myself and Father Paul and Sister.
4: Sister.
1: Oh, sorry. That's our key.

0: Hey, thank you.
1: Thank you, Sister Reed.
0: Thank you, Bishop.
2: Oh, sister, thank you so much for being on the show. Bishop Reed, once again, knocked it out of the park. I remember you years ago saying, I really don't sing, Chris.
1: You've kind of trained me well.
2: I've brought you out of your shell.
1: That's it.
2: General Hurley.
1: General Hurley, and all the wonderful men and women of St. Patrick's Manor in Framingham, who must be rejoicing this day to see Sister
2: Bridget.
1: The armed
2: services. I thought you were going to go with the armed service after General Hurley.
1: Give credit
2: to all the people at Marion Manor. I kill me.
3: Listen, a memory.
2: I know St. Patrick's Manor. I kid. For Father Paul and me.
0: Yeah.
2: For Bishop Reed and Sister Bridget from St. Patrick's Manor to all of you. We say thank you for tuning in to
1: Catholic TV America's Catholic Television Network, where it's all for you.

0: Hi, everyone. I'm Jay Fadden, and I invite you to join us Wednesday for This Is the Day. 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
3: And our work is all for you.

God is true to His word, always. What do we tell God whenever we pray? In Jesus, we find the true worship of God. Do not be afraid. Rather, be prepared. Each one of us a member of Christ. Each one of us a part of Christ. The word has been exposed. Let us now fulfill it. Ciao, mabuhay. You are watching The Word Exposed. Let us behold Jesus, the Word incarnate, revealing Himself to us in the Sunday readings. We are on the 21st Sunday in Ordinary Time. In today's Gospel, Jesus asks His disciples, "Who do people say that the Son of Man is? Who do you say that I am?" The disciples relay what people think of Jesus. Some think He is John the Baptist, others Elijah, still others Jeremiah or one of the prophets. When Jesus asks them of their personal knowledge of Him, Simon Peter proclaims, "You are the Christ, the Son of the living God." Brothers and sisters, look at the response of Jesus. "Blessed are you, Simon, son of Jonah, for flesh and blood has not revealed this to you, but my heavenly Father." The Lord is teaching His disciples that it is the Father who has enabled Simon Peter's profession of faith. This has become his singular blessing. He becomes Peter, the rock upon which the Lord would build His church, a steward to take care of Jesus' church. The narrative will continue next Sunday, brothers and sisters. But on this day, let us reflect on this. Faith in Jesus is a gift given to us by the Father. It is not a product of our own intelligence and understanding. Humility is necessary to be a good steward in God's kingdom.

First reading, a reading from the book of the prophet Isaiah. Thus says the Lord to Shebna, master of the palace, I will thrust you from your office and pull you down from your station. On that day, I will summon my servant Eliakim, son of Hilkiah. I will clothe him with your robe and gird him with your sash and give over to him your authority. He shall be a father to the inhabitants of Jerusalem and to the house of Judah. I will place the key of the house of David on Eliakim's shoulder. When he opens, no one shall shut. When he shuts, no one shall open. I will fix him like a peg in a sure spot to be a place of honor for his family. The word of the Lord.

Second reading. A reading from the letter of Paul to the Romans. Oh, the depth of the riches and wisdom and knowledge of God! How inscrutable!

0: immutable are his judgments, and how unsearchable his ways. For who has known the mind of the Lord, or who has been his counselor? Or who has given the Lord anything that he may be repaid? For from him, and through him, and for him are all things. To him be glory forever. Amen. The Word of the Lord.
1: The Path to Stewardship. Oh, a steward, a custodian. So someone who is assigned to take care of the property of someone who owns, like a piece of property, a field or a treasure. No. And I'm sure you have heard this lately, when especially in the area of caring for our common home, creation. We have been reminded that we are not the owners of creation. We are not the creators. God created us in His image and likeness, yes, to take care of God's creation, to take care of each other, to take care of the earth. Stewardship, custodianship. And we are still searching for that, no? Even so-called public servants, they are supposed to be stewards of the people's power, resources, future. But we know how difficult it is to find a reliable, responsible steward. Now, let us listen to our readings. In the first reading, Isaiah mentions a name, Shebna. He was a palace official. In fact, he occupied a very high position in the imperial palace, the community. He was the administrator of the palace. So to him was entrusted by the king the management of his property, of his people, all aspects of the kingship, no, of the kingdom, of the king's life. Now, with full trust, the king handed them to him so that he, as a good steward, would take care of them for the king and in the name of the king. Now, there are many Shebnas in our world. No, parents, teachers, business people, politicians, religious leaders, we are all, in a way, a Shebna entrusted with a responsibility. Now, what happened to Shebna? This position led him to arrogance. He was known for arrogance rather than for responsibility. He was known for a lavish lifestyle rather than being a simple servant. Then, worse, he even carved on a rock a royal tomb for himself. Wow, huh? He did not carve a royal tomb for the king, but for himself. Now, God saw all of this, and God said, no, this is not the way a steward should behave. So, through the prophet Isaiah, Shebna was dethroned, and someone else would take his place, Eliakim. And to this, we hope he would be a true steward. The keys of the palace will be given, meaning literally and figuratively, he can open and close the doors of the palace. He has access to who could enter and meet the king and those who would remain outside. But poor Shebna, he wasted his wonderful position, authority with responsibility, because of arrogance, extravagance. And he could not even wait to be honored after his death. While he was still alive, he was honoring himself. Oh, not a good steward. In the second reading, St. Paul gives us a vision of God. God is almighty. God does not need counselors. Who counseled God? Who gave him advice? That God is almighty. And our role is to recognize him as the Almighty One, to adore him, and never, never put ourselves on a par, on an equal footing with God, and worse, to pretend that we are gods. We are ignorant. We need a lot of advice. We are helpless. We need a lot of help. So we have no reason to pretend to be God. So let us focus on God. That's a path to stewardship. Someone who uses the name of God in order to cover one's ignorance, arrogance, and pretensions, well, that's not a true steward. That is an imposter. So let us keep on praying, recognizing, and adoring the true God. And who are we? We are followers of God. We are simple, poor servants and stewards. And let us be happy to be so.

0: The proclamation of the Holy Gospel according to Matthew. Jesus went into the region of Caesarea Philippi, and he asked his disciples, "Who do people say that the Son of Man is?" They replied, "Some say John the Baptist, others Elijah, still others Jeremiah or one of the prophets." He said to them, "But who do you say that I am?" Simon Peter said in reply, "You are the Christ, the Son of the living God." Jesus said to him in reply, "Blessed are you, Simon, son of Jonah, for flesh and blood has not revealed this to you, but my heavenly Father. And so I say to you, you are Peter, and upon this rock I will build my church, and the gates of the netherworld shall not prevail against it. I will give you the keys to the kingdom of heaven. Whatever you bind on earth shall be bound in heaven, and whatever you loose on earth shall be loosed in heaven." Then he strictly ordered his disciples to tell no one that he was the Christ. The Gospel of the Lord.
1: The path to stewardship. You know, when we look at the history of humanity, many of the problems are caused by, well, irresponsible stewards, custodians. Those who have been entrusted with the responsibility become abusive, and they pretend to be the owner of a property when they're caretakers. They pretend to be the owner of authority when they are caretakers of the authority of somebody else. So there will never be integrity, justice, and truth without true stewardship. In the first reading, the figure of Shebna is given to us by Isaiah. He was the administrator of the palace, but he became arrogant. He became extravagant. And he even honored, he prepared already how he will be honored in death. He carved on a rock a royal tomb for himself. Now, that is not how a custodian, a steward, no, of a king should behave. And so he was dethroned. He does not deserve to be a steward in the royal palace. So a new one was appointed by the prophet, Eliakim. And to him was given the keys of the kingdom of the palace. So

as a custodian, would determine who could enter and who could not. In the second reading, St. Paul reminds us that God is supreme. God created everything. God runs history. Without any counselor, without any advisor, God is omniscient. And we should adore the true God. We should know our place. We are not gods. We are mere human beings, creatures with dignity, but with many limitations. So we cannot pretend to be on an equal footing with God and even to usurp the deity and pretend to be gods. No. When we pretend that the whole world owes us everything, oh, that is not a good steward. That is an imposter. No. And we should be warned against those false stewards. In the gospel, Jesus asked his disciples, when they were in Caesarea Philippi, who do people say that I am? No. There must be some talk about Jesus. And the disciples who mingled with the people must have heard something. And Jesus wanted to know, what did people think about him, say about him, or consider him to be? So, the answers were quite good, huh? Some say you're Elijah, some say you're the prophet, all of that. A wonderful list of qualifications. But then Jesus is not content with what other people say. Jesus will never be content on what an algorithm will say about him. Jesus will not say, so that is what an artificial intelligence has reported about me. Okay, I accept it. No, they might be worthwhile as information. But Jesus is not asking about information. He knows already. He's asking for something deeper. So, after knowing what the people said about him, he turns to them. The disciples who had lived with him, and say, how about you? Who do you say that I am? The knowledge about Jesus does not come from just a database of information. To know Jesus is not to be able to enumerate facts. Jesus is talking about knowledge, meaning communion with him. And that cannot be replaced by a machine or by a database. You need a human heart. You need the capacity to relate. That's what Jesus was asking for. Have you reached a certain level of communion with me so that you could say who I am? And Peter said, you are the Messiah, the Son of the living God. Wow, a confession of faith. But look at Jesus' response. Before Peter would fall into arrogance, the arrogance of Shebna, Jesus told him, you are blessed, but you are blessed because you got to know me by revelation of the Father. This is not a product of human flesh. This is not a product of human knowledge or technology or whatever. Peter, thank you. Simon, you are open to God's revelation. You are open to be guided by wisdom from above. And because you are open, you are Peter. You are rock on which I will build my church. And I give you the keys, signs of stewardship. But remember, you are a steward. You are a keeper of the keys. And it is my church, not your church. For as long as you are a child, open to the revelation of God. For as long as you hold the keys, not for your own advantage, but for my church, you are a good steward.

This is what we pray for leaders of the church and leaders elsewhere. Always to be good, humble stewards, for that is what God and humanity need.

We are on the fourth installment of our reflection on technology and discipleship. And today, let us rediscover the value of rest. We associate rest with taking a break from work or from activities. We take a rest so we can slow down and recharge our energy. Yet nowadays, rest becomes a time for social media consumption, doom scrolling, and other pastimes that require the use of our gadgets. Do these give us complete rest? For example, a student takes a break from reading an assigned material for a class, but the break comes in the form of social media consumption, reading posts on different platforms, and other notifications. In this situation, reading as an activity is not completely paused. One simply switches to another reading material. It does not give the needed respite to the eyes and the mind. If we turn to the Gospels, we recall that Jesus gives importance to rest. After a long day of preaching and healing, we see him retiring in a quiet place. This is a practice that he would like his disciples to emulate. In St. Mark's Gospel, we read that after a long day of ministry, Jesus instructs them to go to a deserted place and rest a while.

This week, brothers and sisters, we echo Jesus' invitation to his disciples. Rest a while. Completely rest for an hour. Make your gadgets rest too. Take a break from whatever you are working on. Sit quietly. Clear your mind for a while. Or prepare for bedtime an hour earlier than your usual sleeping time. You're done for the day. You can now relax. Then, whichever option is well suited to your context, integrate a prayerful moment to your rest, as Jesus did. You can begin or end your rest with a form of examine. How? First, consider taking rest as entering God's presence, who invites you, "Come, I will give you rest." Then, pray for the grace of rest, the grace of the freedom to pause and slow down amidst the noise and busyness of the day. From the notifications that keep on coming, have a quick but careful review of your activities and the movements of your mind and heart. Remember that in that moment, Jesus, who promises you rest, is with you, patting your back for work done well, carrying for you the burden that exhausts you. Finally, look forward to the next part of the day, another opportunity to live out and truly become a disciple of the Lord, offline and online. Amen.

lipunan at ng sanlilikha. The second point is, how can we educate the youth into the paths of responsible stewardship? Paano natin mahuhubog ang mga kabataan sa daan ng isang responsabling pamamahala? Heavenly Father, you have blessed this humble program with a decade of mission on air. You have gifted it with the talents, hard work, and financial support of many generous people, so that as your word is exposed, many more may know, love, and serve Jesus. Lord Jesus, be with us always, your production staff and partners, your viewers and benefactors, that we may not run out of courage, zeal, and charity in fulfilling our mission daily. And when our limitations and weaknesses surface, please ask the Father to send the Holy Spirit to purify us and set our hearts on fire with renewed faith, hope, and love, so we may serve you for many more years to come. Amen. Friends, thank you for your company. We pray that the Word of God would find fulfillment in your life and His blessings be always upon you. And we hope you could be with us again next Sunday here on The Word Exposed.

We have prepared reflection points for you. Please share them with your companions. The first point is, how can we form true stewards of society and of creation? Paano natin mahuhubog ang mga tunay na katiwala ng

Lord, open my lips, and my mouth will proclaim your praise. Glory to the Father, and to the Son, and to the Holy Spirit, as it was in the beginning, is now, and will be forever. Amen. Let us approach the Lord with praise and thanksgiving. The Lord's is the earth and its fullness, the world and all its peoples. It is he who set it on the seas, on the waters he made it firm. Let us approach the Lord with praise and thanksgiving. Who shall climb the mountain of the Lord? Who shall stand in his holy place? The man with clean hands and pure heart, who desires not worthless things, who has not sworn so as to deceive his neighbor. Let us approach the Lord with praise and thanksgiving. He shall receive blessings from the Lord and reward.

delivered from the God who saves him. Such are the men who seek him, seek the face of the God of Jacob. Let us approach the Lord with praise and thanksgiving. O gates, lift high your heads. Grow higher, ancient doors. Let him enter, the King of glory. Let us approach the Lord with praise and thanksgiving. Who is the King of glory? The Lord, the mighty, the valiant. The Lord, the valiant in war. Let us approach the Lord with praise and thanksgiving. O gates, lift high your heads. Grow higher, ancient doors. Let him enter, the King of glory. Let us approach the Lord with praise and thanksgiving. Who is he, the King of glory? He, the Lord of armies, he is the King of glory. Let us approach the Lord with praise and thanksgiving. Glory to the Father, and to the Son, and to the Holy Spirit, as it was in the beginning, is now, and will be forever. Amen. Let us approach the Lord with praise and thanksgiving.

I will sing to you, O Lord. I will learn from you the way of perfection. My song is of mercy and justice. I will sing to you, O Lord. I will walk in the way of perfection. O, when, Lord, will you come? I will walk with blameless heart within my house. I will not set before my eyes whatever is base. I will hate the ways of the crooked. They shall not be my friends. The false-hearted must keep far away. The wicked I disown. The man who slanders his neighbor in secret, I will bring to silence. The man of proud looks and haughty heart, I will never endure. I look to the faithful in the land, that they may dwell with me. He who walks in the way of perfection shall be my friend. No man who practices deceit shall live within my house. No man who utters lies shall stand before my eyes. Morning by morning, I will silence all the wicked in the land, uprooting from the city of the Lord all who do evil. Glory to the Father, and to the Son, and to the Holy Spirit, as it was in the beginning, is now, and will be forever. Amen. So that your people may walk in innocence, you came to us, Lord Jesus, and told us to be holy as your Father is holy. Help us, your children, to love what is truly perfect, so that we may neither speak what is evil nor do what is wrong. Let us stand in your sight and celebrate with you the Father's love and justice. I will sing to you, O Lord. I will learn from you the way of perfection. Praise the eternal King in all your deeds. Blessed be God who lives forever, because his kingdom lasts for all ages. For he scourges and then has mercy. He casts down to the depths of the netherworld, and he brings up from the great abyss. No one can escape his hand. Praise him, you Israelites, before the Gentiles, for though he has scattered you among them, he has shown you his greatness even there. Exalt him before every living being, because he is the Lord our God, our Father and God forever. He scourged you for your iniquities, but will again have mercy on you all. He will gather you from all the Gentiles among whom you have been scattered. When you turn back to him with all your heart to do what is right before him, then he will turn back to you and no longer hide his face from you. So now consider what he has done for you and praise him with full voice. Bless the Lord of righteousness and exalt the King of the ages. In the land of my exile, I praise him and show his power and majesty to a sinful nation. Turn back, you sinners. Do the right before him. Perhaps he may look with favor upon you and show you mercy. As for me, I exalt my God, and my spirit rejoices in the King of heaven. Let all men speak of his majesty and sing his praises in Jerusalem. Glory to the Father, and to the Son, and to the Holy Spirit, as it was in the beginning, is now, and will be forever. Amen. Praise the eternal King in all your deeds. The loyal heart must praise the Lord. Bring out your joy to the Lord, O you just, for praise is fitting for loyal hearts. Give thanks to the Lord upon the harp. With a 10-stringed lute, sing him songs. O, sing him a song that is new. Play loudly with all your skill.
For the word of the Lord is faithful, and all his works to be trusted. The Lord loves justice and right, and fills the earth with his love. By his word, the heavens were made. By the breath of his mouth, all the stars. He collects the waves of the ocean. He stores up the depths of the sea. Let all who the earth fear the Lord. All who live in the world revere him. He spoke, and it came to be. He commanded, it sprang into being. He frustrates the designs of the nations. He defeats the plans of the peoples. His own design shall stand forever, the plans of his heart from age to age. They are happy whose God is the Lord, the people he has chosen as his own. From the heavens, the Lord looks forth. He sees all the children of men. From the place where he dwells, he gazes on all the dwellers of the earth. He who shapes the hearts of them all and considers all their deeds. A king is not saved by his army, nor a warrior preserved by his strength. A vain hope for safety is the horse. Despite its power, it cannot save. The Lord looks on those who revere him, on those who hope in his love, to rescue their souls from death, to keep them alive in famine.

Our soul is waiting for the Lord. The Lord is our help and our shield. In Him do our hearts find joy. We trust in His holy name. May Your love be upon us, O Lord, as we place all our hope in You. Glory to the Father, and to the Son, and to the Holy Spirit, as it was in the beginning, is now, and will be forever. Amen. Nourish Your people, Lord, for we hunger for Your word. Rescue us from the death of sin, and fill us with Your mercy, that we may share Your presence and the joy of all the saints. The loyal heart must praise the Lord. It is now the hour for you to wake from sleep. The night is far spent. The day draws near. Let us cast off deeds of darkness and put on the armor of light. Let us live honorably as in the daylight.

My God stands by me, all my trust is in him. My God stands by me, all my trust is in him. I find refuge in him and I am truly free. All my trust is in him. Glory to the Father and to the Son and to the Holy Spirit. My God stands by me, all my trust is in him. God has raised up for us a mighty Savior, as he promised through the words of his holy prophet. Blessed be the Lord, the God of Israel. He has come to his people and set them free. He has raised up for us a mighty Savior, born of the house of his servant David. Through his holy prophets, he promised of old that he would save us from our enemies, from the hands of all who hate us. He promised to show mercy to our fathers and to remember his holy covenant. This was the oath he swore to our father Abraham, to set us free from the hands of our enemies, free to worship him without fear, holy and righteous in his sight all the days of our life. You, my child, shall be called the prophet of the Most High, for you will go before the Lord to prepare his way, to give his people knowledge of salvation by the forgiveness of their sins. In the tender compassion of our God, the dawn from on high shall break upon us to shine on those who dwell in darkness and the shadow of death, and to guide our feet into the way of peace. Glory to the Father, and to the Son, and to the Holy Spirit, as it was in the beginning, is now, and ever shall be, world without end. Amen. God has raised up for us a mighty Savior, as he promised through the words of his holy prophets. Beloved brothers and sisters, we share a heavenly calling under Christ our High Priest. Let us praise him with shouts of joy. Lord our God and our Savior. Almighty King, through baptism, you conferred on us a royal priesthood. Inspire us to offer you a continual sacrifice of praise. Lord, our God and our Savior. Help us to keep your commandments, that through the power of the Holy Spirit, we may live in you and you in us. Lord, our God and our Savior. Give us your eternal wisdom to be with us today and to guide us. Lord, our God and our Savior. May our companions today be free of sorrow and filled with joy. Lord, our God and our Savior. Gathering all of our prayers and praise into one, we offer the words that Jesus taught us. Our Father, who art in heaven, hallowed be thy name. Thy kingdom come, thy will be done on earth as it is in heaven. Give us this day our daily bread, and forgive us our trespasses, as we forgive those who trespass against us. And lead us not into temptation, but deliver us from evil. Amen. Let us pray. God our Father, hear our morning prayer, and let the radiance of your love scatter the gloom of our hearts. The light of heaven's love has restored us to life. Keep us free from the desires that belong to darkness. We ask this through our Lord Jesus Christ, your Son, who lives and reigns with you in the unity of the Holy Spirit, one God forever and ever. Amen. The Lord be with you. Blessed be the name of the Lord, now and forever. Our help is in the name of the Lord, who made heaven and earth. And may Almighty God bless you, the Father, the Son, and the Holy Spirit. Amen. Go in peace. Thanks be to God.

In the name of the Father, and of the Son, and of the Holy Spirit. Amen.

Lord Jesus, Good Shepherd, you walk through our streets and squares, enter tall buildings and humble neighborhoods, and silently accompany millions who seek meaning amid noise and haste.

You know, Lord, the heart of the city, its lights and shadows, its noise and loneliness. We know that cities are called to be places of freedom and opportunity, but they can also become spaces of anonymity and isolation. That's why today we ask you for a renewed gaze, able to discover in urban life fertile ground for proclaiming your gospel.

Give us a creative and deep faith that doesn't remain in words, but becomes flesh through simple and loving gestures. Make us a church that goes forth, able to reach out to the peripheries, to console those who are lonely, and to sow fraternity and connection instead of giving in to indifference.

Lord, may our urban communities be open and welcoming homes, places where hope is shared, where no one feels invisible, and where the joy of your gospel shines in the hidden lives of so many brothers and sisters. Make us your witnesses in the city, bold and creative missionaries who proclaim your love with their lives, a love capable of overcoming haste, noise, and anonymity. Amen.

0: up this season on The Gist.
1: And new season, new Pope. 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
4: 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And I do army things. I'm a soldier, and I.
1: And yet, it's God inviting us to grow closer to Him. 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
0: So join us this season when we'll be here to bring you The Gist.
5: One time, I went for this hike with some seminarian friends. It was Friday, and we wanted to avoid eating meat. So we brought along some huge chunks of fresh cheese and just made sandwiches with that. Pretty simple fare, really. But the hike was long and strenuous. And by the time we got to the top, we were famished. And so we dug into these cheese sandwiches with a beautiful view from the top. And I remember this as being one of the best meals of my life. But I wouldn't say that I would enjoy that right now. As they say, hunger is the best sauce. And the spiritual life can be like that too. Certain things can be more or less appealing depending on our spiritual state. So not only should I pay attention to my desires, but I should also pay attention to my spiritual state at the time. This is part of what St. Ignatius of Loyola calls the discernment of spirits.

The two states or spirits to pay attention to are the spirit of consolation and the spirit of desolation. Consolation is when I feel consoled by God. I feel close to Him. I feel His warmth, His love. It's when everything seems to be going well in the spiritual life. Desolation, on the other hand, is when I feel alone, abandoned by God, and prayer feels futile, cold, dry, and distant. Sometimes being in consolation or desolation is the result of what I am doing. Am I praying or am I not talking to God? Am I sinning or am I living a life of virtue? Other times it's what the devil is trying to do in our lives and how he tries to influence us. But more often than not, it's what God is doing, what he gives us, because that's what we need in that moment, regardless of what we want. Being aware of the reality of consolation and desolation is essential when trying to discern based on attraction or desire. Because just like I might only like cheese sandwiches when I'm really hungry, I might only feel attracted to the priesthood or marriage or whatever when I'm in consolation or desolation. For example, when I'm feeling close to God, I might be inspired by His love to think, wow, the priesthood would be awesome, and I'd really love to do that. That's a sign that this is inspired by God. But when I feel far from God,

I'm in a state of desolation. I might not feel that same attraction to the priesthood, but rather all my fears and objections well up instead. Now, it's still useful to pray about what comes up during a time of desolation, because it can reveal some of what's in my heart, but it's not a time to make decisions. It's like being on a boat in the midst of a storm. You can't steer the boat during the storm. You just have to weather it out and stay the course and wait for clear skies and smooth sailing. Because we have short memories in our spiritual lives, it's best to keep a journal to record what am I feeling drawn towards or afraid of and why. And also take note if I'm in a general state of consolation or desolation at the time. This can help us recognize patterns. In addition, a spiritual director is super helpful so we don't deceive ourselves or become confused with excessive navel gazing. What we've just discussed, the discernment of spirits, is a short summary of St. Ignatius's second way of discernment. Next time, we'll talk about the first and the third way. But for now, let this information help you become more aware of your emotions and desires, and become more aware of your spiritual state at the time, to help you make sense of those feelings.

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I want to invite you to join me in meditating on the mysteries of the Holy Rosary throughout the course of every day, right here on Catholic TV, America's Catholic Television Network.

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The Catholic TV Network welcomes and invites you to celebrate the sacred mysteries, listen to God's Word, and in the Holy Eucharist, proclaim the victory of Jesus over death until He comes in glory.

0: In the name of the Father, and of the Son, and of the Holy Spirit. Amen. The grace of our Lord Jesus Christ, the love of God, and the communion of the Holy Spirit be with you all.
1: And with your spirit.
0: Brothers and sisters, let us acknowledge our sins and so prepare ourselves to celebrate the sacred mysteries. You were sent to heal the contrite of heart. Lord, have mercy.
1: Lord, have mercy.
0: You came to call sinners. Christ, have mercy.
1: Christ, have mercy.
0: You are seated at the right hand of the Father to intercede for us. Lord, have mercy.
1: Lord, have mercy.
0: May Almighty God have mercy on us, forgive us our sins, and bring us to everlasting life.
2: Amen.
0: Let us pray. O God, who brought St. Louis from the cares of earthly rule to the glory of a heavenly realm, grant, we pray, through his intercession, that by fulfilling our duties on earth, we may seek out your eternal kingdom. Through our Lord Jesus Christ, your Son, who lives and reigns with you in the unity of the Holy Spirit, God forever and ever.
2: Amen.
3: A reading from the second letter of St. Paul.

0: to the Thessalonians. We ask you, brothers and sisters, with regard to the coming of our Lord Jesus Christ and our assembling with him, not to be shaken out of your minds suddenly, or to be alarmed either by a spirit or by an oral statement or by a letter allegedly from us to the effect that the day of the Lord is at hand. Let no one deceive you in any way. To this end, he has also called you through our gospel to possess the glory of our Lord Jesus Christ. Therefore, brothers and sisters, stand firm and hold fast to the traditions that you were taught, either by an oral statement or by a letter of ours. May our Lord Jesus Christ himself and God our Father, who has loved us and given us everlasting encouragement and good hope through his grace, encourage your hearts and strengthen them in every good deed and word. The word of the Lord.
1: Thanks be to God.

0: The Lord be with you.
1: And with your spirit.
0: A reading from the Holy Gospel according to Matthew.
1: Glory to you, O Lord.
0: Jesus said, "Woe to you, scribes and Pharisees, you hypocrites! You pay tithes of mint and dill and cumin, and have neglected the weightier things of the law, judgment and mercy and fidelity. But these you should have done without neglecting the others. Blind guides, who strain out the gnat and swallow the camel. Woe to you, scribes and Pharisees, you hypocrites! You cleanse the outside of cup and dish, but inside they are full of plunder and self-indulgence. Blind Pharisee, cleanse first the inside of the cup, so that the outside also may be clean." The Gospel of the Lord.
1: Praise to you, Lord Jesus Christ.
0: Something good for us to notice is that first, Jesus doesn't chastise the scribes and Pharisees simply for tithing, but that they tithed while neglecting the things that they also should have been doing, things that were more important, he would say, that they were poor in their judgment, lacking in justice, not merciful, ultimately meant that they were not faithful to the Lord, that they were actually blind to what mattered most. That they probably cared more for the appearances of prestige, the kind of fame, the celebrity status they might have enjoyed, but that was really, in the end, going to be nothing. So they were blind. They didn't understand what they were doing was irrational. And that can be our problem sometimes as well. Maybe not to the same degree. But we kind of think we're caring for the lives of others, and then we end up gossiping about them or judging them when it's not our place to. We forget to let God be God and then try and let ourselves become God. We forget that what matters first is that we are faithful to God in living out our faith and developing and deepening our relationship with Him, because we have let ourselves become consumed with what else is going on in the world at the detriment of caring for our souls or caring for those in our immediate care, our family, our friends, our loved ones. And so, in the first place, I would ask that you please pray for the Holy Father, for all bishops and all priests, that we may be good shepherds after Christ Himself, that we may not be blind. Because a blind Pharisee, a blind scribe, a blind leader is like a priest who doesn't pray, but preaches about how good prayer is. It appears disingenuous, and the people don't even receive that well, typically. So please pray for us that we may live up to the example of Christ, as difficult as that is, as challenging as that is. And then secondly, may we not neglect the more important things because we get caught up in the things that don't matter as much. We neglect ourselves, the care of our souls, to care for things that ultimately don't matter. We let ourselves get consumed with each crisis, each issue, but we don't care about the immediate needs that we have, genuine rest for our hearts, minds, and souls, that it means to give care to the Sunday or the Sabbath day. We kind of want to get through Mass because there are other things that call to our attention, but we neglect what it is that we are doing when we go to the sacrifice of the Mass, when we receive our Lord in Holy Communion. We don't bear our hearts to Him there, and so don't open our hearts to receive Him there either. A much more serious issue than whatever global crisis is going on. May you and I not be blind to what matters most in this life, that we become more like Jesus Christ that we become more like the saints he has called us to be each and every day by first deepening our relationship with him, and then by loving God, increase our gift to be able to love neighbor now and forever. Amen.

0: Together, my brothers and sisters, let us offer to God, our gracious and loving Father, our prayers and petitions.
1: For the Pope, for our pastors, and all clergy and religious throughout the world, we pray to the Lord.
2: Lord, hear our prayer.
1: For our country and her leaders, we pray to the Lord.
2: Lord, hear our prayer.
1: For the blessings of peace and the tranquility of order, we pray to the Lord.
2: Lord, hear our prayer.
1: That all unbelievers may be led by

0: God's grace to the light of the gospel, we pray to the Lord.
1: Lord, hear our prayer.
0: For all those studying for the priesthood or in formation for religious life, we pray to the Lord.
1: Lord, hear our prayer.
0: And for all our beloved dead, and that we ourselves may be preserved from a sudden and unprovided death, we pray to the Lord.
1: Lord, hear our prayer.
2: God, our gracious and loving Father, mercifully and humbly hear and answer these prayers and petitions we have made known to you this day, and answer them through Christ our Lord.
3: Amen. Amen.

0: Pray, brothers and sisters, that my sacrifice and yours may be acceptable to God, the Almighty Father.
1: May the Lord accept the sacrifice at your hands for the praise and the glory of his name, for our good and the good of all his holy church.
0: Through the present oblation, O Lord, which we offer in commemoration of Blessed Louis, bestow on your faithful, we pray, the gifts of unity and peace through Christ our Lord.
1: Amen.
0: The Lord be with you.
1: And with your spirit.
0: Lift up your hearts.
1: We lift them up to the Lord.
0: Let us give thanks to the Lord our God.
1: It is right and just.
0: It is truly right and just, our duty and our salvation, always and everywhere to give you thanks, Lord, Holy Father, Almighty and Eternal God, through Christ our Lord. For in the marvelous confession of your saints, you make your church fruitful with strength ever new, and offer us sure signs of your love. And that your saving mysteries may be fulfilled, their great example lends us courage, their fervent prayers sustain us in all we do. And so, Lord, with all the angels and saints, we too give you thanks, as in exaltation we

You are indeed holy, O Lord, and all you have created rightly gives you praise. For through your Son, our Lord Jesus Christ, by the power and working of the Holy Spirit, you give life to all things and make them holy. And you never cease to gather a people to yourself, so that from the rising of the sun to its setting, a pure sacrifice may be offered to your name. Therefore, O Lord, we humbly implore you, by the same Spirit, graciously make holy these gifts we have brought to you for consecration, that they may become the body and blood of your Son, our Lord Jesus Christ, at whose command we celebrate these mysteries. For on the night he was betrayed, he himself took bread, and giving you thanks, he said the blessing, broke the bread, and gave it to his disciples, saying, "Take this, all of you, and eat of it. For this is my body, which will be given up

In a similar way, when supper was ended, he took the chalice, and giving you thanks, he said the blessing, and gave the chalice to his disciples, saying, "Take this, all of you, and drink from it, for this is the chalice of my blood, the blood of the new and eternal covenant, which will be poured out for you and for many for the forgiveness of sins. Do this in memory of me."

Therefore, O Lord, as we celebrate the memorial of the saving passion of your Son, his wondrous resurrection and ascension into heaven, and as we look forward to his second coming, we offer you in thanksgiving this holy and living sacrifice. Look, we pray, upon the oblation of your church, and recognizing the sacrificial victim, by whose death you willed to reconcile us to yourself, grant that we who are nourished by the body and blood of your Son, and filled with his Holy Spirit, may become one body, one spirit in Christ. May he make of us an eternal offering to you, so that we may obtain an inheritance with your elect, especially with the most blessed Virgin Mary, Mother of God, with blessed Joseph, her spouse, with your blessed apostles and glorious martyrs, with St. Louis and with all the saints, on whose constant intercession in your presence we rely for unfailing help. May this sacrifice of our reconciliation, we pray, O Lord, advance the peace and salvation of all the world. Be pleased to confirm in faith and charity your pilgrim church on earth with your servant Leo, our Pope, and Richard, our Bishop, the order of bishops, all the clergy, and the entire people you have gained for your own. Listen graciously to the prayers of this family whom you have summoned before you. In your compassion, O merciful Father, gather to yourself all your children scattered throughout the world. To our departed brothers and sisters, and to all who are pleasing to you at their passing from this life, give kind admittance to your kingdom. There we hope to enjoy forever the fullness of your glory, through Christ our Lord, through whom you bestow on the world all that is good.

0: At the Savior's command, informed by divine teaching, we dare to say, Our Father, who art in heaven, hallowed be thy name. Thy kingdom come, thy will be done, on earth as it is in heaven. Give us this day our daily bread, and forgive us our trespasses, as we forgive those who trespass against us. And lead us not into temptation, but deliver us from evil. Deliver us, Lord, we pray, from every evil. Graciously grant peace in our days, that by the help of your mercy we may be always free from sin and safe from all distress, as we await the blessed hope and the coming of our Savior, Jesus Christ.
1: For the kingdom, the power, and the glory are yours, now and forever.
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1: Amen.
0: The peace of the Lord be with you always.
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1: Lord, I am not worthy that you should enter under my roof, but only say the word, and my soul shall be healed.

0: Let us pray. May the sacrament we have received, O Lord, in commemoration of Blessed Louis, sanctify our minds and hearts, that we may merit to be made sharers in the divine nature, through Christ our Lord.
1: Amen.
0: The Lord be with you.
2: And with your spirit.
0: May Almighty God bless you, the Father, and the Son, and the Holy Spirit.
1: Amen.
0: Go forth, the Mass has ended.
2: Thanks be to God.

We have worshiped God, the Father, the Son, and the Holy Spirit. 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

0: Saint Michael the Archangel, defend us in battle. Be our protection against the wickedness and snares of the devil. May God rebuke him, we humbly pray. And do thou, O Prince of the Heavenly Host, by the power of God, cast into hell Satan and all the evil spirits who prowl through the world seeking the ruin of souls. Amen.
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2: 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I've never done this before. I'm not even too sure if I'm doing it right, but I guess I'll find out. But as I look around, I don't know if the fish I'm looking for are here, but there are a whole lot of fish around me. There's a whole lot of fish around me.
1: Watch We've Got to Talk right here on Catholic TV.

Hello, I'm Bishop Reed. Thank you for joining me today in praying the sorrowful mysteries of the Most Holy Rosary of the Blessed Virgin Mary in New Orleans. I'm standing here in the heart of the French Quarter, just behind the Cathedral of St. Louis, the Basilica Cathedral, which is the mother church for the great Archdiocese of New Orleans. The sights and the sounds of this historic city, this historic place, are a backdrop today for us as we meditate on the sorrowful mysteries. For this is a city that has experienced great challenge, as every city does, as every one of us does. Even these gardens have been redesigned and maintained by the very same architect as the gardens at Versailles. Just a little hint as to the history of this place where I stand. The city is instantly recognized by its cathedral in its position overlooking Jackson Square. Its triple steeples tower over the historic city and this local church of the Archdiocese of New Orleans. This national historic landmark is a true centerpiece to the history of this great place. And so what a great place to pray and meditate on these sorrowful mysteries as we say, in the name of the Father and of the Son and of the Holy Spirit, amen. I believe in one God, the Father, the Almighty, creator of heaven and earth, and in Jesus Christ, his only Son, our Lord, who was conceived by the Holy Spirit, born of the Virgin Mary, suffered under Pontius Pilate, was crucified, died, and was buried. He descended into hell. On the third day, he rose again from the dead. He ascended into heaven. From there, he shall come to judge the living and the dead. I believe in the Holy Spirit, the Holy Catholic Church, the communion of saints, the forgiveness of sin, the resurrection of the body, and life everlasting. Amen. Our Father, who art in heaven, hallowed be thy name. Thy kingdom come, thy will be done, on earth as it is in heaven. Give us this day our daily bread, and forgive us our trespasses, as we forgive those who trespass against us. And lead us not into temptation, but deliver us from evil. Amen. Hail Mary, full of grace, the Lord is with thee. Blessed art thou among women, and blessed

Blessed is the fruit of thy womb, Jesus. Holy Mary, Mother of God, pray for us sinners, now and at the hour of our death. Amen. Hail Mary, full of grace, the Lord is with thee. Blessed art thou among women, and blessed is the fruit of thy womb, Jesus. Holy Mary, Mother of God, pray for us sinners, now and at the hour of our death. Amen. Hail Mary, full of grace, the Lord is with thee. Blessed art thou among women, and blessed is the fruit of thy womb, Jesus. Holy Mary, Mother of God, pray for us sinners, now and at the hour of our death. Amen. Glory be to the Father, and to the Son, and to the Holy Spirit, as it was in the beginning, is now, and ever shall be, world without end. Amen. O my Jesus, forgive us our sins, save us from the fires of hell, lead all souls into heaven, especially those who are in most need of thy mercy. The first sorrowful mystery that we meditate upon, the agony in the garden. Now, this was not a physical agony, of course, but a mental anguish. And perhaps this is equally challenging for us to realize, because sometimes the severity of mental anguish is hidden. There is no blood, there are no broken bones, but agony nonetheless. This is a city, the city of New Orleans, of great resilience, but also one that has shared a certain agony. And perhaps you are agonizing now over something or someone or something deeply personal. Let us pray for all those who face agony in their lives. As we say, Our Father who art in heaven, hallowed be thy name. Thy kingdom come, thy will be done on earth as it is in heaven. Give us this day our daily bread, and forgive us our trespasses as we forgive those who trespass against us. And lead us not into temptation, but deliver us from evil. Amen. Hail Mary, full of grace, the Lord is with thee. Blessed art thou among women, and blessed is the fruit of thy womb, Jesus. Holy Mary, Mother of God, pray for us sinners, now and at the hour of our death. Amen. Hail Mary, full of grace, the Lord is with thee. Blessed art thou among women, and blessed is the fruit of thy womb, Jesus. Holy Mary, Mother of God, pray for us sinners, now and at the hour of our death. Amen. Hail Mary, full of grace, the Lord is with thee. Blessed art thou among women, and blessed is the fruit of thy womb, Jesus. Holy Mary, Mother of God, pray for us sinners, now and at the hour of our death. Amen. Hail Mary, full of grace, the Lord is with thee. Blessed art thou among women, and blessed is the fruit of thy womb, Jesus. Holy Mary, Mother of God, pray for us sinners, now and at the hour of our death. Amen. Hail Mary, full of grace, the Lord is with thee. Blessed art thou among women, and blessed is the fruit of thy womb, Jesus. Holy Mary, Mother of God, pray for us sinners, now and at the hour of our death. Amen. Hail Mary, full of grace, the Lord is with thee. Blessed art thou among women, and blessed is the fruit of thy womb, Jesus. Holy Mary, Mother of God, pray for us sinners, now and at the hour of our death. Amen. Hail Mary, full of grace, the Lord is with thee. Blessed art thou among women, and blessed is the fruit of thy womb, Jesus. Holy Mary, Mother of God, pray for us sinners, now and at the hour of our death. Amen. Hail Mary, full of grace, the Lord is with thee. Blessed art thou among women, and blessed is the fruit of thy womb, Jesus. Holy Mary, Mother of God, pray for us sinners, now and at the hour of our death. Amen. Hail Mary, full of grace, the Lord is with thee. Blessed art thou among women, and blessed is the fruit of thy womb, Jesus. Holy Mary, Mother of God, pray for us sinners, now and at the hour of our death. Amen. Glory be to the Father, and to the Son, and to the Holy Spirit, as it was in the beginning, is now, and ever shall be, world without end. Amen. O my Jesus, forgive us our sins, save us from the fires of hell, lead all souls into heaven, especially those who are in most need of thy mercy. The second sorrowful mystery, the scourging at the pillar. Let's face it, how cruel we can be to one another. Devising ways to inflict pain and suffering as punishment for crimes or crimes that are perceived? Are we not, every one of us, guilty of doing this at some point?
None of us are perfect, but Jesus is. And yet, he was scourged for our sins. Upon him was the chastisement of us all. By his wounds, we have been healed. Our Father, who art in heaven, hallowed be thy name. Thy kingdom come, thy will be done on earth as it is in heaven. Give us this day our daily bread, and forgive us our trespasses, as we forgive those who trespass against us. And lead us not into temptation, but deliver us from evil. Amen. Hail, Mary, full of grace, the Lord is with thee. Blessed art thou among women, and blessed is the fruit of thy womb, Jesus. Holy Mary, Mother of God, pray for us sinners, now and at the hour of our death. Amen. Hail, Mary, full of grace, the Lord is with thee. Blessed art thou among women, and blessed is the fruit of thy womb, Jesus. Holy Mary, Mother of God, pray for us sinners, now and at the hour of our death. Amen. Hail, Mary, full of grace, the Lord is with thee. Blessed art thou among women, and blessed is the fruit of thy womb, Jesus. Holy Mary, Mother of God, pray for us sinners, now and at the hour of our death. Amen. Hail, Mary, full of grace, the Lord is with thee. Blessed art thou among women, and blessed is the fruit of thy womb, Jesus. Holy Mary, Mother of God, pray for us sinners, now and at the hour of our death. Amen. Hail, Mary, full of grace, the Lord is with thee. Blessed art thou among women, and blessed is the fruit of thy womb, Jesus. Holy Mary, Mother of God, pray for us sinners, now and at the hour of our death. Amen. Hail, Mary, full of grace, the Lord is with thee. Blessed art thou among women, and blessed is the fruit of thy womb, Jesus. Holy Mary, Mother of God, pray for us sinners, now and at the hour of our death. Amen. Hail, Mary, full of grace, the Lord is with thee. Blessed art thou among women, and blessed is the fruit of thy womb, Jesus. Holy Mary, Mother of God, pray for us sinners, now and at the hour of our death. Amen. Hail, Mary, full of grace, the Lord is with thee. Blessed art thou among women, and blessed is the fruit of thy womb, Jesus. Holy Mary, Mother of God, pray for us sinners, now and at the hour of our death. Amen. Hail, Mary, full of grace, the Lord is with thee. Blessed art thou among women, and blessed is the fruit of thy womb, Jesus. Holy Mary, Mother of God, pray for us sinners, now and at the hour of our death. Amen. Hail, Mary, full of grace, the Lord is with thee. Blessed art thou among women, and blessed is the fruit of thy womb, Jesus. Holy Mary, Mother of God, pray for us sinners, now and at the hour of our death. Amen. Glory be to the Father, and to the Son, and to the Holy Spirit, as it was in the beginning, is now, and ever shall be, world without end. Amen. O my Jesus, forgive us our sins. Save us from the fires of hell. Lead all souls into heaven, especially those who are in most need of thy mercy. The third sorrowful mystery, the crowning with thorns. Our head, of course, holds our brain, and so our thoughts, our memories, perhaps that which makes us who we are. But to crown that sacred head of Jesus with thorns is an insult to all of us. By our meditation upon that crown of thorns, let's be reminded of the fact that we need to treat one another with tremendous care, with great gentleness, and not sharp barbs. Our Father, who art in heaven, hallowed be thy name. Thy kingdom come, thy will be done on earth as it is in heaven. Give us this day our daily bread, and forgive us our trespasses as we forgive those who trespass against us. And lead us not into temptation, but deliver us from evil. Amen. Hail Mary, full of grace, the Lord is with thee. Blessed art thou among women, and blessed is the fruit of thy womb, Jesus. Holy Mary, Mother of God, pray for us sinners, now and at the hour of our death. Amen. Hail, Mary, full of grace, the Lord is with thee. Blessed art thou among women, and blessed is the fruit of thy womb, Jesus. Holy Mary, Mother of God, pray for us sinners, now and at the hour of our death. Amen. Hail, Mary, full of grace, the Lord is with thee. Blessed art thou among women, and blessed is the fruit of thy womb, Jesus. Holy Mary, Mother of God, pray for us sinners, now and at the hour of our death. Amen. Hail, Mary, full of grace, the Lord is with thee. Blessed art thou

among women, and blessed is the fruit of thy womb, Jesus. Holy Mary, Mother of God, pray for us sinners, now and at the hour of our death. Amen. Hail, Mary, full of grace, the Lord is with thee. Blessed art thou among women, and blessed is the fruit of thy womb, Jesus. Holy Mary, Mother of God, pray for us sinners, now and at the hour of our death. Amen. Hail, Mary, full of grace, the Lord is with thee. Blessed art thou among women, and blessed is the fruit of thy womb, Jesus. Holy Mary, Mother of God, pray for us sinners, now and at the hour of our death. Amen. Hail, Mary, full of grace, the Lord is with thee. Blessed art thou among women, and blessed is the fruit of thy womb, Jesus. Holy Mary, Mother of God, pray for us sinners, now and at the hour of our death. Amen. Hail, Mary, full of grace, the Lord is with thee. Blessed art thou among women, and blessed is the fruit of thy womb, Jesus. Holy Mary, Mother of God, pray for us sinners, now and at the hour of our death. Amen. Hail, Mary, full of grace, the Lord is with thee. Blessed art thou among women, and blessed is the fruit of thy womb, Jesus. Holy Mary, Mother of God, pray for us sinners, now and at the hour of our death. Amen. Hail, Mary, full of grace, the Lord is with thee. Blessed art thou among women, and blessed is the fruit of thy womb, Jesus. Holy Mary, Mother of God, pray for us sinners, now and at the hour of our death. Amen. Hail, Mary, full of grace, the Lord is with thee. Blessed art thou among women, and blessed is the fruit of thy womb, Jesus. Holy Mary, Mother of God, pray for us sinners, now and at the hour of our death. Amen. Glory be to the Father, and to the Son, and to the Holy Spirit, as it was in the beginning, is now, and ever shall be, world without end. Amen. O my Jesus, forgive us our sins, save us from the fires of hell. Lead all souls into heaven, especially those who are in most need of thy mercy. The fourth sorrowful mystery, the carrying of the cross. Of course, we all have our crosses to carry and to bear, but none of them are of the weight of the one that Jesus carried, because it was the load for all of us. It was the sorrows and the sins that he bore for all of us. So let's be very grateful to him. Though he carried his rugged cross so long ago, he still walks with us to help us carry our burdens, to bear our crosses. Our Father, who art in heaven, hallowed be thy name. Thy kingdom come, thy will be done, on earth as it is in heaven. Give us this day our daily bread, and forgive us our trespasses, as we forgive those who trespass against us. And lead us not into temptation, but deliver us from evil. Amen. Hail, Mary, full of grace, the Lord is with thee. Blessed art thou among women, and blessed is the fruit of thy womb, Jesus. Holy Mary, Mother of God, pray for us sinners, now and at the hour of our death. Amen. Hail, Mary, full of grace, the Lord is with thee. Blessed art thou among women, and blessed is the fruit of thy womb, Jesus. Holy Mary, Mother of God, pray for us sinners, now and at the hour of our death. Amen. Hail, Mary, full of grace, the Lord is with thee. Blessed art thou among women, and blessed is the fruit of thy womb, Jesus. Holy Mary, Mother of God, pray for us sinners, now and at the hour of our death. Amen. Hail, Mary, full of grace, the Lord is with thee. Blessed art thou among women, and blessed is the fruit of thy womb, Jesus. Holy Mary, Mother of God, pray for us sinners, now and at the hour of our death. Amen. Hail, Mary, full of grace, the Lord is with thee. Blessed art thou among women, and blessed is the fruit of thy womb, Jesus. Holy Mary, Mother of God, pray for us sinners, now and at the hour of our death. Amen. Hail, Mary, full of grace, the Lord is with thee. Blessed art thou among women, and blessed is the fruit of thy womb, Jesus. Holy Mary, Mother of God, pray for us sinners, now and at the hour of our death. Amen. Hail, Mary, full of grace, the Lord is with thee. Blessed art thou among women, and blessed is the fruit of thy womb, Jesus. Holy Mary, Mother of God, pray for us sinners, now and at the hour of our death. Amen. Hail, Mary, full of grace, the Lord is with thee. Blessed art thou among women, and blessed is the fruit of thy womb, Jesus. Holy Mary, Mother of God, pray for us sinners, now and at the hour of our death. Amen. Hail, Mary, full of grace, the Lord is with thee. Blessed art thou among women, and blessed is the fruit of thy womb, Jesus.
Holy Mary,

Mother of God, pray for us sinners, now and at the hour of our death. Amen. Hail Mary, full of grace, the Lord is with thee. Blessed art thou among women, and blessed is the fruit of thy womb, Jesus. Holy Mary, Mother of God, pray for us sinners, now and at the hour of our death. Amen. Glory be to the Father, and to the Son, and to the Holy Spirit, as it was in the beginning, is now, and ever shall be, world without end. Amen. O my Jesus, forgive us our sins. Save us from the fires of hell. Lead all souls into heaven, especially those who are in most need of thy mercy. The fifth and the final of the sorrowful mysteries, the crucifixion of Jesus. This was the great turning point, really, of human history. Here on the cross, heaven and earth came together. This was the hour for which God sent his Son, for which he proved his love for the world. We adore you, O Christ, and we praise you, because by your holy cross, you have redeemed this city and this world. And so we pray. Our Father, who art in heaven, hallowed be thy name. Thy kingdom come, thy will be done on earth as it is in heaven. Give us this day our daily bread, and forgive us our trespasses, as we forgive those who trespass against us. And lead us not into temptation, but deliver us from evil. Amen. Hail Mary, full of grace, the Lord is with thee. Blessed art thou among women, and blessed is the fruit of thy womb, Jesus. Holy Mary, Mother of God, pray for us sinners, now and at the hour of our death. Amen. Hail Mary, full of grace, the Lord is with thee. Blessed art thou among women, and blessed is the fruit of thy womb, Jesus. Holy Mary, Mother of God, pray for us sinners, now and at the hour of our death. Amen. Hail Mary, full of grace, the Lord is with thee. Blessed art thou among women, and blessed is the fruit of thy womb, Jesus. Holy Mary, Mother of God, pray for us sinners, now and at the hour of our death. Amen. Hail Mary, full of grace, the Lord is with thee. Blessed art thou among women, and blessed is the fruit of thy womb, Jesus. Holy Mary, Mother of God, pray for us sinners, now and at the hour of our death. Amen. Hail Mary, full of grace, the Lord is with thee. Blessed art thou among women, and blessed is the fruit of thy womb, Jesus. Holy Mary, Mother of God, pray for us sinners, now and at the hour of our death. Amen. Hail Mary, full of grace, the Lord is with thee. Blessed art thou among women, and blessed is the fruit of thy womb, Jesus. Holy Mary, Mother of God, pray for us sinners, now and at the hour of our death. Amen. Hail Mary, full of grace, the Lord is with thee. Blessed art thou among women, and blessed is the fruit of thy womb, Jesus. Holy Mary, Mother of God, pray for us sinners, now and at the hour of our death. Amen. Hail Mary, full of grace, the Lord is with thee. Blessed art thou among women, and blessed is the fruit of thy womb, Jesus. Holy Mary, Mother of God, pray for us sinners, now and at the hour of our death. Amen. Hail Mary, full of grace, the Lord is with thee. Blessed art thou among women, and blessed is the fruit of thy womb, Jesus. Holy Mary, Mother of God, pray for us sinners, now and at the hour of our death. Amen. Hail Mary, full of grace, the Lord is with thee. Blessed art thou among women, and blessed is the fruit of thy womb, Jesus. Holy Mary, Mother of God, pray for us sinners, now and at the hour of our death. Amen. Glory be to the Father, and to the Son, and to the Holy Spirit, as it was in the beginning, is now, and ever shall be, world without end. Amen. O my Jesus, forgive us our sins. Save us from the fires of hell. Lead all souls into heaven, especially those who are in most need of thy mercy. Hail, Holy Queen, Mother of Mercy, our life, our sweetness, and our hope. To thee do we cry, poor banished children of Eve. To thee do we send up our sighs, mourning and weeping in this valley of tears. Turn then, most gracious Advocate, thine eyes of mercy toward us, and after this, our exile, show unto us the blessed fruit of thy womb, Jesus. O clement, O loving, O sweet Virgin Mary, pray for us, O Holy Mother of God, that we may be made worthy of the promises of Christ. Let us pray. O God, whose only begotten Son, by whose life, death, and resurrection has purchased for us the rewards of everlasting life, grant, we beseech thee, that by meditating on these mysteries of the most holy rosary of the Blessed Virgin Mary, we may both imitate what they contain and obtain what they promise through the same Christ our Lord. Amen. May the divine assistance

presence remain always with us. May the souls of the faithful departed, through the mercy of God, rest in peace. Holy Mother, with thy loving child, thy blessing give to us this day. In the name of the Father, and of the Son, and of the Holy Spirit. Amen. Well, thank you so much for joining me in praying together the Holy Rosary of the Blessed Virgin Mary, meditating as we have upon the sorrowful mysteries here in this great and historic city of New Orleans, here in the French Quarter, just behind the beautiful and historic Cathedral Basilica of St. Louis. This is a city, like others, that has suffered and faced many, many challenges, but a city resilient, a city where the bright light of faith in the gospel has been preached. And so it's been a joy to stand here in New Orleans, in this great archdiocese, and pray together with you, relying as we do upon the powerful intercession of the Blessed Mother of God upon this city, upon the human family, and upon each one of you. May God bless you always.

the name of the Father, and of the Son, and of the Holy Spirit. Amen.

Lord Jesus, Good Shepherd, you walk through our streets and squares, enter tall buildings and humble neighborhoods, and silently accompany millions who seek meaning amid noise and haste.

You know, Lord, the heart of the city, its lights and shadows, its noise and loneliness. We know that cities are called to be places of freedom and opportunity, but they can also become spaces of anonymity and isolation. That's why today we ask you for a renewed gaze, able to discover in urban life fertile ground for proclaiming your gospel.

Give us a creative and deep faith that doesn't remain in words, but becomes flesh through simple and loving gestures. Make us a church that goes forth, able to reach out to the peripheries, to console those who are lonely, and to sow fraternity and connection instead of giving in to indifference.

Lord, may our urban communities be open and welcoming homes, places where hope is shared, where no one feels invisible, and where the joy of your gospel shines in the hidden lives of so many brothers and sisters. Make us your witnesses in the city, bold and creative missionaries who proclaim your love with their lives, a love capable of overcoming haste, noise, and anonymity. Amen.

0: My name is Father Michael Callahan. I'm a Vincentian priest. I am presently on the preaching apostolate. I live at St. John's University. I'm a native of Philadelphia. The miraculous medal means to me the way that God has chosen for me to use my talents as a priest, as a preacher, as a teacher, and hopefully to lead me to Mary as an inspiration and a form of prayer. I think that the stability of my vocation really depended to a great deal on the intercession of Mary, and hopefully whatever I bear forth that's good as a priest will be offered to the hands of Mary and offered back to Jesus, because I think that she has certainly been the mainstay of my vocation as a priest and as a Vincentian.
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0: God, I think the most courageous prayer we can really pray is to pray that your will would be done, not ours.
1: Yeah.
0: And to invite your kingdom to come into our lives, to those around us. So we just pray the words that your Son gave us, and pray them wholeheartedly over all of the circumstances in our lives, that your will would be done, knowing that your will is bigger and better and produces resurrections and glory that we could have never anticipated if we would just surrender. So together,
2: our Father, who art in heaven, hallowed be thy name. Thy kingdom come, thy will be done on earth as it is in heaven.
3: The prayer that I pray a lot when I'm in Mass is that the graces that we receive from the sacraments, that they be given to those people who need them, and that we come to heaven with our hands empty. That those graces have been given out to the people who are suffering, the people who are lonely, the people who are depressed. Anybody who needs those graces, give those graces to those people.
4: I pray that this, you know, that this session reaches the hearts of men who are considering making, you know, starting their journey. Giving up, you know, giving up to self, dying to self, and just allowing him to penetrate their hearts, our hearts, to serve him and surrender, you know, just a little bit, open that door and surrender a little bit and let him work.
5: At all times, that gift, that sacrament that marriage represents, is such a great gift. So this is a prayer and thanks for the institution, the sacrament of marriage.
6: And I'd like to pray for the understanding that brokenness and the pieces can be put back together even better. For your relationship with our Almighty Father in heaven.
7: I'd like to echo Joel's thanksgiving for the many blessings of

0: have received, and also for the crosses that we have received, as they are efficacious. If we are given the grace, but if we say yes to the grace to embrace them.
1: Lord God, you're a good God. Your purposes are greater than anything we can imagine. Your word promises that no eye has seen, no ear has heard, what you have in store for those who love you.
2: And I think as you get older, you realize you don't have control over anything. And that in and of itself is a very freeing thing. But underneath control is pride. And underneath pride is fear. And the antidote for fear is trust.

got a scholarship to go to Iona College, which is a Catholic college. So I tell people, you know, I got 8 years of grammar school, you know, Catholicism. I got 4 years of Catholic high school education. And then I went for 4 more years to Iona College for 4 more years of a Catholic college. And I came out probably the worst sinner in the world. The worst sinner in the world. After all of those years of investment, I came out with, oh boy, what happened here? I got really, really consumed with me being the greatest thing on the face of the earth. Well, you know, one of the things that was part of my pivot, right, and I've shared this with a lot of men, is I never had this experience of eternal, right? Like forever. My whole existence in growing up was this life. This is it, right? High school, girls, sex, drugs, and rock and roll, right? Like the here and now, the world as it is. And then you die. That's it. I never thought about, okay, this is just a sliver. This is a gateway to forever. And when I step back and open my eyes to, is this all there is? This is it? Like, I look to my left, I look to my right, I look at my house, I look at my car, and I'm like, this is it? This is what I have, this is it. When this is gone, that's it? And when I came to the realization that it's not, that's when I became very intentional and purposeful in saying, I'm here right now for a reason. And honestly, Dan, I'm still trying to figure out what that reason is. I know there is one. And I know I have a plan. God has a plan for me. Some days it's clear in my mind, and some days it's really foggy. But I stay on the vine, right? I stay connected. And that commitment that I made that day, that's that Thursday morning, February 8th. I remember the day. I've stayed true to it. I've just tried to stay on that vine. I've tried to stay intentional. And I work at my faith, where I am just so grateful that he's given me an opportunity to accept his invitation.

Well, praise God. I'm so glad to get to hang out with you guys and to kind of get an inside look at your men's prayer group. I've been a part of the men's prayer group for, oh my goodness, 15 years now, the same men. So I know what that experience is like, but I don't know your men's prayer group except from what you guys have told me. And so I'm really excited to hear about what you're doing and what God is doing in your community. And I'll have an opportunity to chat with you guys one-on-one at different times. But does anybody want to share, what was it like

0: What got you to your first men's prayer group? What was that trigger that made you cross that threshold, step into this church, the church hall downstairs, and show up? What made you show up? Anybody want to show up?
1: This guy right here, Barry. And we heard Barry talk, and it was coming up on Lent, and you were doing the Theology of the Body series. And I decided to show up for the first Theology of the Body series. We did the Theology of the Body series, and I just kept going. And that's what got me hooked. But that was it. I mean, it was really hearing about the group through a religious setting.
0: How did it compare to what you expected it to be? I'm sure you walked in with expectations.
1: I didn't walk in with any expectations. I had never been in a group with 50, holy men. So I was, I was sort of surprised by that. So I was hooked.
0: Hey, anybody else? What was the thing that got you through the door the first time for the men's prayer group?
2: Mine was definitely a personal invitation also. It was actually also from Barry. But I remember very distinctly that I didn't think I needed it. Like, I was like, I'll go, see what this is about. I knew a couple guys that were in it. At the time, it was small. It was meeting in your family room. And you called me up one day and invited me, and I'm like, I'll go. And if I'm really kind of honest, this is where I was probably 18 years ago when I started with you, is that I'm like, maybe I'll meet some people, maybe there'll be some connections, unfortunately, that's kind of what I was like, maybe I'll have some networking situations, and so I went the first time, and it wasn't, to your question about expectations, wasn't at all what I thought it was going to be. I mean, I was pretty newly Catholic, so we prayed intentions, we did the rosary, which I didn't know the prayers for the rosary, I didn't know anything about it, and then we discussed the gospel. It's kind of was the format. It really hasn't changed that much for all those years. But it was a personal invitation that got me to come. And we've talked about it a couple of times where it's that personal invitation to get you to come to things like this. And then it's kind of that realization that Christ is in the room with you that kind of keeps you coming, keeps you coming back. And that community that was around those people. So it was, it's never... I mean this with no disrespect. It's never been a network, ever. but there is a network. It's not a business network, but it's a Christian Catholic faith-based network, which, by the way, is much, much more important than any business network to be part of.
0: Anybody else want to look at it?
3: Mine was also an invitation from a person that was in the group already. Mm-hmm. And at the time, and I've said this openly in many of the groups since this, that you would never have caught Jerry Corcoran on a Saturday morning. Number one, probably because I was just still trying to wipe off some cobwebs from the night before. But it was an invitation from somebody who had this similar struggles and brokenness that I had. And that invitation, when he made it to me, was kind of like, well, if you're going, I'll give it a run. I'll give it a try. And 7 years later, I'm still going, showing up on Saturday mornings and, trying to just be a little better version of myself. And it was from a personal invitation, that was really a powerful thing.
4: I got really, really consumed with me being the greatest thing on the face of the earth. And it was great, and I loved the adulation and recognition, and then it transferred into work. And then I went into work and became, a high performer, a good employee, got a lot of accolades, and Jerry was great again, right? So this theme as I... journeyed through life was, man, Jerry's great. Like, Jerry is the center of the universe, man. Like, everything revolves around him. And that wound up being very enjoyable for a time, but it was a, it, it created

created a broken Jerry. It created a broken Jerry. I tried to solve a lot of problems that probably I didn't need to solve. Took a lot of weight of the world on myself as a provider, as a family person, and, you know, became, because I was great and everything was about the benefit of Almighty Jerry, whatever I needed to alleviate stress and anxiety and the ways of the world, I did. And so I became, a horrible addict, And, but it was okay because I was a good provider and the world was my oyster and I was great and that was it. And I was the center of the universe and whatever elixir I needed to provide myself to get me through to another day was deserving, you know, and it was the way to tomorrow. But it was for the almighty grace of God, of Jerry, not anybody else. The transition lasted well longer than it really should have because, again, I'll just go back to the glory of Jerry. So when, you know, if I was going to transition to a better version of myself, I would just, stop all the craziness, right? All the partying and all of the drinking and drugs and everything like that. So I would just stop that. And maybe that would last maybe, 6 months, 8 months, 9 months. And, I'm a just a huge believer in the patience of God. Like beyond you can even imagine. And he connected me with my wife back when we were 16 years old, knowing what was going to happen when I was 48. You know, there came a point in time where my wonderful guardian angel, I call her, because she endured a lot of the addiction, right? Like she had to endure that and gave her every opportunity to run for the hills. And our good Lord said, no, you stick with this guy because he's going to need a guardian angel. And at 48, I I took things to another level where she said, I'm going to tap out. Yeah, I'm tapping out. And that was probably a ground zero that I can't even explain. I can't even tell you how it rocked my world. And I can remember the day, Dan. And I don't know why. Still to this day, I don't know why. Because during that whole journey, right? Like, okay, if I went to Mass on Sunday, I went to Mass on Sunday. If I didn't, it was probably because I was hungover and I couldn't even, get out of bed. And so I didn't think I was a bad person. I had 3 kids. I was providing for them. I was, had a house over the head. I had a good job. But I was broken, right? I was just totally broken. And this was like this was literally a straw to break the camel's back. And I can remember the day, and I remember, I don't know what I'm going to do. I don't know what I'm going to do. I just got handed an ultimatum. And I know how it's gone in the past. And the ultimatum was, it maybe lasted 6 months, maybe a year, and then right back to debauchery, right? So This was going to be a pivot that was either going to be, okay, then let's just part ways and I'll go my merry way, or I gotta find some other route. And I can remember the day again, Dan, I don't know why, I went to church. I went to Mass. I was like, where am I going to go at 8 o'clock in the morning here? Where else am I going to go? I mean, I don't know what to do. I really have no idea what to do. And I remember going into the church and just sat there by myself. And I was like, I don't know what to do. That's it. Just I don't know what to do. And I walked out of there knowing that that was going to be the last day that I took a drink. It was a complete and utter surrender. And all I knew is that I did not want to lose the most special person that he gifted me. And that was more powerful than the addiction. Right, so I had that was far more powerful.

awful. And, you know, I can remember feeling walking out like, if you hang with me, everything will be okay. That's how I felt when I walked out. I didn't know what that meant, but I just knew if I stayed connected, which I did not do in the past, I probably failed 25 times. 25 times in 30 years. Maybe more, 35 years. It's failed maybe more than that. I can't even count them. Just imagine it's a lot, all right? Failed miserably. And then we'd try it again. And then we'd try it again. And then we'd try it again. Failed miserably. No matter what meeting I went to, no matter how long you wanted to say. And would kid myself that perhaps this really isn't that big of a problem because I can fix it temporarily and then break it again. Right? I mean, you know, it's pretty easy. Fix it and break it. Fix it and break it. And that got very weary to my guardian angel. Very weary. She did not deserve that version of me. And so when I walked out of that church that day, and it wasn't even a mass, I just sat down and I was like, I don't know what to do. Here I am. I have no idea what to do. And I just remember walking out saying, if I stay connected in some way, shape, or form, everything will be okay. And I went back to my house. I wrote on the calendar, day one, and I never looked back. It clearly is not, St. Augustine or any of the great saints' journey. You know, it was more my commitment to somebody bigger than me that was needed for me to stay straight, to stay as the best version of myself. The one ingredient that was totally absent for the 35 to 25 failures, right? Glimmers of hope, but not sustainable hope, was my faith. So what my journey began is a reprioritization, right? So where it was Jerry, job, family, and faith. Faith started to kind of climb up the ladder. You know, first, then it got to third place. Then, you know, a couple of years later, it got to second place. And then it kind of got to first place. And it didn't just all of a sudden get to first place, you know? So it was a journey, but it was an ingredient that clearly in my mind now says, when priorities are out of whack, you're out of whack, right? When priority, and I was a Jerry, job, get to the family, missed plenty of baseball games, missed plenty of lacrosse games, plenty of swim meets, missed them because of the glory of Jerry, and that was really a brokenness that now I look back and say, wow, how much different it could have been, but I have no regrets about it because it is what it is. I couldn't get to the, you know, you can't get to the resurrection without the crucifixion. So I couldn't get to where I am today without going through that brokenness. My sorrow is that I dragged three kids and a wife who didn't need to go through that mud with me. There are so many things that I try to work at, right? And I look at faith, my faith today, as something that I ignored, right? I ignored it. When it was convenient, maybe I paid a little bit of attention. I went to Mass on Easter and Christmas, and you know, I wasn't a bad Catholic, right? But I didn't live my faith, right? I didn't make it part of my everyday activity. And because I didn't do that, right, it was easy for me to be number one. And so today I try to just work at my faith. I ignored it, and it

went away, right? It just was non-existent. When I paid attention to it, it blossomed, and it was me accepting the invitation, right? It was me accepting the invitation. And so I pray in the morning. I pray.

0: Right, and they're just small little pieces of my faith journey, and it works for me. Right, it may not work for everybody else, but I will tell you that if you don't work at it some way, whether it's through prayer or daily mass or doing some corporal works, you'll probably, you know, fade away in your faith journey. So just paying attention to it has made me, you know, a much better version of myself.
1: I think the one thing, the message that I take away after, you know, not only just during on Saturdays, is that, yeah, you can look to the left and you can look to your right and see, you know, in the mirror as well, that we're all broken. But staying on the vine and being connected with our God is comforting, right? As well as the fellowship. And we all have that in common, right? We all have that connection, that we're all broken, and a path out of that brokenness is with a relationship with God. And Joel's looking for it, Barry's looking for it, I'm looking for it, we're all looking for it together. Right, and everyone's journey will be different, but the one commonality is right up there. We all have that in common, and I find such comfort in that knowing I'm not alone in my journey. I've got my own brokenness, as Chris says, it's different than Joel's or yours, but we all have one thing in common, that we're traveling towards the same goal.
0: You are a gift. You are a gift. And I never looked at myself as a gift. I looked at things given to me as a gift. And when I made that pivot of I am a gift, well, last time I checked, gifts are really good when they're given, right? They're nice to be received, but they really are very uplifting when you give a gift. And I just try to be a better gift to others than what I was. What I find comforting is, you know, sometimes you think, I'm the only one going through this. And when you're in community with other men that have similar faith journeys, you find out they're just as either messed up and confused as you are, and we're all in this together. Right, and to me that makes me feel, you know, some solace that, okay, it's not just me, right? It's not just me. So whether it's, you know, this man's story or that man's story or this man's trouble with his daughter or that one with his son, or this fight that they had with his, you know, sister-in-law, they're all messages and stories that I sit here and go, yeah, I've done that. Yeah, that sounds familiar. Yeah, been there, done that. And I think when I share some stories in my life, I get some nods and say, yeah, been there, done that. Yeah, had that happen to me. And regardless of what it is, the good Lord is smack dab in the middle of it, right? He's just right in the middle of it. He's not running away. He's not saying, hey, Jerry, you made the mess. You clean it up. He said, Jerry, you made the mess. We'll clean it up. And I'll go back to that day when I went into church and said, I give up. I quit. I'm done. I don't know. I don't have the answers anymore. I need help. And man, he just said, just hang with me, Jerry, and everything will be okay. Right? I didn't hear it with my ears, but I walked out knowing that. And so my journey of, well, if he's going to be here in the midst of this spit show that I created, and it was, Dan, it was. If he's in the middle of this saying, I'm in, Jerry, then he's got to be everywhere, man, because this was a mess. And if he's in this, then he's certainly in all of the joyful stuff and all of the happy stuff, because he just dove right in and said, just... I don't have this. No, it wasn't painted out in front of me.

didn't come down and hand me, a scripture and say, Jerry, this is what will happen for the next 90 days, 120 days. There was none of that. It was just, hang with me. Everything will be okay.

Hi everyone, I'm Jay Fadden, and I invite you to join us Wednesday for This Is The Day. Melissa Overmyer joined us to discuss her new book, Living the Blessed Life. 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

0: Rachel Balducci. Welcome to The Gist. I'm here with my good friends, Carolee McGrath and Danielle Bean. How are you ladies doing today?
1: Hello. Doing great.
2: Doing great.
0: We have such a fun-filled topic today. I'm so excited to dive into this. Our producer has encouraged us, and we suggested it, no doubt, that we want to talk about suffering.
2: Yes, I know. I'm so glad that you mentioned that.
0: Because, you know, it is, the Lord is with us in the midst of suffering. Nobody likes it. We learn to accept it, all of the things. So we want to kind of talk about it. I was just thinking, right off the bat, let's talk about how, you know, it's kind of like, I love that VeggieTales, the deep theological, where's God when I'm scared? Like, how do we experience God when we're in the midst of suffering, when we feel abandoned by Him? Mm-hmm. What do you want to share for starters?
1: Yeah, you know, when you're talking about that, I wasn't thinking of VeggieTales, but the same theme. I was thinking about a year and a half ago when I was hospitalized with an emergency and I had emergency surgery, and I was so sick for a really long time afterwards in the hospital. And that was a real interruption of my life. And sometimes suffering comes upon us like that, where it's the last thing you expect and it's the last thing you'd ever choose for yourself. But I had the grace, and it's only by the grace of God, in that time that I spent in the hospital suffering, really, it was terrible. I was in a lot of pain every day, really uncomfortable, and just feeling Jesus's presence in that, that He was close to me in that. And of course, He's always close to us, but I look back on it now and I'm like, that was a real intimacy with Jesus. That was a gift. Yeah. And of course, I didn't want it. Like, yeah. Nobody wants it. And yet, He's so present to us in that. And I love that we have a God who became man, who suffered like we suffer. He went first. And so we see this beautiful example of Him embracing suffering. And then we can follow in that example. And He's close to us in it because He experienced it Himself.
0: Yeah. Have you had an experience like that, Carolee?
2: I have not. By the grace of God, I have not. I think about a lot of people who do deal with suffering every day. And I don't know, like Padre Pio, sometimes I feel like I'm suffering with them because I feel so bad and so helpless. Like, mm-hmm. What can I do to alleviate this person's suffering? Like, I have friends who are battling cancer. Mm-hmm. I have a friend whose son, who's my son's age, battling cancer. And I think about how they stay up at night worrying. And so sometimes I feel like I take it on myself, which I'm happy to do because I know that the Blessed Mother always talked about saying the rosary for their conversion and offer up that suffering, you know, for other people. My husband, and I had mentioned this before, went through a really tough time. He was very, very sick unexpectedly when he was 40 with diverticulitis. And that was a long season of suffering that I didn't realize at the time, but it was almost 6 months of he was getting better, then he was worse. He was getting better, then he was back in the hospital. So at the time, I didn't see it as suffering. I was just like, you know, you're just trying to keep up with babies, right, yeah, and everything else. But that was really hard. And I remember at one point saying, is he gonna get better? Yeah. Like, is this gonna turn? And by the grace of God, he did. Mm-hmm. But I just feel for people who are just still in it, or things don't go the way that you want it to, that miracle that you're praying for. Yeah. So I guess my question to you ladies is, where do we go with that? Because we have plenty of people who will come to us and it's like, oh, you know, you're so Catholic, you're so this. But when you have a question like that, how do you answer it?
0: Yeah, I love that you're posing that too, because I think that's such a good, important next part of the conversation, which is like, when things don't go the way we want, or, you know, we're saying all the right prayers and like the things are not changing. Like, the Lord is still with us in the midst of that. And I do think that kind of is the heart of suffering, is learning to have an experience of God's presence, kind of like you did, that intimacy with the Lord. And I also think that it doesn't mean you have to necessarily handle it with grace. Like, a lot mm-hmm. of times I think that the saints, you know, if I'm trying to emulate the saints, they were like, thank you for this suffering. I love it so much. This is the best, you know? And it's like, you know, the reality of some of the hard seasons that I've walked through is, it's almost like, okay, I've got this. God is with me. Thank you, Lord, for your mercy. But I'm not doing this with finesse and beauty or anything, no. You know.
2: Or like, willingly.
0: Or willingly, yes. Right. Like, we're white knuckling our way through and we're grateful for God's goodness, but that doesn't mean you have to be like, I want this to go on forever.
1: Yeah, right, know? That's only human. And yeah. I like to think about Jesus in the garden when he was in his agony before he was gonna suffer and die for us the following day, that he prayed that beautiful prayer of, Lord, take this cup from me. Yeah. And but then he followed it up with, but not my will, but thy will be done. And I think that's just the perfect prayer when you're suffering, because the first part is very real. If all you can say is, take this away, yes. I don't want it,
0: yeah.
1: It's still a legitimate prayer. You're still turning to God in your need. But then our life goal needs to be to say the rest of the prayer, which is not my will, but thy will be done. So hard to practice that.
0: I think, too, it's really important to get to a place, if you can, you know, to kind of embrace this idea that God doesn't cause the suffering, but he does allow it. And like, can we get to a place where like we feel God's hand in the midst of it somehow, as opposed to wasting energy blaming God or being mad that he's made a decision that's not what we would have chosen. And I do know, like, you know, a really hard season that I have recently come out of, I remember just feeling really abandoned by God. And it was like I had to get comfortable with no longer pretending like I was okay with everything. And I knew God could accept that too. Like, mm-hmm. I love that, the image of Jesus, the agony in the garden, you know, and all the sorrowful mysteries of like God, Jesus actually walked through this kind of suffering before, and God can handle us kind of being like, you know, I would really rather not be doing this. And then I began to just pray, Lord, make a way where there is no way. Because I really felt like I was just stuck up against a wall. I've had this in a couple of situations where I'm like pouring my heart out to the Lord, really wanting a change in this situation. And it was a great space of abandonment, because I quit trying to have a solution. And I'm literally like, I'm so desperate, I'll do what you want to do, Lord.
1: Right.
0: Like,
1: just
0: that's
1: tell
0: how
1: me what it is.
0: That's how rock bottom I've hit. I'm gonna let you be in charge.
2: I think the other thing in that, and this is, and I pray the rosary all the time, a few rosaries a day, actually. And I think if we can kind of turn towards the Blessed Mother, who really walked through the suffering and saw her son crucified, and think about what she did. And even if we don't have the words, but just by that repetitive, you know, Hail Mary full of grace, if we can just try to do that and eke that out, I really do believe that that helps alleviate it, because we know that she always brings us to her son. And if there's anybody who understood suffering as a mother, she certainly did.
0: Yeah, so beautiful, such a good reminder. We're gonna talk to Megan Helmstead in her book, Offer It Up. So we'll be right back.
3: When you guys are at home, do you use hairspray?
0: I don't.
3: Like a similar rate?
4: No.
3: Okay.
2: A similar rate? I liked how he said that.
4: No, a slower rate.
3: Okay.
4: But yeah, it's always in the repertoire.
0: I use it for like if I'm going to a wedding, and then it cracks me up, because then I feel like these girls are with me.
4: Because the gist.
0: Yeah, that's, I really use it. Special occasions in the gist. That's it. I'm so excited to have with us on the show today, Megan Helmstead. Megan, thank you so much for joining us.
5: Thanks for having me, Rachel. It's a joy and a privilege to be here.
0: Well, you have so much great writing out there. You and I are both sisters of the Blessed Is She Network, and that's such an honor to be working there with you. But today we're going to talk about your new book, Offer It Up. And it is encouragement on suffering. And we actually, you're the interview that's kind of wedged in between two conversations that we've had about suffering and how to find joy in it, to find redemption in it. So tell me a little bit about what inspired you to write this book.
5: Yeah, so I actually started on a completely different trajectory to write a book about women's dignity and identity, and kept running up against

0: walls, even though I was under contract. And in the meantime, I had been doing a lot of just workshops and speaking and sharing and maybe devotional writing occasionally about my own story of suffering, chronic illness and lots of different struggles, and how, you know, the Lord was really teaching me and meeting me in those places. And I had someone reach out to me and say, "Hey, Megan, do you have any practical books that you could recommend for me on redemptive suffering?" And I said, "Yeah, let me get you some resources right away." And then I realized I was coming up blank. And by the next day, the Lord had given me a download of a chapter list. And we went from there. So this is all the Lord and everything that he has taught me and everything that he wanted to share, not only through my experience, but for the sake of others who are also walking the same journey that is so confusing. But once you really bring it directly to the Lord and say, "Are you really good? Why is this happening?" You can come to this place of understanding how God works through suffering for our good, and how we meet him in a place of intimacy and deep abiding love too.
1: I love that. I mean, because when you are suffering, you know, it really takes kind of a small miracle to feel like God is close to you in the midst of that. It can really feel like God's very far away, and then you're already like struggling, and then you're like, where is God in the midst of this? Explain to us a little bit this concept of redemptive suffering.
0: Yeah, so it's really difficult when we come up against suffering to understand that there can be a good God, because suffering itself is evil. And so that's some of the things that people struggle with most when it comes to even believing in God and or being willing to trust him or able to trust him. And we all suffer in this life, don't we? Suffering is always an evil. It's the result of a fallen world. It's the fact that sin entered the world and that the enemy of us, the enemy of God, capitalizes upon that. And so when we come up against suffering, we, by our very nature, rebel against it. It's not good. We don't want it. And yet God, because he is all good and because he is love, has set out through the incarnation, death, and resurrection of our Lord Jesus Christ to redeem suffering. But he doesn't redeem it in the way that we would want, by taking it away. That would be great. But he doesn't do that. He redeems it by transforming the effects of it. So even though we still experience suffering itself, suffering no longer leads to a death. Suffering no longer leads to destruction. When we go through it with the Lord, when we offer it to the Lord, it actually results in resurrection and new life and purpose and healing for us and for other souls.
1: That's beautiful. Can you give an example of in your own life and some of the suffering that you've experienced, kind of how you've been able to offer it up? And I love that. That's something growing up, my mom would always tell us, you know, anytime we were struggling or suffering, she was like, offer it up. You know, how did you kind of experience the freedom that you clearly have experienced in the midst of that?
0: Yeah, well, first I'll say it took a while, a long, long time, and that's okay. We're human, and I still react to suffering, and I don't want this. Lord, take it away. get me out of this. But eventually we come to a place of, when we're with the Lord, of saying, okay, this is here. I can't do anything about it. I can try to escape it. I can try to numb out, but I'm still suffering. If I offer it to you, will you use it for good? And he always uses it for good. So I have several health conditions, one of which is degenerative, and it's spine disease. And many people end up in a wheelchair who have it. And it's not getting better. It's only getting worse. So I spend a lot of sleepless nights in pain-induced insomnia. And so there have been a lot of times where I'm just in the middle of the night thinking, you know, I just want to sleep, Lord. How am I going to get through the next day if you don't let me sleep? You gave me the vocation as wife and mother. Why are you allowing this to happen? But ultimately, I always get to, okay, what's my schedule coming up? What day is it? And the Lord has given me this gift of realizing that I can offer for specific intentions every single day of the week. So today is a Wednesday. I happen to be offering for my husband every single thing today. And then different tasks. You can offer different tasks for different things. So this interview right now, I'm offering for all those who will be able to watch it, to listen to it, for everything that's going on in their lives. And when I'm taking care of my kids. I have three teenagers who play hockey, and I really don't love driving to ice rinks, and ice rinks are cold, and, you know, I don't want to do the commute again. I'm offering it for them, for their vocations, for their future good, for their spouses, for anything that's going on in their lives. So there are countless things, intentions that we can offer for, not only for our own healing. You know, sometimes it's just, Lord, I'm afraid. I'm going to offer this so that you can help me be brave. Mm-hmm. So whether it's for us or for other people, there are an endless number of ways that we can allow the Lord to inspire us to unite our suffering to him, to use it for good.
1: That's so beautiful. What can you explain some of the fruit in your life? Like when you were able to make this shift, sounds like kind of getting away from just focusing on the suffering and then sort of embracing the reality that the suffering wasn't necessarily going to go away, and that you had this moment of grace where you were like, you know, God's giving me this opportunity to offer this up, to make it not about me, but, you know, lifting other people up in prayer, offering my suffering for them. How did you see things change with you, either physically or mentally or emotionally?
2: Lord, make me an instrument of your peace. Where there is hatred, let me sow love. Where there is injury, pardon. Where there is doubt, faith. Where there is despair, hope. Where there is darkness, light. And where there is sadness, joy. O Divine Master, grant that I may not so much seek to be consoled as to console, to be understood as to understand, to be loved as to love. For it is in giving that we receive. It is in pardoning that we are pardoned. And it's in dying that we are born to eternal life. Amen.

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1: How did you see things change with you, either physically or mentally or emotionally?
2: I mean, it really, Rachel, takes you out of yourself. And suffering is such an isolating place where you feel like you're alone. Maybe especially in the throes of it, is when pain is really intense, that this is never going to end, whether it's emotional or physical pain, because we know emotional and mental pain is oftentimes worse than physical pain. And so what it really does is it helps us to understand that we're not alone, that we're not completely isolated, that even while I'm going through this and it feels like it's never going to end, there's a purpose outside of me. There's something that I can focus on. And so instead of our crosses, which Jesus invites us to take up, just being crushing, it allows them to uplift us and draw us outside of ourselves. And it allows love to enter into our suffering. And I think a really important part of that is being honest with the Lord, because we can't get to that place of, I love suffering, which I'm still not there, but this place of like, okay, Lord, this is a gift. I will accept it, even though it's hard and I don't want it. We can't get to that place without first saying, Lord, this is awful. I can't do this. You need to help me. And really being childlike and even toddler-like, I throw a lot of tantrums with the Lord in my suffering, yeah. Being honest with him instead of just kind of going through that process alone, that process of fear and grief on our own. Going through it with him allows us to be able to make that shift that we can't naturally make on our own as really weak and limited humans.
1: I love that. I think that really

0: is like the heart of sort of the goodness of suffering, and nobody wants to suffer, nobody's looking for it. But making this shift from like feeling like God has abandoned you to acknowledging that he walks beside you, I think that that's one thing that I've experienced sort of in my own, the different sufferings that I've experienced, but also getting to this place where you're finally willing to be honest with God. Like, I'm not gonna pretend that this is great or that I can handle it. You know, like you're finally to this place of vulnerability with the Lord where you're like, I don't like this, you know, and I wish you would change it, but you are still a good God, you know?
1: Yes, exactly. And I think one of the things that really was most powerfully transformational for me was when I came across this quote from St. Faustina's diary that Jesus spoke to St. Faustina. And there are two parts to it that are really, really encouraging. And the first is, he says to her, you will save more souls through your prayer and suffering than will a missionary in his preachings and sermons alone. And so just thinking that when you stub your toe or when you're stuck in bed having a miserable day, that just by lying in bed and lifting your pain to the Lord, you can save more souls than Father Mike Schmitz and all of his Bible in a year and catechism in a year is pretty astounding.
0: Yeah.
1: If you think about it, but that's how valuable our suffering is.
0: Yeah.
1: When it's truly seen in the eyes of spiritual goodness and eternity, right?
0: Beautiful. Thank you so much. That's such a great note and image to end our interview on. It's just this idea of like the power of redemptive suffering and how it can draw us closer to the Lord, and it can you know, convert souls even in the midst of it. Megan, thank you so much for writing this book and for taking the time to be with us on The Gist this season. I'm so glad you've been here.
1: Thanks so much for having me. God bless you.
0: God bless you too. Hey, we're back. We're going to continue our conversation on suffering. And so I think one thing that's always good when we make it through difficult seasons, one, I'm always like, okay, Jesus, I learned my lesson. Don't send me any other trials. That was my one trial for life. Thank you. For this year. Like, what do we learn in the midst of those? And I know, you know, a lot of times it's like I have experienced not necessarily feeling this like, you know, all these warm, fuzzy feelings. But then when I come out of that hard time and look back, I was like, Jesus really was with me in the midst of that, you know, and then learning to trust in him. And there's so many lessons that we can learn. And sometimes it's like learning to be okay with like, that was not my best work. You know, like I was not as patient with my spouse as I should have been.
2: You're talking to me on that one.
0: I can relate to that though, yes.
2: So yeah, I guess, yes, definitely. I mean, what you can learn is patience, is grace, is mercy, to be merciful in situations where we don't feel like giving mercy, but also just being, I think the suffering, I guess in my particular situation with my poor husband who's doing great, is just, you know, gratefulness and just to see that, I mean, that God did bring us through that, that my goodness, I mean, that was 18 years ago. Mikey is now 18. He was an infant when that happened. And just being grateful that God walked with us, even though my mouth was often going, you know, like, why are you doing this? This is really annoying. He just walked with us. And actually, the other thing that I think is always amazing are all the people that surrounded us that helped us in the midst of that suffering, just with meals or changing diapers or running kids here and there. So I think that's the other thing, is that sometimes when we are faced with those situations, we realize how loved we are and how God's presence is so real in our world. I even think of a friend of mine. We started a prayer group because of the situation with cancer. People came out of the woodwork. I just sent out an email, and all of a sudden I had like 40 people show up at church one night to pray for this one kid. That's and I'm beautiful. Like, and we went around in a circle. Why are you here? Why are you here? Well, because Carolee told me. And it wasn't because they knew this person. It's because they knew there was a need.
3: Yeah.
2: So I think that's what's beautiful about our church, is that people step up.
3: And you can offer up your suffering for others. Like, this is a communal thing. So it's, you know, you can offer up if someone very close to you is suffering, or your husband, or your parents, or a good friend, that you can offer up your own suffering, even little stupid things. You know, I know that sometimes we feel like we can't do anything, but their suffering is teaching us about that patience and about trusting in God. And we can offer up little things and for their benefit.
0: Yeah. I think another thing to keep in mind too is, like, I tend to be somebody, when somebody else is going through a hard time, is I want to give them a lot of space. And, you know, in this day and age, with the beauty of text, like, you could even just send a little text. I know in the, you know, walking

0: through all the things with our parents, Paul and I, it meant so much to have people even say, what can I do to help? Or even just, I'm thinking of you, or people checking on me. And I remember a few days before my mom's funeral, it was like January, actually cold in the South, very cold, the day of her funeral. And two friends went out and bought several hats and brought them over and dropped them off for me, like fancy hats that I didn't own in real life, you know, and just like that tiny attention to detail. And I remember I just started crying. I mean, I wore it at the burial because it was so cold. Yeah, it was like a nice, warm, fuzzy hat. Like, and I just remember feeling really overwhelmed by that. In the midst of like all the stuff going on, that was the thing that kind of made me really cry. My brother walked into where I was and he's like, you sad? And I'm like, it's just all the things. It's the love, it's the sadness, it's like all the emotions, you know?
1: But it teaches you compassion too when you go through it yourself. I think that you learned, I like the gratitude for sure. You learn gratitude. So many times I'll think back on something and be like, well, at least that's not happening now, you know?
0: Yes.
1: It gives you kind of gratitude for your baseline in your life. Like, I'm relatively healthy and most of my family is, and I'm so grateful for that. It's a gift that could go away at any moment. But then just compassion for other people, like you were mentioning before the break, some people are chronically suffering and it's an ongoing thing in their lives and something they're always dealing with. And so we have the opportunity to be more compassionate for them because going through it ourselves has taught us a little bit about what that's like, and we can offer them mercy.
2: And I think about St. Paul, too. I remember my mother telling me this. I don't know. I must have been going through something when I was in college, and she pointed me to the scripture where he had asked the Lord to take that thing away from him three times, and he said, my grace is sufficient for you in weakness, which is true. I mean, there's a lot of things that people might be carrying daily, whether it would be like a mental illness type of thing or physical ailment or something with their kids or something is not going the way they wanted it to go, that God is definitely, or Jesus is definitely walking right with them. And he also said in the Bible, you know, the world will cause suffering, but be brave. I have overcome the world. Amen. Yeah. That's the whole point.
0: And such a great point because I think we have to, and I feel like God gives us these reminders all the time, but the earth, this is not our home. Mm-hmm. And so we were created for heaven. And so when we experience bumps in the road, it's like a reminder, well, the good news is, this is not the end all be all. This isn't all that there is. And that's a relief, especially when we're going through hard times. We're like, okay, it doesn't have to be perfect here because that's not God's plan for us. You know, our plan is to be whole and healed in heaven.
1: Right.
0: Having said that, though, it's just that idea of gratitude, too. I know, like, you know, it's so easy when everything's great and one little thing is wrong to really focus on that. You know, like your whole body is healthy and you have a hangnail and it's like all you can feel is the hangnail, you know, and kind of getting to a place where you learn to kind of like operate within things being imperfect or, you know, learning just to kind of manage that. And not, again, to experience God's love for you in the midst of whatever's going on.
1: Absolutely.
0: So.
2: And sometimes you have that snake in the garden who's like, where is your God?
0: You
1: need to know you're vulnerable. You know? When you're suffering, you are spiritually vulnerable.
0: Yes.
1: Absolutely. And the enemy will try to tempt you to believe God doesn't care about you or he's not present there. But he's never more present than when we're suffering.
2: And he wins. Yeah. And he won. And that's we always have to remind ourselves.
0: Yeah, so good. So important. This was a great conversation. Thank you so much, ladies, for these thoughts. We want to thank Megan Helmstead for joining us today, and thank you guys so much for being with us. Be back with us again next time, and we'll be here to give you more of the gist.

0: I want you to learn this prayer called the Chaplet of Divine Mercy. Pray at 3 o'clock. It is the hour of great mercy for the whole world. Especially in this hour, I refuse nothing to a soul that makes a request to me by virtue of my passion. On your rosary beads, pray, Eternal Father, I offer you the body, blood, soul, and divinity of your dearly beloved Son, our Lord Jesus Christ, in atonement for our sins and those of the whole world. Then you pray, For the sake of his sorrowful passion, have mercy on us and on the whole world. At the end, you pray 3 times. Holy God, Holy Mighty One, Holy Immortal One, have mercy on us and on the whole world. I desire that you know more profoundly the love that burns in my heart for souls. You will better understand this love when you meditate on my passion. Even if the worst sinner in the world prays this just 1 time, he will receive great mercy at the hour of his death. Through the chaplet, you will obtain everything if what you ask is in union with my will. The souls that say this chaplet will be embraced by my mercy during their lifetime and especially at the hour of their death.
1: Hello, I'm Father Anthony Mihalik, host of Living in the Light of Christ. On this week's program, we return to the very beginning and embrace the divine truth that we have been created in the beautiful image and the likeness of God. And we come to you right here on Catholic TV.

Welcome to The Joy of Music. My name is Diane Bish, and I would like to invite you to join us today for a special program entitled The Sound of the Trumpet. Over the years on The Joy of Music, it has been my joy to welcome some of the world's great trumpeters to the program, as well as to feature the Herald trumpets found on famous organs worldwide. Today on the program, we feature these thrilling and majestic sounds of the trumpet.

In our program, The Sound of the Trumpet, we hear one of America's great trumpeters, Stacy Blair, winner of the Maurice André International Trumpet Competition. Stacy has been heard throughout the world in both concert and recording. He joins us in the beautiful St. Martin's Church of Garmisch-Partenkirchen, Germany.

It was our privilege not long ago to perform on the great organ of the Cathedral of Barcelona, Spain. The Spanish organs were known for their penetrating and fiery trumpets. Here at the great organ of the Barcelona Cathedral, the horizontal trumpets of the organ are right above the organist's head. It was during the 17th century that a form of the batalla music or battle music evolved in Spain and Portugal, which was unknown elsewhere in Europe. The Iberian organs with sequential manuals and numerous trumpet and reed pipes pointing out horizontally from the organ casework were ideally suited to the realization of battle scenes, evoked by fanfares and the din of weapons, representing the spiritual concept of the warfare between the Son of God and the devil. I would like to play for you a hymn using these trumpets and clarions.

From the historic St. Jan's Church of Gouda, Holland, we hear the beautiful trumpet sound of Peter Masuurs, principal trumpet of the Concertgebouw Orchestra in Amsterdam. The organ of St. Jan's Church was built during the 1700s, at the time of Johann Sebastian Bach, and is especially clear and rich.

On the organ of the St. Florian Monastery in Austria, where Anton Bruckner was organist, we hear the trumpet processional of Henry Purcell, one of England's greatest composers, who was known for his many famous trumpet tunes.

Handel's Messiah. The bass soloist and the trumpet trade their melodic fanfares back and forth as the pronouncement is made that upon Christ's return, the trumpet shall sound and we shall be raised incorruptible.

One of the most famous pieces for trumpet is the trumpet shell sound from George Friedrich Handel's Messiah. The bass soloist and the trumpet trade their melodic fanfares back and forth as the pronouncement is made that upon Christ's return, the trumpet shall sound and we shall be raised incorruptible.

organ of the cathedral in Le Havre, France. We hear the horizontal trumpets of the organ proclaim the stately words of the hymn of

0: Right, and they're just small little pieces of my faith journey, and it works for me. Right, it may not work for everybody else, but I will tell you that if you don't work at it some way, whether it's through prayer or daily mass or doing some corporal works, you'll probably, you know, fade away in your faith
1: of it, as there are people who carry the diagnosis or all of its

immediately go to Alzheimer's dementia. And Alzheimer's is a certain type of dementia, and it is probably the most prevalent right now, certainly in the United States. But there are other causes. You can have vascular dementia, and that can be from somebody who has lifelong high blood pressure, and they may or may not have had a stroke, or that, you know, people call them mini strokes, and that can lead to damage in the brain, which can affect the processing of information. There are other types, such as Parkinson's disease.

0: Again, they're just not themselves in the processing, and all of those can be really, really scary, not only for the patient, but also for your loved ones who are watching you go through this.
1: That's right. And I was just thinking of that as family members don't see any apparent change in their loved one, except suddenly behaviors are very, very, very different. And I've had so many family members say to me, we have no history of mental illness, because what they're seeing, mm-hmm. they think is purely psychiatric in nature. Yeah. And so unless there's a diagnosis that you can explain, like Lewy body or Parkinsonian dementia or something else, folks just don't know what to make of it and assume it's a psychiatric problem.
0: Right, and sometimes because of stigma still associated with mental illness, sometimes it's not brought up to your provider. And, you know, there are different stages of dementia, mild, moderate, and advanced. And if we can find out what the cause is, and if it's brought up, there may be some medications that can help. And so it's important to, you know, any changes in your own health or in the health of your loved one, it's important to just let the provider know.
1: Amen. I couldn't agree more. And as you were talking, part of the reason I was delayed in my response is because I was thinking of the many, many instances, both personally and professionally, where I saw families themselves, mm-hmm. and they're very self-aware, but they know something's wrong. And as you mentioned, because of the stigma attached to mental illness, they are petrified mm-hmm. to bring it up and talk about it.
0: That's right. And you know, you start second guessing yourself too. You know, how many times have you walked into a room, I know I do it, and say, why did I come in this room? Or where did I leave those keys? You know, and that may be because you're stressed, because you've got distracted, you've got so many things on your mind. But if that's something that's happening more consistently, you're getting lost, you know, all of a sudden you don't realize where you are on a road that you've traveled hundreds of times. That's something that you need to address with your provider.
1: Like all serious illnesses, and it needs to be seen as an illness, like all serious illnesses, and particularly those that are chronic, dementia is a long haul kind mm-hmm. of illness for a patient to bear who steadily becomes more and more incapable of remembering or of figuring things out, and for the longest period of time knows that.
0: That's right. And you know, dementia really is, and we just have to say it, dementia is a terminal illness. When you have that diagnosis of dementia, it is a terminal illness. It is a long haul. I mean, you know, it could be 20 years, it could be 30 years. But as dementia progresses, and every kind of dementia will progress eventually, when you reach the advanced stages of dementia, the survival is on the order of 3 to 6 years. Now that may still seem like a long time, and it is, and it's wonderful, and we want you to feel as well as you can during that time, but it is a terminal illness. And I think a lot of people don't realize that.
1: I think they don't. And I think, you know, for all the reasons that we said earlier, there's such fear in identifying it, or even saying to a provider, could I possibly have, this is what's going on, and what does it mean? People are fearful of what they might hear. And yet, as you pointed out, there are things early on that may be helpful. Can you speak a little bit about that?
0: Yeah, I think one of the most important things to think about early on when you receive a diagnosis of dementia, some type of dementia, is to make sure that you have a healthcare proxy. Because it is an illness that affects your memory, you want to make sure that you have somebody shoulder to shoulder with you who is going to help you make decisions and be able to actually, in fact, make medical decisions for you when you are no longer able to. So number one is to make sure you have a healthcare proxy. And at that same time, start thinking about the things that are important to you. You know, you can never start advanced care planning too soon. You just can't. You can start it too late. And so I think that's something to think about. But there are medications that can help with both cognitive function, your thinking, the clarity of thinking, your remembering, and there are other medications that can help with the behavioral changes that sometimes we see with dementia.
1: Family members often notice the changes before the patient either notices them or acknowledges them. And it becomes one of those subjects that, you know, becomes I'm afraid to raise it because

0: I don't want to offend this person. So it occurs to me that, again, it's not what you say, it's how you say it. Mm-hmm. But I think that conversations from family members to the person who may be suffering dementia can start out with, have you noticed that, you know, just questions as opposed to declarative sentences, you need help. Mm-hmm. I think family members could be, I think, taught that they're not only allowed, but it's part of being a family member. It's right. A way of showing love.
1: Yeah, and you know, it's a hard thing to do because, you know, your mom and your dad are always gonna be your mom and your dad. And I think sometimes it's hard to say, hey mom, have you noticed, or I've noticed, or hey mom, how about if I cook a few meals for you and bring them over? How about if I fill your medication box, you know, so that you'll have all your medication for the week? It's really hard sometimes for a child to bring that up to a parent. And it's especially hard for a parent who doesn't want to lose control. And sometimes you can see some anger or resentment when those questions are asked. But they're so important to ask.
0: They are so important to ask. And we've seen it or heard about it when parents become angry at being questioned. How dare you question me, and what's your motive for doing so? But I think that's just a huge overlay for absolute terror. Mm-hmm. I think that many people, and I've heard them say it, would rather suffer a physical illness than lose my mind. Mm-hmm. And they see dementia as that.
1: Exactly. I mean, you know, you not only lose memory, but you also lose that ability to just process things, to take in information, to process it. And that's actually one of the scary parts that we can talk about with dementia is, you know, people are familiar with their surroundings in their home. And when all of a sudden they have to be out of their home, whether it's in the hospital, whether it's a rehab, whether it's a skilled nursing facility, that can be absolutely frightening for somebody.
0: I think we need to spend a lot of time talking about that, because I think one of the things that loving family members do is to try to include the person who is beginning to show these signs in everything. Mm-hmm. And that frequently involves new settings, new people, new experiences. And for somebody who is having difficulty processing what they're familiar with, this just throws another kind of spanner in the works.
1: Yeah, in fact, it can be overwhelming for them and can actually worsen their function. Yeah.
0: Again, I think like everything that has to do with mental wellness or mental illness, people are very uncomfortable talking about it generally. Socially, they don't want to sound discriminatory or ill-informed. And certainly when it's of personal relevance, it's just frightening, whether you are the person experiencing this or somebody you love very much. And also, I think for the caregivers who live with somebody and see it absolutely more and probably saw it before the person was even aware of it herself or himself, I think we need to figure out a way to let them know it's all right to bring it up, even outside of the patient conversation with the provider, and say, help me here.
1: That's right, that's right. And you know, there's nothing wrong with expressing your worry.
0: Exactly.
1: You know, that's the big thing.
0: That's right.
2: 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And behind me is the Basilica of St. Mary. 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
4: Hi everyone, I'm Jay Fadden, and I invite you to join us Wednesday for This Is the Day. Melissa Overmyer joined us to discuss her new book, Living the Blessed Life. 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

0: we were talking about the fact that people who are themselves suffering dementia or caregivers and loved ones of somebody who is suffering dementia too often are afraid to bring up the topic at all. And we were beginning to discuss the possibility of somebody who notices changes in their loved one, perhaps in a separate conversation, approaching the provider and saying, help me here. Mm-hmm. What can we do? How can I talk about it? What treatments might be available? How do we test the theory to know if that's what's going on? Because you and I both know there can be other things. There can be biochemical imbalances that account for behavioral changes or what appear to be mental changes.
1: That's right. And, you know, providers are not offended when a caregiver, you know, sends them an email or asks them, sends a phone call. I used to get those all the time when I was doing primary care. And it's just so helpful because your providers are skilled at knowing what questions to ask and taking the burden off of you. You know, I mean, you don't want to bring that up. It's hard to bring that up, especially to a parent. You know, Mom, I'm worried that you're losing your memory, or you're becoming more forgetful, or you're not taking your medicines, you're not eating. And, you know, it feels sometimes to the child, you know, almost punitive, and they're becoming the adult and the parent is becoming the child. And that can be really hard. So talk to the providers. It's never going to be something that they're going to be upset about. In fact, it's going to help them tremendously.
0: And there are also subspecialties that have now come out of the increasing amount of mental illness, but also dementia that we're seeing in society. Geriatric psych. I think many people don't understand that there are folks who really have made this their life's work.
1: Mm-hmm. Absolutely. And neurologists, too. There are many neurologists that specialize in the different types of dementia. And, you know, a lot of that has actually helped the research for these medications that can help. You know, as we do research on dementia, we find out more and more what are the causes and what are the potential ways to help. Again, it's a terminal illness. There's nothing that is going to cure this. It's not curable at this point. And, you know, we hope that sometime in the future it may be, but right now it is a terminal illness. But talking to your provider and going to see a subspecialist will probably give you the best form of treatment to help with your energy, to help with your memory, to help with your behavioral issues.
0: And living with dementia has come to be almost a cottage industry.
1: Mm-hmm.
0: So, for example, I don't think that everybody knows that the Registry of Motor Vehicles does special tests for somebody who is experiencing memory loss or processing problems, early stages mm-hmm. of dementia, to see if they can retain their driver's license. And that is a huge piece of both reassurance, but also of respect for people who are able to to maintain certain of their own activities.
1: That's right. And there are adult community daycare centers where you can interact with other people, where you can do crossword puzzles, word searches, things that will stimulate your mind instead of, you know, sitting at home by yourself while your loved ones are off for work. There are a lot of resources out there.
0: There are a lot of resources. And obviously, I think starting with your healthcare provider or the patient's healthcare provider is the best place, because in the first instance, you want to find out, is there a treatment? Is there something that helps blunt the symptoms, slow down the symptoms? And it will all depend on what's going on, at what stage a person is in a dementia process. But beyond that, there are councils on aging and community centers and senior centers, mm-hmm. and they have a vast number of resources and places that they can recommend.
1: That's right. And also, let's not forget the online support. So there's the Alzheimer's Association. There are lots and lots of different associations where even caregivers can turn to support. So there's lots of things. And I think you brought up a great point, MC. You know, if you talk to your provider, there are medications that can help. So, for example, in mild to moderate dementia, at the very beginning stages, medications like donepezil might help with improving cognition, maybe give you a little bit more energy, because, again, it's exhausting because you're overwhelmed by everything every day. So it may give you a little bit more energy. When your dementia progresses into moderate to

0: severe, medications like memantine can actually help with cognition, can actually help to slow things down a little bit more and maybe help you to retain a little bit more of your memory, and also with your function. Because again, memory is probably the biggest issue that we see with dementia, but there are other neurologic issues that happen with dementia, such as swallowing, your immune system being more vulnerable and leading to more infections, trouble walking to the point that eventually you become bedbound and you fall, all these things. And these are sequelae of this terminal illness of dementia, all these different types of dementia, that can lead to other issues with your health.
1: It's interesting, as you were talking, I was thinking, my dad died with Lewy body, and it was interesting to watch him. He was very high functioning almost till the end, when suddenly things dropped off. But that was because very early on, he raised the subject with his provider and was put on a medication that did help to mitigate a lot of his symptoms and slow down the process of what he called deterioration and what was deterioration.
0: Sure.
1: But one of the things, and we won't spend a lot of time right now, but what we need to introduce it, you have several times said that this is a terminal illness. And so I have worked in my work as an ethicist with people who have patients who are severely demented, and that's such a terrible word to use because it sounds disrespectful, but it isn't. People with severe dementia who have lost the ability to swallow, mm-hmm. and the danger of constant aspiration pneumonia is always there.
0: That's right.
1: And so there comes a time when many providers will offer the option of having tube feedings done.
0: Yeah, I would say that that's probably the biggest thing that we see with dementia, particularly towards the end stages, because it does affect your ability to swallow. And when you're not swallowing correctly, the food and even just your own secretions can go down into your lungs and lead to pneumonia and lead to hospitalization and, you know, again, another vicious cycle. And, you know, bringing up feeding tubes or artificial nutrition and hydration is probably one of the biggest things that we see, and one of the biggest challenges for families and caregivers to concern themselves with. You know, you think when somebody can't swallow, well, the best thing is to put in a feeding tube. Usually this is a tube that's put in through the stomach. It's called a PEG, or a percutaneous gastrostomy tube, esophageal gastrostomy tube. And it's something that sticks out of the stomach, and you hook a bag of Ensures or some other nutritional supplement to actually give calories. And the one benefit is that it will give calories to that person. But I think the thing that people don't realize is that, in fact, it does not reduce the risk of aspiration, because as you fill the stomach with this artificial nutrition, it's going to come back up the esophagus, and it's still going to go down into their lungs. The biggest thing that I worry about is that it takes away the pleasure of eating. You know, people love eating. They love food, they love the taste of food, and they also love the social aspect of eating. You're there with your loved one. And when somebody can take the time and, you know, find the foods that their parent or their loved one enjoys, just spending that time with them is time that is never lost.
1: It's very interesting, because when people who have cancer or advanced heart or lung disease or renal failure come up to the point where the question is, do we place a PEG or not? It's very easy for them in those settings to think, well, maybe this is a situation where the risk outweighs the benefit, and it's time instead to make the most of what time we have left and prepare for the end. But when people have dementia, because for the most part, it's been a gradient thing. Mm-hmm. And so people don't think of it as a terminal illness. We haven't been good about educating people about the gravity of dementia, and people aren't just pleasantly confused. They become severely ill. Mm-hmm. And so when the question of artificial nutrition and hydration, that is to say somebody being fed through a tube that's inserted into their stomach as opposed to eating, it's a very difficult discussion for people.
0: Absolutely.
1: And we need to get better at preparing people for that discussion when it's not something that is just thrown in their face at a crucial moment.
0: That's right. You know, people, I think, don't realize that part of the terminal aspect of dementia, the fact that your body is dying, the brain is changing, the neurologic changes are happening, a big part of that is affecting your swallowing, meaning that your body is shutting down. And yes, we can give calories, and if the goal, if your goal, and this is what we always ask about in palliative care, what's most important to you? If your goal is to live every possible second, then providing those calories may be the way to go. But if your goal is to spend, you know, time with your loved one and taking that care of sharing a meal together, of, you know, not putting a tube in, which if somebody is agitated, their behavior changes, they may pull out. They can be a little bit uncomfortable, they can bleed. There are lots of consequences of doing that. If your goal is to spend as much time at home and have that time with your loved ones, then going in and out of a hospital to have a tube placed, taking away that ability to eat food for comfort, may be lost.
1: This subject of artificial nutrition and hydration is one that we're going to talk about in greater depth in our next session. But the significance of it in the presence of dementia is sometimes lost. It sometimes hits people in a way that they had never thought. Mm-hmm. And so I'm glad we had a few minutes to talk about it now, and I look forward to talking more in depth about that.
0: Absolutely. Thank you.

Lord Jesus, Good Shepherd, you walk through our streets and squares, enter tall buildings and humble neighborhoods, and silently accompany millions who seek meaning amid noise and haste.

You know, Lord, the heart of the city, its lights and shadows, its noise and loneliness. We know that cities are called to be places of freedom and opportunity, but they can also become spaces of anonymity and isolation. That's why today we ask you for a renewed gaze, able to discover in urban life fertile ground for proclaiming your gospel.

Give us a creative and deep faith that doesn't remain in words, but becomes flesh through simple and loving gestures. Make us a church that goes forth, able to reach out to the peripheries, to console those who are lonely, and to sow fraternity and connection instead of giving in to indifference.

places where hope is shared, where no one feels invisible, and where the joy of your gospel shines in the hidden lives of so many brothers and sisters. Make us your witnesses in the city, bold and creative missionaries who proclaim your love with their lives, a love capable of overcoming haste, noise, and anonymity. Amen.

I'm Sonia Corbett, Catholic Evangelista, inviting you to join me here on Evangelista Bible Study this week as we look at the institutional priesthood in the Old Testament tabernacle and its fulfillment in the Catholic priesthood.

Dear brothers and sisters, in today's episode, we are going to reflect together on the meaning of creation, on the visible world. Last time, we talked about the angels. Today, we are going to talk about the visible world and the creation of man and woman. The Holy Bible presents the work of God, the creation of God, as a succession of 6 days of divine work. The Lord Himself, the Almighty, He created during 6 days the creation. Everything He made in 6 days. And then on the seventh day, the Shabbat, He rested. And in Genesis chapter 2, the Lord, we are told that the Lord rested, had some rest, and He sanctified that day, and He blessed that day. So it is rest, sanctification, and blessing. That's why, dear brothers and sisters, everything was made, created by the Lord the Almighty in view of the Shabbat, of this rest, of this sanctification and blessing. That's why, dear brothers and sisters, we are called to rest, to sanctify our day, and to bless it as well. Why? Because on the seventh day, when the Lord rested, we are called to adore God. This is what we do as human beings. Why? Because we are created in his image and likeness. That's why we are created to give Him thanks for everything He has done for all of us. Saint Benedict, in his rule, he says, nothing should take precedence over one important thing, God's worship, God's adoration. So nothing should take precedence over the work of God. So everything was created with a view of adoring God. So that's why, dear brothers and sisters, when we rest on Sunday, and we'll explain why Sunday is so special to all of us Christians, we need to understand it's not about just having some physical rest. It's about having some emotional

rest, spiritual rest, to adore God, to worship God, the maker of heaven and earth. Everything that God has created is interconnected, is intertwined, complements each other. The sparrows, the birds, the mountains, the seas, the oceans, everything was created to complement each other. And the summit of all creation was the creation of man and woman. That's why, dear brothers and sisters, the Lord created man and woman in his image and likeness. Of course, he created first man and then the woman to be a helpmate, to be always together in a unity and union of life and love. That's why holy matrimony was created with man and woman, so diverse, so different, to complement each other. As we read in Genesis chapter 2, verse 24, to become one flesh. Dear brothers and sisters, let us reflect together about the meaning and the beauty of God's creation. We know very well when we look at the world, we look at the mountains, when we need some time off, we go and take a walk to have some rest, to pray our rosary. That's very beautiful. To reflect sometimes, just to be with ourselves in the presence of our Creator. That's very beautiful. So the beauty of whatever we see reflects the beauty of God. That's why, dear brothers and sisters, we are called to evangelize the world with the beauty of God. God is so beautiful. It's so beautiful. That's why he created us, human beings, to be responsibles and administrators of this beautiful creation. That's why the Lord in Genesis 1 and Genesis 2, we are told, if we read it carefully, that he created man to know him, to love him, and to serve him. Only man is called to know, to love, and to serve the Lord. Of course, when he created man, he did it with a lot of love. Why? Because the Lord himself wanted to have communion with us. That's why he created that in his image and likeness. And God is a communion of love between God the Father, the Creator, God the Son, the Savior, and God the Holy Spirit, the Sanctifier, the Advocate, and the Comforter. Dear brothers and sisters, remember we have special dignity. Dignity that comes from God. We are so special. That's why we need to understand we are specials, because special people, because we are created in God's image and likeness. So we have self-knowledge. We know what we want to do. We have intelligence. We have freedom. We can make good decisions with the Lord, hopefully, so we can do everything with freedom, because God created us in that way. So nobody can tell us, can decide for us about our bodies or about our spirit, about our soul, because God the Almighty is the one who created us in his image and likeness. That's why we need to respect life from conception to natural death, because our lives, it's not our lives. It is the Lord. So that's why when we rest, dear brothers and sisters, every day when we go to work, when we are involved in, overwhelmed by our routine, every day we go to work, we need to do this and that. When we have time to rest, remember that we are blessed. And that blessing comes from our God. Why? Because God created us in his image and likeness. So we have dignity. So we have self-knowledge. So we know how to make decisions with the Lord. And nobody can impose anything
on us. Or nobody can coerce us to do something. Nobody can force us to

do anything against the will of God, because God is the Almighty. We know very well that man and woman are equals. Of course, they are different. They are distinct, but they are equal. Why? Because both of them, man and woman, were created in the image and likeness of God. Of course, God is not created in the image of man. As somebody says, oh, God is a father, God is a mother. There is no gender in God. God is a spirit. He has no gender. He is both mother and father, as he created man and woman to be together, to form a unity of love and life and communion, to be always, always fruitful. And this is the call that we receive from the Lord. And this is holy matrimony that was created by creation itself, to join two bodies into and to become one, and to be fertile, to be always fruitful, to multiply. So, dear brothers and sisters, this is the vocation of human beings, to always be in the presence of God and to be respectful of the creation. In the Old Testament, in Genesis, man is created to till the earth and to guard it. This is very important. The verbs used in Aramaic and Hebrew, of course, they are abad, to till, abad, and shamar, to guard. So remember these two beautiful verbs, that the Lord created man in his image and likeness to do what? To till the soil, the earth, to be respectful of, not to destroy it, to build it, to be cooperators with the Lord the Almighty, to be administrators of the work that it was entrusted to each and every one of us, to guard it and to present it to the Lord as a beautiful gift. That's why, dear brothers and sisters, Adam was the first priest, because he was called to offer everything to the Lord, to give him back everything he had received from God, the Almighty. And we as Christians, baptized in the name of the Father, Son, and Holy Spirit, we are, by virtue of our baptism, priests. Why? Because we worship God, we adore God, we offer him everything we have received and everything we are, because we are his family. So we are prophets, we are priests, and we are kings. Dear brothers and sisters, this is the mystery and the beauty of the creation. When God created everything, why? Because he loved us so much. He, out of love, poured out on each and every one of us his perfection. His perfection. God is perfect. God is holy. The tradition of the church, the mother church, our mother church. Remember, the church is a mother. And as a mother, she always loves us. Our mother church tells us, teaches us, that this state of grace, when man and woman were created, Adam and Eve were created, that was a state of justice and holiness. And this justice and holiness will change with sin, but they were created in that holiness and justice to be always with God, to be in communion with God, to share in God's nature. And this is the mystery of creation. Amen. Thank you for following this episode. If you found it nurturing and nourishing, please make sure to share it with everybody. Thank you.

0: Lord, make me an instrument of your peace. Where there is hatred, let me sow love. Where there is injury, pardon. Where there is doubt, faith. Where there is despair, hope. Where there is darkness, light. And where there is sadness, joy. O Divine Master, grant that I may not so much seek to be consoled as to console, to be understood as to understand, to be loved as to love. For it is in giving that we receive. It is in pardoning that we are pardoned. And it's in dying that we are born to eternal life. Amen.
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Dear brothers and sisters, in today's episode, we are going to dig into the meaning of the fall of our first parent and the fall of the angels, of course. In the last episode, we saw how God created everything, and he saw that everything was very good. We also talked about the state of justice and holiness of Adam and Eve in the paradise. So what happened with them? The account of the fall is in Genesis chapter 3. So in Genesis chapter 3, we see how the fall occurred. We know very well behind the disobedience of our first parents, Adam and Eve, there is an angel, a fallen angel. There lurks a seductive figure called Satan, the devil, a fallen angel. We know very well angels are creatures. They were also created by God the Almighty, and they are spirits, like we saw last time. So what happened with the fall? We know very well that this evil, the devil, Satan, diabolos in Greek, means the one who creates confusion and division. So the devil or the fallen angel or Satan is the one who creates division, who creates separation, who creates confusion. That's why Jesus in John chapter 8 verse 44, he calls the devil the father of lies. He lies all the time, and this is what he did with our first parents. So the devil told them if they ate of the tree of the knowledge of good and evil, they would be like God. So they wanted to be like God. That's why they preferred the devil's lies to God the Almighty and his word and his promises. Because as we have already said, a human being was created in the image and likeness of Adam and Eve were created in the image and likeness of God to be always in the presence of God in paradise. That's why, dear brothers and sisters, Adam, of course, accepted this invitation to be disobedient to God.

As we read in Luke chapter 15, the story of the prodigal son, where the prodigal son refused his dad, refused his father. He wanted to be away from his father. Same thing happened with the original sin. What happened there? Adam goes against God. He wants to live his life without God. So in a way, he wanted God to be dead for him. He didn't want God in his life. So that's why we call that disobedience to God. Dear brothers and sisters, of course, the sin that was committed by our first parents was a personal sin. We didn't commit that. We didn't commit that sin, but we inherited that sin by nature. That's why it is not a committed sin by us, but it is a contracted sin. So it came to us by human nature, by inheritance. Many people ask me, but Father, I didn't commit that original sin. Why should I consider myself a sinner? Well, the answer would be that sin is not the committed. The original sin that we are all born with is not a committed sin. We haven't committed that. It is a contracted sin. It is a sin that we have inherited from our first fathers. That's why, dear brothers and sisters, when we talk about original sin, we need to understand it is not an act. It is a state. It is our nature. So that's why the Lord gave us the sacrament, especially the sacrament of baptism, to be freed from the original sin. Dear brothers and sisters, behind the original sin, behind all our confusion, behind all our problems and challenges with God, with ourselves and with others, it is the devil. As we said, diabolos means the one who creates confusion and division. St. Peter, in his first letter, chapter 5, verses 7 and 8, where he says, cast all your problems and concern on the Lord because he cares for you. He also says, be vigilant, because the devil, who is always present in our lives, he always goes around us to devour us, That's why we need to be very, very aware of his presence, of the devil's presence, and very careful not to have a dialogue with the devil, not to let the devil affect our actions and our faith and our hope and our love towards God and towards each other. That's why St. Paul, in his second letter to the Corinthians, chapter 11, verse 14, he says, the devil, the diabolos, the one who creates division and confusion, and he is a big liar, he is a slanderer, he masquerades as an angel of light. That's why, dear brothers and sisters, we need to be very careful of interacting with the devil. The devil is a spirit. He is a fallen angel, so he can be present everywhere. But we need to be stronger and more powerful than him in order to defeat him. Is it possible to defeat the devil? Of course it is, with the grace of God. So what happened when the original sin happened? So what happened there? Did the Lord abandon human beings? Did the Lord abandon Adam and Eve? Of course not. They were driven out of paradise, of course. But at the same time, they were promised that salvation will come, that salvation will happen, that they will be saved. Of course, they were punished for their original sin. They were punished how? Because with sin, as St. Paul says in his letter to the Romans chapter 5, comes all the consequences. What are the consequences? Our infirmities, our weaknesses,
our death, and all the problems and challenges we face on a daily basis. All problems started with original sin. That's why, dear brothers and sisters, salvation was promised to us when sin happened. That's why, dear brothers and sisters, we need to remember that God the Almighty is always merciful. If we read carefully what happened there in Genesis chapter 3, verse 15 and following, we'll see that the Lord at that moment of separation between God and his beautiful creation in his image and likeness, Adam and Eve, there he promised them salvation. That a lady will come and defeat the serpent. We know the serpent represents the devil. We see in Revelation chapter 11, of course, and especially chapter 12, that Our Lady, the Blessed Mother, has defeated the dragon. So the Lord promised salvation after original sin in Genesis chapter 3. And in the last book of the Bible, Holy Scriptures, Revelation chapter 12, the Lord promised us the salvation. And that salvation would come through the Blessed Mother, a lady who would defeat the devil, who would defeat the devil. Of course, Jesus Christ, dear brothers and sisters, was tempted by the devil, as we see in Matthew chapter 4. He was tempted by the devil, but the Lord defeated the devil. Why? Because the devil is a weak creature. He is a coward creature. He is always scared. He is always hiding and cunning, trying to separate us from the source of our life and love. What do we need to do? We need to be very careful. We need to be very aware of his presence.

to daily battle, to fight against the devil, temptation, our sins, our addictions, our vices. They are all consequences of original sin. That's why, dear brothers and sisters, St. Paul in his letter to the Romans chapter 5, verse 20, he says, where sin abounds, the grace of God abounds the more. Where sin abounds, the grace of God abounds the more. The grace of God is always with us, to accompany us, to give us strength, to give us power, and not to be scared of the devil. We know very well in the Bible, the Lord keeps repeating to all of us, do not be afraid, do not be scared. What does that mean? Because the one who defeated death, the Lord Jesus Christ, the one who defeated the devil, the Lord Jesus Christ, the one who helped, who always helps us go through our problems and battles and fights, he will always be with us to defeat the devil. Many people are scared of the devil. Many people. But dear brothers and sisters, if we are baptized in the name of the Father and the Son and the Holy Spirit, we have already the grace of God to defeat the devil. Don't be scared of the devil. Let the devil be scared of you, because you are marked by the seal of the Holy Spirit, and Jesus will always be there to make sure that you are always victorious and triumphant against all seductions, all evil, and the devil, the one who creates confusion and problems to all of us. Amen. Thank you for following this episode. If you found it nurturing and nourishing, please make sure to share it with everybody. Thank you.

0: Jesus. I want with all my heart to become a saint for the love of you, to help bring more souls to heaven and for your glory.
1: My daughter, your firm resolution to become a saint is extremely pleasing to me. Be watchful that you lose no opportunity that my providence offers you for sanctification. I will bless your efforts.
0: Lord, I want to be a saint for the conversion of sinners and to glorify your mercy for all eternity.
1: I seek souls like you who want to help me to bring them to my mercy and receive eternal life. Remember, Faustina, you must always be very humble towards others. Speak to them always in a gentle voice, with charity and love. Act towards them with patience and mercy. Remember, I was gentle and meek of heart. And so, you must be. Then, by my grace, you will become a saint.

0: Amen. You expired, Jesus, but the source of life gushed forth for souls, and the ocean of mercy opened up for the whole world. O font of life, unfathomable divine mercy, envelop the whole world and empty yourself out upon us.
1: O blood and water, which gushed forth from the heart of Jesus as a fountain of mercy for us, I trust in you.
0: Our Father, who art in heaven, hallowed be thy name. Thy kingdom come, thy will be done, on earth as it is in heaven. Give us this day our daily bread, and forgive us our trespasses, as we forgive those who trespass against us. And lead us not into temptation, but deliver us from evil. Amen. Hail Mary, full of grace, the Lord is with thee. Blessed art thou among women, and blessed is the fruit of thy womb, Jesus. Holy Mary, Mother of God, pray for us sinners, now and at the hour of our death. Amen.
2: The Apostles' Creed. I believe in God, the Father Almighty, creator of heaven and earth, and in Jesus Christ, his only Son, our Lord, who was conceived by the Holy Spirit, born of the Virgin Mary, suffered under Pontius Pilate, was crucified, died, and was buried. He descended to the dead. On the third day he rose again. He ascended into heaven and is seated at the right hand of God, the Father Almighty. He will come to judge the living and the dead. I believe in the Holy Spirit, the Holy Catholic Church, the communion of saints, the forgiveness of sins, the resurrection of the body, and life everlasting. Amen.

The Divine Praises. Blessed be God, blessed be His holy name, blessed be Jesus Christ, true God and true man, blessed be the name of Jesus, blessed be His most sacred heart, blessed be His most precious blood, blessed be Jesus in the most holy sacrament of the altar, blessed be the Holy Spirit, the Paraclete, blessed be the great Mother of God, Mary most holy. Blessed be her holy and immaculate conception. Blessed be her glorious assumption. Blessed be the name of Mary, virgin and mother. Blessed be Saint Joseph, her most chaste spouse. Blessed be God in his angels and in his saints.

closed captioning provided by a grant from the Raskob Foundation for Catholic Activities and our Sunday visitor.

In the name of the Father, and of the Son, and of the Holy Spirit. Amen.

Lord Jesus, Good Shepherd, you walk through our streets and squares, enter tall buildings and humble neighborhoods, and silently accompany millions who seek meaning amid noise and haste.

You know, Lord, the heart of the city, its lights and shadows, its noise and loneliness. We know that cities are called to be places of freedom and opportunity, but they can also become spaces of anonymity and isolation. That's why today we ask you for a renewed gaze, able to discover in urban life fertile ground for proclaiming your gospel.

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Make us a church that goes forth, able to reach out to the peripheries, to console those who are lonely, and to sow fraternity and connection instead of giving in to indifference.

Lord, may our urban communities be open and welcoming homes, places where hope is shared, where no one feels invisible, and where the joy of your gospel shines in the hidden lives of so many brothers and sisters. Make us your witnesses in the city, bold and creative missionaries who proclaim your love with their lives, a love capable of overcoming haste, noise, and anonymity. Amen.

Hello, dear friends. I'm Father Anthony Mihalik, and I welcome you to this time of special devotion and prayer, the novena to honor our Mother of Perpetual Help. We come to you from the Basilica of Our Lady of Perpetual Help, the Mission Church in Boston, Massachusetts. And we invite you to join us as we raise our minds, our hearts,

and our voices in prayer to Mary, the Mother of God and our own dear Mother. Through her loving gaze, we are led ever more deeply into the great mystery of God's love for us. Through her, we are brought ever closer to her divine Son, our Lord Jesus Christ. We contemplate her beauty, serenity, and majesty as she is given to us in the holy icon of our Mother of Perpetual Help. She gazes on us and she points us to Him. She holds her divine Son close to herself, yet she offers Him lovingly to us, her children. Mother of Perpetual Help, we come before you and look to your holy icon, which teaches us how to follow Jesus, your Son, with faith and confidence in the midst of our daily lives. You call us to enter with you into the mystery of redemption as we contemplate the incarnation, passion, death, and resurrection of Jesus, our Redeemer. Holy Mary, you have been blessed and favored by God. You became not only the mother of the Redeemer, but the mother of the redeemed as well. We come to you today as your loving children. Watch over us and take care of us. As you held the child Jesus in your loving arms, so take us in your arms. Be a mother at every moment, ready to help us. For God, who is mighty, has done great things for you, and God's mercy is from age to age on those who love God. Intercede for us, dear Mother, in obtaining pardon for our sins, love for Jesus, final perseverance, and the grace always to call upon you. Dearest Mary, from the cross, your Son gave you to us as our mother. In confidence, we present our needs to you and trust in your motherly care for us. 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Mother of Perpetual Help, pray for us. Hail Mary, full of grace, the Lord is with thee. Blessed art thou among women, and blessed is the fruit of thy womb, Jesus. Holy Mary, Mother of God, pray for us sinners, now and at the hour of our death. Amen. Hail Mary, full of grace, the Lord is with you. Blessed are you among women, and blessed is the fruit of your womb, Jesus. Holy Mary, Mother of God, pray for us sinners, now and at the hour of our death. Amen. Hail Mary, full of grace, the Lord is with thee. Blessed art thou among women, and blessed is the fruit of thy womb, Jesus. Holy Mary, Mother of God, pray for us sinners, now and at the hour of our death. Amen. Through the powerful intercession of our Mother of Perpetual Help, may Almighty God bless you and free you of every ill of mind, body, and spirit. In the name of the Father, and of the Son, and of the Holy Spirit.

0: Amen.
1: This is a reading from the Gospel of Luke. Mary set out and traveled to the hill country in haste to a town of Judah, where she entered the house of Zechariah and greeted Elizabeth. When Elizabeth heard Mary's greeting, the infant leaped in her womb, and Elizabeth, filled with the Holy Spirit, cried out in a loud voice and said, "Blessed are you among women, and blessed is the fruit of your womb. And how does this happen to me, that the mother of my Lord should come to me? For at the moment the sound of your greeting reached my ears, the infant in my womb leaped for joy. Blessed are you who believe that what was spoken to you by the Lord would be fulfilled." The Gospel of the Lord. Glory to you, O Lord Jesus Christ. There's a really beautiful way to think about Mary. She's like a living letter written by God. And if we learn how to read her life, we start to recognize something about how God works, his way, his style. And one of the first things we notice is this: God doesn't usually work with a lot of noise. We tend to think that if something is important, it should be obvious, dramatic, impossible to miss. But God's way is often the opposite. The most important things happen quietly, almost hidden. Just think about Mary. In her village, she was simply Miriam, a young woman, ordinary, not someone who stood out. Nothing about her life would have drawn attention. And yet, right there is that simple, unnoticed life. Something incredible was happening. God was entering the world. That's how God works. Sometimes immense, hidden inside something very small. The extraordinary wrapped in the ordinary. And at the center of it all is something very simple. Mary believed. When Elizabeth greets her, she says, "Blessed is she who believed that what the Lord spoke would be fulfilled." And that's really the key. What began quietly in Nazareth, unseen, almost invisible, now gets named. Mary trusted God's word. And her response is so simple. "Let it be done to me according to your word." But that simple sentence holds everything. It's not just polite acceptance. It's not passive. It's real surrender. A decision to trust God completely, even without knowing how everything will unfold. Now, Mary does ask a question. How can this be? But notice what kind of question it is. She's not pushing back. She's not demanding proof. She's not trying to stay in control. She's simply asking, how do I live this? That's a very different kind of question, because most of the time we want to ask, why is this happening? Mary asks, how do I respond? There's a quiet wisdom in that. We don't always understand what God is doing in our lives, but we can ask for the grace to live it well. And that brings us back again to Elizabeth's words. Blessed is she who believed. Mary's greatness isn't just that she carried Christ physically. It's that she carried him in faith. You can even say she welcomed him in her heart before she carried him in her womb. Her openness made everything else possible. And that's where this becomes more than just something about Mary. It becomes something about us. Because God still works the same way, quietly, simply, often beneath the surface of very ordinary lives. So the real question isn't whether we understand everything. The real question is whether we're willing, like Mary, to say, "Let it be done to me according to your word." It sounds small, just a simple yes. But that kind of yes can change everything. And maybe that's the deepest thing Mary shows us. When grace meets faith, even in an ordinary life, God can do something extraordinary.

the chaplet of divine mercy. In the name of the Father, and of the Son, and of the Holy Spirit, amen. You expired, Jesus, but the source of life gushed forth for souls, and the ocean of mercy opened up for the whole world. O font of life, unfathomable divine mercy, envelop the whole world and empty yourself out upon us. O blood and water which gushed forth from the heart of Jesus as a font of mercy for us, I trust in you. O blood and water which gushed forth from the heart of Jesus as a font of mercy for us, I trust in you. O blood and water which gushed forth from the heart of Jesus as a font of mercy for us, I trust in you. Our Father who art in heaven, hallowed be thy name. Thy kingdom come, thy will be done, on earth as it is in heaven. Give us this day our daily bread, and forgive us our trespasses, as we forgive those who trespass against us. And lead us not into temptation, but deliver us from evil. Amen. Hail Mary, full of grace, the Lord is with thee. Blessed art thou among women, and blessed is the fruit of thy womb, Jesus. Holy Mary, Mother of God, pray for us sinners, now and at the hour of our death. Amen. I believe in God, the Father Almighty, creator of heaven and earth, and in Jesus Christ, his only Son, our Lord, who was conceived by the Holy Spirit, born of the Virgin Mary, suffered under Pontius Pilate, was crucified, died, and was buried. He descended into hell. On the third day, he arose again from the dead. He ascended into heaven and is seated at the right hand of God, the Father Almighty. From there, he will come to judge the living and the dead. I believe in the Holy Spirit, the Holy Catholic Church, the communion of saints, the forgiveness of sins, the resurrection of the body, and life everlasting. Amen. Eternal Father, I offer you the body and blood, soul and divinity of your dearly beloved Son, our Lord Jesus Christ, in atonement for our sins and those of the whole world. For the sake of his sorrowful passion, have mercy on us and on the whole world. For the sake of his sorrowful passion, have mercy on us and on the whole world. For the sake of his sorrowful passion, have mercy on us and on the whole world. For the sake of his sorrowful passion, have mercy on us and on the whole world. For the sake of his sorrowful passion, have mercy on us and on the whole world. For the sake of his sorrowful passion, have mercy on us and on the whole world. For the sake of his sorrowful passion, have mercy on us and on the whole world. For the sake of his sorrowful passion, have mercy on us and on the whole world.

For the sake of his sorrowful passion, have mercy on us and on the whole world. For the sake of his sorrowful passion, have mercy on us and on the whole world. Eternal Father, I offer you the body and blood, soul and divinity of your dearly beloved Son, our Lord Jesus Christ, in atonement for our sins and those of the whole world. For the sake of his sorrowful passion, have mercy on us and on the whole world. For the sake of his sorrowful passion, have mercy on us and on the whole world. For the sake of his sorrowful passion, have mercy on us and on the whole world. For the sake of his sorrowful passion, have mercy on us and on the whole world. For the sake of his sorrowful passion, have mercy on us and on the whole world. For the sake of his sorrowful passion, have mercy on us and on the whole world. For the sake of his sorrowful passion, have mercy on us and on the whole world. For the sake of his sorrowful passion, have mercy on us and on the whole world. For the sake of his sorrowful passion, have mercy on us and on the whole world. For the sake of his sorrowful passion, have mercy on us and on the whole world. Eternal Father, I offer you the body, blood, soul, and divinity of your dearly beloved Son, our Lord Jesus Christ, in atonement for our sins and those of the whole world. For the sake of his sorrowful passion, have mercy on us and on the whole world. For the sake of his sorrowful passion, have mercy on us and on the whole world. For the sake of his sorrowful passion, have mercy on us and on the whole world. For the sake of his sorrowful passion, have mercy on us and on the whole world. For the sake of his sorrowful passion, have mercy on us and on the whole world. For the sake of his sorrowful passion, have mercy on us and on the whole world. For the sake of his sorrowful passion, have mercy on us and on the whole world. For the sake of his sorrowful passion, have mercy on us and on the whole world. For the sake of his sorrowful passion, have mercy on us and on the whole world. For the sake of his sorrowful passion, have mercy on us and on the whole world. Eternal Father, I offer you the body and blood, soul and divinity of your dearly beloved Son, our Lord Jesus Christ, in atonement for our sins and those of the whole world. For the sake of his sorrowful passion, have mercy on us and on the whole world. For the sake of his sorrowful passion, have mercy on us and on the whole world. For the sake of his sorrowful passion, have mercy on us and on the whole world. For the sake of his sorrowful passion, have mercy on us and on the whole world. For the sake of his sorrowful passion, have mercy on us and on the whole world. For the sake of his sorrowful passion, have mercy on us and on the whole world. For the sake of his sorrowful passion, have mercy on us and on the whole world. For the sake of his sorrowful passion, have mercy on us and on the whole world. For the sake of his sorrowful passion, have mercy on us and on the whole world. For the sake of his sorrowful passion, have mercy on us and on the whole world. Eternal Father, I offer you the body and blood, soul and divinity of your dearly beloved Son, our Lord Jesus Christ, in atonement for our sins and those of the whole world. For the sake of his sorrowful passion, have mercy on us and on the whole world. For the sake of his sorrowful passion, have mercy on us and on the whole world. For the sake of his sorrowful passion, have mercy on us and on the whole world. For the sake of his sorrowful passion, have mercy on us and on the whole world. For the sake of his sorrowful passion, have mercy on us and on the whole world. For the sake of his sorrowful passion, have mercy on us and on the whole world. For the sake of his sorrowful passion, have mercy on us and on the whole world. For the sake of his sorrowful passion, have mercy on us and on the whole world. For the sake of his sorrowful passion, have mercy on us and on the whole world. For the sake of his sorrowful passion, have mercy on us and on the whole world.
Holy God, Holy Mighty One, Holy Immortal One, have mercy on us and on the whole world. Holy God, Holy Mighty One, Holy Immortal One, have mercy on us and on the whole world. Holy God, Holy Mighty One, Holy Immortal One, have mercy on us and on the whole world. Eternal God, in whom mercy is endless and the treasury of compassion inexhaustible, look kindly upon us and increase your mercy in us, that in difficult moments we might not despair or become despondent, but with great confidence submit ourselves to your holy will, which is love and mercy itself. In the name of the Father, and of the Son, and of the Holy Spirit. Amen. We thank you for joining us here at the Basilica of Our Lady of Perpetual Help. It is our sincere desire that your prayers will continue to be joined with ours during this time of novena in praise of our Blessed Mother. Please know that the intentions you hold in mind and heart will be brought before the holy icon of our Mother of Perpetual Help during our regular time of this novena devotion. Every Wednesday after the 7 a.m. and 12:10 Mass, and again on Wednesday evenings at 5 o'clock. The Redemptorists have been serving the people of God here in Boston for over 150 years. We pray that that legacy may continue far into the future. For more information with regard to the work and ministry of the Redemptorist Fathers and Brothers, or to make a donation to the Basilica of Our Lady of Perpetual Help, please visit our website at bostonsbasilica.com. 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And together, may we pray for an ever deepening love for Mary, our Mother of Perpetual Help. May she bring us ever closer to the love of God, ever closer to the embrace of her divine Son. 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

I've told you before about how when I was in high school, I once told God in prayer, "Whatever you want, Lord, I'm willing to offer you everything." But then I quickly took that generous pledge back when I realized exactly what God might ask of me. Later on in college, after growing to trust Jesus a little more, I began to make that same offer, "Whatever you want, Lord." But I wondered, did this mean I had to give up everything?

One of the things I used to love in college was running on the track and field team. But I wondered, was this vanity, a simple waste of time? Couldn't I give myself more fully to God by giving it up and quitting the team? I was afraid to ask God about it because I thought the answer might be yes,

He had plans for me to glorify him in that sport, and I still run with the track club even today. And you, God doesn't want you to be unhappy. He is going to prune you, though. Some things you might have to give up, some you won't, but you need to have the freedom to offer everything, to be like the Blessed Virgin Mary. Yes, let it be done to me as you say. Our posture before God should be one with open hands. When we cling to something, our fists are closed, and we stop receiving what he wants to give us. Our happiness is not found, though, in being in control, but rather in being open to what the Lord wants to give us. The Lord gives and the Lord takes away. Blessed be the name of the Lord. So I invite you to pray and reflect on your life. How do you define yourself? What do you think will make you happy? How do you seek love? And try to offer those things to God with open hands. And the Lord may take your gift, but he is never outdone in generosity. This type of work isn't easy, and it's something we need to revisit throughout our whole lives, constantly renewing our devotion to the Lord, making him first in our lives. One way that I try to do this is through a little imaginative prayer. As I pray, I imagine looking at my heart and the depth of my being, and I imagine that upon my heart is a throne fit for a king. But what is seated upon that throne? Whatever is there, I cast it out. I throw it down. It might be something I love or a sin that I'm struggling with. I tell it, it's not in charge of me. And I invite Jesus to come instead, to claim his rightful place as king of my heart, to sit upon a throne that was made for him. There are probably many other ways to reflect and pray about what has undue influence in our lives. But in order to be free to say yes to whatever God asks of us, whatever our vocation, we have to constantly examine ourselves and let Jesus into our hearts. So be not afraid. Open wide the doors to Christ. For Jesus is knocking on the door of your heart. Let him in. Invite him in. So far in this series, we've been taking a deep look at our hearts and our lives. And soon we'll start to take a look at how to make a gift of ourselves. But for now, simply give Jesus permission to enter into every area of your life.

0: Welcome to season 4 of Some Seminarians. I'm Luis de la Cruz.
1: I'm Joseph Duque.
2: I'm Deacon Evan Wittig.
0: And today we'll be talking about the virtue of temperance, one of the 4 cardinal virtues. So just to start off, I'm going to give you the catechism definition is the moral virtue that moderates the attraction of pleasures and provides balance in the use of created goods. So it's all about
3: balance in the universe. You may have one donut, not a dozen.
0: Fair.
1: Don't be like Homer Simpson. Yeah. Have you seen that meme?
0: No.
1: Well, he's like, he's in hell or something. It's just like a machine that just keeps feeding him donut after donut after donut.
0: I remember that episode.

0: like just stuck and it's like a conveyor belt almost.
1: Yeah.
0: Yeah.
1: So not like that.
0: No.
1: This is something else.
0: No, but yeah, temperance is a super important virtue that I think is often overlooked, because it's in our culture today, it's all about how much we can get.
1: It's instant gratification culture.
0: Yes.
1: I mean, there's just like overabundance, overstimulation of just things that you can like, I guess, satisfy your senses with. Like there's podcasts, there's TV shows, streaming services, Uber Eats, DoorDash, all these things that you can just, I want this now and I'll get it. So I think that temperance is a very, very countercultural, especially today.
0: No, I agree. And you were just like on social media, because you brought that to mind. It even has like a neurological component to it. Mm-hmm. People like TikTok is made in such a way that I used to have TikTok and I got rid of it because I realized how addictive it is how hard it is to, in a sense, control how much time you spend with it. Because there would be a point where like, well, it's only about 8 seconds or I don't know how many seconds. There's a few seconds where you're on there. And then you could, if you don't like it, you can move to the next thing. So it got to, I remember one time I was, when I had TikTok, I was bored and I just kept flipping it and I just kept flipping faster and faster and faster. I was like, why am I flipping so fast?
1: Next thing you know, like 3 hours passed.
0: Oh, that's exactly it. That's exactly it. So I was like, okay, I need to make use of my time in a healthy way. And like you just wasted 3 hours of just sitting there, or even like for me, it would be one of the last things I would do before I fell asleep. And so I would just be there and then wake up in the morning really groggy, and I did it to myself. There's that use of temperance versus its opposing, the sin is gluttony.
1: Yeah.
2: That's a good point, Lewis. The temperance can be not just what you're doing, you know, if it's pleasure or eating or something like that, or watching TV, but also use of time, you know. Good balance in your use of time. If you spend all your time on TV, then your other parts of your life are suffering, you know. So temperance, I think it's balance, it's good. Creative things are to help us. They're not to be something that we're addicted to. So if we have any addiction at all, we need to pray for that virtue of temperance.
1: Yeah, and I think that's important to make note of, is like food and watching TV and listening to music or stuff like that isn't bad, isn't evil in itself, but it's, we need to use them in the proper way. We can't let them control us. We need to have control over them so that we don't get like sucked into them and, you know, like you were saying, become addicted to them. And so it takes a lot of willpower and discipline. I think that's a big thing. And temperance is just self-will and growing in discipline.
0: Yeah. And discipline is a skill. Like, you are a musician, you play violin. Like, it takes discipline to show up to the practice room every single day.
1: Yeah.
0: And
1: consistency.
0: Yeah.
1: Just being insistent about it, just taking it one day at a time. And over time, you start to see changes, you start to see growth, differences happening.
0: But our culture says the opposite of just like, you can have it now, all in its fullness. But that sort of discipline over time, those longer goals are sometimes more difficult to achieve in this culture, I think.
1: Yeah.
0: But something I heard you say, Deacon Evan, was like about the goodness, things were created, were good.
2: Yeah.
0: It reminded me of Thomas Merton talked a little bit, because he had an ecumenical dialogue with Buddhists, but he stated how the Buddhist perspective was that creation is evil. But the Christian Catholic perspective is God created everything good. I mean, the Bible says God created this and it was good.
1: Yeah.
0: So the difference spiritually is, he stated that Buddhists detach themselves because it is evil. All creation created good. But that the monastic or the Catholic detaches themselves from things because it is good, and it needs to learn. We need to learn how to use it in a good way, in a proper way. Yeah. And so it goes to the Saint Augustine's hierarchy of goods. Like, everything is good that God created, but there's a hierarchy to it. What comes first? Loving God.
1: Yeah.
0: That's the first and foremost thing. And if then I would, I mean, everybody has different hierarchies in some ways because we're all different, but family is very important. And then let's say you enjoy sports. Let's say you enjoy games, video games. Well, if you put video games above family or sports above family and you're not taking care of your own family, that is an issue. That's an issue with temperance.
1: Even stuff like work or studying, like that many people will be like, well, the more you do of that, the better. But no, like it can get in the way of even higher goods, like family, your own relationship with God. You can sacrifice your relationship with God for, no, I got to study more. I got to know more. I got to, yeah.
0: I felt when I first started the seminary, I felt that myself of like, so we have to have this balance formation of this human side of us, this intellectual side, which is school, the spiritual side, which is prayer. So I had my prayer life, but then I started seeing like the weight of all the readings we had to do for school. And I noticed over time within that first or second year, I was focusing so much on school that my spiritual life started to come down and my prayer life started to come down. And that had to do with that discipline and temperance of like, okay, how do I balance? We talked about balance in the...
2: I have the answer to that.
0: Oh, tell me, how do I balance?
2: Luis, I have a structure, and it's called PLOW. P for prayer, L for O, L for love, O for obedience, and W for work. Mm-hmm. And then I grade myself. You know, each one's worth 25 points. So if I do everything perfectly, I have 100. You'll be glad to know that I never get 100. But it's good to have that sense of what you were talking about, the prayer, the studying would be under work. Obedience would be obeying the rules of the community. You know, we have a structure here, a structured life, which I like. I like having all those different things. Mm-hmm. Fridays is community day. We have a day of the week designed for community. So that's all. I think that gives us that balance, you know, and they're trying to build it into us that when we are priests and out on our own, we have that discipline of those four dimensions of our lives. So I call it PLOW. Prayer, love, obedience, and work. And of course, if I don't love, I'm kind of, that's like an F. That's not good.
0: Yeah. That's such a great way, and it's such a practical way to check in with yourself to see if you're practicing that virtue.
1: Uh-huh. So, I don't know. Do you have any personal experience of like how temperance has helped your own life or the model of other people in the Christian world?
2: Well, Joseph, since I started this, I spend quiet time with the Lord. And it could be just praying the office or having quiet time in the chapel with Jesus. And he's kind of, believe it or not, I think he talks to me. And God says, too much TV, Evan. I think it's the conscience. I'm not sure. So I used to watch a lot of TV, and when I was you guys' age, I could binge watch TV all week, and I've gotten a lot better. But that was before they had video games, and the phone was attached to the wall. But anyway,
1: I remember that.
0: I don't remember. No, I'm kidding. I do remember.
2: So the Lord said, I was watching too much TV, so I started cutting it way back, turning it off, so I'm down to like an hour a day, and even now it's more YouTube than TV, so I'll watch some comedy or maybe a little Jordan Peterson. If I'm watching something educational, I say that's good. But, you know, entertainment, jokes, dry bar, whatever, that entertainment aspect of the media, I keep that to an hour a day.
0: So what this sounds like to me is almost like practicing fasting. So you're limiting some of this stuff and you're fasting from it. And I think that's super important for temperance. But fasting can be dangerous too, I think, because you can be untemperate with fasting itself. Like I'm gonna go all in. I'm super excited.
1: I'm not gonna eat for a whole week.
0: Yeah. That's exactly it. I've seen, especially when we come into the spiritual life and we come into this new relationship with Jesus, there's this fire to all in.
1: Yeah.
0: But all in means to use other virtues like prudence.
1: Yeah.
0: So temperance can't be alone. And if you're like, I'm going to fast for a full week without prudence, and if you're making yourself unhealthy, it's not necessary, especially if you're married or you're in charge of taking care of other people. If your health is at the expense of the people around you, that's not prudent at all. So it's, you got to tie these virtues together. They never stand alone.
1: Yeah. Well, like you were saying that reminds me of this saint that I learned about back in the early church, Saint John Chrysostom. Like he was kind of the same way. He had a big conversion. I don't know if he had a conversion, but he was on fire. Like he was really wanting to do fasting and all that. So he went out into the desert, fasted like crazy, but like wrecked his health. And then he had to come back into the city, but like his health was just never the same after that. So even like these holy figures that we honor in the church, like have experiences of like being so on fire that they, some of them might, take it too far.
0: That's why I think one of the spiritual masters, Teresa of Avila, talks about the devil is not afraid to use good to harm the person. Because in itself, it seems like a good thing to fast, to be very, very extreme temperate on the surface level, but he's not afraid to use it to harm the person.
2: I like the idea, man. We talked about balance earlier, and I like St. Ignatius. I've been on one of his retreats, he talks about the purpose of our existence is to love and serve and honor God, you know. So created things are to help us. And so if fasting helps us, then we do it. But if we take it too far where it's hurting us, then we need to actually maybe cut it out, you know. And we need to be indifferent to created things. We can take them or leave them. We're not addicted to anything. And that way, even fasting, if it's not healthy, you need to be willing to give that up, or at least, you know, get back to where you're taking care of your body and giving your body what you need. Because, you know, we are incarnational. God became a human being to show us how to be a human being. So we can use Jesus as our model. We know that he ate and drank. And I think one reason they ran out of wine, because Jesus was there and his disciples drinking all the wine. And so Mary's going, they ran out of wine and it's all your fault, Jesus. And he goes, who, me? So anyway, that sense of balance, you know, even in the spiritual life, it needs to be balanced with family and friends and relationships and things like that.
0: Mm-hmm. Yeah, and one of the dangers I see in fasting when trying to work in temperance is this, like, maybe spiritual athleticism that's being trying to develop, which is not a bad thing in itself, but the extreme of it can, like we were saying, can harm the person, but it could also lead to pride, which is the opposite of humility.
1: Yeah.
0: Because they're like, well, this is how the saints did. This is how I have to do it. And look, all these other people are not fasting like I am. And so that's a real danger, I think.
1: That's so easy. Well, at least for me, it's like, I don't know, like on Ash Wednesday or Good Friday, you know, like days where you have to fast, and then just seeing, it's such an easy temptation to just see like non-Catholics, non-Christians be like, oh man, they're not fasting. Look at them. Look at me. I'm fasting. I haven't eaten all day.
2: I got my ashes. You don't. But don't make an ash out of yourself. I had an interesting thing happen when it was several years ago, and it was very profound, so I'll share it. So a lot of times you can do ashes after the Mass, and then they get their ashes, they leave. But liturgically, they say do it after the homily, before the offertory. So we were doing it after the homily, before the offertory, and I noticed I was giving people ashes, and they were leaving the church. And after I was finished with my group, I went up to the microphone. I said, please don't leave the Holy Mass. You know, stay for the Holy Mass, you know. And I shared that with some people and said, well, you really shouldn't speak in anger. And I didn't think I was angry, but one of the guys that was there said, yep, you were loud. So the next day, God said something very strong to my heart. He said, Evan, you're no better than them. So we have to see ourselves as sinners. We're told to strive. We're here to strive for holiness. We're here to strive for sainthood. But we can't judge other people or think that we're better than other people. We have to maintain that humility. We will do more good for God with humility than we do with pride. I think if we're proud, we might do more harm than good.
1: Mm-hmm. Yeah, I think another aspect of temperance is like, we don't do it because we think we're better or we're like higher in the spiritual exercises than others, but we do it because we know we need to do it because we're not as good as we think we are, because we too often fall into intemperance, gluttony of just overusing things. So it can serve as a reminder to ourselves of just use this time, just take it easy, use things better, build more reliance and trust, dependence on God.
0: Yeah, and guess going off of that, one of the things, one of the classes I was taking in my spirituality classes that I really loved, we covered some of this stuff with temperance and fasting and what's the whole purpose within all that. And even seeing some of the desert fathers go into the desert and work on their temperance. And it's not that things are bad in itself, it's just that we can distract ourselves from the one thing that truly matters. Mm-hmm. And so this, the way I say the temperance is a way to slow down to the speed of listening to God's voice. And so we're listening to how God is speaking to us, because we can get other noises in there. And then it also strengthens us, I think, for more practicing temperance in small things, strengthens us for really difficult sins that we may struggle. So I like, for example, Christopher West, he has the whole...
1: Theology of the body.
0: Yeah. He with John Paul II, and he has one of the things that I found interesting when I used to teach theology of the body to teenagers. One of the things that Christopher West said was, "If you can't say no to a bag of chips, do you think you're going to say no to temptations sex before marriage?" And so you got to practice in the small things so that you can build strength for the big things as well.
2: So, Lewis, what you're telling me now is I have to say no to a bag of chips? This is not fair.
0: Let your conscience guide you, Deacon Evan.
2: I'm going to get all beat up.
0: No, but starting off small, because I guess, because we're both musicians over here. Yes, I play guitar as well. Mm-hmm. Okay, so we you start off with the small things first, the scales, just like learning basic tone production. You don't jump into it, and little by little you start growing into this person, this musician. And I think that's how it is in the spiritual life.
1: Yeah, it's. I think like what all we've been talking about is just there's a, I don't know how to say it. There's just a process of how to incorporate temperance more and more into your life. You got to have a plan, I guess. It's not something that you just like improvise as you go along. You got to know what you want to do and how to do it in a healthy way.
2: That's a good point, Joseph. You know, all of us are called to be saints, you know, all of us. So what is your plan to become a saint? Do you have a plan? And I love it here because they actually, here, we got a plan for you, 2 years, 4 years, 6 years, but there's a plan and every year we should be getting a little better, and we have people we check up with, you know, formators, spiritual directors, and we tell them how we're doing. By the way, I'd recommend to anybody out there that if you find yourself that you've got a serious problem in your spiritual life or trying to discern God's will, I highly recommend, you know, that you get a spiritual director, because they can help you. When you go to confession, it's 5 minutes, you know, and you might get 10, but, you know, there's usually a long line. So, but a spiritual director is like a primary care physician. They know you. You tell them your history one time, and then you go and you just give them a little report, and they encourage you, and they'll, well, why don't you try this? Why don't you try that? And so it's a good way to help us grow, to have somebody that we're accountable to, you know, that we have to report to.
1: Mm-hmm. Mm-hmm. So what about you, Luis? Can you think of any saints that may have, like, practiced temperance really strongly in their lives that inspire you? Or maybe even just people in your own life, family, friends that you know?
0: So there's this seminarian who I met from Little Rock. His name is Joel. You remember Joel?
1: I remember him.
0: Super amazing guy. But he was one of the most disciplined, temperate people I knew. I'm a night owl. And so I get stuck watching. Like, at the end of the day, the way I unwind is watching Netflix or some sort of streaming show. And it's always one episode that I tell myself, and it always turns into like three. And so it keeps playing, and I fall asleep while...

0: while the show's on. But he's one of the most temperate people I met. Like, he has this, he's very intentional with the schedule, which is something I think I would love to adopt. Is like 9:30, headed to bed already. And he would be asleep before 10. And he would wake up super, I don't know, for like 4 or 5 in the morning to do a holy hour. And every single day he would do a holy hour. Wow. And at that, I do my holy hours in the evenings because I get stuck in that cycle. but I'm going to sleep late, waking up late, or struggling to wake up. But it's just very inspirational, like just intention there. Mm-hmm. Do y'all have personal examples?
1: I do something similar to that. I go to bed early and get up early.
0: Oh, you're a morning person. That's
1: sometimes
0: right.
1: I visit Jesus at 3:30, sometimes 4:30 in the morning.
2: Oh,
1: and then for about a half hour. And then my morning routine is divine office. I say morning prayers for the group, but I do the divine office and then I do the rosary.
0: Wow.
1: And then we do our regular morning prayer. But that's pretty much every day. And then I also try to squeeze in divine mercy. But that's hard to do that every day because of our schedule.
0: Yeah.
1: But I visit Jesus every day and pray the rosary every day. That's pretty fixed.
0: That's beautiful. That's beautiful. Yeah, I remember waking up and hearing some doors close in the hallway, like at 3:30, 4 in the morning. Yeah.
1: It's not haunted. At least you know the place is not haunted.
0: Now I know there's holiness walking the halls.
3: I think for me, this is one saint that I always kind of go back to, because for me it's important to just be inspired by the lives of others.
0: I agree.
3: Technically, he's not a canonized saint yet; he's blessed only. But Carlo Acutis.
0: Yes, soon to be canonized.
3: Yeah, I know. Temperance in his life, like he died when he was only 15 years old, so he's like your typical. Adolescent, young boy, very modern saint. And I say that because he played PlayStation. He liked the PlayStation. But he knew the temptation of just playing it all the time, like having it just take over from other aspects of his life. So one thing that he did was he only allowed himself to play PlayStation 1 hour a week.
0: Wow,
1: a week?
3: Yeah. Wow. Yeah, which is really impressive, and I don't know if I could say that for myself. Yeah. But yeah, it's just like,
0: so he's a saint.
3: Yeah. It's just so impressive. Like, here we are, I don't know, this is probably in the early 2000s, so very close still to our times. This is not something that's like ancient history,
0: like
3: Middle Ages. This is like something 90s, that can still be practiced here and now. Even like young kids can do it. So it's possible for everyone. This is, I don't know, maybe some people listening be like, oh, I can't do this, it's too hard. No, it's God will give you the grace to do it. It's something that everyone can do it in their own way. You don't have to do it the same as other people. Find the way that you can practice temperance in your own life. Don't compare yourself to others, just like, oh, they do it like this, I can't do that. Well, that's okay. Find your own way.
0: That's so perfect because, I mean, the way a monastic monk is called to be temperate is way different than a married couple. It's like they can't operate under the same two ways of being in that virtue. But we're all called to holiness no matter what vocation we have in life. But I do want to address like maybe a danger that can come. Is because we were talking about we're all called to holiness and being disciplined and having just this structure to be able to enter. And I think that's very, very important because virtue doesn't appear just because I'm sitting here and I want it. You have to be intentional and you have to have a way to get there. But who's it? Merton would talk about, you can tell I like Merton. That oftentimes we have these secret checklists in us that like, okay, if I check this off, if I do this, maybe if I'm temperate here, then I can be a saint.
3: Oh, yeah.
0: But that's not how holiness operates. The way I come to understand it now is these boxes are the stance of least resistance to God's grace. So just because you check off these boxes doesn't mean that all of a sudden you're

0: okay, I'm perfect. But it is the path of least resistance to accepting grace, mm-hmm. I believe. Yeah.
1: That's a good point. And one thing you maybe ask yourself, you know, once a year, I mean, January might be a good time when you make your resolutions. Am I better person today than I was a year ago? Am I getting better? Am I moving towards my goal? And that's where that kind of helps you. But then also be open to God's surprises. Because yes. I can plan my day and God has a big laugh out of that. And the same thing can happen in your spiritual life. You know, you can have it all mapped out and then God has a surprise for you. So be ready for that.
0: Amen. Yeah. And then just one final thought on that is, like, if you're moving towards your goal, what I've discovered, the best way to find that is look at your community and check in with them to see how you're moving. So if that's your spouse, your family, if it's living with other seminarians, they can tell you, and they will be the first to tell you if they enjoy being around you or not, or if, like, you're struggling with something, they'll check in with you, or check in with them. But check in with your community, whoever God has placed. Yeah. But no, thank you, everybody out there, for just sitting here with us and listening on this virtue of temperance. Please make sure to just follow us on social media, on any of the platforms, and we're just happy to be here. Again, I am Luis de la Cruz.
2: I'm Joseph Duque.
1: Deacon Evan Wittig.
0: And thank you for joining us on season 4 of Some Seminarians.
2: Take care, everyone.
0: Bye.
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0: Hi everyone, I'm Jay Fadden, and I invite you to join us Wednesday for This Is The Day. Melissa Overmyer joined us to discuss her new book, Living the Blessed Life. 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
1: Hello, I'm Father Anthony Mihalik, host of Living in the Light of Christ. On this week's program, we return to the very beginning and embrace the divine truth that we have been created in the beautiful image and the likeness of God. And we come to you right here on Catholic TV.

0: Now we're going to reflect on the connection between the Eucharist and the cross, really reflecting on the idea that the Mass is a sacrifice. It's probably one of the difficult parts of the Mass to comprehend. Early in his papacy, St. John Paul II reminded us that the Eucharist is, above all, a sacrifice. It is the sacrifice by which we are redeemed, that is, ransomed from slavery to sin and death. It's our Passover from death to life. We are saved and restored to God through this sacrifice. Towards the end of his papacy, St. John Paul II reiterated this, saying, "The Eucharist is the sacrifice of the cross, perpetuated down the ages." So often today, people think of the Mass more as a holy meal or a community celebration. And of course it is. But it is those things because it is first and foremost a sacrifice to God. If we don't appreciate the Mass as the sacrifice of the cross made present and fruitful for us, then it's easy to miss the full meaning and power of the Mass. Understanding the Mass as sacrifice is really of great importance, because after dying and being raised with Christ in baptism, it is primarily through the Eucharistic sacrifice that the graces, fruits, and power of the cross are transmitted to Christians and so to the world. St. John Paul II emphasized that first and foremost, the Eucharist is the holy sacrifice of Calvary made present on our altars. In the Mass, the now glorious Christ is present as the victim of Calvary. The Paschal mystery, that is the passion, death, and resurrection of Christ, is made present for us. Active participation, to use the language of the Second Vatican Council, involves our assertion into that action of Christ. We are invited to enter into the perfect sacrifice of Christ on Calvary. Everything surrounds the centrality of Christ's body and blood set forth on the altar. The separate consecration of body and blood means a sacrifice. Communion with Christ and one another flows from this sacrifice. In this way, the Eucharist builds up the Church. The cross, then, is central to this mystery. That's why the Church insists that a cross with the figure of Christ crucified be on or close by the altar. It's a reminder that the Mass is the sacrifice of Calvary made present and fruitful for us. The Eucharist, as St. Paul states, proclaims the death of the Lord until he comes. The Eucharist transmits the life that flows from the cross. All the sacraments carry the powers that flow from Christ's saving death. The Eucharist is the greatest because it contains Christ himself and makes the mystery of his cross present, active, and fruitful for us. At Mass, we hear the words of the consecration, "This is my body, which will be given up for you. This is my blood, which will be poured out for you and for many for the forgiveness of sins." The Church draws her Eucharistic faith from these words. The bread is consecrated and becomes his body. The wine is consecrated and becomes his blood. And his body and blood are shown forth on the altar, sacramentally separated, as they once were on Calvary, when the last drop of his blood was poured out from his body. At Mass, Christ is shown forth in a state of victimhood as he was on the cross. He is the Christ who suffered. The Eucharistic sacrifice, as one theologian notes, puts on the altar the Christ of Calvary, and also puts there the love, obedience, and surrender that is infinitely pleasing to the Father. St. John Paul II explains that the sacrifice of Calvary was so decisive for our salvation that Christ offered it only after he had left us a means of sharing in it, as if we ourselves had been present there, so that each one of us could take part and share in its fruits. In the Mass, the same sacrifice is offered in an unbloody manner that was once offered on Calvary in a bloody manner. That's how the Council of Trent expresses the Eucharistic sacrifice. The victim is the same, Christ. The priest is the same, Christ, now working through the ministry of his priests on earth. The purpose is the same, the remission of sins, and the fruits are the same, fruits like grace, power, new life, union with God. The sacrifice, then, is the same. Only the manner of offering is different. The Mass is the sacrifice of Calvary made present, nothing less. Now, certainly, they look different. The Mass and Calvary look different, but they are one and the same sacrifice. While Christ's death obviously cannot be repeated, his sacrifice and its effects endure forever, visible even in the wounds of his glorious body. His sacrifice is shown forth and contained in the Mass. The Collect, or opening prayer for Holy Thursday, Mass of the Lord's Supper, expresses the enduring power of this sacrifice. It says, Christ entrusted to the Church a sacrifice that is new for all eternity. The Mass is a true sacrifice that continually gives life and restores us to God. The Mass is the sacrifice of Christ, the sacrifice of the cross. It's also the sacrifice of the Church. There we offer ourselves through Christ to the Father. The Second Vatican Council begins its treatment of the Eucharist, noting that at the Last Supper, our Savior instituted the Eucharistic sacrifice of his body and blood to perpetuate the sacrifice of the cross and to entrust to us a memorial of his death and resurrection. The Mass, then, is Christ's great gift to his Church. In the Mass, his sacrifice becomes our sacrifice too. Christ has given the Eucharist to the Church as our own offering, joined to his. The Church offers all she has in union with Christ's sacrifice. In the Eucharist, God gives us Christ's sacrifice to offer as our own. As the first Eucharistic prayer says, otherwise known as the Roman Canon, it says, we offer from the gifts that you have given to us. Christ gives us our sacrifice, and it is as the prophet Malachi foretold, the pure sacrifice offered to your name from the rising of the sun to its setting. In other words, this is offered by the church in every time and place. It is the holy and living sacrifice, as we say when we use the third Eucharistic prayer.
1: Lord, make me an instrument of your peace. Where there is hatred, let me sow love. Where there is injury, pardon. Where there is doubt, faith. Where there is despair, hope. Where there is darkness, light. And where there is sadness, joy. O Divine Master, grant that I may not so much seek to be consoled as to console, to be understood as to understand, to be loved as to love. For it is in giving that we receive. It is in pardoning that we are pardoned. And it's in dying that we are born to eternal life. Amen.

On the cross, Christ redeemed the entire human race. As individuals, however, we come into contact with the sacrifice of the cross through the sacraments, especially the Holy Eucharist. The continued offering of the Eucharistic sacrifice reminds us that there is no salvation except in the cross of our Lord Jesus Christ. God wishes a continuation of this pure sacrifice from the rising of the sun to its setting, as the prophet Malachi puts it. The Mass applies the fruits of the sacrifice of Calvary to people all down the ages. The Mass distributes the fruits from the tree of life that is the cross. And so while the Mass is clearly about Christ offering himself to the Father, the Holy Spirit too has an important role. In the Holy Spirit, Christ was raised to incorruptible life, and he bears his now glorious wounds, displaying forever the value of the sacrifice of his cross. The bread and wine at Mass are changed by the power of the Holy Spirit at the words of Christ. This part of the Mass is called the Epiclesis, and it's when the Holy Spirit is called down on the offerings of bread and wine to transform them into the body and blood of Christ. That prayer is usually accompanied by a gesture of the priest's hands, like this, when the Holy Spirit is called down. The role of the Holy Spirit is to transform and make holy. Sometimes the role of the Holy Spirit at Mass is compared with his role at the Annunciation, when the Word became flesh by the power of the Holy Spirit. A fine example of this is given in the prayer over the offerings on the fourth Sunday of Advent every year. And the prayer goes, "May the Holy Spirit, O Lord, sanctify these gifts laid upon your altar, just as he filled with his power the womb of the Blessed Virgin Mary." So the Holy Spirit transforms the Eucharistic offerings into the body and blood of Christ. But the Holy Spirit also transforms the recipients into the body of Christ, the Church. The Epiclesis, the calling down of the Holy Spirit, then has a twofold purpose. Firstly, the transformation of the bread and wine into the body and blood of Christ. And secondly, the transformation of the recipients more perfectly into the body of Christ, the Church. The Holy Spirit changes the offerings on the altar and the hearts of the faithful, so that filled with his Holy Spirit, they may become one body, one spirit in Christ. The Bible, when you think about it, is Eucharistic. It begins with

man as a hungry being in need of food. And it ends with the fulfillment of all desire in the Eucharistic wedding feast of the Lamb. The last book of the Bible, the book of Revelation, presents the Lamb standing as if slain, the perfect image of the crucified and risen Jesus, the Christ who suffered, is risen, and whose priesthood is forever. He pleads for us at the right hand of the Father. The letter to the Hebrews tells us that Christ holds his priesthood permanently because he continues forever. And therefore, he can save all who draw near to God through him, since he lives forever interceding for them. Christ, our Passover, has been sacrificed. He is, as the liturgy says, the true Lamb who has taken away the sins of the world. He is the sacrificial victim who dies no more, the Lamb once slain, who lives forever. He bears his glorious wounds in his hands and his feet and his side, signs of the enduring power of his sacrifice for all time. And so the Christ who suffered, who is shown forth on our altars, now stands in glory before the Father in heaven. As eternal priest, he intercedes for us at the right hand of the Father. The priesthood of Jesus continues for all time, and he exercises that priesthood in the sacred liturgy of the Church, especially in the Holy Eucharist. He is our great High Priest. At Mass, Christ's perfect offering of himself to the Father and the love and obedience behind that offering are made present and operative for us to share. From the cross and in the Eucharist, Christ draws all to himself, to his open heart. His loving obedience to the end, even unto death on a cross, is offered to the Father and made present for us on the Eucharistic altar. And we are drawn into that same surrender and that same wonderful life, the life of God himself. My friends, from the upper room of the Last Supper, St. John Paul II wrote a letter marking the great jubilee of 2000. His letter confirms for us the constant Eucharistic faith of the Church. In that letter, he wrote, "It was here, in the upper room, that Christ gave us the immense gift of the Eucharist. Here, too, the priesthood was born, which makes the Eucharist possible for the life of the world. Wherever the Eucharist is celebrated, the bloody sacrifice of Calvary will be made present in an unbloody manner. There, Christ himself, the Redeemer of the world, will be present. The Holy Eucharist," he says, "is a memorial which makes present the sacrifice of the cross. It is no mere symbol, but the living presence of the Lord in the midst of his own." And so, my friends, the Eucharist is the sacrament of the sacrifice of Christ. It is, as St. Charles de Foucault points out, Jesus handing himself over for the life of his people.
handing his life over for his people. And it is the Eucharist that gives us our way of life, our rule of life. One author writes that when we wonder how we should live or how we should act, the answer is, look at the Eucharist. There is the Christian life in all its fullness. There, in the Eucharist, Jesus shows us how to live, how to die, and how to give ourselves. Seeing Jesus in the Eucharist helps us to see Jesus in others too, especially in the suffering, as Mother Teresa showed us. Because of the one who comes in the name of the Lord, Jesus who comes from the Father and comes in the Eucharist, we perceive that heaven and earth are full of God's glory. This is something we pray at every Mass in the Holy, Holy, Holy, as we are lifted up to the holiness of God and as He comes to us. But the Eucharist also shows us where we are going, for it is a foretaste of heaven. The Eucharist shares in the wedding banquet of the Lamb. At every Mass, the priest shows us the crucified and risen Jesus when he says, "Behold the Lamb of God. Blessed are those called to the supper of the Lamb." The apparition at Knock in Ireland, and many of you will be familiar with that apparition, gives us an important insight into the Mass. And it gives us a glimpse of heaven. In that apparition at Knock, there are, of course, Mary and the saints, St. Joseph and St. John the Evangelist, and the angels are there, darting around the altar. But the very center of that apparition is an altar, with the Lamb standing as if slain, the crucified and risen Jesus drawing all to himself, drawing us to himself. May the body and blood of Christ strengthen us on our journey through life. And may the body and blood of Christ bring us safely to the wedding feast of the Lamb in the heavenly kingdom.

I've told you before about how when I was in high school, I once told God in prayer, "Whatever you want, Lord, I'm willing to offer you everything." But then I quickly took that generous pledge back when I realized exactly what God might ask of me. Later on in college, after growing to trust Jesus a little more, I began to make that same offer, "Whatever you want, Lord." But I wondered, did this mean I had to give up everything?

One of the things I used to love in college was running on the track and field team. But I wondered, was this vanity, a simple waste of time? Couldn't I give myself more fully to God by giving it up and quitting the team? I was afraid to ask God about it because I thought the answer might be yes. But by this point, I trusted him, and I knew that he would tell me what was best. In praying about it, earnestly acknowledging my fears and desires, I told God, "Lord, if you want it, I'll give up track." But he didn't ask me to. He had plans for me to glorify him in that sport, and I still run with the track club even today. And you, God doesn't want you to be unhappy. He is going to prune you, though. Some things you might have to give up, some you won't, but you need to have the freedom to offer everything, to be like the Blessed Virgin Mary. Yes, let it be done to me, as you say. Our posture before God should be one with open hands. When we cling to something, our fists are closed, and we stop.

Lord gives and the Lord takes away. Blessed be the name of the Lord. So I invite you to pray and reflect on your life. How do you define yourself? What do you think will make you happy? How do you seek love? And try to offer those things to God with open hands. And the Lord may take your gift, but He is never outdone in generosity. This type of work isn't easy, and it's something we need to revisit throughout our whole lives, constantly renewing our devotion to the Lord, making Him first in our lives. One way that I try to do this is through a little imaginative prayer. As I pray, I imagine looking at my heart and the depth of my being, and I imagine that upon my heart is a throne fit for a king. But what is seated upon that throne? Whatever is there, I cast it out. I throw it down. It might be something I love or a sin that I'm struggling with. I tell it, it's not in charge of me. And I invite Jesus to come instead, to claim His rightful place as King of my heart, to sit upon a throne that was made for Him. There are probably many other ways to reflect and pray about what has undue influence in our lives. But in order to be free to say yes to whatever God asks of us, whatever our vocation, we have to constantly examine ourselves and let Jesus into our hearts. So be not afraid. Open wide the doors to Christ. For Jesus is knocking on the door of your heart. Let Him in. Invite Him in. So far in this series, we've been taking a deep look at our hearts and our lives. And soon we'll start to take a look at how to make a gift of ourselves. But for now, simply give Jesus permission to enter into every area of your life.

Okay, Bishop. Let me turn the love.

0: to the game show where the kids are actually the teachers. So, let's meet our first set of contestants. Mr. Nelson, could you introduce them to us, please?
1: Bishop Reed, let's get the show rolling with a terrific group of contestants. Our first contestant for this round is Roisin Kelly Heifetz. Roisin loves art and school. On TV, she likes watching Cheer Squad. One of her favorite movies is Zootopia. For sports, her favorite's basketball, and she also enjoys singing, dancing, and acting. Our second contestant for this round is Paige Hanley. Paige loves religion and art in school. On TV, she likes watching Hunter Street. One of her favorite movies is Sing, and she also enjoys acting and dance. And our third contestant for this round, Kathleen McLean. Kate's favorite subjects in school are religion and science. One of her favorite sports is basketball, and her favorite movie, Boss Baby. And those are our three contestants for this round of WOW, the Catholic TV Challenge.
0: I'll never understand Kathleen and Paige. Roisin, how Mr. Nelson knows so much about you. He knows all about your gifts, your talents, what sports you like, what movies you watch. It's really, really unbelievable. But I'm glad that we've got to know you a little bit. And now I'd like you to know the rules. We have a few rules around here. Not too many, but just a few easy ones. So

0: Could you please keep your hands by your side? I get to ask the questions. That's the little job they give me. But your job is far more important. You get to answer the questions, preferably correctly if possible. So when I'm done asking the question, if you think you know the answer, Kathleen, Paige, Roisin, just hit the red button in front of you. If you get it right, great. If you don't, no problem. Just move on. Does that sound right and just to you? Marvelous. And I want you to know that we have perhaps one of the finest and most exuberant studio audiences that have ever entered the WOW studio. Isn't that correct, studio audience?
1: Yeah!
0: You know what I mean? We're all behind you. Now, what we need is what we call in these parts a whatabout. That's the, you know, the thing we're going to talk about. You know, what about this? What about that? I can't think of a better person to let us know what today's what about is than my great friend, Elena. Elena, what's today's what about anyway?
2: Bishop Reed, today's what about is the commandments.
0: The commandments? Thank you, Elena. Thank you for sharing that little piece of information with us. You're the best. You're the best. All right. So now we know what today's what about is, the commandments. We have our three wonderful contestants, our fantastic studio audience, and all that's left is to set the WOW watch so that I can give you the first question. Hands by your side and listen to the whole thing. Speaking of the commandments, what was Jesus' greatest example of love? Kathleen.
3: Dying on the cross.
0: Exactly. You're right. What? He gave his life for his friends by dying on the cross. That's exactly the great example of love that he showed us. Here's another question for the three of you. Which sacrament can help us when we haven't followed the commandments? Roisin?
3: Penance.
0: That's correct. Or sometimes called the sacrament of reconciliation, or sometimes people just say going to confession. Okay. Now, speaking of the commandments, which is today's what about, which book of the Bible contains the Ten Commandments? Paige?
4: The book of Exodus?
0: That's correct! This is a close one here. Huh. All right. Kathleen, Paige, Roisin. What's it called when we lift our mind and heart to God? Roisin?
3: Prayer.
0: Prayer is right! And prayer, you know, prayer is just as much about listening as it is speaking to God. We have to listen to God, allow God to speak to us. Now, what should our prayer ask God for when we've sinned? When we've sinned? Roisin?
3: Forgiveness.
0: Forgiveness is right. Wow! And also, we should learn to offer that same kind of forgiveness to one another. You know what I'm saying? Yeah. That's what Jesus would want. I know, that's what he taught us. So, speaking about the commandments, what's it called when we question ourselves about how we follow those commandments? What's that called? One more time. Roisin.
3: Examination of conscience.
0: That's correct. Something we should do every day. A lot of times will do it at night before I go to bed. I'll examine my conscience to see how I've done that day. Because, you know, we're not perfect. None of us are. So, what's it called when we break one of the commandments? Roisin.
3: Sin.
0: A sin is right. Wow. And we do all commit sins, and some sins are graver or worse, if you will, than others. Like, what's a sin that breaks our relationship with God? Roisin.
3: Mortal sin.
0: Mortal sin, right. Wow. Mortal or deadly, because it breaks off our relationship, our life with God. What about a lesser kind of sin? What's that called? Roisin. A venial sin. Venial sin. No problem. Because I get a lot more where that came from. Oh, and we're out of time anyway. Woo! You guys know your stuff. Kathleen, Paige, Roisin, great to have you with me. Congratulations to Roisin for winning the first round. But you know what? You're great sports, and you were great contestants. Thank you so much, and thanks to you for watching WOW, the Catholic TV Challenge. We're going to take a quick break. We'll be right back with three more contestants, so stay with us.
5: You have just seen our first group of contestants, and here's your first round winner.

make me an instrument of your peace. Where there is hatred, let me sow love. Where there is injury, pardon. Where there is doubt, faith. Where there is despair, hope. Where there is darkness, light. And where there is sadness, joy. O Divine Master, grant that I may not so much seek to be consoled as to console, to be understood as to understand, to be loved as to love. For it is in giving that we receive. It is in pardoning that we are pardoned. And it's in dying that we are born to eternal life.

0: Once again, this is a show where the kids are the teachers, and we have three new teachers, three new contestants. Mr. Nelson, who are they?
1: Bishop Reed, we have more great contestants to introduce. Our first contestant for this round is Davis Kassler. Davis's favorite sports are basketball and running on TV. He enjoys watching Amazing Race, and one of his favorite movies is Guardians of the Galaxy. Our second contestant is Quinn Dumichel. Quinn's favorite classes in school are math and art. Her sports are soccer. On TV, she loves watching Stuck in the Middle and one of her favorite movies, Spy Kids. And our third contestant for this round is Gabrielle Mano. Gabrielle's favorite subjects in school are religion and music. On TV, she loves watching The Amazing Race and Liv and Maddie. One of her favorite movies, The Wizard of Oz. In sports, her favorite is soccer, and she also enjoys playing the recorder and playing with her sister. And those are our three contestants for this round of WOW, the Catholic TV Challenge.
0: The recorder, that's kind of like a flute. But it's made out of wood, right?
2: No, plastic.
0: Sometimes plastic. Yeah, very good. Are you a very good musician, Gabrielle? And I hope you're going to be a great contestant on WOW. Likewise, Quinn in the middle. How's it going, buddy?
3: Good.
0: You know, you were sitting there in the background, and now we brought you up right front and center. It's great to see you. And Davis, love the tie, man. You are looking sharp. Do you know the rules, though? That's the question. Let me just go over the rules, okay? Davis, Quinn, Gabrielle, you want to keep your hands by your side. Do listen to me ask the entire question. If by chance you think you know the answer, when I'm completely done, hit the red button in front of you. If you get it right, great. But if by chance you don't, it's not a problem, because plenty more questions where that came from. You know what I'm saying? And of course, today's what about is the commandments. The questions are all about the commandments, something to do with God's law. And so, without further ado, I must ask, studio audience, are you ready?
4: Yeah!
0: And television audience, are you ready?
4: Yeah!
0: Great, great. And so now, we're gonna set the WOW watch. And I have the first question for you, Quinn, Davis, Gabrielle. Did Jesus ever commit a sin? Quinn!
3: No, because he's God.
0: That's great!
4: What?
0: Never broke any of the commandments because, as you say, Quinn, Jesus is God and fully human in all things except for sin. Okay, so now when we pray for another person, what's that called? Gabrielle.
3: Intercession.
0: That's correct.
4: Wow.
0: And at Mass, you know, we have the intercessions where we pray for the needs of the church and the world, and then the saints. They intercede for us too. Mary and the saints. Here's one for you. What does it mean to give up something for the love of God? One more time. Quinn.
3: Sacrifice.
0: Sacrifice is right.
4: Wow.
0: And no sacrifice is too small to please God. I'm certain of that. Now, here's a question. When we make other things more important than God, what is that? We make them what?
3: Idols,
0: that's right. Quinn, yes. I-D-O-L-S, idols, make them like a god. But there's only one god. So, like, for example, our money or our stuff or our toys, to make them more important than our relationship with God, well, that's kind of like making them into idols. Here's a question for you. We're talking about the commandments today. Is what about, what's it called when we give honor to the angels and saints? Gabrielle?
3: Isn't it veneration?
0: That's correct!
4: Wow.
0: We venerate the angels and saints, okay. But when we give praise and honor to God, what's that called? Quinn? Ooh, adoration. Adoration as opposed to veneration. Problem. Plenty more questions where that one came from. Okay. Here's one for you. Why do we honor Mary above the angels and saints?
3: The Mother of God.
0: That's correct.
4: What?
0: She was chosen and blessed to be called to bring Jesus into the world. So she is the Mother of God. All right, talking about the commandments, today's what about? What's the first commandment? Davis.
3: Baptism.
0: I'm sorry?
3: Baptism.
0: No. Actually, I am the Lord your God. You shall have no other gods except for me. No problem. Easy enough. Because I have another one here. That was the first commandment. What's the second? Quinn.
3: You shall not use the Lord God's name in vain.
0: That's correct. Wow! So we never use God's name or the name of Jesus, who is God, in a bad way, in vain. Wow. We're talking about the commandments, and I'm exhausted. And I want to thank Davis and Gabrielle and Quinn for being yet another set of contestants here on WOW today. Congratulations to Quinn in the center for winning. We're going to have you back at the very end of the show, but for now, we're going to take just a quick break, but there's more WOW to come. Don't go away.
1: We have our second contestant for the final round, and we have three more contestants ready to play for the final spot in the final challenge. Stay with us as WOW, the Catholic TV Challenge, continues in just a moment.
2: Today, I experienced a great deal of sorrow because of a certain person. She said many things which were false. Because they were taken to be true and spread around the whole house, in my heart, I felt a sharp pain. Then, I heard Jesus speak in my soul.
5: Pray for your sister who has hurt you and show her great kindness.
2: I told the Lord, it is so difficult, but I did as he asked. After a few days, she repented. And my heart was full of joy that she came back to God's mercy.
5: My daughter, come to me often in the Blessed Sacrament. I dwell here in the tabernacle as a king of mercy to pour graces upon all who come here to ask for my help, especially for those who need my love and forgiveness. For I am there, hidden in the host. And there is your power to bring back sinners to my mercy and to love as I love and to forgive as I forgive.

0: across our next set of contestants.
1: Three more terrific contestants to tell you about Bishop Reed. We have our first contestant, Sarah Schiavo. Sarah's favorite subject in school is science. She also loves to sing and dance, and on TV, she loves watching Liv and Maddie. Our second contestant, Aiden Rice. Aiden loves gym and recess in school for sports. His favorites are soccer and football, and one of his favorite movies is Spy Kids. And our third contestant is Nola Guthrie. Nola's favorite subjects in school are math and religion. On TV, she likes watching Jesse. One of her favorite movies is Hidden Figures. And her favorite sports, football and gymnastics. And those are our three contestants for this round of WOW, the Catholic TV Challenge.
0: Well, well, well, it's round three. Nola, Aiden, Sarah, I have to congratulate you for having the guts, the courage to step up to the podium and be our third set of contestants. I just want to go over the rules with you just very briefly. I know you probably know them by now anyway, but please do keep your hands by your side, if you will. And I get to ask the questions. That's why they pay me the big bucks around here. But far more important is the job that you have, and that is to answer the questions preferably correctly, if at all possible. So listen to the whole question. If you think you know the answer, hit the red button in front of you. If you get it right, great. If you don't, no problem. We'll just move on. Does that sound pretty decent and fair to you? Aiden, Sarah, Nola, great to have you as our third set of contestants here on WOW. Today's What About A Course is The Commandments, and we have the finest studio audience. Are you ready, studio audience?
2: Yeah!
0: And I just know that you're all set out there in TV land, and so without further ado, we set the WOW watch. And I have the first question for the three of you. What is it called when a person calls down evil on someone else?
3: Cursing?
0: That's correct!
2: Wow!
0: You are absolutely right. Not a good thing to do. All right. Now, Nola, Aiden, Sarah, what do you call a serious promise made to God? Sarah.
3: A vow.
0: A vow is right.
2: Wow!
0: It's higher than a promise. Like, for example, consecrated men and women religious, they usually make three vows of poverty, chastity, and obedience, and for life. Okay, so it's very serious. We're talking about the commandments here today. That's today's what about. What's the third commandment? Sarah.
3: Remember to keep holy the Lord's Day, the
0: That's
3: Sabbath.
0: That's right. Wow. The Lord's Day, or the Sabbath, Shabbat. So, for Christians, what's the Sabbath? Okay. Sarah.
3: Easter.
0: Huh?
3: Easter.
0: Ooh, no. Although, every Sunday we celebrate Easter, but Sunday is our Sabbath, okay? For the Jewish people, the Sabbath would be on Saturday. Mm-hmm. Okay. Now, why is the Sabbath on Sunday?
3: Because Jesus died on the cross on
0: and
3: a
0: then,
3: Sunday. And then he rose from the dead.
0: That's
3: on
0: correct.
3: Sunday.
0: Wow! Very good. So, if our Sabbath is on Sunday, on the weekend, what's the most important thing that we do for the Sabbath as Catholics?
3: Go to Mass.
0: You're right.
2: Wow!
0: It's the greatest prayer. It's the highest worship that we have. And that's why we celebrate the Sabbath at Mass. So here's a question for the three of you. Are there any other special days that Catholics must attend Mass? Sarah?
3: Holy days of obligation.
0: That's correct. For example, the 1st of January, the Feast of the Solemnity of the Mother of God, December 8th, the Immaculate Conception, and of course, Christmas Day, December 8th, whenever that occurs. All right, we're talking about the commandments. That's today's what about. What's the fourth commandment? Sarah.
3: Honor your mother and father.
0: That's correct.
2: Wow.
0: Honor your father and mother, whether you're young or older. We all have a right and a commandment to honor our parents. So why must kids obey their parents? Sarah?
3: Because they are in charge of them.
0: Exactly. Correct.
2: Wow!
0: Exactly. So, we are out of time. We have actually concluded the third round, and I can't believe it. You guys were tremendous and great, and congratulations to Sarah for winning round three. So we're going to have you stay right there. We're going to bring back the winners of the first two rounds, and we're going to go into the final challenge right after this break. Stay with us.
1: The group for the final challenge has been decided. We have our three contestants. Which one of these three will be today's Catholic TV Challenge winner? Find out in just a minute.
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13: Kind of interesting. I've never done this before. I'm not even too sure if I'm doing it right, but I guess I'll find out. But as I look around, I don't know if the fish I'm looking for are here, but there are a whole lot of fish around me. There's a whole lot of fish around me. This.
12: Watch We've Got to Talk right here on Catholic TV.
0: Wow, the Catholic TV Challenge, and this is the final challenge. We welcome back the winners of the first three rounds, Quinn, Roisin, and Sarah. Welcome back, ladies. It's great to have you. I know I don't need to go over the rules. You know the rules very well. And our studio audience, what do we call this? It's the final challenge. So let's set the wow watch and see how our friends Sarah and Roisin and Quinn do with the first question. In whose image and likeness was every person created? Roisin.
14: God.
0: That's correct. You and I have been made in the image and the likeness of God. So when we look at each other, we see a reflection of God himself. All right, we're talking about the commandments. And you know what? I think my questions are much too easy. I want to turn this over right now to Captain Wowzer, the vindicator of virtue, that guardian of grace, that champion of the church, that curator of Catholicism, the very hero of holiness himself. Captain Wowzer, how about a super challenge question for these three?
15: Okay, Bishop Reed. Okay, boys and girls, here is a super challenge. When we lie about our own gifts or talents, what is that called?
0: Quinn.
16: Telling a lie or not telling the truth.
0: Ooh. I think we were looking for boasting. But that's okay, because I got more questions here. Here's one. We're talking about the commandments. What's the fifth commandment? Quinn.
16: You shall not kill.
0: That's correct. Wow. Because every human life is sacred. All right. Now, to the three of you, I ask. Jesus says you must love your neighbor as yourself. Who's your neighbor? Roisin.
16: Anyone who comes into your life.
0: That's correct. Wow. You are my neighbor. You are my neighbor. And Captain Wowzer, that vindicator of virtue, do you have another super challenge question for these three?
15: All right, Bishop Reed, here we go, boys and girls. Here is a super challenge. What is it called when we hurt another person because of something they have done to us?
0: Sarah.
16: Vengeance.
0: Vengeance is right. Revenge, but God says in the Bible that vengeance is mine. Vengeance is mine. Okay, here's one for the three of you. We must respect each and every human life from the moment of conception to the moment of... Quinn.
16: Natural death.
0: That's correct. That's what we believe. Now, what is, my dear friends, what is the deliberate destruction of a race or class of people called? Roisin.
16: Obligation.
0: Who?
16: Obligation.
0: Ooh, no. Actually, genocide. But that's all right. That's all right, because I'm going to turn it over one more time to Captain Wowzer, that vindicator of virtue, that guardian of grace, that champion of the church, the very hero of holiness himself. Captain Wowzer, have you got another super challenge for these three?
15: Okay, Bishop Reed. Okay, boys and girls, here is a super challenge. What do we call God's desire for ourselves and for all creation?
16: God's will.
0: God's will is right. Wow! Now, I love this question for the three of you, and this is something we all deeply desire. What's it called when there's no time left? What it's called... What it's called when there's no time left is the show's over. It's the end, and the winner is Roisin. Congratulations. Congratulations to you, Roisin. Hey, Mr. Nelson, how about a prize for today's television champion?
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0: Wow! Mr. Nelson, and thanks to Sarah and Quinn and Roisin and all of our contestants on today's show. I'm Bishop Reed, and thank you for joining us. May God always bless you, and we'll see you next time on yet another edition of WOW, the Catholic TV Challenge.

0: Hi everyone, I'm Jay Fenn. Thank you so much for joining us today on This Is The Day. I'm here with Kevin Nelson, and we're gonna have a great show, Kevin, because today we'll be speaking with Dr. Peter Howard about a major conference being held on the eve of Archbishop Fulton Sheen's beatification, an event that comes at the historic moment for both the church and our nation.
1: And as the Catholics prepare to celebrate Archbishop Sheen's beatification, this conference will bring together scholars, clergy, and evangelists from across the country to reflect on his legacy and his vision for the future of the church in America. And we also have later in the show, we're gonna be hearing a conversation that Liv Harrison had with Archbishop Paul Coakley about the new film, American Martyr, the Stanley Rother story, which opens in theaters this week.
0: Sounds great. All that and much more right now on This Is The Day.

0: Hello, hello, hello. I'm Jay Fadden. Thank you so much for joining us today on This Is The Day as we head towards the end of summer, which is just a terrible thing to say, Kevin. I don't know why you even brought it up. But it is great here at Catholic TV, and we've got a lot going on. And I'm very excited to hear about Fulton Sheen as September's going to be such a great month for everyone who is a fan of Fulton Sheen, which we are here at Catholic TV. Yes. How are you doing?
1: I'm doing good, Jay. Yeah, good. Yeah, it is. It's amazing to think that it is August 24th, and, you know,

0: telethon right around the corner too. So lots of things to get excited about with the Archbishop Sheen beatification, and you know, there's just a lot to do.
1: When I first started at Catholic TV, this was after my freelancing period.
0: A couple of years
1: period,
0: ago, right?
1: Yeah, yeah. we had the Fulton Sheen show on.
0: That's right. Life is Worth Living.
1: Life is Worth Living, and we didn't have a lot of other shows.
0: Yeah.
1: So there was a lot of Archbishop Fulton Sheen on.
0: Yeah.
1: And he was hysterical, first of all.
0: Yeah.
1: Very engaging. The audience loved him. He was one of the most popular people in America.
0: Yes.
1: During his show.
0: Yeah.
1: Which is interesting. So
0: yeah. Won an Emmy as well.
1: Yeah. Won an Emmy, and now we have the beatification of him.
0: Yeah, it's amazing. It was great to get out to Peoria and you know, visit the church there that he was ordained in, and also the museum that they have there too, to just find out a little bit more about his life. But yeah, we have some of his programming here on Catholic TV now too.
1: Yes, we do.
0: It's always great
1: Deacon
0: to see
1: Michael. Got it.
0: To see those old shows, you know,
1: yeah.
0: and how dynamic he was in speaking. Oh, yeah,
1: he was great. And I have to tell you that for him to have this on, we have so many different special programs coming up, because we'll have the Mass, we'll have the beatification, we have all of that and so much more. It's going to be a whole day of Fulton Sheen and more coming up to it. I know they have a whole plan. And our magazine coming out is Fulton Sheen. It's all Fulton Sheen.
0: Great.
1: Wait till people see that. By the way, huge day in the life of the Fadden family today.
0: Okay.
1: My youngest child turns 21 today.
0: Wow.
1: Yeah, Ethan Fadden turns 21 today. Couldn't
0: Happy
1: be
0: birthday.
1: A
0: Happy
1: nicer
0: birthday,
1: kid.
0: Ethan.
1: I mean, your kids, except for your kids, who are very nice. It's just a faith-filled, kind, gentle kid. So happy birthday to you, Ethan. Love you.
0: Wow. Are you going to take him out for a drink later?
1: No. So it's text message time, Kev.
0: Yes.
1: By the way, he's an athlete, too, so he's training. He's at college.
0: Mocktail.
1: Why don't you take the first one?
0: Okay. And our first viewer texted in, please pray for Allison, who has recently been diagnosed with cancer in multiple areas. So we will keep Allison in our prayers.
1: We certainly will. Please pray for baby Theo, who may have a heart condition. And anytime we get prayers for babies, it's just so tough. So Theo is in our prayers.
0: Yes, I know that well too. And my wife, of course, takes care of all those babies. So keep them in your prayer. Yeah,
1: yeah.
0: And I'm not sure what condition, but we will pray for baby Theo. And then finally, please pray for the move to my new home next month. And that is always very stressful, moving to a new home.
1: Yeah.
0: So we will definitely keep you in our prayers for that. And as a reminder, you can text us your prayer intention, comments, or questions at 844-697-5221. That's 844-697-5221. And we may read your message on the air. And as always, we invite you all to pray for all the intentions that we receive. Well, few Catholic voices have had a greater impact on the church in America than Archbishop Fulton Sheen through his preaching, writing, and pioneering use of media. He brought the gospel to millions and inspired generations of Catholics.
1: Joining us now to talk about Fulton Sheen is Dr. Peter Howard. Doctor, welcome to This Is a Day. How are you today?
2: I am doing well, thank you, all the way across the country. So it's a joy to be able to be with you. This is kind of coffee time in the morning.
0: Oh, wow.
1: Are you in California or?
2: No, I'm in northern Idaho.
1: Oh, you're okay.
2: So, yeah, a little sliver between Montana and Washington. So
1: beautiful country.
2: It is. It really is beautiful. Even though I'm originally from New Jersey, so it's a little bit different.
1: It certainly is. It certainly is. Well, we have to tell you, we are so excited at Catholic TV because we are huge fans of Archbishop Fulton Sheen, and we have a lot of programming of him, and we have some big plans for September. As a matter of fact, as I said, our whole magazine is dedicated to Archbishop Fulton Sheen. As the church prepares for the beatification, can you give us an overview of this upcoming conference and why it's such a significant moment for the Catholics in America?
2: Sure, thank you. Yes, well, before my wife tells me I forgot, go to FultonSheenConference.com, and that has all the information that you'll need to join us either in person or even virtually.

0: from with people all around the world. So, and as far as this moment, it's a moment we've waited for a while for. Mm. You know, it was almost 7 years ago. We were very close to this moment, but it's more, I think, providential and even prophetic now, because we're celebrating the 250th anniversary of our country. And I don't know of a saint who, as Sheen himself would say, says we need an American saint, and somebody who's lived the American story, who shows us what it means to live our Catholic faith in America and as an American. And lo and behold, he would have known that he was really talking about, I think, himself. He's such an extraordinary figure. As you mentioned, he captivated the minds and hearts of America in the 1950s, especially when he was on television. He reached 30 million people a week. And his message was simple, was America has to return to God, and it needs a path to do that, a blueprint. And that was really what pretty much his show was about. Life is Worth Living was the Christian philosophy of life, presented as the only answer to how to live a life that is truly, fully, as you would say, worth living. So he comes at a time where many Catholics are looking for strength, and they're looking for leadership, they're looking for inspiration. And Sheen shows us, most importantly, the way to be a saint. And I think that's the one thing, like at our conference, we'll be focusing on that will take us, those who are there and those who are watching, to very, very deep levels of why he really is a saint. Because he's not a saint because he was a television star. He's not a saint because he was just, you know, he was a celebrity. He was a saint because he knew how to suffer well with Christ. And he loved in a way that those who knew him, it brings them to tears. But it was a man whose life was, as he said, given for the salvation of souls. You know, he said, if souls are saved, everything is saved. Unless souls are saved, nothing is saved. And I think that's the turning point that we have as a nation after 250 years, is where are we going? And his last it was a recorded televised series. It was called Where Are You Going, America? Like Quo Vadis, America? And that was like what he left us with. And now, as we ask that question in a very pivotal moment, we have Fulton Sheen to really show us the way that we need to get our country back to God and to really bring our country to what it was meant to be.
1: Now, the conference is titled America's Saint, the Catholic Hour is Now. And maybe you could talk about the theme and why you decided on that.
0: Sure. Well, the Catholic Hour Now has a lot of nuance to it, because his earliest about 20 years in radio, when he first was becoming popular, he spoke to Catholics, and it was called the Catholic Hour, and it was where he communicated to Catholics around the country, and even non-Catholics watch it, what we needed, what that blueprint is for Catholics to be able to see, you know, especially during World War II, what we needed. The other part, though, is what Sheen was very bold about. He says, look, if you want to know the secret to my power in converting souls, if you want to know the secret of changing the world, remaking the world, he says, it's the daily holy hour. And from the day of his ordination, which we just celebrated his anniversary 4 days ago, September 20th, until the day he died in December 9th, 1979, he never, ever broke his promise to make a daily holy hour before our Lord in the Blessed Sacrament. And he says, that's where all of your power will go. He says, all the inspirations of my television shows, every book that he wrote, every sermon he wrote, he said he did it in the presence of the Blessed Sacrament. So I believe that's one of the greatest things that's going to come out of his beatification, is the renewal of the family, the renewal of the church and our country is going to come down to those imitating this machine. It's the one thing in his life that impacted mine the most, that then led to all that we're doing with Fulton Sheen.
2: Mm. And what are you looking forward to the most, Doctor, in this?
0: I mean, logistically, when it's over, so much has gone into this. I'm excited about the rediscovery of Sheen and what that's going to mean, especially for priests. The first thing I ever heard of Fulton Sheen was a retreat he gave to priests when I was discerning my vocation of life. And I knew that even though that was for seminarians and priests, it's what he said really applied to everyone. I think when people have that same discovery moment with Fulton Sheen, We're going to see a renaissance in this country and in the church that I don't think we've seen, and it's so needed. So I'm looking forward to the beatification not being a finish line, but truly the launch point for all that's going to be happening afterward, especially as the younger generation discovers him. And those who I talk to who have discovered him, it's changing their life. They're really on fire right now. And I think that that's the exciting point, is that we have somebody who really is like a general who's rallying the troops, and we have a country that's ready for that.
1: That's great. It sounds like the conference is going to be great, and we want to let people know where they can go to find out more about the America's Saint, the Catholic Hour is now.
0: Absolutely. Go to FultonSheenConference.com, and the conference is right there in St. Louis. So you're going to be there. You're going to be more prepared to receive and celebrate that announcement that Sheen is now blessed by going to this conference, because the speakers that we have are just some of the best that are out there, who really know Sheen, who've modeled their lives after him, who suffered like him, who really get him in such a way that when people encounter those who are living this, I think that's going to be one of the greatest inspirations as well. And like I said, I think it's one of the great preparations for this. FultonSheenConference.com. Stay with us at the hotel where we're at. Stay where the speakers are. Get a chance to learn everything about Sheen. He was Byzantine. He was Roman Catholic. This man was a man for all seasons. And now we're going to begin to see why. So FultonSheenConference.com is the best way to join us.
2: And now your wife will be happy.
1: Yeah.
2: Now we've done it.
0: And she has done so much work behind the scenes. I mean, she's really the one who's put this together, brought together. I mean, world-class speaker Arthur Brooks is one of them. And then just, it's, I have to say, it's a special dedication and shout out to my wife, because she's put everything into this.
2: Of course. Of course. Doctor, thanks so much. Have a great day.
0: Thank you so much. God bless you both.
2: Thank you. As students prepare to head back to the classroom, many communities are coming together to help ensure they have supplies they need for a successful school year. Our friends in San Antonio bring us this story about Hope for the Future and its annual Stuff the Bus initiative.
3: Families across the Archdiocese of San Antonio received a helping hand through Hope for the Future's Stuff the Bus drive, collecting school supplies for families in need. Our Valerie Perez has the story.
4: May this school year help each student to grow in knowledge, faith, and friendship, becoming the person you created them to be.
5: It's time to get your supplies ready and pack up your backpack for another faith-filled school year. Hope for the Future collected school supplies during their Stuff the Bus fundraiser and distributed these materials to families in need.
6: So Hope for the Future, which is our tuition assistance arm of the Archdiocese, coordinated and worked with the city and the Stuff the Bus to where our students were recipients and our scholarship students were recipients of those blessings of backpacks and school supplies and things.
5: Superintendent Marty West says enrollment has increased with the help of TEFA, and scholarship students will get these supplies. She's grateful for this expansion and is looking forward to welcoming all new families.
6: So there's a lot more, growth in our schools, both in our staffing and definitely with our students. And it's thanks be to God because of the TEFA, the education savings accounts. And so we'll be welcoming a good number of new students to Catholic education this year. And so it's fun to see our schools expand and embrace and welcome all these new families.
5: Archbishop Gustavo blessed the supplies and prayed with volunteers at the distribution. He remembers what it felt like starting a new school year during his childhood and mentioned how a simple, thoughtful act can go a long way.
4: And I remember when I was in school at that age, I mean, knowing that somebody was thinking that I was going to start a new year. And just sharing little things that they are so useful for the school year, you feel appreciated, you feel that they want you to succeed in school and to be faithful. And so it was a very beautiful moment in simplicity.
5: Children were excited to pick out all their new school supplies. Nevertheless, Archbishop Gustavo reminded students to begin the new year with God's plan in mind, and he wished them an excellent year.
4: To all of you, children and youth starting your school year, we want you to excel, but in God's plan, so you will carry the glory of God in your

0: bodies and your minds and your hearts. And you will desire one day, in due time, to share with God and with everyone eternal life. I wish you well.
1: That's great, and great initiative there. And of course, Archbishop Gustavo is always wonderful. And we're gonna move on now. We have a movie coming up, The American Martyr, the Stanley Rother story. It's hitting theaters this week for two nights only in English on August 25th and 26th, one night only in Spanish on August 27th. And recently, Liv Harrison had a chance to speak with Archbishop Paul Coakley of the Archdiocese of Oklahoma City about the film.
2: Hello, Archbishop Coakley. Thank you so much for today, and congratulations on a really big feast day for Blessed Stanley Rother. I love that you're kicking it off with a beautiful Mass and then a documentary tonight on his life.
3: It's a big day.
2: It is a big day. 45 years since he was martyred. Is that correct?
3: 45 years today. That's
2: today, correct. On the actual day. Have you been to Guatemala where he was martyred?
3: I have been to Guatemala three or four times.
2: I was
3: there most recently in October. And I actually was on a ferry from Panajachel to Santiago Titlan, talking to Maria Scaparlanda that the project for her biography was conceived and proposed.
2: Goodness.
3: We were discussing this, and I recognized that if we were going to advance this cause, we needed a biography to tell the story.
2: Right.
3: At that point, all we had were his letters. So. Maria embraced the challenge and the opportunity, and that was a
2: She kicked it out of the park.
3: it's big.
2: She's amazing. So for everyone who doesn't know, Blessed Stanley Rother, he is buried here in Oklahoma City in the shrine where you and I are talking right now.
3: That's right.
2: But he was martyred in Guatemala.
3: Correct.
2: So for everyone who can't make it to Guatemala, they can try to come over to Oklahoma City, I hope.
3: I hope they can. We welcome them.
2: It's a beautiful shrine. How long has this been here, actually?
3: It has been here maybe 3 years or so.
2: Oh, my gosh.
3: Yeah.
2: That's phenomenal. And has his body been in Oklahoma City the entire time?
3: His body came home from Guatemala immediately.
2: Okay.
3: The parishioners in Santiago Titlan wanted to keep him. They loved him. He was their padre. But the family, understandably, really wanted his body home so that it could be buried with other members of the family at the family plot in Okarchi, Oklahoma. And they negotiated, and the solution was that his body would come back to Oklahoma, but his heart, whom he gave to his people, would stay in Guatemala. So his heart, they did an autopsy on the site, and his heart was removed and placed in the back of the church where he had served and it remains to this day. But his body is here a few yards from where we sit.
2: Oh, and so beautiful, because he's just so inspirational as a very simple man in many ways, very ordinary. Mm-hmm. He was a farmer and not that great at seminary the first round.
3: That's
2: which
3: right.
2: Gives me
3: he
2: hope.
3: He struggled.
2: As a student that is not a great student, but in what ways does he inspire you personally as a shepherd with the way that he shepherded his people? How are you inspired?
3: Well, I discovered Father Rother when I was a seminarian at the same seminary. We both went to Mount St. Mary Seminary. He was 20 years or so ahead of me, but I was beginning my third year of theology at Mount St. Mary when we got word that he had been murdered. And so this was a few weeks before we went back for the fall term, but that was big news for all of the seminarians. I had heard about this missionary from Oklahoma, but I had never met him. So when I got back to the seminary, that was what everyone was talking about. And so for all of those years, I've always been inspired by this courageous missionary priest, this generous father. Little did I dream or imagine that someday I would be given the opportunity to advance his process and cause for canonization. The only thing I knew about Oklahoma City when I was assigned to be the next archbishop was that that's where Father Rother was from. My predecessor, Archbishop Beltran, opened the cause for his canonization, and

0: I knew it would fall to me to carry that forward. So when, before it was even announced that I was coming here, I was the Bishop of Salina in Kansas. And one Saturday morning, I kind of took off my bishop clothes and put on my Oklahoma Okarchi clothes and disguised myself and made a road trip from Salina to Okarchi, and just to lay my ministry before him and pray for his intercession. I've always found him to be a tremendously attractive and inspiring role model for me as a seminarian and certainly later as a priest and bishop. So it's a great privilege to be involved with this cause.
1: Oh, absolutely. Before his death, which is so shocking that it happened in so many ways, when you go there and you see how tiny of a place he was in and the beautiful work he was doing and how loved he was and is still today, did it ever occur to you as you were in seminary, you know, I could give up my life for this. This could be some pretty dangerous work.
0: You know, I don't know that that really crossed my mind, other than he inspired me to want to be all in,
1: right,
0: as a priest, you know, whatever form my priesthood would take. He inspired me to try to strive to give my all.
1: I love that.
0: I never inspired to be a missionary in a foreign land, mm-hmm, but God had plans.
1: So. Big ones.
0: Yeah.
1: So those of us who can't be in Oklahoma City or Guatemala, mm-hmm, how can we in our homes connect with Blessed Stanley Rother? What are some ways that the everyday Catholic, yeah, can encounter him?
0: Thank you. Yeah, I would encourage everyday Catholics to learn about the life of Blessed Stanley Rother by reading Maria's, mm-hmm, Scaperlanda's book, The Shepherd Who Didn't Run, or seeing American Martyr, the Stanley Rother story that is about to air August 25th and 26th in theaters all over the country, and on the 27th, it'll be airing in Spanish. And then it'll be on streaming services. So it'll be an opportunity for people to get a good look at his life. I mean, it's a 2-hour or so documentary film, mm-hmm, and it's an inspirational life. It's an ordinary life, but an inspiring life. So, but I think for all of us, we can take inspiration from his example and just striving to use the gifts that God has given us in the place where God has placed us to the best of our ability to be good stewards of our gifts, the way Stanley was a good steward of his unique gifts. As he came to discover, his unique gift wasn't necessarily academics, but he was a great pastor. He knew how to fix things. He knew how to raise crops. He knew how to inspire people and to love people, to serve people, and ultimately to lay down his life for others. So that's how we can learn from his life.
1: And yeah, absolutely.
0: Without having to go to Guatemala, or even coming to Oklahoma City, though I would encourage all of your listeners to make the journey to Oklahoma City.
1: It is beautiful. It's totally worth it. I've been to both, and I have to say, it is just gorgeous here. Thank you so much for allowing everyone to come and to provide this place for the everyday Catholic to encounter Blessed Stanley Rother. One last question. What do you hope, in one word or so, just a few words, that people get from this film specifically?
0: Encounter. I'd like them, for them to encounter the life of this generous good shepherd, mm-hmm, and see that holiness is possible no matter what walk of life in which we find ourselves.
1: I love that. Thank you so much, Archbishop.
0: You're welcome.
2: 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Looks like a wonderful documentary.
3: Let's go right to National Days, Kev. Oh, by the way, thanks, Liv.
2: Yes, yeah. National Waffle Day, Jay. You like your waffles?
3: I do like waffles, yeah. Just with butter, though.
2: You don't put any maple syrup
3: no,
2: on them?
3: No, okay. Butter, just all butter. Right. Love them.
2: National Peach Pie Day.
3: Never.
2: Okay. I wouldn't mind a peach pie.
3: Really?
2: Know? Yeah.
3: I like peaches.
2: Yeah, I don't like pie.
3: I just don't like them in a pie.
2: National Self First Day, reminder that prioritizing your physical, mental, and emotional health is not a luxury or source of guilt. It's necessary.
3: I didn't know where it was going.
2: Yeah.
3: Great day.
2: Yeah, all right, let's see some birthdays here.
3: That's it. Wow.
2: Remember Hal Smith? He's the actor who played the character Otis

0: on the Andy Griffith Show.
1: Oh, okay. Right. Yes, I do remember him.
0: Vince McMahon, Danny Wrestling. Joe Brown, lead singer of the band Molly Hatchet.
1: Yeah. Dave Flirting with Disaster.
0: Yeah, there you go. Dave Chappelle, Robert Grint, who is...

0: cocoon.
1: Thank you. Well, thank you so much for being with us today. We hope you've enjoyed the day. Happy birthday to my son, Ethan, who you've all seen. He's been on This Is the Day before. And thank you for all you do. Please remember the prayer box, and all of you are in our thoughts and in our prayers. Have a wonderful day.

0: Everyone, I'm Jay Fatten, and I invite you to join us Wednesday for This Is The Day. Melissa Overmyer joined us to discuss her new book, Living the Blessed Life. 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

0: The angel of the Lord declared to Mary,
1: and she conceived of the Holy Spirit.
0: Hail Mary, full of grace, the Lord is with thee. Blessed art thou among women, and blessed is the fruit of thy womb, Jesus.
1: Holy Mary, Mother of God, pray for us sinners, now and at the hour of our death. Amen.
0: Behold, the handmaid of the Lord.
1: Be it done unto me according to thy word.
0: Hail Mary, full of grace, the Lord is with thee. Blessed art thou among women, and blessed is the fruit of thy womb, Jesus.
1: Holy Mary, Mother of God, pray for us sinners, now and at the hour of our death. Amen.
0: And the Word was made flesh,
1: and dwelt among us.
0: Hail Mary, full of grace, the Lord is with thee. Blessed art thou among women, and blessed is the fruit of thy womb, Jesus.
1: Holy Mary, Mother of God, pray for us sinners, now and at the hour of our death. Amen.
0: Pray for us, O Holy Mother of God,
1: that we may be made worthy of the promises of Christ.
0: Let us pray. Pour forth, we beseech thee, O Lord, thy grace into our hearts, that we, to whom the incarnation of Christ, thy Son, was made known by the message of an angel, may by his passion and cross be brought to the glory of his resurrection, through Christ our Lord.
1: Amen.
2: This week on Personally Speaking, my guest is Dr. Mark Siegel. He's written an amazing book about the power of the miraculous. You know him, of course, from his time as the medical expert on Fox News. Please stay with us.

0: experience as a physician to explore the profound and often mysterious intersection between faith and medicine. In his book, Dr. Siegel shares stories of patients who have made remarkable recoveries, challenging the boundaries of medical science. Dr. Siegel is here with us today to share some of those stories, which are reminders that there is a higher power at work and how miracles manifest themselves in everyday life. Joining me now, I'm so pleased to welcome to Personally Speaking, Dr. Mark Siegel. Our thanks to Dr. Mark Siegel for being with us. We're talking today about his latest book, which is called The Miracle Among Us. Doctor, thanks, first of all, for being on Personally Speaking.
1: Well, Senior, great to be on with you. Thank you very much.
0: Thank you so much. I want to go to the subtitle, which is intriguing to me, How God's Grace Plays a Role in Healing. Now, we don't always expect people in the medical field to talk about God's grace, but it's reminding me when I was reading the book of my first interview like 35 years ago is with a guy, Dr. Gerald Schroeder, and he'd written a book called The Science of God. And I've been wondering ever since, do you think, because many people do think they're somehow or another in conflict, that science and the things of God need to be in conflict?
1: No, of course not. Look at it this way. Science is a manifestation of God. Nature is a manifestation of God. Spinoza was right about that. But the human body is a manifestation of God, and I've studied it, and I've studied physiology and anatomy, and all are miracles. All are miracles. Life, then you animate the body, life is a miracle. The human soul is part of that miracle. God manifests himself any way that he wants to manifest himself, and why would humans think otherwise? We come from dust, and we've been given the great privilege of life by God, and anything else would be pure hubris to think anything else. Now, we may differ among ourselves about how God manifests. Right, that's right. Different religions, different faiths. But the fact that he does is undeniable, and that's what this book is about. Miracles are not even necessarily defined rigidly. The Catholic Church defines them one way, and I visited those miracles in this book, too. I spoke to the head physician at Lourdes, and I'm positive that Sister Bernadette sustained a miracle at Lourdes at the Grotto, because 3 days later she felt warmth coursing through her body, and then she could walk again, and she could pee again. And 33 doctors looked over this, and De Franciscus in Lourdes is incredibly conservative about this stuff, and he's not jumping to miracles. He's turning down hundreds and hundreds. So for him to recommend that to the bishop was undeniably a miracle. But that's not the only kind of miracle. There's miracles that accumulate in different ways, visitations. There's people, God coming to you in a dream. There's premonitions. There's out-of-body experiences. Steve Scalise, majority leader of the Congress of U.S. House of Representatives, just said to me in an interview that the doctors that came to him to save him were representatives of God. Were they actually angels? Well, it depends on what you mean by the word angels, but they were clearly God's representatives to save him. And that's how we physicians should view ourselves, too.
0: Dr. Mark Siegel's our guest. The book is called The Miracles Among Us. You know, you mentioned it a moment ago, so I want to follow up on it. You said, you know, we all come to our understanding of both God and faith and what a miracle is from different perspectives religiously. Does it trouble you, doctor, that, and I, you know, it's always hard to mention this, but it's a reality that you look around the world today, most of the violence so often is based on sectarian differences and stuff. I would have hoped that if we all truly believe in the God who created us, that we'd also find a way to live comfortably with each other, but it doesn't seem to happen. Any ideas, any insights, because you have been very respectful of all faiths, of how we come to also mutually respect our own humanity?
1: You just answered it. You answered your own question. It's because this respect comes from recognizing that there's a greater force, a greater being that controls all of us. He looks down the road, and he decides who lives and who dies. In my faith, we ask him that exact question every year on Rosh Hashanah. May I live another year, dear God? May I live another year? Inscribe me in the book of life. And that's a very humble and important prayer.
0: The Miracles Among Us is the book, doctor. Doctor, I want to ask you this because it's important to me. You're coming from your tradition, you just said, and I want to ask you, I've been doing interfaith marriages, mostly Catholic and Jewish, for many years. And because I do, I'm conscious of the fact that just as in Catholicism, we have cultural Catholics versus religious or spiritual Catholics, and in the same thing in the Jewish faith. There are people who are Jewish by virtue of culture or tradition, and others by virtue of faith. How about your own upbringing?
1: I thought you were going to go somewhere different, but let me start by saying my upbringing is conservative Jewish, but when my children were born, especially my first, I became more religious because I felt I had lost my way. When he was born, I just felt I was losing my way and I needed to find it back. And I remember one day when I was like walking around aimlessly and I saw somebody on the street that was saying, you know, you just had a son. I said, how do you know that? He says, I know that. You just had a son and you need to become more religious for him. And I did. And then my third son is another miracle because my third son, my third child, I should say, my second son, my daughter is my middle child. He was born, and before first of all, we didn't know if we could have another child. So my wife got pregnant with him when we were about to give up. Then we didn't have a name for him, and I was in a synagogue praying, and I looked down and I was reading the prayer of Hannah, where Hannah in the Old Testament asks God for a child, and God only answers that prayer because the child is going to go on to become Samuel, meaning God hears your prayer, and Samuel becomes one of the greatest prophets in the Old Testament, and which leads to King David, which is a whole nother thing. But Samuel becomes a great prophet. And God answers that prayer because of what Samuel is going to do in the world, not because of Hannah asking for the prayer. And so I said to the guy sitting in a pew in front of me, you have a baby on your shoulder. What's his name? And he says, Samuel, Shmuel. And then I go home and my daughter says, I just saw this TV show, and there was this great character named Samuel. I go, well, that's three. That's his name. So I name him Samuel, and of course, when he's born, he has trouble hearing, which is God saying to me, you know, I determine the nature of miracles, not you. I determine them. God determines them. But luckily, his ear canals were cleared by the time he left. By the time he left the hospital, but then he had ear infections the first 2 years of his life, which defined a lot of his life. God reminding me he's in charge. And I feel that whole experience was a miracle.
0: Dr. Mark Siegel's our guest. The Miracles Among Us is the book that he's written. I hope our listeners and viewers will get. You know, you talk so importantly and lovingly about your children. So I want to stop there for a second. So many parents and grandparents watch and listen to a program like this, but the question they ask me, but you're better position to answer it, is when you have values that matter, and you do, what's the best way to pass them on to the children you love?
1: By example. If you want your children to have faith, you have faith. If you want them to go to church or synagogue, you go to church or synagogue. If you want them to decide that there's a higher being, you act like there's one. You don't act like you're the divine ruler yourself. Right. It's all by example. Children absorb the way you act in the world. And the more humble we are, the better. And a lot of the stories in this book, first of all, there are prayers in this book about healing, which is great for this time of year. There's a prayer section in this book, The Miracles Among Us, about healing. And I wish I had known you, Monsignor, because you would have been one of the prayers in the book. But I got prayers from Cardinal Dolan. Good. And prayers from Pastor Sam Rodriguez and prayers from the head rabbi in Israel. I got all these different prayers, and I have healing prayers, but healing, according to Cardinal Dolan, is one of the most important things to God, because God looks to see if you're suffering or if you're sick, and that's when he's closest to you. And that's what the cardinal thinks. But the cardinal also told me, he's the one who taught me that not all miracles are a bolt of lightning from the sky. Some mm-hmm. of them are gradual miracles that accumulate. Some of them involve doctors, hands of God. Some of them are just cumulative coincidences. Because, of course, there are no coincidences.
0: Right, right. I want to ask you, too, Doctor, because it's something I learned recently. I had an internist for 16 years, and he was a kind of informational God to me in terms of knowing so much. And then he retired, and he started to have health problems of his own. But I mention that because

Hello and welcome to Personally Speaking. I'm your host, Monsignor Jim Lasanti, and Dr. Mark Siegel joins me now. Dr. Siegel is the senior medical analyst for Fox News Channel and a clinical professor of medicine and practicing internist at NYU Langone Health. He is also the medical director of Doctor Radio at SiriusXM. He's written a new book called The Miracles Among Us, How God's Grace Plays a Role in Healing. Dr. Siegel draws from his extensive experience

0: when you're in the field of trying to heal people, as you are, Dr. Siegel, I'm wondering how well, how poorly do you handle the reality for all of us of the process of aging?
1: I think that aging is a period of acceptance. It depends. I mean, for some people, it's a loss of mental acuity. That's more difficult. If it's physical aging, that can be accompanied by more exercise, more caution. You know, people are stubborn. They're afraid to use a cane, but then they fall. So you have to help people account for their changes and hopefully to preserve quality of life. So that's very important to me, but it depends on a patient. It's not all the same. I think it's very important that people stay in their own home. That's my bias. I have a father who's 102, and my mother's 100, and they're together in their own home.
0: That's great.
1: And they're held together by love and by faith and by great doctors who believe that their life is valuable and it should be sustained. They would never be there without that, without doctors who believe. Whether they're calling that religiosity or not doesn't matter to me. They're treating my parents with the preciousness that they deserve, precious souls.
0: We're talking to Dr. Siegel, and I want to talk about something that's closer to home for you. I don't know if the day will ever come, Dr. Siegel, when we're going to have a married clergy in the Catholic faith. But and one of the reasons people say maybe not is you're so busy all the time, but no one is more busy than you, doctor. And between your media work and your work in healing people, it seems to me it's an enormous leap of faith to say I'm going to marry someone and raise children and still try to juggle all that together. So I guess I'm wondering, in light of the fact that you do so much good, but in so many different ways, how do you bring it all together? Like, how do you raise a good family, be a good husband, at the same time, do all the amazing other things you do outside the home?
1: I don't think that you decide any of that. I think the path is chosen for you.
0: Okay.
1: I'll tell you how my path was chosen for me. There was a great rabbi called the Rebbe, and the Rebbe, Menachem Schneerson, had a carpenter, and the carpenter had was rebuilding his house, his apartment, and he looked out the window and he saw a woman walking by, and he said, "This woman is for me." Mm-hmm. And I don't know how he knew that, but he was smitten, and he ended up pursuing this woman, and eventually she married him, and they had three children, and the third child was a young boy who wasn't thriving and was very pale. And he tells the rabbi this, the Rebbe this, and the Rebbe says, "Look on your mezuzah, because there's Hebrew letters in there, and one of them is going to be broken." He looks in there, and one of them is broken, and it's called a mem, and the mem is the shape of a heart. And he said, "Go take your little baby to a cardiologist, because there's something wrong with his heart." So he brings the baby to a cardiologist, who says, "The Rebbe's right. I did an echo, and this hole in his heart." He goes back to the Rebbe, the carpenter does, and he says, "Tell him to fix it." The cardiologist says, "I can't have it fixed. He's too young." And the Rebbe says, "Tell him to fix it, because something bad's going to happen if you don't fix it." And the cardiologist says, "I'm not listening to a freaking rabbi. I'm a doctor. I'm not listening to a rabbi." And there's a lesson there for my readers in the book, which is that listen to anybody that says something smart. Don't define their categories. That's the arrogance that we don't need. You know, you, Monsignor, listen to everybody. I try to listen to everybody, and I try to be informed by that. It's maintaining my humility. So the little baby has a cardiac arrest and nearly dies. They end up having to do the surgery the Rebbe wanted. They save the little boy. He grows up to a normal adulthood. I interview him. I interview his father, the carpenter, and I thought this is the most amazing story. But then there's another part of it, which is at the very end of his life, the Rebbe is in the hospital in New York, and one of his last doctors is named Dr. Bronfen. And she says, "The light has gone out of his eyes. People are coming to him still for miracles, but he can't do any more miracles. He has none left. He can't give his dollars anymore, and they can't give it to charity." You know, the whole idea of passing on goodness from a person to another, the idea of, and that's true in Christianity too, just passing along kindness. But he couldn't do it, and he ended up dying. But then about a month later, Dr. Bronfen was in the hospital, and I met her, and she's my wife. So the Rebbe's last miracle was setting me up for the future.

0: And I didn't realize that till I wrote this book.
1: Well, I'm glad to hear that, because you kind of, you're anticipating my next question. I'm always amazed by the miracle of saying, of the billion people in the world, this is the one for me. How did you know when you looked into the eyes of that woman that she was meant to be your wife?
0: I think women in general choose first. I think I knew I wanted to get to know her better. Okay. But you know, for women, I don't want to generalize that, but they're making a nest, they're making a family, they're, you know, and so I think spiritually, I'm generalizing, but that's my been my experience, and that's my experience as a physician with my patients, too.
1: Dr. Mark Siegel's our guest. The Miracles Among Us is his book, which I hope our listeners and viewers will get. I want to ask you, too, because we talk about this, that you know so much about science, but you also know God. Have you ever prayed for a specific miracle in your life and not had it happen?
0: Well, that happens all the time. But that's the whole point, that God controls the miracles he wants. I mean, we're always yearning for something. We're always wanting something to be better. We're always hoping and praying for better outcomes. We want to live longer. We want to be healthier. We want to run the mile faster. But, you know, we want better for our children. But we don't control any of that. All we can do is what you said before, is for our children, we need to be really good role models and be decent and honest.
1: So there's never come a time, Dr. Siegel, in your life when something did not go your way, where you didn't shake your fist in God's face?
0: No, I think when things don't go my way, I shake my fist, but it's not, Courtney will tell you that, but it's not in God's face.
1: I wanted to ask.
0: I don't defy God or
1: that's
0: question.
1: Great. No, I wish everybody had that same ability to accept the
0: will of God. But I tend to give people around me a hard time, which I shouldn't.
1: That's okay. I think you're allowed to do that. I wanted to ask you too, because
0: I don't think you're allowed to do that.
1: No, well, we're big into forgiveness. So you can be a little cocky toward God, and we have confession, and you can bring that to us. And you have a form of confession in the Jewish faith too, right?
0: Well, yeah. Not quite as formalized, but
1: right,
0: yes.
1: Right. But isn't there a day every year where you kind of atone?
0: Well, that's right. But that's without an intermediary. In confession, you're confessing to your priest.
1: Right.
0: With us, we have the Day of Atonement. There's more than that. There's several days of atonement, and you know, we mourn the loss of the temple. We have, you know, Tisha B'Av. We have a lot of times of repentance, but Yom Kippur being number one.
1: One of the most powerful chapters in your book, Dr. Siegel, is about the shooting of Steve Scalise, the congressman. And I mention that because since that time, as you know, there's been so much more political violence. And it seems to be, this may be a generalization, but very often performed or accomplished by troubled young men. I'm just wondering, again, you're a doctor concerned with the physical, but also the mental. Is there a particular reason in our time where there seems to be this turn toward political violence? And any idea for solutions on how we bring people back to good mental and spiritual health?
0: Yeah, there's actually a researcher at Northwestern University that I uncovered recently who believes, his name is Grubman, and he actually believes that the part of the brain where miracles reside is the right frontal lobe of the brain. And I asked him, what else resides there? He says, political divisiveness. I said, what do they lead to? Both things, political divisiveness and belief in miracles, lead to a jump in faith. Mm-hmm. In other words, you don't know enough, but you come to some conclusion. In both cases, you connect the dots. And in both cases, you look for a community to support your belief. Mm-hmm. With miracles, it's religion. And a great Monsignor like yourself, you know, it's religious leaders, it's community, it's going to services. In the case of political divisiveness, it's anger and it's rage and it's destructiveness, but it's the same part of the brain. So that leads me to believe that you can replace one with the other.
1: Dr. Mark Siegel's our guest. The Miracles Among Us is his book. You know, I started this interview process many, many years ago. One of the first guests I had was the film director, Frank Capra, of It's a Wonderful Life. I mentioned that because he said the greatest curse in life is not physical illness, but discouragement. So I'm wondering, because you probably know, Doctor, you come across as an incredibly positive, upbeat, hopeful person. But like all of us, there have to be moments when you are discouraged. How do you handle discouragement?
0: You look for the Clarence in your life, the angel that comes to Jimmy Stewart right when he's about to kill himself. You look for that in your life. In my book, there's such an angel that comes to my character, Dave Smith, right before he's going to end his life with a shotgun. And Clay, into this moment, and this is what makes life worth living. Courtney does, and me, we didn't realize till this moment, because I've told the story before of Dave Smith, I didn't realize that Clay was Clarence. So it's absolutely a parallel to that movie, because Dave Smith is about to end his life, but the angel of his dead friend comes to him at that exact moment, and he doesn't kill himself.
1: Dr. Siegel, tell me, who is this book for? One of the things I love for our listeners and viewers is that, and you mentioned it before, is there are a number of prayers here to pray about miracles and for miracles, but they are interdenominational. So of any faith, this book has great value. But who's your target audience? Who do you think should get this?
0: I think anybody that's sick. It's for anybody that's sick. I think it's for anybody who knows someone who's sick. I think it's for anybody that's despondent or down, and it's for anybody that's looking for a good book to read of stories, because it's fun to read, it's entertaining. And I think it's for anyone that says, I have a miracle in my life, what has he got? And they're going to be able to identify with some of the stories in this book, and they're inspiring.
1: Dr. Mark Siegel's our guest. We're talking about the miracles among us. You probably know this because you've been around the block a couple of times, that very often people treat their doctors as if they were gods. And one of the problems with that sometimes is because they hold our life in their hands, medically anyway. It could be easy to believe that yourself if you're a doctor. There is a humility in the way you talk, doctor, that says you don't buy the idea that you are this godlike figure. And you obviously have a deep reverence for God and the things of God. But how did you avoid the pitfall of ego? You have an amazing power when you're a doctor in people's lives, and you haven't let the ego go to your head. What keeps your feet on the ground?
0: Well, because it's the way you framed it. It gives me my answer. It's because when your ego gets in the way, you become part of a box. That box is defined by you, the great box. But if you have humility and don't take yourself seriously and constantly reinvent yourself, you can do a lot more in the world. There's no purpose for me to feel, oh, I'm a doctor. There's millions of doctors out there. The question is, who have I saved today? How do I use those skills? I truly believe that idea that I have the hands of God. Not as much as a surgeon does, but I have it.
1: You know, and I know that right now, many states are legalizing what some people call assisted suicide. Other people see it as a compassionate release, whatever you want to call it. But as a doctor who heals or tries to, and is very fond of palliative care and the whole experience of hospice, what do you say to people who say, well, I'm going to die anyway, so why don't I just nip at the bud right now? How do we put in perspective the miracle of life that you talk about versus the safe passage to the next part of life?
0: You know, Monsignor, that proved that God is in the moment here with this interview, because that's exactly what I was about to get at, and then wow, I forgot. And you brought it back to me because we're in the same spiritual space right now. And the answer to that is, that's what I want people going into medicine to learn the most. Mm-hmm. Hold out hope a little longer. It's a precious soul you're dealing with. It's someone's life. Hold out hope a little longer. Let's not talk about physician-assisted suicide. That's the same power that the Monsignor and I here are trying to refute to some extent. That's God that decides that. You want to relieve suffering and you want to prolong life. There are times when relieving suffering may not prolong life, but your goal of shortening life means you're making God-like decisions. I don't want you to make it. I'm okay with making people more comfortable. I'm not okay with actively intervening against their lives. And when you read this book, you're going to believe that too.
1: Dr. Mark Siegel's our guest. The book is important. It's called The Miracles Among Us, and importantly, the subtitle, How God's Grace Plays a Role in Healing. My listeners and watchers who want to get hold of the book, where and how is the best way to get the book?
0: The book is available now in stores. 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And it's available now.
1: All right. Thank you for that, Dr. Siegel. I promise last question, but if you had the chance in the life to come to ask any question you wanted of our maker, what would it be?
0: I want to ask our maker why people doubt. Why is there so much hubris in the world? Why is the world so self-destructive? Why aren't people more at peace? Why aren't they more loving? And as Cardinal Dolan said to me recently, people can love each other and still disagree on the issues, and that's what I want. Now, I don't expect, God is just leaving the world as it is. If Noah's Ark taught us anything, it's that God is leaving us to destroy ourselves if we choose. But the idea that we don't choose that path of righteousness and hope and love and brotherhood and sisterhood, that's disturbing. And I want to know why he thinks that is. Why do we do that? He's giving us a clear miracle of life.
1: Dr. Mark Siegel's been our guest. Doctor, you know, so many people in my parish love you when they see you on Fox. You're known as a great healer in many, many ways in terms of your practice. You're a family man. You respect, love, and honor your wife, your children. You're trying to leave the world a better place than you found it. You're a great guy, and I just thank you so much, first of all, for writing The Miracles Among Us, but also just for the witness of your whole life. Thank you so much for being with us on Personally Speaking.
0: It's an honor to be with you. Thank you.
1: 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I'm privileged to serve as host and executive producer of Personally Speaking. Our producer is Lisa Jandovitz. Thanks so much for joining us. We'll be with you again next time on Personally Speaking.
2: Hello, I'm Bishop Reed here in Christ Cathedral in Garden Grove, California. I want to invite you to join me in meditating on the mysteries of the Holy Rosary throughout the course of every day, right here on Catholic TV, America's Catholic television network.

Hello, I'm Bishop Reed. Thank you for joining me today in praying the sorrowful mysteries of the Most Holy Rosary of the Blessed Virgin Mary in New Orleans. I'm standing here in the heart of the French Quarter, just behind the Cathedral of St. Louis, the Basilica Cathedral, which is the mother church for the great Archdiocese of New Orleans. The sights and the sounds of this historic city, this historic place, are a backdrop today for us as we meditate on the sorrowful mysteries. For this is a city that has experienced great challenge, as every city does, as every one of us does. Even these gardens have been redesigned and maintained by the very same architect as the gardens at Versailles. Just a little hint as to the history of this place where I stand. The city is instantly recognized by its cathedral in its position overlooking Jackson Square, its triple steeples tower over the historic city and this local church of the Archdiocese of New Orleans. This national historic landmark is a true centerpiece to the history of this great place. And so what a great place to pray and meditate on these sorrowful mysteries as we say, in the name of the Father and of the Son and of the Holy Spirit, amen. I believe in one God, the Father, the Almighty, creator of heaven and earth, and in Jesus Christ, his only Son, our Lord, who was conceived by the Holy Spirit, born of the Virgin Mary, suffered under Pontius Pilate, was crucified, died, and was buried. He descended into hell. On the third day, he rose again from the dead. He ascended into heaven. From there, he shall come to judge the living and the dead. I believe in the Holy Spirit, the Holy Catholic Church, the communion of saints, the forgiveness of sin, the resurrection of the body, and life everlasting. Amen. Our Father, who art in heaven, hallowed be thy name. Thy kingdom come, thy will be done, on earth as it is in heaven. Give us this day our daily bread, and forgive us our trespasses, as we forgive those

who trespass against us, and lead us not into temptation, but deliver us from evil. Amen. Hail Mary, full of grace, the Lord is with thee. Blessed art thou among women, and blessed is the fruit of thy womb, Jesus. Holy Mary, Mother of God, pray for us sinners, now and at the hour of our death. Amen. Hail Mary, full of grace, the Lord is with thee. Blessed art thou among women, and blessed is the fruit of thy womb, Jesus. Holy Mary, Mother of God, pray for us sinners, now and at the hour of our death. Amen. Hail Mary, full of grace, the Lord is with thee. Blessed art thou among women, and blessed is the fruit of thy womb, Jesus. Holy Mary, Mother of God, pray for us sinners, now and at the hour of our death. Amen. Glory be to the Father, and to the Son, and to the Holy Spirit, as it was in the beginning, is now, and ever shall be, world without end. Amen. O my Jesus, forgive us our sins, save us from the fires of hell, lead all souls into heaven, especially those who are in most need of thy mercy. The first sorrowful mystery that we meditate upon, the agony in the garden. Now, this was not a physical agony, of course, but a mental anguish. And perhaps this is equally challenging for us to realize, because sometimes the severity of mental anguish is hidden. There is no blood. There are no broken bones, but agony nonetheless. This is a city, the city of New Orleans, of great resilience, but also one that has shared a certain agony. And perhaps you are agonizing now over something or someone or something deeply personal. Let us pray for all those who face agony in their lives. As we say, Our Father who art in heaven, hallowed be thy name. Thy kingdom come, thy will be done on earth as it is in heaven. Give us this day our daily bread, and forgive us our trespasses, as we forgive those who trespass against us. And lead us not into temptation, but deliver us from evil. Amen. Hail Mary, full of grace, the Lord is with thee. Blessed art thou among women, and blessed is the fruit of thy womb, Jesus. Holy Mary, Mother of God, pray for us sinners, now and at the hour of our death. Amen. Hail Mary, full of grace, the Lord is with thee. Blessed art thou among women, and blessed is the fruit of thy womb, Jesus. Holy Mary, Mother of God, pray for us sinners, now and at the hour of our death. Amen. Hail Mary, full of grace, the Lord is with thee. Blessed art thou among women, and blessed is the fruit of thy womb, Jesus. Holy Mary, Mother of God, pray for us sinners, now and at the hour of our death. Amen. Hail Mary, full of grace, the Lord is with thee. Blessed art thou among women, and blessed is the fruit of thy womb, Jesus. Holy Mary, Mother of God, pray for us sinners, now and at the hour of our death. Amen. Hail Mary, full of grace, the Lord is with thee. Blessed art thou among women, and blessed is the fruit of thy womb, Jesus. Holy Mary, Mother of God, pray for us sinners, now and at the hour of our death. Amen. Hail Mary, full of grace, the Lord is with thee. Blessed art thou among women, and blessed is the fruit of thy womb, Jesus. Holy Mary, Mother of God, pray for us sinners, now and at the hour of our death. Amen. Hail Mary, full of grace, the Lord is with thee. Blessed art thou among women, and blessed is the fruit of thy womb, Jesus. Holy Mary, Mother of God, pray for us sinners, now and at the hour of our death. Amen. Hail Mary, full of grace, the Lord is with thee. Blessed art thou among women, and blessed is the fruit of thy womb, Jesus. Holy Mary, Mother of God, pray for us sinners, now and at the hour of our death. Amen. Hail Mary, full of grace, the Lord is with thee. Blessed art thou among women, and blessed is the fruit of thy womb, Jesus. Holy Mary, Mother of God, pray for us sinners, now and at the hour of our death. Amen. Glory be to the Father, and to the Son, and to the Holy Spirit, as it was in the beginning, is now, and ever shall be, world without end. Amen. O my Jesus, forgive us our sins, save us from the fires of hell, lead all souls into heaven, especially those who are in most need of thy mercy. The second sorrowful mystery, the scourging at the pillar. Let's face it, how cruel we can be to one another. Devising ways to inflict pain and suffering
as punishment for crimes or crimes that are perceived? Are we not, every one of us, guilty of doing this at some point? None of us are perfect, but Jesus is. And yet, he was scourged for our sins. Upon him was the chastisement of us all. By his wounds, we have been healed. Our Father who art in heaven, hallowed be thy name. Thy kingdom come, thy will be done on earth as it is in heaven. Give us this day our daily bread, and forgive us our trespasses, as we forgive those who trespass against us. And lead us not into temptation, but deliver us from evil. Amen. Hail Mary, full of grace, the Lord is with thee. Blessed art thou among women, and blessed is the fruit of thy womb, Jesus. Holy Mary, Mother of God, pray for us sinners, now and at the hour of our death. Amen. Hail Mary, full of grace, the Lord is with thee. Blessed art thou among women, and blessed is the fruit of thy womb, Jesus. Holy Mary, Mother of God, pray for us sinners, now and at the hour of our death. Amen. Hail Mary, full of grace, the Lord is with thee. Blessed art thou among women, and blessed is the fruit of thy womb, Jesus. Holy Mary, Mother of God, pray for us sinners, now and at the hour of our death. Amen. Hail Mary, full of grace, the Lord is with thee. Blessed art thou among women, and blessed is the fruit of thy womb, Jesus. Holy Mary, Mother of God, pray for us sinners, now and at the hour of our death. Amen. Hail Mary, full of grace, the Lord is with thee. Blessed art thou among women, and blessed is the fruit of thy womb, Jesus. Holy Mary, Mother of God, pray for us sinners, now and at the hour of our death. Amen. Hail Mary, full of grace, the Lord is with thee. Blessed art thou among women, and blessed is the fruit of thy womb, Jesus. Holy Mary, Mother of God, pray for us sinners, now and at the hour of our death. Amen. Hail Mary, full of grace, the Lord is with thee. Blessed art thou among women, and blessed is the fruit of thy womb, Jesus. Holy Mary, Mother of God, pray for us sinners, now and at the hour of our death. Amen. Hail Mary, full of grace, the Lord is with thee. Blessed art thou among women, and blessed is the fruit of thy womb, Jesus. Holy Mary, Mother of God, pray for us sinners, now and at the hour of our death. Amen. Hail Mary, full of grace, the Lord is with thee. Blessed art thou among women, and blessed is the fruit of thy womb, Jesus. Holy Mary, Mother of God, pray for us sinners, now and at the hour of our death. Amen. Hail Mary, full of grace, the Lord is with thee. Blessed art thou among women, and blessed is the fruit of thy womb, Jesus. Holy Mary, Mother of God, pray for us sinners, now and at the hour of our death. Amen. Glory be to the Father, and to the Son, and to the Holy Spirit, as it was in the beginning, is now, and ever shall be, world without end. Amen. O my Jesus, forgive us our sins. Save us from the fires of hell. Lead all souls into heaven, especially those who are in most need of thy mercy. The third sorrowful mystery, the crowning with thorns. Our head, of course, holds our brain, and so our thoughts, our memories, perhaps that which makes us who we are. But to crown that sacred head of Jesus with thorns is an insult to all of us. By our meditation upon that crown of thorns, let's be reminded of the fact that we need to treat one another with tremendous care, with great gentleness, and not sharp barbs. Our Father, who art in heaven, hallowed be thy name. Thy kingdom come, thy will be done on earth as it is in heaven. Give us this day our daily bread, and forgive us our trespasses, as we forgive those who trespass against us. And lead us not into temptation, but deliver us from evil. Amen. Hail Mary, full of grace, the Lord is with thee. Blessed art thou among women, and blessed is the fruit of thy womb, Jesus. Holy Mary, Mother of God, pray for us sinners, now and at the hour of our death. Amen. Hail Mary, full of grace, the Lord is with thee. Blessed art thou among women, and blessed is the fruit of thy womb, Jesus. Holy Mary, Mother of God, pray for us sinners, now and at the hour of our death. Amen. Hail Mary, full of grace, the Lord is with thee.
Blessed art thou among women, and blessed is the fruit of thy womb.

womb, Jesus. Holy Mary, Mother of God, pray for us sinners, now and at the hour of our death. Amen. Hail, Mary, full of grace, the Lord is with thee. Blessed art thou among women, and blessed is the fruit of thy womb, Jesus. Holy Mary, Mother of God, pray for us sinners, now and at the hour of our death. Amen. Hail, Mary, full of grace, the Lord is with thee. Blessed art thou among women, and blessed is the fruit of thy womb, Jesus. Holy Mary, Mother of God, pray for us sinners, now and at the hour of our death. Amen. Hail, Mary, full of grace, the Lord is with thee. Blessed art thou among women, and blessed is the fruit of thy womb, Jesus. Holy Mary, Mother of God, pray for us sinners, now and at the hour of our death. Amen. Hail, Mary, full of grace, the Lord is with thee. Blessed art thou among women, and blessed is the fruit of thy womb, Jesus. Holy Mary, Mother of God, pray for us sinners, now and at the hour of our death. Amen. Hail, Mary, full of grace, the Lord is with thee. Blessed art thou among women, and blessed is the fruit of thy womb, Jesus. Holy Mary, Mother of God, pray for us sinners, now and at the hour of our death. Amen. Hail, Mary, full of grace, the Lord is with thee. Blessed art thou among women, and blessed is the fruit of thy womb, Jesus. Holy Mary, Mother of God, pray for us sinners, now and at the hour of our death. Amen. Hail, Mary, full of grace, the Lord is with thee. Blessed art thou among women, and blessed is the fruit of thy womb, Jesus. Holy Mary, Mother of God, pray for us sinners, now and at the hour of our death. Amen. Hail, Mary, full of grace, the Lord is with thee. Blessed art thou among women, and blessed is the fruit of thy womb, Jesus. Holy Mary, Mother of God, pray for us sinners, now and at the hour of our death. Amen. Glory be to the Father, and to the Son, and to the Holy Spirit, as it was in the beginning, is now, and ever shall be, world without end. Amen. O my Jesus, forgive us our sins, save us from the fires of hell. Lead all souls into heaven, especially those who are in most need of thy mercy. The fourth sorrowful mystery, the carrying of the cross. Of course, we all have our crosses to carry and to bear, but none of them are of the weight of the one that Jesus carried, because it was the load for all of us. It was the sorrows and the sins that he bore for all of us. So let's be very grateful to him. Though he carried his rugged cross so long ago, he still walks with us to help us carry our burdens, to bear our crosses. Our Father, who art in heaven, hallowed be thy name. Thy kingdom come, thy will be done on earth as it is in heaven. Give us this day our daily bread, and forgive us our trespasses as we forgive those who trespass against us. And lead us not into temptation, but deliver us from evil. Amen. Hail, Mary, full of grace, the Lord is with thee. Blessed art thou among women, and blessed is the fruit of thy womb, Jesus. Holy Mary, Mother of God, pray for us sinners, now and at the hour of our death. Amen. Hail, Mary, full of grace, the Lord is with thee. Blessed art thou among women, and blessed is the fruit of thy womb, Jesus. Holy Mary, Mother of God, pray for us sinners, now and at the hour of our death. Amen. Hail, Mary, full of grace, the Lord is with thee. Blessed art thou among women, and blessed is the fruit of thy womb, Jesus. Holy Mary, Mother of God, pray for us sinners, now and at the hour of our death. Amen. Hail, Mary, full of grace, the Lord is with thee. Blessed art thou among women, and blessed is the fruit of thy womb, Jesus. Holy Mary, Mother of God, pray for us sinners, now and at the hour of our death. Amen. Hail, Mary, full of grace, the Lord is with thee. Blessed art thou among women, and blessed is the fruit of thy womb, Jesus. Holy Mary, Mother of God, pray for us sinners, now and at the hour of our death. Amen. Hail, Mary, full of grace, the Lord is with thee. Blessed art thou among women, and blessed is the fruit of thy womb, Jesus. Holy Mary, Mother of God, pray for us sinners, now and at the hour of our death. Amen. Hail, Mary, full of grace, the Lord is with thee. Blessed art thou among women, and blessed is the fruit of thy womb, Jesus. Holy Mary, Mother of God, pray for us sinners, now and at the hour of our death. Amen. Hail, Mary, full of grace, the Lord is with thee. Blessed art thou among women, and blessed is the fruit of thy womb, Jesus.
Holy Mary, Mother of God, pray for us sinners, now and at the hour of our death. Amen. Hail Mary, full of grace, the Lord is with thee. Blessed art thou among women, and blessed is the fruit of thy womb, Jesus. Holy Mary, Mother of God, pray for us sinners, now and at the hour of our death. Amen. Hail Mary, full of grace, the Lord is with thee. Blessed art thou among women, and blessed is the fruit of thy womb, Jesus. Holy Mary, Mother of God, pray for us sinners, now and at the hour of our death. Amen. Glory be to the Father, and to the Son, and to the Holy Spirit, as it was in the beginning, is now, and ever shall be, world without end. Amen. O my Jesus, forgive us our sins. Save us from the fires of hell. Lead all souls into heaven, especially those who are in most need of thy mercy. The fifth and the final of the sorrowful mysteries, the crucifixion of Jesus. This was the great turning point, really, of human history. Here on the cross, heaven and earth came together. This was the hour for which God sent his Son, for which he proved his love for the world. We adore you, O Christ, and we praise you, because by your holy cross you have redeemed this city and this world. And so we pray. Our Father, who art in heaven, hallowed be thy name. Thy kingdom come, thy will be done on earth as it is in heaven. Give us this day our daily bread, and forgive us our trespasses, as we forgive those who trespass against us. And lead us not into temptation, but deliver us from evil. Amen. Hail Mary, full of grace, the Lord is with thee. Blessed art thou among women, and blessed is the fruit of thy womb, Jesus. Holy Mary, Mother of God, pray for us sinners, now and at the hour of our death. Amen. Hail Mary, full of grace, the Lord is with thee. Blessed art thou among women, and blessed is the fruit of thy womb, Jesus. Holy Mary, Mother of God, pray for us sinners, now and at the hour of our death. Amen. Hail Mary, full of grace, the Lord is with thee. Blessed art thou among women, and blessed is the fruit of thy womb, Jesus. Holy Mary, Mother of God, pray for us sinners, now and at the hour of our death. Amen. Hail Mary, full of grace, the Lord is with thee. Blessed art thou among women, and blessed is the fruit of thy womb, Jesus. Holy Mary, Mother of God, pray for us sinners, now and at the hour of our death. Amen. Hail Mary, full of grace, the Lord is with thee. Blessed art thou among women, and blessed is the fruit of thy womb, Jesus. Holy Mary, Mother of God, pray for us sinners, now and at the hour of our death. Amen. Hail Mary, full of grace, the Lord is with thee. Blessed art thou among women, and blessed is the fruit of thy womb, Jesus. Holy Mary, Mother of God, pray for us sinners, now and at the hour of our death. Amen. Hail Mary, full of grace, the Lord is with thee. Blessed art thou among women, and blessed is the fruit of thy womb, Jesus. Holy Mary, Mother of God, pray for us sinners, now and at the hour of our death. Amen. Hail Mary, full of grace, the Lord is with thee. Blessed art thou among women, and blessed is the fruit of thy womb, Jesus. Holy Mary, Mother of God, pray for us sinners, now and at the hour of our death. Amen. Hail Mary, full of grace, the Lord is with thee. Blessed art thou among women, and blessed is the fruit of thy womb, Jesus. Holy Mary, Mother of God, pray for us sinners, now and at the hour of our death. Amen. Hail Mary, full of grace, the Lord is with thee. Blessed art thou among women, and blessed is the fruit of thy womb, Jesus. Holy Mary, Mother of God, pray for us sinners, now and at the hour of our death. Amen. Glory be to the Father, and to the Son, and to the Holy Spirit, as it was in the beginning, is now, and ever shall be, world without end. Amen. O my Jesus, forgive us our sins. Save us from the fires of hell. Lead all souls into heaven, especially those who are in most need of thy mercy. Hail, Holy Queen, Mother of Mercy, our life, our sweetness, and our hope. To thee do we cry, poor banished children of Eve. To thee do we send up our sighs, mourning and weeping in this valley of tears. Turn then, most gracious advocate, thine eyes of mercy toward us, and after this, our exile, show unto us the blessed fruit of thy womb, Jesus. O clement, O loving, O sweet Virgin Mary, pray for us, O Holy Mother of God, that we may be made worthy of the promises of Christ. Let us pray.
O God, whose only begotten Son, by whose life, death, and resurrection has purchased for us the rewards of everlasting life, grant, we beseech thee, that by meditating on these mysteries of the most holy

Rosary of the Blessed Virgin Mary, we may both imitate what they contain and obtain what they promise through the same Christ our Lord. Amen. May the divine assistance remain always with us. May the souls of the faithful departed, through the mercy of God, rest in peace. Holy Mother, with thy loving child, thy blessing give to us this day. In the name of the Father, and of the Son, and of the Holy Spirit. Amen. Well, thank you so much for joining me in praying together the Holy Rosary of the Blessed Virgin Mary, meditating as we have upon the sorrowful mysteries here in this great and historic city of New Orleans, here in the French Quarter, just behind the beautiful and historic Cathedral Basilica of St. Louis. This is a city like others that has suffered and faced many, many challenges, but a city resilient, a city where the bright light of faith and the gospel has been preached. And so it's been a joy to stand here in New Orleans, in this great archdiocese, and pray together with you, relying as we do upon the powerful intercession of the Blessed Mother of God upon this city, upon the human family, and upon each one of you. May God bless you always.

In the name of the Father, and of the Son, and of the Holy Spirit. Amen.

Lord Jesus, Good Shepherd, you walk through our streets and squares, enter tall buildings and humble neighborhoods, and silently accompany millions who seek meaning amid noise and haste.

You know, Lord, the heart of the city, its lights and shadows, its noise and loneliness. We know that cities are called to be places of freedom and opportunity, but they can also become spaces of anonymity and isolation. That's why today we ask you for a renewed gaze, able to discover in urban life fertile ground for proclaiming your gospel.

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Make us a church that goes forth, able to reach out to the peripheries, to console those who are lonely, and to sow fraternity and connection instead of giving in to indifference.

Lord, may our urban communities be open and welcoming homes, places where hope is shared, where no one feels invisible, and where the joy of your gospel shines in the hidden lives of so many brothers and sisters. Make us your witnesses in the city, bold and creative missionaries who proclaim your love with their lives, a love capable of overcoming haste, noise, and anonymity.

0: My name is Father Michael Callahan. I'm a Vincentian priest. I am presently on the preaching apostolate. I live at St. John's University. I'm a native of Philadelphia. The miraculous medal means to me the way that God has chosen for me to use my talents as a priest, as a preacher, as a teacher, and hopefully to lead me to Mary as an inspiration and a form of prayer. I think that the stability of my vocation really depended to a great deal on the intercession of Mary, and hopefully whatever I bear forth that's good as a priest will be offered to the hands of Mary and offered back to Jesus, because I think that she has certainly been the mainstay of my vocation as a priest and as a Vincentian.
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The Catholic TV Network welcomes and invites you to celebrate the sacred mysteries, listen to God's Word, and in the Holy Eucharist, proclaim the victory of Jesus over death until He comes in glory.

0: the name of the Father, and of the Son, and of the Holy Spirit. Amen. The grace of our Lord Jesus Christ, the love of God, and the communion of the Holy Spirit be with you all.
1: And with your spirit.
0: Brothers and sisters, let us acknowledge our sins and so prepare ourselves to celebrate the sacred mysteries. You were sent to heal the contrite of heart. Lord, have mercy.
1: Lord, have mercy.
0: You came to call sinners. Christ, have mercy.
1: Christ, have mercy.
0: You are seated at the right hand of the Father to intercede for us. Lord, have mercy.
1: Lord, have mercy.
0: May Almighty God have mercy on us, forgive us our sins, and bring us to everlasting life.
1: Amen.
0: Let us pray. O God, who brought St. Louis from the cares of earthly rule to the glory of a heavenly realm, grant, we pray, through his intercession, that by fulfilling our duties on earth, we may seek out your eternal kingdom. Through our Lord Jesus Christ, your Son, who lives and reigns with you in the unity of the Holy Spirit, God forever and ever.
1: Amen.
2: A reading from the second letter of St. Paul to the Thessalonians. We ask you, brothers and sisters, with regard to the coming of our Lord Jesus Christ and our assembling with him, not to be shaken out of your minds suddenly, or to be alarmed either by a spirit or by an oral statement or by a letter allegedly from us to the effect that the day of the Lord is at hand. Let no one deceive you in any way. To this end, he has also called you through our gospel to possess the glory of our Lord Jesus Christ. Therefore, brothers and sisters, stand firm and hold fast to the traditions that you were taught, either by an oral statement or by a letter of ours. May our Lord Jesus Christ himself and God our Father, who has loved us and given us everlasting encouragement and good hope through his grace, encourage your hearts and strengthen them in every good deed and word. The word of the Lord.
0: Thanks be to God.

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1: And with your spirit.
0: A reading from the Holy Gospel according to Matthew.
1: Glory to you, O Lord.
0: Jesus said, "Woe to you, scribes and Pharisees, you hypocrites! You pay tithes of mint and dill and cumin, and have neglected the weightier things of the law, judgment and mercy and fidelity. But these you should have done without neglecting the others. Blind guides, who strain out the gnat and swallow the camel. Woe to you, scribes and Pharisees, you hypocrites! You cleanse the outside of cup and dish, but inside they are full of plunder and self-indulgence. Blind Pharisee, cleanse first the inside of the cup, so that the outside also may be clean." The Gospel of the Lord.
1: Praise to you, Lord Jesus Christ.
0: Something good for us to notice is that first, Jesus doesn't chastise the scribes and Pharisees simply for tithing, but that they tithed while neglecting the things that they also should have been doing, things that were more important, he would say, that they were poor in their judgment, lacking in justice, not merciful, ultimately meant that they were not faithful to the Lord, that they were actually blind to what mattered most, that they probably cared more for the appearances of prestige, the kind of fame, the celebrity status they might have enjoyed, but that was really, in the end, going to be nothing. So they were blind. They didn't understand what they were doing was irrational. And that can be our problem sometimes as well. Maybe not to the same degree. But we kind of think we're caring for the lives of others, and then we end up gossiping about them or judging them when it's not our place to. We forget to let God be God and then try and let ourselves become God. We forget.

Yet that what matters first is that we are faithful to God in living out our faith and developing and deepening our relationship with Him, because we have let ourselves become consumed with what else is going on in the world at the detriment of caring for our souls or caring for those in our immediate care, our family, our friends, our loved ones. And so, in the first place, I would ask that you please pray for the Holy Father, for all bishops and all priests, that we may be good shepherds after Christ Himself, that we may not be blind. Because a blind Pharisee, a blind scribe, a blind leader is like a priest who doesn't pray, but preaches about how good prayer is. It appears disingenuous, and the people don't even receive that well, typically. So please pray for us, that we may live up to the example of Christ, as difficult as that is, as challenging as that is. And then secondly, may we not neglect the more important things because we get caught up in the things that don't matter as much. We neglect ourselves, the care of our souls, to care for things that ultimately don't matter. We let ourselves get consumed with each crisis, each issue, but we don't care about the immediate needs that we have, genuine rest for our hearts, minds, and souls, that it means to give care to the Sunday or the Sabbath day. We kind of want to get through Mass because there are other things that call to our attention, but we neglect what it is that we are doing when we go to the sacrifice of the Mass, when we receive our Lord in Holy Communion. We don't bear our hearts to Him there, and so don't open our hearts to receive Him there either. A much more serious issue than whatever global crisis is going on. May you and I not be blind to what matters most in this life, that we become more like Jesus Christ, that we become more like the saints He has called us to be each and every day by first deepening our relationship with Him, and then by loving God, increase our gift to be able to love neighbor now and forever. Amen.

0: Together, my brothers and sisters, let us offer to God, our gracious and loving Father, our prayers and petitions.
1: For the Pope, for our pastors, and all clergy and religious throughout the world, we pray to the Lord.
2: Lord, hear our prayer.
1: For our country and her leaders, we pray to the Lord.
2: Lord, hear our prayer.
1: For the blessings of peace and the tranquility of order, we pray to the Lord.
2: Lord, hear our prayer.
1: That all unbelievers may be led by God's grace to the light of the gospel, we pray to the Lord.
2: Lord, hear our prayer.
1: For all those studying for the priesthood or in formation for religious life, we pray to the Lord.
2: Lord, hear our prayer.
1: And for all our beloved dead, and that we ourselves may be preserved from a sudden and unprovided death, we pray to the Lord.
2: Lord, hear our prayer.
0: God, our gracious and loving Father, mercifully and humbly hear and answer these prayers and petitions we have made known to you this day, and answer them through Christ our Lord.
3: Amen. Amen.

0: pray, brothers and sisters, that my sacrifice and yours may be acceptable to God, the Almighty Father.
1: May the Lord accept the sacrifice at your hands for the praise and the glory of his name, for our good and for the good of all his holy church.
0: Through the present oblation, O Lord, which we offer in commemoration of Blessed Louis, bestow on your faithful, we pray, the gifts of unity and peace through Christ our Lord.
2: Amen.
0: The Lord be with you.
1: And with your spirit.
0: Lift up your hearts.
1: We lift them up to the Lord.
0: Let us give thanks to the Lord our God.
1: It is right and just.
0: It is truly right and just, our duty and our salvation, always and everywhere to give you thanks, Lord, Holy Father, Almighty and Eternal God, through Christ our Lord. For in the marvelous confession of your saints, you make your church fruitful with strength ever new, and offer us sure signs of your love. And that your saving mysteries may be fulfilled, their great example lends us courage, their fervent prayers sustain us in all we do. And so, Lord, with all the angels and saints, we too give you thanks, as in exaltation we

You are indeed holy, O Lord, and all you have created rightly gives you praise. For through your Son, our Lord Jesus Christ, by the power and working of the Holy Spirit, you give life to all things and make them holy. And you never cease to gather a people to yourself, so that from the rising of the sun to its setting, a pure sacrifice may be offered to your name. Therefore, O Lord, we humbly implore you, by the same Spirit, graciously make holy these gifts we have brought to you for consecration, that they may become the body and blood of your Son, our Lord Jesus Christ, at whose command we celebrate these mysteries. For on the night he was betrayed, he himself took bread, and giving you thanks, he said the blessing, broke the bread, and gave it to his disciples, saying, "Take this, all of you, and eat of it, for this is my body, which will be given up for you."

In a similar way, when supper was ended, he took the chalice, and giving you thanks, he said the blessing, and gave the chalice to his disciples, saying, "Take this, all of you, and drink from it, for this is the chalice of my blood, the blood of the new and eternal covenant, which will be poured out for you and for many for the forgiveness of sins. Do this in memory of me."

Therefore, O Lord, as we celebrate the memorial of the saving passion of your Son, his wondrous resurrection and ascension into heaven, and as we look forward to his second coming, we offer you in thanksgiving this holy and living sacrifice. Look, we pray, upon the oblation of your church, and recognizing the sacrificial victim, by whose death you willed to reconcile us to yourself, grant that we who are nourished by the body and blood of your Son, and filled with his Holy Spirit, may become one body, one spirit in Christ. May he make of us an eternal offering to you, so that we may obtain an inheritance with your elect, especially with the most blessed Virgin Mary, Mother of God, with blessed Joseph, her spouse, with your blessed apostles and glorious martyrs, with Saint Louis and with all the saints, on whose constant intercession in your presence we rely for unfailing help. May this sacrifice of our reconciliation, we pray, O Lord, advance the peace and salvation of all the world. Be pleased to confirm in faith and charity your pilgrim church on earth with your servant Leo, our Pope, and Richard, our Bishop, the order of bishops, all the clergy, and the entire people you have gained for your own. Listen graciously to the prayers of this family whom you have summoned before you. In your compassion, O merciful Father, gather to yourself all your children scattered throughout the world. To our departed brothers and sisters, and to all who are pleasing to you at their passing from this life, give kind admittance to your kingdom. There we hope to enjoy forever the fullness of your glory through Christ our Lord, through whom you bestow on the world all that is good.

0: At the Savior's command, informed by divine teaching, we dare to say, Our Father, who art in heaven, hallowed be thy name. Thy kingdom come, thy will be done, on earth as it is in heaven. Give us this day our daily bread, and forgive us our trespasses, as we forgive those who trespass against us. And lead us not into temptation, but deliver us from evil. Deliver us, Lord, we pray, from every evil. Graciously grant peace in our days, that by the help of your mercy we may be always free from sin and safe from all distress, as we await the blessed hope and the coming of our Savior, Jesus Christ.
1: For the kingdom, the power, and the glory are yours, now and forever.
0: Lord Jesus Christ, who said to your apostles, Peace I leave you, my peace I give you, look not on our sins but on the faith of your church, and graciously grant her peace and unity in accordance with your will, who live and reign forever and ever.
2: Amen.
0: The peace of the Lord be with you always.
1: And with your spirit.

0: Behold the Lamb of God. 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
1: Lord, I am not worthy that you should enter under my roof, but only say the word, and my soul shall be healed.

0: 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May the sacrament we have received, O Lord, in commemoration of Blessed Louis, sanctify our minds and hearts, that we may merit to be made sharers in the divine nature, through Christ our Lord.
1: Amen.
0: The Lord be with you.
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0: May Almighty God bless you, the Father, and the Son, and the Holy Spirit.
1: Amen.
0: Go forth, the Mass has ended.
2: Thanks be to God.

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0: Saint Michael the Archangel, defend us in battle. Be our protection against the wickedness and snares of the devil. May God rebuke him, we humbly pray. And do thou, O Prince of the Heavenly Host, by the power of God, cast into hell Satan and all the evil spirits who prowl through the world seeking the ruin of souls. Amen.
1: Hi everyone, I'm Jay Fadden, and I invite you to join us Wednesday for This Is the Day. Melissa Overmeyer joined us to discuss her new book, Living the Blessed Life. 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

God, come to my assistance. Lord, make haste to help me. Glory be to the Father, and to the Son, and to the Holy Spirit, as it was in the beginning, is now, and ever shall be, world without end. Amen.

God has crowned his Christ with victory. May the Lord answer in time of trial. May the name of Jacob's God protect you. May he send you help from his shrine and give you support from Zion. May he remember all your offerings and receive your sacrifice with favor. May he give you your heart's desire and fulfill every one of your plans. May we ring out our joy at your victory and rejoice in the name of our God. May the Lord grant all your prayers. I am sure now that the Lord will give victory to his anointed, will reply from his holy heaven with the mighty victory of his hand. Some trust in chariots or horses, but we in the name of the Lord. They will collapse and fall, but we shall hold and stand firm. Give victory to the King, O Lord. Give answer on the day we call. Glory be to the Father, and to the Son, and to the Holy Spirit, as it was in the beginning, is now, and ever shall be, world without end. Amen. Lord, you accepted the perfect sacrifice of your Son upon the cross. Hear us during times of trouble, and protect us by the power of his name, that we who share his struggle on earth may merit a share in his victory. God has crowned his Christ with victory. We celebrate your mighty works with songs of praise, O Lord. O Lord, your strength gives joy to the king. How your saving help makes him glad. You have granted him his heart's desire. You have not refused the prayer of his lips. You came to meet him with blessings of success. You have set on his head a crown of pure gold. He asked you for life, and this you have given, days that will last from age to age. Your saving help has given him glory. You have laid upon him majesty and splendor. You have granted your blessings to him forever. You have made him rejoice in the joy of your presence. The king has put his trust in the Lord. Through the mercy of the Most High, he shall stand firm. O Lord, arise in your strength. We shall sing and praise your power. Glory be to the Father, and to the Son, and to the Holy Spirit, as it was in the beginning, is now, and ever shall be, world without end. Amen. Father, you have given us life on this earth and have met us with the grace of redemption. Bestow your greatest blessing on us, the fullness of eternal life. We celebrate your mighty works with songs of praise, O Lord. Lord, you have made us a kingdom and priests for God our Father. O Lord our God, you are worthy to receive glory and honor and power, for you have created all things. By your will they came to be and were made. Worthy are you, O Lord, to receive the scroll and break open its seals, for you were slain. With your blood you purchased for God men of every race and tongue, of every people and nation. You made of them a kingdom and priests to serve our God, and they shall reign on the earth. Worthy is the Lamb that was slain to receive power and riches, wisdom and strength, honor and glory and praise. Glory be to the Father, and to the Son, and to the Holy Spirit, as it was in the beginning, is now, and ever shall be, world without end. Amen. Lord, you have made us a kingdom and priests for God our Father. See what love the Father has bestowed on us
in letting us be called children of God. Yet, that is what we are. Dearly beloved, we are God's children now. What we shall later be has not yet come to light. We know that when it comes to light, we shall be like him, for we shall see him as he is.

Through all eternity, O Lord, your promise stands unshaken. Through all eternity, O Lord, your promise stands unshaken. Your faithfulness will never fail. Your promise stands unshaken. Glory to the Father, and to the Son, and to the Holy Spirit. Through all eternity, O Lord, your promise stands unshaken. My spirit rejoices in God my Savior. My soul proclaims the greatness of the Lord. My spirit rejoices in God my Savior, for he has looked with favor on his lowly servant. From this day, all generations will call me blessed. The Almighty has done great things for me, and holy is his name. He has mercy on those who fear him in every generation. He has shown the strength of his arm. He has scattered the proud in their conceit. He has cast down the mighty from their thrones and has lifted up the lowly. He has filled the hungry with good things, and the rich he has sent away empty. He has come to the help of his servant Israel, for he has remembered his promise of mercy, the promise he made to our fathers, to Abraham and his children forever. Glory be to the Father, and to the Son, and to the Holy Spirit, as it was in the beginning, is now, and ever shall be, world without end. Amen. My spirit rejoices in God my Savior. Let us praise Christ the Lord, who lives among us, the people he has redeemed, and let us say, Lord, hear our prayer. Lord, King and ruler of nations, be with your people and their governments. Inspire them to pursue the good of all according to your law. Lord, hear our prayer. You made captive our captivity. To our brothers and sisters who are enduring bodily or spiritual chains, grant the freedom of the children of God. Lord, hear our prayer. May our young people be concerned with remaining blameless in your sight, and may they generously follow your call. Lord, hear our prayer. May our children imitate your example and grow in wisdom and grace. Lord, hear our prayer. Accept our dead brothers and sisters into your eternal kingdom, where we hope to reign with you. Lord, hear our prayer. Gathering all of our prayers and praise together, we offer now the words that Jesus taught us. Our Father, who art in heaven, hallowed be thy name. Thy kingdom come, thy will be done, on earth as it is in heaven. Give us this day our daily bread, and forgive us our trespasses, as we forgive those who trespass against us. And lead us not into temptation, but deliver us from evil. Amen. Let us pray. Almighty God, we give you thanks for bringing us safely to this evening hour. May this lifting up of our hands in prayer be a sacrifice pleasing in your sight. We ask this through our Lord Jesus Christ, your Son, who lives and reigns with you in the unity of the Holy Spirit, one God forever and ever. Amen. The Lord be with you. Blessed be the name of the Lord, now and forever. Our help is in the name of the Lord, who made heaven and earth. And may Almighty God bless you, the Father, the Son, and the Holy Spirit. Amen. Let us go in peace. Thanks be to God.

There once was an Italian priest who had just been elected to the episcopacy and had received his bishop's ring. And he went home to his elderly mother and very proudly showed it off to her. And she said, "Yes, yes, that's a very nice, fine ring. But you wouldn't have that ring on your finger if I didn't have this one on mine."

When I first entered the seminary, I was so passionate about my vocation that I couldn't imagine why anyone wouldn't want to become a priest or religious. At first, I was almost annoyed at my friends for getting married, feeling like they weren't truly pursuing holiness. Part of that was zeal, but it was probably also the result of some insecurity on my part, feeling like it was a challenge to my choice. But over time, I grew in my appreciation for the vocation to marriage. I experienced the beauty of my friends' family life by celebrating their weddings and baptisms, but also just watching their love and their children grow in everyday life. They've taught me the importance of humanity and of the little things. For example, babysitting my friends' kids has reminded me of the wonder of simply looking at the wind blowing through the trees, or the cool, smooth touch of a leather-bound book, the joy of learning to ride a bike, playing games and singing songs and bedtime stories. In the seminary, I learned the theology of the sacrament of marriage, how it is the sacrament that reveals God's love for his people. Just as marriage is a committed bond of love that lasts for life, so does God make a covenant of love with his church. And this love brings life into the world. Each of us are born from a relationship of love. We wouldn't exist without it. And so too, there wouldn't be priests or religious without holy marriages and good families. I'm amazed by my grandparents' faithful marriage of 67 years, committed to each other, just one person for that long. And a parent's love for their child, it surpasses everything else in this world. For whom else does one change diapers, feed, house, clothe, care for when sick? Parents do all of these and all the corporal and spiritual works of mercy on a daily basis. So I'm inspired by the love of my married brothers and sisters in the church, but also by religious brothers and sisters as well. I felt called to the priesthood, but a good friend of mine became a religious brother. Shortly after I was ordained, we were walking together around Boston Harbor, and his religious habit caught a woman's attention, and he struck up a conversation with her. He learned that she was undergoing cancer treatment, so we prayed together there, and it was super powerful, and I was actually able to bring her the sacraments of healing right in the middle of the city. If the priest is the shepherd of souls, then the religious is like a sheepdog, on the ground, in the midst of the flock, rounding them up and preparing them and bringing them home. I believe people at times are intimidated to bring their problems to priests, probably because they think they're just too busy. A religious sister I know is constantly asking me for sacraments and prayers and favors on behalf of other people who wouldn't have asked me on their own. But she draws them in. She makes their problems her own and makes them a part of the family. In the next part of the series, we're finally going to focus on the priesthood. But for now, reflect on the goodness of the other vocations and how you've been blessed by families and religious brothers and sisters. Discerning a vocation is challenging because you're trying to decide one path among many good and beautiful options. So be grateful for that goodness. But rather than dwell on what you're missing out on, simply ask the Lord, what is the good that He has in store for you?

In the name of the Father, and of the Son, and of the Holy Spirit. Amen.

Lord Jesus, Good Shepherd, you walk through our streets and squares, enter tall buildings and humble neighborhoods, and silently accompany millions who seek meaning amid noise and haste.

You know, Lord, the heart of the city, its lights and shadows, its noise and loneliness. We know that cities are called to be places of freedom and opportunity, but they can also become spaces of anonymity and isolation. That's why today we ask you for a renewed gaze, able to discover in urban life fertile ground for proclaiming your gospel.

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Make us a church that goes forth, able to reach out to the peripheries, to console those who are lonely, and to sow fraternity and connection instead of giving in to indifference.

Lord, may our urban communities be open and welcoming homes, places where hope is shared, where no one feels invisible, and where the joy of your gospel shines in the hidden lives of so many brothers and sisters. Make us your witnesses in the city, bold and creative missionaries who proclaim your love with their lives, a love capable of overcoming haste, noise, and anonymity. Amen.

My name is Father Eric Caden. I grew up in South Weymouth at St. Francis Xavier Parish. I grew up in a very Irish Catholic family. We would often say grace. We'd go to Mass every Sunday. And one of my earliest memories is as a seven-year-old boy in second grade, absolutely loving the Blessed Virgin Mary, loving May, loving all of the May processions, the songs, the crowning. I didn't understand it too much or think about it too much, but I just, in the way that a little seven-year-old boy could love Mary, I did. Our mother has been so instrumental in protecting me and leading me and guiding me, ultimately, to be a priest and the priest I am today. And I remember a distinct moment when I was about 20, and I was a sophomore at Harvard. And while I was there, I'd achieved a lot of worldly success. And I was playing on a sports team, I was in a club, I was there. As successful as I and my friends around me were, that I wasn't happy. That there were moments of excitement and pleasure, but not a deep, abiding joy and peace and happiness. And in that moment, I had a kind of inspiration, which I know was the fruit of Mary's intercession and all those people who had prayed for me, especially my grandmothers. And I thought, maybe my faith has some alternative to these pursuits of the world that I'm engaged in. I had been going to Mass, so I joined a Bible study. And while there, I met this young man, a classmate, who led my Bible study. And he just had this strength and this confidence and this peace that was so attractive. And I went up to him one day and I said, "Ben, what do you have?" And he said, "It's Jesus. And I know that my Father in heaven loves me." And I remember thinking, "I don't know exactly what you're saying, but I need to know and encounter what this means." And so for the next year and a half, he mentored me or discipled me. He helped me enter into a real passionate relationship through our church with Jesus. And from that, I began to see how important faith is, that this identity, this truth, this salvation of Jesus on the cross is the most important thing in the whole world. And it's what everyone is looking for and what everyone needs and desires. And so I thought, if that's the most important thing, then that's what I want to do. It's one of my favorite things to do every month, to come here to Catholic TV to celebrate Mass, particularly for all of those who are unable to make it to their local parish, who watch Catholic TV on cable, streaming online, because every one of us is invited every day, every moment, into deep and intimate friendship and relationship with Jesus. And He desires that relationship with us. There's a way through this wonderful medium of Catholic TV to join in prayer, because we recognize, we say all the time, we're the body of Christ. And it's not just a nice idea, it's true. And so the prayers, the work, the effort, the suffering even, the sickness, the challenges endured by grace with Jesus on the cross of all the people watching and celebrating with and joining us on Catholic TV make our church stronger. They inspire me. They help me and encourage me to be a better priest. And so I'm so grateful for the opportunity to come to pray with, to offer them

Mass, to be with not just those who are here in the chapel, but those in their own homes who join us in their suffering or in their challenges, because we are the bride of Christ, and it's a wonderful and

to me and said, oh, I see you on Catholic TV. I watch the Daily Mass, or my mother or my father watches the Daily Mass, and I join with them, and we see you each month. And it's a wonderful connection. It's a reminder, again, to me, that I'm not just celebrating the Mass out into space, but for and with real people, people who have such devotion in prayer, in faith. And it's so beautiful to encounter and to meet them at all the different parishes. So I love every time I go, because I know inevitably there will be someone, and usually more than one, who watches the Mass every day. And I have the privilege of celebrating the Mass for them.

0: From the studios of the Catholic TV Center, it's the Going My Way Show with Father Chris Hickey, with Father Paul Rouse conducting the world-renowned Catholic TV Orchestra. Today, the spoons are back, and Sister Mary Bridget Riley is playing them in a salute to the armed forces. And now, here's your host for the show, Father Chris Hickey.
1: Bishop Reed, we're back again.
2: Yep.
1: In this setup, we explain a couple shows or last show, whatever.
2: Yeah, I apologize. We're still working on it over here. Tweaking it. But
1: let me ask you this question. When I get my studio back, will it look as good as This Is the Day studio?
2: It will look exactly like it looked before, you know, for consistency's sake.
1: Well, wait a minute. Well, that doesn't make sense. I should get new something, new desk.
2: Fine. It was really,
1: new
2: really
1: trophy?
2: Nice.
1: New trophy?
2: It was kind of new anyway.
1: A new picture?
2: No.
1: A new chair.
2: No, it's beautiful. Maybe a new chair. Okay. Well, I'll go over to Staples.
1: So we tried this out. This seemed to have worked.
2: And Sister Bridget is going to be back.
1: Sister Bridget, gracious, even though I messed up where she worked, she works at Liberty Mutual or something. I don't know where. She works somewhere.
2: It's in Framingham, I know
1: that. It's in Framingham. She works at the state police barracks. No, she's coming out and she's going to hit me in the head with her spoon. Sister, come on out.
2: Back by
1: spoons and all. Thank you for being here again, sister.
3: Oh, you're welcome.
1: Appreciate it. Watch your step there. Notice who put out his hand to help her.
3: Thank God.
1: Not the bishop. No, God forbid. He needs that hand to do this. Anyway, yeah. Sister,
2: thanks for coming back.
1: They all know where you work, but I was only teasing because last time you were here, I said St. Patrick's Manor by mistake.
3: No, you said Marian Manor by mistake. I live in St. Patrick's. Again.
1: I almost blew it again.
3: Again.
1: I didn't quite blow it again.
3: Almost.
1: So what do you do there? You're a landscaper?
3: Yes. Yes, I pull the weeds out every day. Go,
2: you do just about everything over there.
3: That's right.
2: You're in charge of the sacristy.
1: I love it.
3: Charge of the chapel.
2: That's like one of your 10 jobs.
3: Yes.
2: The chapel.
3: And I am a chaplain over there at St. Patrick's.
1: The chapel.
3: Yes.
2: And you took very good care of my dad.
3: Yes,
2: my father
3: sweetheart.
2: Spent his last weeks
1: really?
2: And months there. Yes.
1: Yeah. Yeah. That's right.
3: Yeah.
1: My mother just died.
3: When?
2: She did not get a chance to go to St. Patrick's Manor.
1: No. She went in the other room and died.
2: Yeah.
1: Was that great?
3: That's a good way to go.
1: I pay for it. She made coffee. She went in the other room and sat. I don't know if she drank
3: any
1: of the coffee.
3: Just like the Irishman.
1: That's exactly, I'm telling you, I pay for it.
2: Is that what they call a happy death?
1: I prayed for it.
2: Yeah.
1: And you know that was her only prayer, seriously? This is a true story, I don't know how we get into this, but I never anointed my mother till the Friday before she died. I gave her communion, and she said, can you anoint me? I said, why? She said, I don't know, just in case. And she died on Sunday.
2: She had a sense.
1: And you know what she said to me? Please, whatever you do, don't send me to St. Patrick's with that nun. No, sir, she didn't say that. She said, She said, if I have to go, please send me to Marian Manor. Because St. Patrick's is just not with that nun, that pushy nun.
2: And I got to tell you something. Can I just tell you something about this
1: please
2: show?
1: Please do. Help me.
2: As bad as it gets, we never go back and redo it. It always goes out on the airwaves as is.
1: We should have bloopers. We should have bloopers on this show.